0: profile case, but maintains Allen should not be in solitary confinement.
1: Fox's Mike Emanuel in Washington. Allen was initially put into solitary confinement because he was on suicide watch. The Secret Service says an officer shot and wounded a man who opened fire on them this afternoon near the Washington Monument. The Secret Service says a child was also wounded and taken to the hospital. 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
1: Two U.S. service members are missing in Morocco.
14: The two soldiers disappeared when taking part in a recreational hike on Morocco's Atlantic coast, stationed there to take part in African Lion 2026, an annual multinational training exercise. They were last seen near cliffs around the Kapdra training area, close to the city of Tantan. It's feared they may have fallen into the ocean. A search is ongoing, featuring helicopters, ships, mountain rescue units, and divers. African Lion is the continent's largest annual joint military exercise, hosted across Morocco, Ghana, Senegal, and Tunisia. Jonathan Savage, Fox News.
1: Authorities in Germany say two people are dead and three others injured after a driver had plowed into a group of people in a busy shopping area in Leipzig. A 33-year-old German citizen has been detained. GameStop is looking to buy out eBay, though it's not for sale.
15: eBay says its board and financial advisors are reviewing GameStop's unsolicited offer to buy the business for about $56 billion. eBay says there were no discussions or outreach from GameStop before it received the offer. GameStop CEO Ryan Cohen says he's already purchased a 5% stake of the business. He sees a path to make eBay a much bigger competitor to Amazon. Though GameStop is a smaller company than eBay, Cohen says he has a commitment from TD Bank to provide up to $20 billion in debt financing to help make a deal possible. If eBay isn't receptive, he's willing to take the offer directly to eBay shareholders. Ginny Cosola, Fox News.
1: At the box office this weekend, The Devil Wears Prada 2 takes the top spot, earning $77 million in its debut. The Michael Jackson biopic Michael in second with $54 million. And the Super Mario Galaxy movie lands in third place with just over $12 million. I'm Lee Silicera. This is Fox News.
16: Tonight, we'll see increasing cloud cover with a low of 62. Tomorrow morning, expect breezy conditions, becoming cloudy and humid with a chance of isolated thunderstorms in the afternoon. Storms could potentially bring hail and strong winds. The high will reach 78. Tomorrow night will remain cloudy and humid with a few showers and a chance of heavy thunderstorms. Be alert for possible flash flooding, hail, and strong localized winds. The low will drop to 59. Wednesday will be cooler with periods of rain and thunderstorms, reaching a high of 62. I'm AccuWeather meteorologist Jason Caterina.
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21: I didn't know British guys could lisp. You ever heard a lisp with a British accent? Piers, what's that all about? Hello, America. Mark Levin here. Our number, 877-381-3811. 877-381-3811. Well, ladies and gentlemen, I bring you these from time to time. They're all over the place. This is the soft Islamic conquest of the West, according to them. Two Islamists speaking to each other. Cut nine. Go.
6: 700 years of our trial to conquer Europe by force failed. They did something wrong, very wrong. They tried for many years to conquer Europe through wars, only wars.
8: This is the soft Islamic conquest of the West. Basically, what the Islamic and again, I'm an Orthodox Muslim. What we couldn't do in the last, say, 20 years, now the West is doing it for us for free and even paying for it.
21: Yeah. It's what the Tucker Carlsons are all about, the Megyn Kellys are all about, the Piers Morgans are all about, the people they platform. They think it's a big joke. They think it's a big joke. So they attack Jews, they attack Christians, they attack Trump, who's standing up to this. They attack ICE, they attack Republicans. This is what they do. In order to make money, they grift because they couldn't make it in broadcasting. More. Cut 10. Go.
9: State-level politics is more effective, and Muslims can have a greater impact because the number of votes you need is much less.
10: In elections where only 16% of registered voters will vote in them.
12: At the municipal level, at the state level, and even at the congressional level.
22: Really? Okay.
12: 100%.
22: Can you tell me how?
12: Yeah. Congressional District 11 in Virginia, we have 54,000 registered Muslims. Your win number is going to be less than 20,000. Muslims can go and put a Muslim in there. In our election, it was just announced, it's going to be late June. That's happening.
10: It's about building power. It's about having leverage.
23: How do we change policy in America? Building political power. Here recently established something called the Muslim Community Action Network, where we organize Muslims at every district level, at every masjid. By the way, in almost every district, congressional district, there are about 10 to 15,000 Muslim voters. And I can tell you that number, in almost the majority of the races, can make it or break it, either in the primary or the general election.
24: The race has just been officially called. Redistricting has passed here in Virginia, removing three of Congress's biggest Islamophobes, and also giving Democrats more seats in Congress to protect against the Trump agenda. This also means new districts with no sitting members where we can fight for candidates that reflect our values. With this referendum passing, we're now going into our endorsement process where we vet candidates and decide who we're going to support this election cycle.
21: There you go. They're better organized than we are. Meaning we Americans, conservatives. Pretty shocking, isn't it? Then we have, okay, in Seattle, a coordinator for an organization, the Youth Wing, the Masar Bottle, whatever that is. Cut 11, go.
25: I'm going to talk a little bit about what is Tariqa Tahrir, which means path of liberation in Arabic. Again, the Youth Wing of the Masar Badil. Masar Badil, or...
21: I don't understand all this liberation. People come into this country, then liberate yourselves, leave. Leave. But no. Start at the top, please. Go ahead.
25: I'm going to talk a little bit about what is Tariqa Tahrir, which means path of liberation in Arabic. Again, the Youth Wing of the Masar Badil. Masar Badil, or Alternative Path, is a political movement alternative to the Oslo Accords, and we see ourselves as part of the international cradle of resistance. Tariqa Tahrir emerged from the Global Student Intifada of 2024, and we saw the necessity of continued action. Our struggle is alongside those on the ground from Palestine to Lebanon to Yemen and to Iran, fighting for national liberation and against all manifestations of imperialism. We recognize and honor the struggle and sacrifice this movement of return and liberation requires of us, and our compass is our prisoners, our martyrs, the resistance fighters. We also know that support for the resistance and for our prisoners are well intertwined.
21: By the way, this is in Seattle, just so you know. It's not some faraway land. Go ahead.
25: The leaders of the resistance are held in prisons in an attempt to stomp them out. But we know that only makes them stronger. Look at murder leader Yahya Sinwar, who was imprisoned for 22 years and released in a prisoner exchange in 2011. Since his release and until his martyrdom...
21: That's enough. Goes on and on. The worst of the terrorists. The worst of the terrorists. We're going to move on, but I want you to hear from a top British attorney. She's in her 30s, Natasha Hausdorff. Very accomplished attorney, both in the United States and in Israel and in Britain. Very, very sharp. She was in this debate in Toronto in June 2024. And I want you to listen to this, and then we'll take a break right afterwards. Go ahead.
0: This debate is about racism and creating a double standard where you make an exception for the Jews. Now, you don't have to support Zionism. But if you are anti-Zionist, if you are against the Jews having a state, you are against the Jews. Mehdi Hassan is lying about what Zionism is, and in an attempt to win this debate and to provide cover for his own anti-Semitism, we usually hear a series of lies spewed by anti-Semites and anti-Zionists in an attempt to justify their anti-Zionism, and these are the modern blood libel. They are widely believed as the ancient blood libel, that Jews killed Christian children to use their blood for religious ritual, as widely believed and as false. I'm going to take you through four blood libels that anti-Zionists rely on. Number one, the libel of colonialism. Israel is the ultimate decolonization success story. Against all odds, after Arab imperialism, Islamic conquest, and British colonialism, the Jews, indigenous to Judea, re-established Israel. My family lived under Ottoman and then British colonialism in Jerusalem long before Yasser Arafat, who was born in Cairo, created Palestinian national identity in the 60s. Number two, the libel of ethnic cleansing. In 1948, when five Arab armies and the local Arab population attacked the fledgling state of Israel with the stated intention of annihilating its people, 700,000 Arabs escaped the fighting. Those that remained became Israeli citizens. The Arab population of Israel has increased tenfold. This is ethnic cleansing? No. Ethnic cleansing is what happened to the Jews in 1948 when Jordan occupied the West Bank. Ethnic cleansing is what happened to 850,000 Jews expelled from Yemen, Algeria, Egypt, Morocco, Syria, Lebanon, and Iraq, where they'd lived for thousands of years. Ethnic cleansing left Arab countries Jew-free. Meanwhile, 2 million Arabs live in Israel today. Number three, the libel of apartheid. Because those Arabs that remained in Israel are now 20% of its population, the only free Arabs in the Middle East. They are represented in every area of Israeli society as mayors, army officers, police commanders, members of parliament and the Supreme Court. I served under Salim Jubran, who put both an Israeli prime minister and a president in jail. And those who propagate the lie of apartheid seek to conflate Arab citizens of Israel with Arabs living under the Palestinian Authority, who have an autonomy and should be voting for their leadership, but President Mahmoud Abbas is now in his 19th year of his four-year term. Number four, the libel of genocide. The reprehensible smear that maliciously accuses the Jews of perpetrating the very crimes committed against them. October 7th was the latest in a long history of genocidal acts by Arabs against Jews in the Middle East. The genocide libel inverts reality. Hamas has spent 16 years embedding its terror infrastructure in mosques, schools, hospitals, and every second house. Its central military tactic is to use civilians as human shields. And in the face of these unprecedented challenges, the IDF has taken greater measures to prevent civilian casualties than any other army in history, far exceeding the requirements of international law. Genocide is the latest modern blood libel that anti-Semites use to justify their anti-Zionism. And it is central to Hamas's war strategy. Today, its only aim is to survive. And to achieve this with international pressure, on the Jews to cease their self-defense. Voting for the opposition supports Hamas in this endeavor by legitimizing, aiding, and abetting their anti-Zionist aim to wipe out the Jews from the river. Don't stand with the terrorists and anti-Semites. Stand on the side of moral integrity. Stand with the proposition.
21: 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She's pretty sharp. 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
21: Let's jump in. We have Cheryl, Los Alamos, California, the great KRLA. Cheryl, how are you?
15: Oh, I am just always so honored to speak with you. And I just wanted to say, first of all, God bless you. My mom, I spoke to you before. She was in Auschwitz and Geislingen and liberated by the U.S. Army in Dachau. She's going to be 99 in November. And Dad was in World War II and the Battle of the Bulge, and everything that you said on your show, not just on the radio show, but on your Life, Liberty, and Levin, it's so timely because once again, you're hearing these, you know, people, instead of thinking about winning, they're thinking about whining. I don't remember my grandparents and my aunts and uncles telling me, who were here in the United States, about what gas prices were like or about rations on food or whatever. They were concerned that the Nazis were going to take over the entire world. And our fathers, you know, and grandfathers and your family fought for freedom. And my mom says all the time that you should kiss the ground you walk on in the United States of America. And if not, this is a free country and you're free to leave. And now we've got people who are speaking at places like Michigan, at taking over
21: Yale
15: graduation ceremonies and Yale and everywhere else, saying things that are anti-Semitic, anti-Judeo-Christian. And as far as Piers Morgan goes, excuse me, was he not around for all the things that have been going on in Golders Green? We had the ambulances that were torched. We had, there was a brick and two bottles thrown in.
21: Let me ask you a question, Cheryl. With all this stuff going on over there and here around the world, don't you find it odd that these two overpaid people who are disgruntled and can't hold jobs are attacking me and not attacking the people who are doing these horrendous things? Doesn't that tell you a lot about those two?
15: It certainly does. What it says to me is I want to say to Piers Morgan, to Candace Owens, to Tucker Carlson and Megan, you guys were never true conservatives. You were never true supporters of President Trump, not like you, not like us. And you know what? Go to the other side of the aisle, because what you are doing is you are confusing young people who don't have the savvy and the erudition like you do, Mark. And they don't have the knowledge, because all of our students are being indoctrinated. They're not being taught how to think. They're being taught what to think. And it's all anti-capitalist, all anti-Christian, anti-Jewish, anti-American. And if that's where your curriculum starts, where do you go from there? And then you've got people. It's one thing when you know the whole Democrat Party is anti-Semitic. Then you go, okay, so other than John Fetterman, we know where you all stand. You stand with the radical Islamists and I'm bringing down this country with the socialists, the communists, and all of that. But if you're on our side of the aisle and you don't represent the Republican, conservative, pro-American values that President Trump is doing every single day with his policies, then switch parties.
21: Cheryl, let me ask you, isn't this the real reason they're attacking Trump? It's not just that they're against the war. They hate Israel. They hate Netanyahu. And they are, in fact, anti-Semites. I'm talking about Megyn Kelly. I'm talking about Piers Morgan. I mean, look at the people who they bring onto their programs. So look at the people who they embrace as friends. Or look at the people who they won't criticize for the most horrendous statements that, and the things that they're doing. And to call them out is is the state the obvious? Is the state of fact, isn't it?
15: It is. And that's what you do constantly. And there's just not enough people like you. And President Trump calls them out all the time, too. I don't know about J.D. Vance. I think he better, like, really think about who his friends are. And that's why I like Marco Rubio, personally. But I will just say this, that, you know, if I had friends, and I do, who would be attacking you, attacking Ben Shapiro, attacking, you know, Dennis Prager and all these people who are true conservatives, I would take the Bill Buckley, you know, like, standpoint and say, I am distancing myself from you. Because
21: that's what the president did. The president has told all these people, you're out. I want nothing to do with you. And I find it interesting, and I've made the point, that typically if you hate America, you hate Jews and Christians, I might add. And if you hate Jews and Christians, you hate America. And most of these podcasters, they're pretend Christians, they hate Jews, they hate Trump, they undermine America, and they platform the most insidious individuals imaginable and give them airtime. They're not required to do it, and they pretend that it's a debate. It's not a debate. You don't debate with Nazis. You don't debate with jihadis who are celebrating 9/11 and things of that sort. You just don't debate them. You reject them, right?
15: Absolutely. And that's exactly what Ambassador Huckabee tried to do. And that's what you do constantly. And that's what President Trump does constantly. And it's just unfortunate that the young people, people who are like in our age group, get it. But the people, a lot of young people, you know, they, if you ask them, you know, to, on a map, where is Israel, or, you know, the history of the United States, or we're coming up on the 250th anniversary. Let's talk about all the wonderful things.
21: Let me ask you this before we run out of time. This idea that you can be anti-Zionist. Now, Zionism, for the whole world to understand, is simply means the Jewish homeland, the Holy Land, that has been their land for 4,000 years. They say you can oppose Zionism, in other words, oppose the existence of the country of Israel and not be an anti-Semite. That's the new line. That's being pushed by Megyn Kelly because she has the IQ of a kumquat and is nasty. Well, that's not the case. That's like saying I'm not anti-Catholic, but I don't think there should be a pope, and I certainly don't agree with Rome. Rome doesn't need to exist. Or I'm not anti-American, but America's boundaries shouldn't exist. I'm not anti-British, but what are the British doing with Scotland and Wales and Northern Ireland? Well, then what are you? Of course you are.
15: Exactly. Judaism is built on three tenets in our Jewish faith. It's built on Torah, belief in God, and Israel. If you're against any one of those, you're against the Jewish people. You're against America.
21: I've got to run, Cheryl. My best to you and your mother. I really find it interesting when very low IQ podcasters that have been fired from broadcasting jobs are telling everybody what you and I are to believe and what Christians are to believe. That's a joke. I'll be right back. 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
8: Fox News, I'm Tom Graham. The Pentagon says it fired on Iranian forces today as it moved to reopen the Strait of Hormuz. Fox's Lucas Tomlinson.
9: U.S. warships and commercial ships came under missile attack earlier while transiting the Strait of Hormuz, and Apache gunships and MH-60 Seahawk helicopters were dispatched to destroy six Iranian small boats.
8: Iran calls the action a violation of the ceasefire and warns that any foreign military force in the strait will be targeted. Well, the calendar says May, but Mother Nature is sending more winter weather to Denver's heavy helping of snow targets parts of Colorado.
16: We have our threat zone up for the snow as we look at Denver smack dab in the middle of that threat zone. A moderate risk of seeing some significant snow. That could lead to power outages and certainly challenge maybe travel across the area.
8: Fox Weather is Keanu Lewis in Denver. 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
21: Folks, we have a wonderful new sponsor. I'm really excited about them, too. It's called Chapter. If you're turning 65 or older, then I know you're like me. You're getting bombarded with Medicare spam. It's annoying and confusing. Mailers, robocalls, and ads targeted you. Everywhere you watch, everywhere you listen, they all claim different things. What we need going through this process is real, honest help from someone who's knowledgeable. That's why you need to call Chapter. That's right, my friends at Chapter cut through all the confusion, and they simplify the process. They want to make this stage of your life less stressful, starting with a Medicare plan that actually fits all your needs. 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Now is the perfect time. Now is the perfect time. And they'll make sure that your plan matches up with your doctors, the specialists, that it matches up with your prescriptions and so forth and so on. They check all the plans throughout the country. Dial #250. 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And you may have the best option, and they'll tell you that too. The call is absolutely free, but don't wait. And it takes under 20 minutes to get started. Dial #250, say the keyword Medicare Help. That's #250, say the keyword Medicare Help. And they will help, and they'll help you a lot. The call is absolutely free. I encourage you to do it strongly. You know, when I heard that these folks were interested and we spoke to them, it was very exciting to me to do this. So I hope you'll check out Chapter. They're really the best. Rebecca, Dallas, Texas, the great WBAP. Go.
0: Hi, Mark.
21: Hi.
0: I wanted to talk about freedom of speech for a second.
21: Right.
0: You know, like what Cheryl said a second ago, you know, we have a generation of people who are frankly uneducated. Mm-hmm. They don't understand history. And so, you know, when you have a platform that reaches millions of people, now there's one thing to be ignorant, you know, or just mm-hmm. like Nick Fuentes, just you're an idiot. But right. when you are getting on a platform and you are knowingly lying, like Tucker Carlson, you know, he'll say something like, well, I know, it just seems like there's something going on there, you know, like I know this. And then he'll be like, well, what do you know? Like, well, what names? Oh, well, I mean, I don't know specifically, but, you know, I just know that I know.
21: By the way, you do a good Tucker Carlson.
0: Thank you. But it's these people, it's like Candace Owens and so forth. They, you know, oh, we're getting really close. Mm-hmm. We're getting close. You know, it's okay, but you never actually get there. So at what point? I mean, I think this is why Tucker Carlson hates Winston Churchill so much, which is a pet peeve of mine because I've been doing research on Winston Churchill for the last 5 years trying to get a damn miniseries put together.
21: Wow.
0: So I'm really mad because this is someone I look up to. Well, a Grok says I have a 0.1% chance, so we'll see. But it pisses me off because Tucker Carlson is Oswald Mosley. And he says things
21: yes.
0: like, well, Winston Churchill threw Oswald Mosley in prison for the duration of the war because he, you know, disagreed with him and had a different viewpoint. No. Oswald Mosley, since 1933, when he left Parliament, was creating the British, you know, Union of Fascists. And
21: yeah,
0: then
21: he was a fascist. Yeah. All right, let me slow you down a little bit because your question is, I understand it. If I'm right, let me know. If I'm wrong, let me know. Is speech freedom of speech? Does it allow people just to so blatantly lie? And then I think the rest of it is, does it allow people to say some of the most horrendous things possible? And so here's the deal. The First Amendment involves government. Originally, when the First Amendment was passed, it only applied to the federal government. And then through the Incorporation Doctrine, the Supreme Court applied it to the states. But nonetheless, the Bill of Rights does not apply private party to private party. So when people say, I have a right to free speech, well, you do. You can go out there and yell at the top of your lungs. However, none of these platforms, these privately owned platforms, are required to carry anybody. Anybody. Megyn Kelly, Piers Morgan, Tucker Carlson, and on and on. They're not required to carry them. They're not required to promote them. They're not required to do anything. Why? Because in our country, we have freedom generally. So a platform is private property. So every Tom, Dick, and Tucker doesn't have a right to have a platform. And so obviously a company that platforms somebody is not required to do so, to answer your question as a legal or constitutional matter. So if the government's involved, that's a different issue. But it's the market that's involved. That's why you have boycotts, or that's why you have people say, well, don't watch if you don't want to watch. Don't listen if you don't want to listen. I do not have a constitutional right to be on radio. I do not have a constitutional right to be on Fox because The Constitution and the freedom of speech that it applies to the First Amendment doesn't apply to them. If the government orders me off a station or something of that sort, that's a totally different issue. So does that clear things up?
0: Well, a little bit, but, you kind of touched on it there. But, that's what I'm saying is that everyone wants to hide behind the whole freedom of speech thing, right, with Jimmy Kimmel and everybody
21: I'm
0: else.
21: Saying there is no freedom of speech thing.
0: Where do we draw the line when we
21: You
0: know
21: draw the line at private versus government.
0: Because
21: ABC is not government. They can can the guy in 2 seconds if they want to. Or they can keep him for 40 years if they want to.
0: But it just bothers me that these people get to have a platform and these people are believing them and they're breeding anti-Semitism and all of this stuff.
21: Well,
0: and
21: I think the way you deal with that is to boycott them. Not pay attention to them, not listen to them. Shut them down. Look, Megyn Kelly's losing audience. Tucker Carlson's losing audience. To the extent he's gaining audience anywhere, it's overseas. You can see the same thing with Fuentes and so forth and so on. People have had enough. People are getting sick and tired of it. You got rubberneckers who are just curious. You've got Mediaite and some of these other sites that keep stirring the pot, and they need viewers, and they need eyes, and they need grifting too. And so they push the podcasters. The more outrageous the people, the more anti-Semitic, the more racist, the more bigoted, the more attention and headlines. They get these sensational headlines on media, or even Real Clear Politics now is doing the same thing. So they feed on each other. That's their business model. So more and more we have to blow them off, ignore them, expose them. I spend a lot of time exposing them. They get very, very angry over it. I don't really care. So that's the situation.
0: Say, but if you say the truth back, then you're devil incarnate, right?
21: Oh no, I'm spreading anti-Semitism. Don't you understand? This is their twisted minds.
0: Yeah, of course.
21: The anti-Semites accusing me of spreading anti-Semitism. It's actually quite sick.
0: Exactly. That's what I'm saying, and it just infuriates me that there's like nothing that we can do to say like a gag order or something.
21: Hey. There's nothing you can do, but it's the market. The market. And I think in the end, the market will win out. You and I will still be here. You can see these people who held multiple jobs. Piers Morgan, I mean, he was blown out of journalism because he's such a sleazeball. Megyn Kelly, another sleazeball. Tucker Carlson, the sleaziest of the sleazeballs. But you see what the president has had enough of some of these people, what I call the woke Reich, R-E-I-C-H. He's pushed them out. You know, if you can't even denounce Candace Owens, what kind of a human being are you? I mean, seriously, the way she's been viciously attacking Erica Kirk in such a horrendous way, can't even say anything about that. It's just sick. All right, Rebecca, great call. I appreciate it. But that's how that works. And I've been encouraging people, if you don't like something, make your voice heard. And the way you make your voice heard is turn them off. Encourage family and friends to turn them off. They get very angry when I say this, but people can do the same with me. Turn them off. Stop watching them. Because when you watch them, they're making money. That's how they make their money. Period. That's how they make their money. Well, maybe I'll slip in another call here quickly. Scott, Gainesville, Florida, the great WSKY. Great station. How are you?
2: I'm great, Mike. Thank you. Mr. Levin,
21: Mark is good.
2: I'm feeling. Anyways, I want to be real brief. You're a patriot, and I'm glad to be talking to you.
21: You're very kind.
2: My question to you is, and I just want to like to hear maybe more. I think you talked about it before, but I'm sick and tired of these people going up into Congress and staying there for hell. Some have been there in my whole life. You know, and they come out on our taxpayer dime with three houses, and
21: it's crazy.
2: And they don't do anything. They haven't passed a
21: balanced budget.
2: They haven't reconciled the bill. Yeah, balanced budget. You know, all they want to do is pick on Trump and find things that hinder his presidency.
21: Let me give you an example. You got this Marjorie Trader Gangrene, I call her. Very wealthy. She got very, very wealthy somehow. And she's in Congress, and she says she's going to resign before term's up, which she does. But she counts the days, and she resigns a day or two after her pension kicked in. And she wasn't even there that long. They play the system. And then she beats her chest like she's some kind of a righteous angel when she's just another sleazeball.

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0: All right. Now, we're all drowning in compromise and confusion. One ministry is still preaching the uncompromised word of God without apology. 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I'm a big believer in Hagee Ministries and pastors John and Matt Hagee. This is the real thing. Straight from the Bible, straight from the heart of both pastors. None of it happens by accident. You know, it takes resources. It takes you. It takes you. They keep the faith for Christianity, for children, and for grandchildren. The next generation desperately needs to hear the unfiltered, unapologetic truth, and they will provide that. 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Let's make sure they can keep doing it. Now, isn't this fantastic, though, the partnership between me, a Jew, and Pastor Hagee? 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Nobody. So I encourage you to check them out. Many of you already know what I'm talking about, but many don't. And this is the place to do it. Now, notice that, Mr. Producer. These podcasters aren't pushing out anything other than BS. Pretty much. Now, the one good thing about my battle with these people for the last year is they're all exposed. We know who each and every one of them is. We know that they actually hate Mr. and Mrs. America. They think you're dumb. They actually disrespect their audience, something Rush told me to never do. But they always do. They take more sides of an issue than there are sides to take. And now, they've taken the side against you. If you're a person of faith, they hate you. If you support our military, they hate you. If you support our president, they hate you. If you love our Constitution, our Declaration, our history, and you want to hear more about it, they hate you. This is the truth. Their audience isn't you anymore. It's overseas. You can tell by the way they've changed, can you not? This is very important to understand. We in conservative talk radio, we haven't changed. Our audience is you, red-blooded Americans. From sea to shining sea. We're believers in the country. We're not dropping F-bombs. We're not dropping any other bombs. Intelligent talk, substantive talk, patriotic talk. We don't platform people who support terrorism and Hamas, who celebrate 9/11. We don't platform jihadists. Conservative talk radio hosts don't spend day in and day out interviewing each other to kill time, to reinforce their own bizarre belief systems. That's what they do. That's what they do in podcasting. My hope is when you leave this program, you've learned something. You've learned something other than a new curse word. That's the hope. That we spread the word of Americanism. That we take on the enemy, foreign and domestic. It's true, we are battling the woke Reich, R-E-I-C-H, and the neo-fascists, as well as the usual enemies on the left, the Marxists and the Islamists. Makes things more complicated, but we got to do what we got to do. 3 hours a day, 5 days a week. That's us. We salute our armed forces, police officers, firefighters, emergency personnel, our truckers, ICE, you, the American people. We support our friends in Ukraine and Israel and Persia. And God bless each and every one of you. I'm blessed to have you here. Thank you. And I'll see you tomorrow. God bless.
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6: 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I'm Lisa Lacerra, Fox News.
7: Can't let them have a nuclear weapon or you're going to have, you'd have problems like nobody would believe. And it's going very well.
6: President Trump says the conflict in Iran is going as planned. And he says several small Iranian boats were downed by the U.S. in the Strait of Hormuz. As U.S. forces say they guided two merchant ships through the strait. This comes as the UAE says over a dozen missiles and drones were launched from Tehran. Iran has submitted a proposal to end the conflict, which includes lifting sanctions, ending the blockade of ports and withdrawing forces from the region, and says it's awaiting a response from the U.S. The Supreme Court is allowing last week's ruling that the creation of a majority black congressional district in Louisiana is unconstitutional to take effect ahead of schedule, as Republicans in the state look to create a new congressional map ahead of the midterms. The state of California taking legal action against one of the largest insurance companies in the country over what it says is its mishandling of Los Angeles wildfire claims.
8: California Insurance Commissioner Ricardo Lara revealing the state has filed an accusation and order to show cause against State Farm, noting out of more than 11,000 claims from State Farm customers related to last year's deadly Palisades and Eaton fires, state investigators reviewed 220, finding nearly 400 violations, including of the Unfair Insurance Claims Practices Act.
6: Fox's Kristen Goodwin. Lara says State Farm buried policyholders in red tape at the worst moment of their lives, calling it unacceptable. Separatists in the Canadian province of Alberta say they have formally submitted more than 300,000 signatures to try to trigger a referendum on Alberta seceding from Canada. It needs 178,000 to force such a vote. The question could go on a province-wide ballot as early as October. 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
6: The U.S. Supreme Court restores access to an abortion pill commonly used across the country.
13: Justice Samuel Alito issued the order that will allow access to the drug mifepristone by mail or by pharmacy pickup. A doctor's visit is also not required to get the pill. The Alito order temporarily reverses a fifth U.S. Circuit Appeals Court ruling that restricted availability of mifepristone, which has been used in a majority of U.S. abortions since the overturn of Roe v. Wade in 2022. The High Court order will be in effect for a week while both sides in the case Louisiana versus U.S. FDA respond. The ACLU called the order a positive short-term step, asking the court to put an end to the attack on reproductive freedom. Grinnell Scott, Fox News.
6: Former New York City Mayor Rudy Giuliani is breathing on his own after being hospitalized with pneumonia and placed on a ventilator. A spokesman says Giuliani remains in critical but stable condition at a Florida hospital and is being monitored as a precaution. A United Airlines jet hit a light post and a truck as the plane was approaching Newark Liberty International Airport yesterday.
14: The tire of that United Airlines flight clipping the top of a semi-truck while the driver was out for a delivery. He went to the hospital with cuts from broken glass, but he is okay. But more happened as well. The plane clipped a light pole on the Jersey Turnpike, which then struck a Jeep. We have separately confirmed that the driver of the Jeep is also okay after a moment of terror. The United Airlines flight landed from Venice, Italy, and the pilot didn't really seem aware of any issues after landing. While United tells Fox News, quote, we will conduct a rigorous flight safety investigation into the incident, and our crew has been removed from service as part of the process.
6: Fox's Nate Foy at Newark Liberty. None of the plane's passengers or crew were injured. Both the NTSB and the FAA are investigating. I'm Lee Silicera. This is Fox News.
15: Tonight, we'll see increasing cloud cover with a low of 62. Tomorrow morning, expect breezy conditions, becoming cloudy and humid with a chance of isolated thunderstorms in the afternoon. Storms could potentially bring hail and strong winds. The high will reach 78. Tomorrow night will remain cloudy and humid with a few showers and a chance of heavy thunderstorms. Be alert for possible flash flooding, hail, and strong localized winds. The low will drop to 59. Wednesday will be cooler with periods of rain and thunderstorms, reaching a high of 62. I'm AccuWeather meteorologist Jason Caterina.
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17: He's here. He's here. 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

0: America, Mark Levin here. Our number, 877-381-3811, 877-381-3811. Man, oh, Manischewitz, there's a lot to get to, all kinds of disparate things going on. And yet some things don't seem to change much, depending on what that thing is. I wasn't even going to mention this, but I just saw some post somebody sent to me with Piers Morgan and Megyn Kelly. And, of course, the subject is Israel. It never ends. Apparently, there's nothing else to discuss. Comes to Tucker Carlson, it's Israel. Comes to Candace Owens, it's Jews and Israel. Comes to that idiot Joe Rogan, Jews and Israel. And on and on and on. And yet these people have absolutely no brain power to discuss this stuff at all. They don't know any history, let alone ancient history. None whatsoever. I'll give you a perfect example. This guy Piers Morgan says, and I paraphrase, I don't have it in front of me, but I have answered it on social media. You know, this thing about Israel, they say they have a biblical right to any land that they occupy or want to occupy, something along those lines. Is that the one? Is that the way it works? Is that actually what's going on? So let me wrestle with this. It's not hard. With one arm tied behind my back. Let's look at Great Britain. Does anybody ever discuss the legitimacy of Great Britain's sovereignty, of its boundaries? No. I mean, some do, some of those that want to break away from England. Some of the Scots, some in Wales, certainly Northern Ireland. Well, Wales was annexed by England in the 1600s. Scotland was annexed by England in the early 1700s. Northern Ireland was annexed by England in the 1920s. Great Britain. Does anybody ever challenge this? I mean, when you're talking about Britain, Great Britain, do you ever say, hey, that's not a legitimate country with legitimate boundaries? Nobody ever says that. Well, why not? You know, in our country, from 1845 to 1849, we had a great president by the name of James Polk, who believed in manifest destiny. And he's attacked as a white racist and the rest from the left. But here's the truth. California, Oregon, Washington State, he annexed Texas, Utah, Nevada, New Mexico, Colorado, and two or three other states, I can't remember off the top of my head, in a four-year period. What do you think of that? Do we occupy those states? Remember, I wrote a book called American Marxism, and we had people, professors, I guess, teaching students that, yes, we occupy that, that much of it belongs to Mexico. But we don't take that seriously, do we? These aren't issues that are brought up at the United Nations, are they? We would laugh it off, wouldn't we? And yet, to hear Piers Morgan and Megyn Kelly, the Jewish people occupy those parts of Israel where they live today. And according to Piers Morgan, if they decide to occupy other lands, we're supposed to acknowledge it and recognize it because they claim it's biblical. Now, a couple of things about this. Israel's not taking and occupying anything. It gave the Sinai to the Egyptians, despite the fact that they were attacked and it was a buffer. They gave Gaza, which was Israeli, to the Palestinians. And through the decades, foolishly in my view, they made offer after offer after offer, particularly under left-wing prime ministers, to chop up their country and give it to the Palestinians. Bill Clinton even talks about how ridiculous Arafat was. And who's Arafat? Born in Egypt. Where'd this word Palestinian come from? It came from the KGB and the Russians. The whole thing is a farce. The so-called Palestinians, who are Arab Bedouins, the vast majority of them lived in what's called Jordan. There is no West Bank. It's Judea and Samaria. No West Bank of Jordan. And I could go on and on and on. But Piers Morgan and Megyn Kelly apparently think this is superfluous. That these damn Jews in the Middle East, they keep going to the Bible. Well, what do the British go to? The Jewish people were in what's called Israel, the Holy Land, before there was a Great Britain. Thousands of years before there was a Great Britain. Thousands and thousands of years before there was a United States. But nobody challenges the fact from 1845 to 1849 that we defeated the Mexicans, we were annexing territory and so forth and so on. We sure as hell aren't going to give it to anybody. We go to war to defend our boundaries, our sovereignty. We argue for our sovereignty right now. The British do the same thing. They fought for years in Northern Ireland. Years. And you have these separatist movements even now in Wales and Scotland and so forth. If the Jews don't have a claim to the Holy Land, certainly Britain doesn't have a claim to anything, and we don't either. And I'm just making the point how stupid these arguments are. How anti-Semitic these arguments are. Because the next point is, you could be anti-Zionist and not be anti-Semitic. What is a Zionist? Anybody know? It's easy to look up these days. It simply means a Jewish homeland. That the Jews get to live where they lived historically. Not 1,000 years ago, 4,000 years ago. They were pushed out at some point, at multiple points. Some always survived and stayed back. But whether it was the Babylonians, whether it was the Persians, whether it was the Romans, whether it was the Ottoman Empire, whether it was the British, whether it's the quote-unquote Palestinians, there's no denying the history. That's why they're forced to point to the Bible. That's why they're forced to point to the Torah. Because their sovereignty is being challenged. Their very existence or their country's challenged. We don't get involved in that. Nobody's going to challenge it. Why? Because we're big and strong. We're the number one superpower in the world. We tell people to screw off. Don't bother us with your stupid arguments. Now, this stuff is taught in our colleges. Don't get me wrong. I wrote the book American Marxism. I hope you read it. Britain doesn't take serious any challenge to its sovereignty over Scotland or Wales or Northern Ireland. They don't take that seriously. It's never brought up at the United Nations. It's not brought up by surrounding countries. Mexico doesn't challenge our claim to Texas or California or Nevada or anything else. So that's why it has to be brought up. Because it's a tiny country surrounded by 52 majority Muslim countries, most of which are Arab. Now, if I told you Egypt was a Christian country, you probably wouldn't believe me, but it was. If I told you Syria was a Christian country, you wouldn't believe me, but it was. If I told you Lebanon was a Christian country, you wouldn't believe me, but it was. And Christianity existed long before Islam, long before Islam. And Judaism existed long before Christianity. Well, why are there almost no Christians in the Middle East except Coptic Christians who are brutalized in Egypt? Brutalized. Some pockets of Christianity in the Arab world where they are brutalized. And 700,000 Christians, no, actually I'm wrong, it's 2 million Christians whatever the number is, I think it's 700,000 Christians and 2 million Arabs, some of whom are Christian, by the way, living in Israel. But here's a bigger question for you, America. Why are these podcasters endlessly discussing this? This is sick. It is a sick obsession. A sick obsession. When I prepare for this show, there's a zillion issues I'm looking at, mostly about America. But I have to come here all the time and deal with this. Well, Mark, you bring it up. Of course I bring it up. Because if I don't bring it up on radio, there's only a handful of others who will. Who else is going to do it from sea to shining sea? I defend here Judaism. I defend here Christianity. I defend here all faiths, actually. What I reject are Islamists and Marxists and other ists who seek to destroy humanity. I press for our country day in and day out. Have you noticed? Have you noticed that these very same podcasters and whoever they are, bloggers and so forth, columnists, they're endlessly trashing America? When is the last time they talked up our country, our military? When is the last time they've done that? On our 250th anniversary of the Declaration of Independence. Do they ever talk about the Declaration of Independence? Do they ever talk about the Revolutionary War? Do they know anything about the Revolutionary War? Do they know about any of the great patriots who founded this country? Do they communicate that to their vast Islamic audiences overseas? No! They keep attacking our country, giving aid and comfort to the Marxists and the Islamists, undermining our president, and then they say they're real MAGA. Not MAGA. They're pathetic. I'll be right back.
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0: Did this long puff piece on this guy, Hassan Piker, who promotes terrorism, who celebrates 9/11. Is that good, America? I'm just curious. Is that the kind of person you promote as a newspaper? They're very careful not to be negative about the guy, but he has a big following, don't you know? That's the excuse. So did Hitler. So did Stalin. So did Mao. So what? So rather than warning America about the guy, they platform him. But that wasn't enough. Then they go to Tucker Carlson. This long, long piece on Tucker Carlson. And why him? Why do they interview him? Because he's attacking Trump and the Republican Party and conservatives. And even though they didn't intend it, he comes off like the lunatic that he actually is. Very much. Very much a crackpot. I'm in this guy's walnut of a brain like nothing else. I'm in all their brains like nothing else. The whole woke right neo-fascists. And I will tell you why. Because the presence we have this show on radio and on Fox is massive. Massive. It's the most underreported story in America. I'll tell you about the power of podcasters. The ratings, the numbers, on TV and radio aren't perfect, but they're pretty good in terms of knowing who and what's listening. For the podcasters, they manipulate their audience numbers. I've been told this by large corporations that have podcasters and my own people. And so, for instance, in the case of little Adolf Nick Fuentes, he has a massive audience overseas. So does Carlson. So do most of them. They love to hear the anti-Semitism. That's why you're getting it. They love to hear the nonstop Israel is no good talk. Netanyahu is no good talk. And they love to hear the trashing of Donald Trump. Trashing him relentlessly. That's their audience. These people may be based in America, but that's their audience. When is the last time they trashed Islamism? When is the last time they showed any concern or did any programming of what's happening outside of Plano, Texas? What's happening in Paterson, New Jersey? What's happening in Dearborn, Michigan? What's happening all over the country? When's the last time they've done any program on any of that? Never. Never. That should tell you everything you need to know. Everything. More when I return.

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6: Fox News, I'm Tom Rigotti. President Trump continues to issue threats against Iran if it attacks U.S. naval ships along the Strait of Hormuz. Fox's Rich Edson is at the White House.
7: The president says the U.S. military sank seven small Iranian boats and again prodded another ally to join the fight, posting, quote, Iran has taken some shots at unrelated nations with respect to the ship movement Project Freedom, including a South Korean cargo ship.
6: The president also promising oil prices will fall quickly after the conflict ends. Frozen pizzas at two supermarket chains are being recalled.
8: Walmart's Great Value Thin Crust Chicken Bacon Ranch Pizza and Aldi's Mama Coatsy Biscuit Crust Sausage and Cheese Breakfast Pizza are being pulled from shelves. The FDA says the recall was prompted by salmonella contamination concerns. However, no confirmed cases of the illness have been reported.
6: Fox's Tom Graham, America's listening to Fox News.
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18: When's the last time any of these woke right neo-fascists did a show on Mondami? I'm serious. I can't think of any. Can you, Mr. Producer? If they do, it's quick. When's the last time they did a show on Islamists slaughtering Christians in Nigeria, Sudan, Congo? We talk about this all the time. When's the last time they did a show about the IDF going into Syria to protect Christians and Druze and other minorities? When's the last time they did a show about, just recently, published reports about Hamas, the imams in Gaza, raping little boys, raping widows and little girls, Hamas, and selling them into slavery? They don't talk about these things. They talk about each other. They interview each other. And it's a bad habit for other podcasters out there who tend to be doing the same thing. You're going to be a blip in history. You're not even going to be a footnote to a footnote to a footnote in history, because nobody's going to care. Nobody. We're losing our country, ladies and gentlemen, to the Marxist Islamists and the woke Reich. We're losing it. And people are not fighting back. They're not pushing back. Some are, but not enough. Some are, but not enough. That's the truth. Donald Trump hasn't changed. I played for you right on this program, September 9th, 2015, when presidential candidate Trump said about the Iran deal, Iran's not going to get any nukes, period. He said it over and over and over again. I've now posted that twice. It's as if it doesn't exist, but it does exist. That's been the position of Donald Trump, the Republican Party, the conservative movement, and the Tea Party from the beginning. This isolationist crap from Joe Rogan and Theo, whatever the hell that other one's name is, and the Vulgarians. The rest of them, that's never been Trump's position. That's never been our position, ever. That's Iran's position. That's the enemy's position. That's the position of Bernie Sanders, a Stalinist. It's not our position. It's never been our position. And yet they make it, oh, Trump violated his promise. No, he didn't. He's standing up for what he said. And as president, he's doing something about it. When you really look at it, who are these people? Who's Joe Rogan? He said nobody. What's the other guy's name? Theo, do you know his last name, Rich? Theo Vaughn. What the hell is that guy? What a punk. Another comedian. Tucker Carlson got his ass fired. I can go right down the list. Right down the list. If it wasn't for podcasting, which, you know what a podcast is, Mr. Producer, in America? You simply have a microphone and a box and a camera, and you talk, right? Isn't that pretty much it, Rich? Incredible invention. People started podcasting really at the earliest, in the early 2000s. Then it became increasingly popularized, then commercialized, and now it's monetized, really, with foreign bots, foreign governments, foreign listeners and viewers. Americans are too smart for Tucker Carlson. They're too smart for all these clowns who couldn't make it in broadcasting. They couldn't make it. They're either fired or they're let go. They're controversial. They're disgruntled. Who knows? Look at this guy Fuentes. He could never make it. He's got a microphone. Same damn thing. He might as well wear a white sheet. Or put a Nazi uniform on. He can't grow the Hitler mustache. He's stuck. He's stuck in prepubescence. It's the way it is. It's the way it is. that's what's going on. And then they go, we never supported taking out the nukes in Iran. We've always supported it. None of these people were part of the conservative movement. Many of you were in the Tea Party movement. They were not there. They didn't exist. They're not in Convention of States, which has like 10 million members. They're just fly-by-nights who are picking your pockets. That's it. Picking your pockets with phony numbers. Picking your pockets with phony numbers. It's incredible. They think the only place that exists is the internet. And yet millions of you are listening to me right now on radio, or you're listening to live streaming on the internet. But you're not in a bubble on the internet. You're not in a cocoon on the internet. It's not your whole life. It's a convenience, right? Put it on your computer. Put it on your radio. Put it on your iPad. Whatever you put it on. Just another platform. This is where these people live, though. Day in and day out. Day in and day out. All day long. All night long. So they talk to each other. And they interview each other over and over and over again. How many radio hosts do I interview here, Mr. Rich? Almost none, right? In fact, we have a lot who ask to be interviewed, don't they, Rich? And what do I say? No. Why would I interview another radio guy? They have their own radio show. But the podcasters interview each other because they all agree with each other. And they're hoping they can get some of the audience of the other guy, you know, in Pakistan or wherever. More and more in China now. That's a big deal for Tucker and the rest of them. That's why when you go, what is he talking about? He's talking to them. He's not talking to Americans. And this is why you see when they take these ridiculous polls, do you support the president or Tucker Carlson? You know, president's like 100% or 92. Carlson's at like 6. Well, that explains it. This is the problem for him. But they can get lucrative when Muslims in Pakistan are listening, when communists in China are listening. Those are big audiences, especially when Americans think you're a crackpot. A crackpot. All right. These things needed to be said. So there's this long article in the New York Times. Oh, and on, interview. Tucker Carlson. There's nothing new in it whatsoever. It underscores the guy's a lunatic. In my humble opinion, he's mentally ill and he needs help. His family needs to take him in as quickly as possible. I'm not kidding. Something's not right. He's still talking about the spirits, that Donald Trump puts spells on people. Did you see that, Mr. Producer? Donald Trump's... you have that? 25, go ahead.
15: Instead, you know, there were a lot of cowardly people, as there always are, and Trump engenders cowardice in the people around him through intimidation, and there is a kind of quality that
18: now
15: he has.
18: Keep something in mind. He's been hanging around the president to get goodies, you know, like Mar-a-Lago or the UFC or the RNC speech, but he excludes himself. He's not a coward. No, he's a tough guy. He's smart. Folks, he turned on a dime. The president had enough of him. The president excommunicated him. So now he's a man without a country. Well, that's not true. He has Pakistan. But you get my point. You get my point. He trashes Donald Trump. He doesn't trash Putin. Have you noticed? He doesn't trash Hamas. He doesn't trash Hezbollah. He doesn't trash Iran. He trashes the president. They're all that way. They trash the president and Netanyahu. Netanyahu and the president. The president and Netanyahu. They don't even know the name of the president of Iran. But they don't trash them. They don't trash the terrorists. They don't trash Mandami. They don't trash this guy who's running in Maine. They don't trash the guys running in Michigan. These are hardcore jihadists and Nazis. Real deal. So proud they're even putting tattoos on their own chests. They don't trash Hassan Piker. who celebrates 9/11. I think I've trashed him about 4 billion times. He deserves every bit. He has more. But have you ever heard Carlson or Kelly or Morgan? What is that, a bankrupt law firm? Have you ever heard them do it? Seriously, I'm being serious. Why not? Because birds of a feather, that's why. Birds of a feather. When's the last time they trashed AOC or Bernie Sanders? When's the last time they showed concern in Texas for what's taking place there with the jihadist Islamists? When's the first time? There's a lot to talk about. There's a great deal threatening our country, enemies from within. But they're trashing the president and the state of Israel. State of Israel? President? I'll be right back.
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5: You know, ladies and gentlemen, I've told you before, Pastor John Heggie, the Cornerstone Church in San Antonio, Texas, I call him my pastor. Our family calls him our pastor because we love him. We love his family. We've gotten to know him a great deal, very, very well. And we've gone to Israel with him and many of his people a couple of times now. Christians United for Israel is his group. We talk a lot in this country about defending life. We debate it, we argue it, we vote on it. But the real question is this: what are we actually doing about it? There's a place, it's called Sanctuary of Hope. And it's not about slogans, it's about action. This is a refuge for young, often terrified, unwed mothers, teen girls who feel like they have nowhere to turn. And instead of being pushed toward the abortion mill, Heggie Ministries gives something else: hope, support, a future. Heggie Ministries' Sanctuary of Hope helps to save two lives, the child and the mother. 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I really want you to check out this ministry. I'm telling you, I've been to the church. My family has too. It is a fantastic place. Just go to jhm.org/

0: 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Not later, not someday, now. You can save two lives at a time. Because saving a life isn't just something we talk about. It's something we do. And I hope you'll check out this site and these folks, because they are fantastic. Many of you know who John Heggie is and his ministry. And I'm a great fan of both. A great fan of both. All right, let me see here. Bear with me. Hold on, America. I'm getting there. I lost the screen, Mr. Producer. Here we are. I want to get this story in before the hour is over. You're not going to believe this. My wife told me about this. I couldn't believe it. Ready for this? Fox News. Judge apologizes to alleged would-be Trump assassin. Drags January 6 suspects into rant over jail complaints. This is this White House Correspondents' Dinner event. A federal judge today decried the prison treatment of President Donald Trump's alleged would-be assassin and apologized to him for restrictive confinement imposed by the jail staff. Now, these are the people the Democrats nominate and the Democrats confirm. Cole Allen, 31, has been in federal custody since prosecutors say he attempted to gain access to the White House Correspondents Association dinner ballroom and kill President Trump along with other high-level government officials. We saw him try. Magistrate Judge Zia Fakaruki told an attorney representing the Department of Corrections that he was fascinated and disturbed by Allen's treatment in jail. Allen was placed on suicide watch when he was first imprisoned. Suicide watch protocols mandate that Cole remain on 24-hour lockdown in a safe cell and have no phone access to call or receive visits from anyone other than the legal team, according to the motion. His lawyers also wanted him to be able to obtain a tablet to assist in his legal defense. He was also allegedly denied a copy of the Bible, despite more than one request. Oh, wow. So sorry. Now, prosecutor Jocelyn Ballantyne reasoned that since Allen told investigators he did not expect to survive the alleged attack, he could be a danger to himself. But an incredulous magistrate judge, Faruqi, wasn't convinced by that argument, drawing comparisons, ready, between Allen and defense arrested for rioting at the Capitol on January 6, 2021. Says, to me, it's extremely disturbing that he was put in five-point restraints, a person with no criminal history, Faruqi said, later adding that Allen is presumed innocent. It's troubling. I never heard of a January 6 defendant who was put in five-point restraints or in a safe cell. If the only way to keep him safe is the most punitive thing, that's a problem. Now, of course, January 6 has nothing to do with this. He has no idea how every one of those people were treated, thousands of them. And this guy tried to break in and kill the president, among others. And this is the best this magistrate judge can do? The judge even said January 6 defendants were only housed in a correctional treatment facility, a less restrictive form of prison housing, although we've heard about horrendous things that were done to these people. Pardons may erase convictions, but they don't erase history, he said. They were hanging gallows outside. So this guy, this magistrate, he's not a full judge, this magistrate is talking about January 6 and January 6 defendants when he's supposed to put all of that out of his head, all prejudices, everything out of his head except the facts and the law standing right in front of him. What am I to say to Allen that this is going to be a fair process if we're putting him in a safe cell when he's not supposed to be in there? The magistrate judge said, at a minimum, I should be apologizing to him. We're obligated to make sure he's taken care of. Mr. Allen, I'm sorry that things have not been the way they're supposed to be. What? What? He also addressed Alan directly. The jail's going to let him know by tomorrow morning about what's going on with your housing situation. If not, I'm going to have more questions for them. We should be able to get you into a medium portion of the jail with windows. 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We will get you a Bible. If we can get you some vegan food, we can get you a Bible. We can make sure you're not in a 5-point restraints, too. Oh, my.
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21: There could be another round of strikes. I'm Lisa Lacera, Fox News. Senior Pentagon officials tell Fox the U.S. is inching closer to restarting major combat operations against Iran.
22: To actually tell Fox tonight that the final decision is resting with the commander-in-chief and, to an extent, also the new cadre or the third line of leadership in Tehran. Now, that assessment comes as the ceasefire continues to be tested in the Strait of Hormuz. Just today, Iran claims to have fired on U.S. vessels and targeted the UAE with missiles and drones and fast boats. Also today, the British military reported that a pair of cargo vessels were set ablaze off of the UAE coast.
21: Fox's Kevin Cork and the Pentagon says the U.S. military sunk several Iranian ships after they fired on ships in the strait. The Supreme Court has restored broad access to the abortion pill mifepristone, blocking a lower court ruling that would have not allowed women to access the drug at pharmacies or through the mail. The Supreme Court allowing last week's ruling on the Federal Voting Rights Act to take effect ahead of schedule.
23: It's a potential boost to Republicans as they seek a new congressional map ahead of the midterms. Justices last week struck down a black majority district, ruling it had been racially gerrymandered. Governor Jeff Landry responded by declaring an emergency and announcing the postponement of the state's congressional primaries scheduled for May 16th. Opponents argued that Landry exceeded his authority, but the court's latest ruling could undercut challenges to Landry's declaration.
21: Fox's Tom Rigotti. Chinese state media says an explosion at a fireworks plant in Hunan province has killed at least 21 people and injured more than 60 others. Nearly 500 rescuers have been sent to the scene, and evacuation efforts have been conducted in danger zones. President Xi Jinping says authorities need to thoroughly investigate the blast. 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
28: A gender bender in the Commonwealth of Massachusetts, Governor Mara Healey appointing a man pretending to be a woman to a commission on the status of women. The commission assigned to focus on improving opportunities for the gals. Gazelle Bird is a man who dresses like a woman. He also thinks America's a racist nation. Mr. Bird posting a note saying he was honored to be the first transgender woman of color on the commission. In Massachusetts, men apparently make the best women. Dr. Carol Swain is a leading conservative thinker, said liberal women have allowed men to erase their biological identity and reverse their historic gains. The Massachusetts Family Institute said Mr. Bird's appointment is the logical conclusion of feminism in society. And if it goes unchecked, well, the future achievements of females will be relegated to obscurity. So you better man up, ladies. I'm Todd Starnes.
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7: All right, news roundup and information overload hour. Here's our toll free telephone number this Monday. It is 800-941-SEAN if you want to be a part of the program. All right, the president now is taking the events in Iran to the next level. The U.S. Navy escorting ships through the Strait of Hormuz. Is it risky? Yes. Do I think the president's plan B is to obliterate them? I do. Will the Iranians fall into the trap? We'll see. Only time will tell. But as the president rightly has been saying, the Iranians are fighting themselves more than they're fighting anybody else. And there has not been one group of leadership to emerge to actually have a real negotiation with. Here's what he said.
8: We're doing everything in terms of negotiate right now, in terms of the negotiation telephonically. They've made strides, but I'm not sure if they ever get there. There's tremendous discord. They're having a tremendous problem getting along with each other in Iran. The leadership is very disjointed. It's got 2 to 3 groups, maybe 4, and it's a very disjointed leadership. And with that being said, they all want to make a deal, but they're all messed up.
7: It's pretty messed up. Anyway, here to analyze what's going to happen next, we have Ambassador Nathan Sales. Now, he did serve in the first Trump administration as the ambassador at large for counterterrorism and acting undersecretary of state. I understand what the president is doing. I understand the situation he's dealing with. I understand also, because I had the conversation with him, that he can obliterate them in 15 minutes or less. So that option always remains on the table. I get a little nervous when American ships are escorting other ships through the Strait of Hormuz, knowing the short distance at its narrowest point is, what, 20, 24 miles, something like that.
9: Yes, Sean, thanks for having me on. The situation today is obviously very fluid. The U.S. announced that we were going to be reopening the Strait and working with commercial shipping companies to reduce the risk that their cargoes and crews face. We're also seeing Iran lashing out. Who in Iran? It's actually not clear who's responsible for making these decisions to attack ships in the Gulf and to launch drones at the United Arab Emirates. Are these rogue commanders on the front lines who have taken matters into their own hands? Or is this a strategic decision that's made by leadership, such as it is, leadership that's remaining in Tehran? So we've got to watch the situation very, very closely. I think the overall picture here, what the president is trying to do is maximize his leverage over the Iranian regime using all of the instruments of American power, diplomatic, economic, and military, to coerce the mullahs to the table to get a good deal. It looked yesterday as though we were starting to see some progress. The Iranians were starting to say, okay, well, maybe we'll give up nuclear enrichment for 15 years. And previously, they only said 5. Now, 15 is still way too short, but the fact that they were willing to move a little bit in the right direction suggests that they were starting to feel the heat of the economic blockade. So there's a lot of moving parts here. Let's watch the situation very carefully.
7: All right. Scott Bessent said we're suffocating them economically and they're not able to pay their soldiers. He's also saying that Iran has gotten a pittance of Hormuz tolls. They're losing, we're told, between $400 and $500 million a day, and their ability to store the oil that they are currently pumping is running out very quickly, which would mean they'd have to cap those oil wells, which would mean if they ever do reopen them, probably they'd be at best 50-60% capacity of where they are today. Not a good option for them.
9: No, not at all. And that's really the economic leverage that the United States has over Iran right now. We have their economy in a vice grip. So much of their economic strength, or such as it is dependent on oil revenues. If you turn that off, their economy craters. And their economy is not in great shape to begin with. They've been mismanaged for 40 years, 50 years. They faced decades of American sanctions pressure. The war has completely obliterated their industrial base. And so their ability to weather economic storms like we unleashed with this blockade is very, very limited. And so it's ultimately a question of who's going to blink first. The Iranians think they can outlast the United States. And President Trump is looking at their fragile economy and saying, I've got all the cards. I've got all the time. So that's the question is, over the next couple of weeks, is the Iranian regime going to continue to feel that economic pressure and ultimately blink and come to the table for a good deal?
7: What is your best guess? I mean, at this point, we don't even know who's in charge. I know that they are fighting for that leadership role. They seem to have no concern at all about any impact on the Iranian people. The one thing that I wish has happened, and they've not been able to accomplish at this point, and maybe they will be able to accomplish it, is arming the Iranian people.
9: Yeah, the Iranian regime has no regard for the Iranian people. The Iranian people have been victimized by this regime for the past 50-some years. And most recently, they killed about 40,000 of them. So American pressure on the regime has to be to impose costs that actually matter to the regime, not costs that are going to be borne by the Iranian people. And that's why I'm glad that the president moved off of his earlier threats to target a lot of Iranian energy infrastructure and transportation infrastructure. That's going to disproportionately hurt the people of Iran. And if you ask the leaders in Tehran whether they care, the answer is going to be a big fat no. What they care about is regime continuity. They care about their ability.
7: But they can say they don't care, but at that point, then their days are numbered. I mean, things are already bad enough. Half their workforce is out of work. Reports are that the IRGC is not getting paid. Reports are their currency is down to zero. Reports of a 200% inflation rate. Reports of food and shortages of other goods and services. So the Iranian people, and if they're not paying the Iranian Revolutionary Guard forces, they're going to start to rebel too.
9: Yeah, that's a real risk that the leaders have to worry about in Tehran, because the economic pressure we're applying directed at regime targets can create fissures within the regime, can create factions. It's a smart way to exploit divisions within the regime and cause them to turn against one another. And another thing that happens is if you're squeezing the pocketbooks of the Revolutionary Guard Corps and they're not getting paid, Sean, as you said, maybe they start to consider alternatives. Maybe not the leaders who are super ideological and committed to Shia revolutionaryism around the world, but what about the rank and file who saw, this might be a good way to get ahead in life and make a good buck. Those folks who are more monetarily motivated, maybe the loss of a paycheck causes them to consider alternatives.
7: What about these other countries that are way more dependent on the Strait of Hormuz than we are? We're not dependent on the Strait being open at all. I mean, why doesn't France and Western European countries that do rely on energy coming out of the Strait, why don't they get involved?
9: Yeah, I'd like to see more from our European friends. They get about 25% of their energy, I think, from the Strait of Hormuz. We get about 10 or less. So the Europeans certainly have skin in the game. Now, the Brits have talked about a maritime coalition to keep the Strait open. I think that's valuable. I think we should encourage that and be grateful for it. All that said, it would be nice to see more effort and to see it sooner so that it comes at a time when it actually matters the most, which is right now when the Iranians are taking shots at a Korean ship, an Emirati ship. And it's not just the Europeans who we'd like to see stand up and be counted. The Gulf partners of ours have a huge economic interest in continuing to be able to export through the Strait. And our Asian friends, South Korea, Japan, and others, have a huge interest in being able to import oil. So we'd like to see some help from those guys as well.
7: Where's China in all of this? Because they get a lot of their oil through that Strait.
9: Yeah, and China has really been a huge beneficiary of Iranian oil over the past number of years because the Iranians have a hard time selling it on the open market thanks to American sanctions, but the Chinese Communist Party is perfectly happy to take a discount. So China and Iran are inextricably linked. They have economic ties. They increasingly have military ties. A lot of the military equipment that our forces were able to go in and destroy during the opening hours and days of the campaign were Chinese. So we have to wonder whether Xi Jinping has a lot of confidence in the ability of his equipment to withstand American military might. But what we need to do is try and separate China as much as we can from Iran. Don't provide them intelligence information. Don't provide them with dual use capabilities that could be used for military purposes in Iran. Certainly don't provide them with weapons. I have to imagine that that's a key message that the president and his team are delivering to Xi Jinping in advance of a meeting in the upcoming weeks or months.
7: I think it's probably next week. I'm scheduled to go myself, so I might be there. Wish me luck getting in and out of China if I go. Well, I am on Air Force One, so I should be fairly protected, I'm hoping. But you never know. But it is China. But the Iranians have been getting help from the Chinese, from the Russians, and the North Koreans. That's where a lot of their weaponry came from. Now, if I'm China and I'm Russia and I'm North Korea and I watch the obliteration of all of our missile defense system, ballistic missile defense system, air defense systems, and everything and nuclear systems that I'm sure they assisted with, what are they thinking at this point? Are they thinking, wow, we underestimated America's military might?
9: I think the overwhelming dominance of the American military in this campaign is going to send a clear deterrent signal to Russia and a clear deterrent signal to China. How confident is Russia about, in the future, God forbid, picking a fight with NATO, not just Ukraine, but actually fighting against NATO, when he's seen what American military capabilities look like in Iran?
7: I'm not sure NATO is going to exist when this is all said and done.
9: Right. Well, you know, the Eastern Front countries, Poland, the Balts, the Romanians, these guys are super committed to the alliance, and they're putting their money where their mouth is because they realize that it's on them, first and foremost, to defend their homelands against the Russian threat. And so,
7: I could see us going into bilateral negotiations and agreements with those countries that have been loyal and have been supportive, and basically saying goodbye to Spain and France, maybe even Great Britain, Italy, that have not been supportive, that have frankly undermined our efforts.
9: Yeah, there's a lot of Western European countries that have yet to get true religion. Spain is at the top of the list. Spain has said they're not going to spend the requisite 5% of gross domestic product on military spending. And the reason is because we choose not to make this sacrifice. I think that's a direct quote from Pedro Sanchez, the leader of Spain. And when an American hears that, what they think is, well, why should we make a sacrifice for Spain if the Spanish are not going to make a sacrifice to defend their own country? Now, that's not.
7: Well, I don't think we should. Do you?
9: Yeah. Well, no. I mean, NATO is, before you get to Article 5, collective self-defense, you have Article 2, and that talks about readiness and preparedness. And if you're not prepared to invest in your own capabilities and your own defense, it's not reasonable to expect other countries to make up that slack. So clearly, one of the key things that's come out of President Trump's two terms is more and more NATO allies stepping up. Not everybody is stepping up, and we need to see more of it.
7: Oh, it's going to be interesting to watch this play out. We appreciate your time. Ambassador Nathan Sales, thank you.
9: Thank you, Sean.
7: 800-941-SEAN, if you want to be a part of the program. 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

0: All right, let's get back to our busy phones. 800-941-SHAWN. If you want to be a part of the program, Stacy, my free state of Florida. Stacy, how are you? Glad you called.
1: I am great. How are you, Sean?
0: I'm good. Thank you.
1: I have a two-part question. The first one is, why are we knee-deep in the Strait? Why, when we know once we open it up, Iran will be continuing its business with China. Iran's a huge supplier of China and oil. My other one is if we're only, if the Strait isn't that important to the United States as getting our crude oil, so forth, why is our oil and our gas prices so high?
0: Well, it is temporarily because world markets do impact local markets, and that's just simple economics. But once this is over, and I do believe it will come to an end sooner than later, I think that those prices will come down rather precipitously, and I think it's going to happen quickly, and I think it'll be good for everybody. And the reality is that we're impacted by the price of oil worldwide, regardless of our ability to be energy dominant, energy independent. And look, the president is trying to accomplish something here without going without using the nuclear option. And I'm not talking about nuclear weapons, without going scorched earth on Iran. That option remains on the table. It's always remained on the table, but the president, and he even said so last week, for humanitarian purposes, he's not chosen that route yet, but it may come down to that. If the Iranians, whoever may be in charge, whatever fourth, fifth tier, you know, layer of leadership that is calling the shots there, if they're stupid enough to take us on in the Strait of Hormuz, I think they will seal their own fate. And then I think this will come to a quick end.
1: Very well, very well. And you had also mentioned during your show is arming the people might be the answer for them to fix their own country is what I believe is maybe we should look at that when all this.
0: Well, they have been looking at it. There have been attempts to make it happen. Unfortunately, you're dealing with a lot of unsavory characters. And my understanding is that, you know, for example, working with the Kurds, they were stealing 90% of the weapons. So that's not helpful. Whether we can find a different path to get arms into the hands of the Iranian people and they can be the masters of their own destiny, it's proven difficult, but I'm sure we could probably come up with an alternative plan, and I would expect that to happen. You can't win a revolution with a slingshot.
1: Not. I do appreciate your time, and have a great day.
0: I appreciate your call. 800-941-SHAWN is our number this Monday. Quick break, right back, and more of your calls coming up straight ahead.

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1: Coming up tomorrow on First News, we'll have the Mike Faison Farmers Insurance Sports Report with Mark Edwards. 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
2: Fox News, I'm Ted Linder. Gunfire on the National Mall in Washington, D.C. today. 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
3: Secret Service says a plainclothes officer spotted someone around 3:30 this afternoon with a weapon not far from the White House. The suspect fired his weapon after being confronted by officers. A juvenile bystander was hit by a bullet. A uniformed Secret Service officer shot the suspect near the Washington Monument.
2: The White House was briefly locked down. And former New York City Mayor Rudy Giuliani in critical yet stable condition after being hospitalized with pneumonia. Fox's Dana Marie McNichol.
4: Rudy Giuliani's team says after being on a ventilator, the 81-year-old is now breathing on his own.
2: Giuliani, known for his heroics after the September 11th attacks, as well as being a top lawyer to President Trump during his first term. Just days before his hospitalization, Giuliani appeared on his online show with a noticeably raspy voice. 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

0: 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Remember last week we played this idiot mayor in Seattle. Her name is Katie Wilson, you know, telling wealthy people. And by the way, the former head of Starbucks, Howard, whatever his name is, moved to my free state of Florida, just like Mark Zuckerberg moved to Florida, just like all the co-founders of Google moved to Florida, just like Larry Ellison of Oracle moved to Florida, just like all of the private equity firms, big banks, investment firms in New York are all moving to Florida and Wall Street South because of the oppressive taxation. And she just mocked people. She said, you know, basically get lost, because she's putting in place in her city of Seattle a wealth tax. Listen.
1: I think the claims that millionaires are going to leave our state are like super overblown. And if, you know, the ones that leave, like, bye.
0: Now, I mean, if you go back in time, New York is way ahead of where they are in Seattle. And you can go back, for example, and you have Andrew Cuomo. If you're pro-assault weapon and you're pro-life, you're not a New Yorker, and there's no place for you in the state of New York. And he said that, and I'm like, okay, that's when, that was in 2014, I believe. And all these governors, I said, well, if I'm not wanted, I'm going to leave. And I just couldn't leave at that time. I'm now 3 years gone. And now the current governor, Kathy Hochul, remember she was telling Lee Zeldin, President Trump, other conservatives, get on a bus, go down to Florida. Remember,
2: Bruce. And we're here to say that the era of Trump and Zeldin and Molinaro, just jump on a bus and head down to Florida where you belong, okay? Get out of town. Get out of town. Because you don't represent our values. You are not New Yorkers.
0: I got out of town. Because I agree with them. I like them. Well, now Bruce Blakeman, who's running against her, uses that and then concludes it with her now backtracking and saying that we've got to go down to Palm Beach and beg people to come back to New York. Listen to this ad.
2: Just jump on a bus and head down to Florida where you belong. Okay? Get out of town.

0: first step should be go down to Palm Beach and see what he can bring back home, because our tax base has been eroded.
1: Now, I've reached out to Kathy Hochul's office. Did you know that, Linda?
2: I did not know that.
1: I want to invite her on my shows. I'll invite her down to Palm Beach. I'll have a conversation with her. And I'm going to tell her exactly why I don't feel that I want to go back to New York. And maybe she should listen to people like me. Now, Ken Griffin, who was used by Mamdani, Marxist commie Mamdani, in that ad saying he doesn't even live here. Well, he's scheduled to invest. He's the head of Citadel, which is a big investment firm. They now are, their home base is in Wall Street South in South Florida. He owns a ton of property all the way from Miami to Palm Beach, and very, very wealthy billionaire. And he had planned to spend $6 billion. Mamdani, that dope, does this ad attacking Ken Griffin that he wants to tax him even more. And now Ken Griffin is saying, I'm not sure I'm going to spend the $6 billion in New York. Apparently, he was going to meet with Hochul. My only advice to him is, I don't think you can trust Hochul. I mean, there was one moment of clarity with Cuomo back when he was governor. And he said, tax the rich, tax the rich, tax the rich. We did. God forbid the rich leave. Listen.
3: SALT encourages high-income New Yorkers to move to other states. And what you have to remember is, even if a small number of high-income taxpayers leave, it has a dramatic effect on this tax base. Tax the rich, tax the rich, tax the rich. We did. Now, God forbid the rich leave.
1: Well, the rich have been leaving in droves. I know, because I live in South Florida. And in South Florida, there are plenty of people that once lived in New York that are far wealthier than Sean Hannity is, I promise you. And those people are not going back. They're not bringing their businesses back. They're all predicting what I'm predicting. They think a wealth tax will be put in place in New York and New York City. Look at Mamdani's proposal, for example, on the death tax. Now, New York State has a 10% death tax. This is money you've already paid taxes on. And you die, if you die in New York, my accountants, when I lived there, used to always say, whatever you do, don't die in New York as a New York resident. Well, I'm not a New York resident anymore, so I can die in peace, because they don't have a death tax in Florida. And I'd say, I'll talk to God about that. I'll see what God has to say about that, because I don't really have much say in the day that God calls me home. And they would say, don't die in New York. I'm like, okay, we have that conversation every year. It sounds stupid, but I got it. And so the federal death tax is 40%, which I'd like to see Trump get rid of, because it's money you've already paid taxes on. Why does the government get a part of your wealth, your savings that you would prefer? Maybe you want to give it to charity. Maybe you want to leave it for your children. Maybe you want to leave it for relatives, maybe for people that have been nice to you in your life. And I, by the way, I always suggest people have estate plans. And so the federal government gets 40%. In New York, New York State gets 10%. That's 50%. Now Mamdani is supporting, if you live in New York City, a 50% New York City death tax, which would mean 100% of your estate short of. Now, right now, there is you don't start paying the estate tax until you reach $7.5 million in wealth. It may sound like a lot of money for a lot of people in the country. In New York City, that is not a lot of money. Linda, am I overstating the case? It just isn't.
2: No, not at all.
1: It's not. It means you would probably have a decent apartment, maybe two or three bedrooms in a nice part of town, and send your kids to a private school if you want. Probably afford to go out to dinner, but you're not saving a lot of money every year. You're probably, you know, using your 401k, paying your retirement. It's not making you filthy rich, I promise you, because the cost of living is so high. And so now he wants to lower that threshold where you wouldn't start paying the death tax until you hit the deductible of $7.5 million. Now he wants to lower it to $750,000. That means nobody will ever, you will not be able to pass on a penny the people that you love in your life, your children, your grandchildren, loved ones, friends, neighbors, charities, whatever you want to donate to when you die. You won't be able to pay a thing. Why does the government charge us for dying anyway? I mean, after you pay taxes your whole life.
2: Well, I think to add a little bit of color to this conversation, we should remind the audience that Mayor Wilson was actually a recipient of revenue made in New York because both of her parents live here in New York State. They're both, in the education system, both professors, and they subsidized her. And she lived off of them because they were wealthy and they had done so well. And they were giving her upwards of $2,200 a month, which she said was totally relatable to the voters because she was working so hard on her campaign. I'm like, now, are you for real?
1: Do I sound like a cheapskate when I say I don't want to give my kids a penny?
2: No. You sound like a normal
1: in their
2: parent.
1: Adult life, I think God created in every person. I think that we're not on this earth to be served. We're not kings and queens. We're not princes and princesses. And I think that God designed us to serve other people in any capacity. I've told my kids, I don't really care what you do, but you've got to pay your own way. Doesn't mean I won't leave the money, but I don't want to create trust fund brats. Does that make sense?
2: Yeah, and that's a real problem. And look at this lunatic. This woman is out of her mind. First of all, she has absolutely no business background. You know, her father's some kind of biology guy, you know, and they're rooted in this, you know, ideological socialism works. That's their whole platform in their personal life. So now they're trying to make it the platform for her city. And unfortunately, it's not going to work. In fact, it's not working. And people are leaving and they're taking all of their money with them. And she's an idiot.
1: I'm just telling you, Florida is full of people that have escaped New York. Here's
2: just tell
1: problem.
2: Them to leave their politics behind.
1: Leave your
2: that
1: politics home.
2: Fear.
1: That's number one. That's the number one rule. Number two rule is you better get out sooner than later. Because New York's going to have a wealth tax and then they're going to have an exit tax. What is an exit tax? That means, let's say you leave next January, then New York is going to claim and make as a matter of law that they still have the right to tax your income. And this was proposed in California

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0: You'll get all the scores from the night before.
1: That'll be an 8 p.m. tip-off for that game. It'll be nationally televised on ESPN2.
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5: Pissed off people vote. And if the Democratic Party was in power right now, you wouldn't even know about that fraud.
6: Well, I've just got to tell you, the fraud, waste, fraud, abuse, corruption, it's being exposed. The person that's exposing the most is Dr. Oz. And he's telling me it's hundreds of billions of dollars. By the time we get through an audit of Minnesota and places like New York and New Jersey and your state of California, it's going to be hundreds of billions of dollars in fraud. Waste, fraud, abuse, corruption. Look at what Nick Shirley was able to expose in just a short period of time.
5: They're trying to outlaw the Nick Shirleys of even exposing anything.
6: Well, I mean, they have this law that they proposed out in your state, like the, you know, Silence Nick Shirley Act out there.
5: Right.
6: Unbelievable.
5: Crazy.
6: Crazy. All right, my friend, we got very little time here. Really quick, we'll say hi to Julio, is in South Carolina. Julio, you got less than a minute. Go, sir.
7: Listen, I was in Columbia, South America, about 3 years ago. Ivanka Trump was there, same place I was staying in the Grand Hyatt in Bogota, Colombia. I went sightseeing with my distant family, and by the time I get back, there's M16 guys all over the place. Not allowed to go back in until I had credentials to get into my room and to the lobby. And when I get up to my room, I felt as if somebody's been in my room or a dog's been in my room. Why can't we do that here? That's ridiculous that we can't do that here. You know, I had the pleasure of meeting our president back in when he was 45. What a wonderful man. We got to take care of him. He is changing the world for the better.
6: Well, he's consequential, and I think that's one of the reasons they hate him so much, and all these attempts keep happening, and we've got to protect our president, period, end of sentence. We appreciate you, Julio. God bless you. 800-941-SEAN if you want to be a part of the program. 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
6: A Better Life with Dr. Sanjay Gupta.
7: You know, I watched a video the other day about kids getting landlines at home. We haven't had a landline in my house in I can't even tell you how long. But seeing these parents about my age being teleported back to their own childhoods, a simpler time before screens, was really powerful. And as for the kids, they sat and had conversations with their grandparents without multitasking or being distracted by a screen. I thought this was a great way to have kids stay in touch with family members and friends without getting sucked into the smartphone era too young. Of course, you need other people close by to hop on board as well if this is something that's going to work. Perhaps most important, I realized, these relics can be a great conversation starter with your children. You can talk about what it really means to be connected in this day and age. Things have changed a lot. I'm Dr. Sanjay Gupta, helping you live a better life.
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All right, that's going to wrap things up for today. Looks like military action back on the table. We'll check in with General Keith Kellogg, Lindsey Graham tonight. Also, drug czar Sarah Carter, Greg Jarrett, Reince Priebus, Brianna Lyman. Set your DVR, news you'll never get from the legacy media mob. Also, a preview of my podcast with the one and only FBI Director Kash Patel. The stuff he's saying is unbelievable. Anyway, 9 Eastern tonight, Hannity on Fox. We'll see you then. Back here tomorrow. Thank you for making this show possible.

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3: Major combat operations could resume soon in Iran. I'm Lisa Lucera, Fox News. That's what senior military officials tell Fox as the U.S. ramps up operations in a critical waterway.
4: CENTCOM Commander Admiral Brad Cooper said the U.S. military defended two U.S. commercial vessels as they crossed through the Strait of Hormuz from incoming Iranian cruise missiles and drones. Apache gunship helicopters blew up six Iranian fast boats, threatening those ships. The conflict entered a new phase today with the U.S. military beginning a new operation to break Iran's attempted blockade of the strait, opening a safe passage lane near Oman while still enforcing a blockade of any tankers and ships leaving Iran's ports.
3: Fox's Jennifer Griffin, a man carrying a gun near the Washington Monument was shot and wounded by Secret Service this afternoon.
5: He appeared to have the imprint of a weapon on him. So when officers approached the guy, he took off and then he started firing on them. They, of course, returned fire. The suspect was hit, but then again, so was a child near the scene. Both the child and the gunman remain hospitalized. They are recovering. It's believed, by the way, that the bullet that hit the juvenile came from the alleged gunman.
3: Fox's Kevin Cork. The White House was briefly locked down while the incident was being investigated. New details emerging about the arson suspect in last year's Palisades fire in Los Angeles.
6: Prosecutors revealing in court documents that 29-year-old Jonathan Rinderneck was reportedly upset that he didn't have any New Year's Eve plans and even ranting about being angry at the world. This before he allegedly started the fire on January 1st, 2025. He'd been driving around the Palisades for Uber on New Year's Eve with passengers describing him as angry and intense, along with driving erratically.
3: Fox's John Saucier. This is California's insurance commissioner says State Farm violated the law in its handling of insurance claims after the Palisades and Eaton fires. 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
3: Secretary of State Marco Rubio plans to travel to the Vatican to meet with Pope Leo XIV.
14: Secretary Rubio's trip later this week comes after clashes between President Trump and the first American-born pope over the Iran war and other U.S. policies. The president has called out Pope Leo's criticisms on war and immigration policy in the U.S. Leo has called for peace in Iran and other points of conflict around the world. The Pope said his criticisms have never been directed at President Trump. This will mark Rubio's third trip to Italy or the Vatican since becoming Secretary of State. His first was a year ago this month for Pope Leo's inaugural mass. Gernal Scott, Fox News.
3: A manhunt in Oklahoma for two suspects, authorities say, opened fire at a weekend party, sending 18 people to the hospital. A legendary baseball announcer has died.
15: Ball game over. World Series over. Yankees win. The Yankees win.
16: 36 years at the microphone on radio broadcasts of New York Yankees games, John Sterling has died at the age of 87, forever known for his signature and playful home run calls.
15: That ball is high. It is far. It is gone. Juice one. The Giambino. A thriller by Godzilla.
18: Robbie Cano. How don't you know?
15: An A-bomb from A-Rod.
19: All rise. Here comes the judge.
16: John Sterling with the Yankees Radio Network. He was 87. Jared Max, Fox News.
3: New York City's historic Eugene O'Neill Theater forced to close down after a fire broke out earlier today. The theater, built in 1925, currently hosts the Book of Mormon. No one was hurt in the fire, which began in an electrical room. I'm Lee Silasera. This is Fox News.
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22: 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Okay, we're going back to the original plan. This is all my fault. Comedy of errors. So last week we interviewed John McClain, and we taped it, and we recorded it, and it's in the can, and it's all ready to go. We're all excited. And then at last minute we had a chance to check in with Roy Orbison, this gentleman who wrote this book, Jeff Apter, who's in Australia. So we were going to bump John McClain to another night and talk to about Roy Orbison tonight. However, we have some technical difficulties. He's in Australia. We're having a hard time hooking up with him, as you can imagine. So here's what we're going to do. We're going to go back to the original plan. Chalk this up to me trying to bite off more than I could chew, trying to thread the needle. So I'm making Alex and Richard run around with their heads loose. So, guys, I apologize. Here's what we're going to do. We're going to take a break, and when we come back, we are going to talk to John McClain, who is the son of Norman McClain, who wrote the book, A River Runs Through It. Many have called A River Runs Through It the great American novel in honor of its 50th anniversary. If you want a good story, stay right there. This has got it all. Sex, drugs, rock and roll, gambling, women. It's got it all. Fishing. You betcha. It's got it all. Stay right there. America at Night with John McClane, the son of famed author Norman McClane, next on America at Night.
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4: It was 50 years ago that an unknown professor at the University of Chicago decided to write his memoir and a couple of short stories. Nobody wanted to publish the book until the University of Chicago said, all right, he's one of our professors, we'll publish the book. That book was called A River Runs Through It, and it became a classic. 50 years later, we're talking about it. It was written by a man named Norman McLean, and his son, John McLean, joins us now to talk about that. John, welcome to America at Night.
5: Thank you. It's nice to be here.
4: The New York Times just did a whole piece on the 50th anniversary of the book, sort of renewing interest. But it's been one of those books that was wonderful. The movie did it justice, I think. And so you have sort of shared your family with America for the last 50 years.
5: You can say that again.
4: Yeah. Before we get into A River Runs Through It, I want to ask you about your father's second book, Young Men and Fire, that was published shortly after he passed away. And people loved that book maybe almost as much, even more, than A River Runs Through It. Did your dad like the Young Men and Fire better than A River Runs Through It, or what was his thoughts between the two books?
5: Well, I think that the story, A River Runs Through It, in the first book, A River Runs Through It and Other Stories, was as close to his heartbeat as you can get. Young Men and Fire, which is a story of the Man Gulch Fire in 1949, which just had its 75th anniversary last year with much fanfare, thanks to the book, was narrative nonfiction. And I don't think you feel the same way about that as you do about telling the story of your relationship with your murdered brother.
4: Yeah. You ended up writing a book in 2021 called Home Waters, A Chronicle of Family and a River, which sort of talked about the sort of true story and as the son of that. And you went in and sort of did some research on your uncle's murder, right?
5: I did. I was a newspaper man in Chicago for 30 years. Actually, most of it as a Washington correspondent, but I knew Chicago pretty well. And I wanted to find out about the murder, the facts about the murder. And I went back to Chicago from Washington to do a final tour there as foreign editor. And so I dug into it. And I got the original coroner's inquest, which I could get because by then I was the last living relative, and some other things. And I had talked to people who knew my father and his brother when they were both at the University of Chicago. My dad taught there, and he got his brother Paul a job there in the public relations office. And so I had a lot of personal stuff that I hadn't used, and I had documents on the police investigation, and I put that together into Home Waters to try to straighten out what had been an event that people talked about without knowing a lot about it.
4: Yeah.
5: I mean, it was a mysterious kind of death. I mean, he was found in the early morning hours, beaten half to death in an alley on the south side of Chicago, and he died that afternoon from the beating. But how did it happen? No one was ever arrested for it. What was the cause of it? It has contributed to an air of mystery, a legitimate air of mystery.
4: Yeah. John McLean, our guest, the son of Norman McLean, who wrote the book A River Runs Through It that came out 50 years ago. When your father wrote the book, he had retired from being a professor, never really wrote anything before, sits down and writes what many call the great American novel. Was he always a great writer?
5: How did he pull that one off?
4: Yeah, how did he do it?
5: Well, he'd always wanted to be a writer, and he was the son of a Presbyterian minister, kind of a wonderful but fierce man, and I think he had a case of writer's block. His mother trained him in writing, and he used to sit with him and read through Shakespeare and other poets, holding his hand and tapping it to the rhythm of iambic pentameter. So he had a lot of literary leanings. He always wanted to be a writer. He tried. He tried to write a book about the Custer Battle, and it didn't work. He worked on it for years and years and years. God, we used to go to the Custer Battlefield and stay at this motel near the battlefield while he went around with his buddies looking for buttons and shell casings. He'd be 98 degrees in the shade and no shade. Anyway, he tried. And then how did he ever do it in the end? Well, he retired at the age of 70, and he was still being asked to come back and teach on a contract basis. He was a great teacher. He really could bring a classroom alive, even at the age of 70. And he decided now he was going to try to be a real writer. So he wrote short stories. He wrote a number of them before he tried A River Runs Through It. And one thing he tried to do was write about his brother's murder. And it didn't work. I mean, it really didn't work. It's mentioned in a short story. And all it says is, you know, that it just happened and there was nothing after it. There was no development. There was nothing beyond his murder. He never was able to assimilate it. And so he had a little talk with himself, I think, at about the age of 70, and said, look, if you're going to write about your brother, you better just write about it straight, not back into it or fiddle around. And that's when he wrote A River Runs Through It. So it's a story that came from half a century of rumination and trying to come to terms with this business with his brother. Mm. And finally, the effort succeeded in creating what was acknowledged almost immediately as a literary classic. And it has appealed to people on an emotional level ever since as a story of brothers. I give a lot of talks publicly, and I can see people in the crowd, and I know what's coming. They have this kind of fixed look on their face, and I know that they're going to come up, and no matter what, they're going to wait through whatever line, and they're going to say something to me. And they come up and they do. And it starts with, I had a brother, or I had a sister, just like your father's brother's Paul, and we tried to help him and we failed. And I always felt alone and isolated until I read River Runs Through It. Mm. So it has brought a lot of comfort and consolation to people, and as well as its high literary content. We always mention that. Yeah, it's a literary classic. It's an emotional classic as well.
4: Yeah, no question about it. And I guess he ended up telling the story of your uncle, his brother, and your grandmother and grandfather, and his story through fly fishing, right? Fly fishing was just the vehicle, I guess, which sort of got him unstuck?
5: Well, it's the thing that held them all, that they all used, the men did, to hold them together. It's a place where they could be together. You know, it was a family of Scots Presbyterians, and they didn't go around exposing their emotional life to each other with great ease. They had a hard time talking about important things. And one way that they could get together and be together was in fishing. And it's a wonderful thing, fishing. And it serves this not only for the McLean family, but it has been now recognized as a way of dealing with at least initial stages or, in effect, PTSD. I mean, there are places you can go as a veteran now where you have PTSD, and one of the ways they treat you is by taking you fly fishing. Mm. It has that quality. And it certainly had the effect in that family of holding them together. It's also interesting. You know, the casting is interesting. You have adventures. You can half drown in a big river and so on and so forth. So it's a good literary vehicle.
4: That's a great point. So he writes the book and he shops it around to publishers and no takers.
5: Well, it is interesting how that happened. What happened was he had some people read it. And there was a young editor at the University of Chicago Press who loved it and thought, well, you know, we've never done fiction ever at the University of Chicago Press. So how am I going to make this appeal to the people who sit on a board that makes decisions about what we're going to publish? And he said, what we really need here is a rejection by the East Coast, which, you know, there's a little tension between Chicago and the East Coast.
4: Yeah.
5: So they sent it off to a publisher in on the East Coast, and sure enough, it got rejected. The letter that came back said, you know, we think it's really well written, it's a good story, but it's not saleable stuff. And so they took that letter and went into the board, which was composed mainly of my father's friends on the faculty, and said, look, the East Coast has turned this thing down. This is our chance to be brave and show them up and publish it. And they did.
4: Mm. And were they expecting it to sell a lot when they published it, or were they
5: Absolutely
4: doing it?
5: Absolutely not. The first press run was 1,500 copies, which is a trickle.
4: Right.
5: When you get that many from libraries. And then the first year they had to have a second printing. And we've all tried to find out exactly how many were in that second printing. It was something around 3,500 copies. So you had 5,000 copies the first year. And on the second year, they did 10,000 copies. And before the movie was made, which sent it skyrocketing in sales, but before that happened, my father was very proud of the fact that every year it sold more copies than it had the previous year. And if you've ever been in the book business, and I have, I've been writing books for 30 years, that's phenomenal. That's not the usual curve. The usual curve is you get good sales right after the book comes out, and then it tapers off. His book, on its own, without the movie, went the other way.
4: Yeah. Well, it's a testament to word of mouth, right? Because I don't, you know, you weren't getting.
5: You got it.
4: He wasn't getting on the Today Show or the Larry King Show or whatever back in the day out promoting the book. It was, I read this book, you have to read this.
5: Absolutely. And it was the fishing community originally that was the great source of support. People would pass it around and say, you know, well, anybody can write a book about how you fish, how you cast, how you tie flies. This book tells you what it feels like to fish. And that was the draw on it that worked then and works to this day.
4: Yeah. Seems like at that point he unlocked whatever he was blocked, and then comes Young Men and Fire, and that has gotten rave reviews too. So it seems
5: he
4: like
5: he got blocked up again.
4: Well, and then he died, but he found his voice later in life.
5: Good way to put it. Yes, and he ran out of time.
4: Hmm.
5: He worked on that for 13 years, but the last 3 years he wasn't, you know, working on a book. He'd look at the manuscript and hold a pencil over it, and nothing happened. And he died, and we looked at the book and had it read, Young Men on Fire, had it read by a very good friend of his who was a noted literary critic, and said, well, what should we do with this? He said, well, you probably ought to have it published to show the work that he's done on it. Which is a serious underreading of the book. So we went to work on it, got it to the University of Chicago Press. Fine young editor there, Alan Thomas, took it over. And I called him up at one point. I said, Alan, you know, this thing, it's kind of rough shape. He said, John, wait a minute. He said, this is the way books look sometimes when they come in. He said, yes, there's work to be done. Repetitions need to be eliminated. Some things aren't in the right place. But it's there. It's there. And so he spent a lot of time moving things around. And I spent a lot of time, and others did too, doing the kind of fact-checking you do at the end of a book. I had over 100 items, and I got an over 90% score from the University of Chicago Press, which was keeping score on all of us who were doing this kind of work.
4: Interesting.
5: And when it was done, I talked to Alan. I said, Alan, people are going to say we rewrote my father's book for him. And that's, we both know that's not what we did. But would you write something, an editor's note kind of thing, and say what you did? So he wrote that, and he told me, and the only in writing he did was about three or four sentences where he had to make a transition that hadn't been made. Everything else was my dad. So I did the first audio reading of it, and I'm sitting there in my cabin at Sealy Lake with all the recording equipment doing the reading. Easiest thing I've ever read. I mean, it just falls out of your mouth. The timing is perfect. Pausing is perfect. You don't have to rehearse. You just read it. Until I got to about three or four sentences where it went clunk, clunk, clunk. I said, you know, that's Alan Thomas.
4: So you could see where your dad stopped and the editors picked up.
5: Absolutely.
4: This book, the second book, was Young Men and Fire. It was published after your father's death, and writers have called it a brilliant work of nonfiction narrative and a memoir, and they call it almost as good, if not better, than A River Runs Through It. The River Runs Through It obviously speaks for itself, but Young Men and Fire. Your book, Homewaters, A Chronicle of Family and a River, John McClane, who wrote in the early 2020s about his family and the movie, the real story, A River Runs Through It. We'll come back and talk more with John McClane. America at Night, back in a moment.

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3: Fox News, I'm Sue Gussman. A shaky ceasefire in Iran is being tested as the U.S. tries to reopen the Strait of Hormuz in Iran. It's opened fire now on U.S. warships as well as a port in the United Arab Emirates and several ships. Fox's Jennifer Griffin.
4: The conflict entered a new phase today with the U.S. military beginning a new operation to break Iran's attempted blockade of the strait, opening a safe passage lane near Oman while still enforcing a blockade of any tankers and ships leaving Iran's ports.
3: Gunfire on the National Mall in Washington. Fox's Mike Emanuel.
5: Secret Service says a plainclothes officer spotted someone around 3:30 this afternoon with a weapon not far from the White House. The suspect fired his weapon after being confronted by officers. A juvenile bystander was hit by a bullet. A uniformed Secret Service officer shot the suspect near the Washington Monument.
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22: A River Runs Through It. The movie is over 30 years old, but it took almost 20 years for the movie to be made from the book, which came out 50 years ago, and it is considered an instant classic and one of the great American novels. Norman McLean died a few years before the movie came out. His son, John McLean, joins us to talk about his family, his father, and that wonderful, wonderful book, A River Runs Through It. When you read it for the first time, how much of the story did you know, and how much did you learn about your grandmother and grandfather and uncle when you read the book?
23: Well, what I learned mostly was about my father's writing. He showed us, my wife and myself, the text of it, the type text of it, the final. One time when we were off on the eastern shore of Lake Michigan in the middle of a very cold period, there wasn't anything to do outside that day. It was snowing. And so we stayed inside in front of a fire, and we both read it. It's 104 pages, so my wife could read it, and I could read it. And we looked at each other, and I didn't say anything, but my wife said, you know, this is like the stuff we used to read in college, the great literary classics. And it was stunning. I said, my God, you know, I couldn't get myself up to the level of the book. I couldn't say, oh yeah, this is obviously a literary classic, world class literature here. I mean, how do you say that about something that kind of came out of the blue? So we went in to see my dad. He was sitting in a different room, and he had this look on his face. He was very expectant. You know, he could really have been hurt. You know, one of those open looks. He was not an open man, and he would, you know. And I said, you know, this is fantastic. Don't let anybody change a word on it. This is a wonderful thing. And he just, this rush of relief and pleasure. He didn't know at that time that he had really done it. I think, you know, part of him knew it, but not all of him.
22: Is it true, John McLean, that Hollywood came calling for your father to write the book, and he turned them all down? Tell me that story when Hollywood starts to come.
23: Yeah, it doesn't quite go that way, but it's he was very difficult. And he thought that his book was his book, and he didn't want anybody messing with his family. Yes, Hollywood came calling, and a couple of executives from Paramount came out and had a talk with him at his place in Chicago. And he said afterwards, you know, all these guys want to do is talk about great art and passion and all that, and all an author wants to talk about is money. But he signed up with them and got in, and there was an option. Then later, Robert Redford got interested in it and got in touch with them. And I don't know what happened for real, but in trying to read it from the outside, I think what happened is that Robert Redford was a big enough name that he could Bigfoot. And Paramount very graciously allowed my dad to get out of the contract with them so that he could sign up with Redford. And they used to sit there, Redford and my dad, and they'd talk to each other, and Redford would pretend to be a Scot. He was really Irish. And get along very well. But that didn't happen until later. The first time, Redford was going to come out to Chicago and meet with my father in his little apartment on the south side in Hyde Park. And he was a day late. And my father opened the door and said, Robert, you're late. And he closed the door, and that was the end of it, as far as he was concerned. And people found out about that and got busy and got the wires back up. And the relationship eventually became very friendly and warm. Redford sent my dad a draft of the script that was written by a Missoula figure. And it opened with my Uncle Paul on the dock at Sealy Lake, having caught a great big rainbow trout. He's holding it in his hands. And as the camera zooms in, he takes the rainbow trout and cracks it and breaks its neck to kill it. And you had to scrape my dad off the ceiling. I mean, he was just, that wasn't going to be the way the movie was made. And so that stopped it. That stopped the whole thing. Cold. And I, now that Redford's gone, I said this before, and I think it's true. I think he just waited out my dad, who was very old by then. He was 84. And a few years later, my father died. And practically the day that he died, Redford started work on the movie and brought it out very, very quickly, within a year and a half or two. I can't remember the exact timing. And it did not have that scene in it. And the person who'd done that writing was marginalized and kind of pushed aside. And they came out with a movie that I think does very well by the book. It has lasted for 30 years. It is cherished and loved by the by more than the fishing community, and it's still shown.
22: Yeah, that's really interesting. So you think Redford sort of slow played the movie a little bit?
23: I think he just stopped it. You know, my father had negotiated a veto, an artistic veto, in his contract with Redford. You don't get that in Hollywood.
22: Right.
23: Nobody gets that.
22: Yeah.
23: And that was his price for signing up. And I think Redford figured, you know, I just can't make the movie with while this guy's alive, because if it's this today, it's going to be something else tomorrow. They will not make a movie. It has to be on the Blackfoot River. And it wasn't on the Blackfoot River, the home waters. It was they sent a crew out there to look at the Blackfoot, and they claimed that the reason that they didn't do it was that some of the hills around there show timber scars, logging scars, and they said it would be unsightly. The movie wound up winning the Oscar for cinematography. But I think another reason was that the whole area around the Blackfoot was not set up for a movie company. They figured it would cost them something like $100,000 a day extra to get caterers and housing and move people, you know, 55, 60 miles to the river and back at the end of the day. And when they were in Livingston, Montana, doing it on the rivers around there, in southern Montana, Livingston was all set up for it. You know, they were used to having, to the movie world, and it worked.
22: John McClain, our guest, the son of Norman McClain, who wrote the book 50 years ago, A River Runs Through It, where Hollywood turned it into a motion picture. And I don't know if Brad Pitt was, right, that then propelled Brad Pitt to superstardom. He was a relative unknown, a little bit well-known, but nowhere near as big as he is now, and that sort of propelled him to the stratosphere. But the movie, for all of its little things that it had to change for Hollywood, I think it got the big things right. Would you agree?
23: I would. It got the sense of family, and it did very well with the fishing. That's it. That's the core of it. And it made Paul a character that you could identify with. I mean, one reason I like the movie, you know, I'm not supposed to because the picture guys all say, oh, it's the book that's true,
22: right. Yeah,
23: and
22: yeah,
23: the movie
22: yeah.
23: is just a... Well, come on, wait a minute. A whole family can go see that movie, and the kids identify with Paul because he has trouble and he tries to straighten out, and they know you can't live like that and get away with it. So they know something bad is going to happen. When it happens, it happens off stage. You never have to see it. You don't see the murder. You don't see the body. You don't zoom in on it the way a lot of visual stuff does these days. It's handled with great care and off screen. And I think that's terrific. And then you wind up looking at Norman, my father, and yes, he's stolid, and he's not as maybe as exciting as Paul is. But somehow he pulls through, you know, stay calm and carry on. He comes out of this in good shape. And I think that, you know, a family, there's something there for the adults. There's something for the kids and all sorts of conditions in between.
22: John McClain, tell me about your mother.
23: Oh, my mother. Well, she was tall and redheaded and had a gift for friendship. She was probably Paul McClain's closest female relationship. accepting his mother in his whole life. She was from a little town called Wolf Creek in Montana, near about 35 miles away from the capital in Helena, and the oldest of seven children. And she wound up running the family for a while. They sent the kids to Helena for high school because there wasn't any high school in Wolf Creek. Higher education did not exist there, unless you regarded work as a higher education. And her father, John Burns, ran the general store in Wolf Creek, and he didn't like being alone, and he wanted his wife with him. So my mother wound up being kind of a den mother for all the kids in Helena. And that's the way she was. That was her big gift, that she could run things without being a tyrant or meddlesome or a pain in the neck. And she had this gift for friendship. And that continued on through her whole life. She was a steadying anchor for my dad. He would go off on tangents and say, no, no, you got to get back grounded here. And she was a very interesting figure at the University of Chicago, where faculty wives are in a hierarchy that would be the envy of the Catholic Church. And the older faculty wives did not speak to the new faculty wives, except my mother did. She treated everybody the same. She was open and lived that way. Unfortunately, she had a bad cigarette habit, and it caught up with her, and she died at the age of 63.
22: Tell me about your Uncle Paul. When you wrote your book about the family, Home Waters, A Chronicle of Family and a River, as you said earlier, that you did a little research on your uncle's death. In the movie, he dies in Montana, but in real life, they got him out of Montana to sort of get him out of, you know, away from the gambling, away from the drinking, to try and start a new life, and he ended up dying in Chicago. What did you learn?
23: Well, the reform didn't work, is what I learned. That my father kind of was his mentor back in Chicago, got him a job at the University of Chicago, working in the publicity department for a very fine guy named George Morgenthau. And Paul went back to his old habits. He got in debt. He got heavily in debt, and apparently very dangerously in debt. And my dad always wondered if that hadn't been part of the reason, or the reason that he got killed. That he was. I don't think that happened. The circumstances of his death were kind of sordid. He had an ordinary Sunday. He took his girlfriend to a White Sox game, and then he took her to the fancy restaurant in Hyde Park, Morton's, for dinner, walked her home, and left her at the door at 10 o'clock at night. Then he walked across the Midway to his quarters on the other side of the Midway, which is getting into dangerous territory in Chicago. I mean, if you went across the wrong street in those days, you know, one side could be safe and the other side not. And this was a very borderline area. There are instances where people reported seeing him in the course of the evening trying to start fights with people on the street. There are two episodes like that. Just ordinary citizens. He scared them to death, you know, and they couldn't get away from him fast enough. But it gets into a black neighborhood there very quickly. And that's who the people were that he was accosting, apparently. Then he's found about 5:30 in the morning in a back alley in very bad shape. His wallet was out and a couple of dollar bills floating around, but he'd had $50-$55 in pay and cashed his check that Friday. So he was robbed. He never regained consciousness, so we don't know.

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2: And says, "Oh, don't hang that one on me. I am the happiest of authors."
3: Say what you want about Robert Redford and the changes. The end of the movie, where he takes your father's last sentences in A River Runs Through It, and that old man is fishing on the river, and Redford's voice comes in at the end. The end leaves everybody just speechless and with tears coming down.
2: Yes, it does. And it's funny how that happened. Redford wanted to stay out of the movie as an actor, and he made a demo tape to show other actors how they should read those final pages of the final words of the book. And so they went around trying to find somebody, and he'd bring him samples from people. He said, "No, that's not it. That's not it. That's not it." Finally, he said, "Robert, the way you did it is the way you like it. You got it just right. Why don't we use that?" And they did, and they were right. He got it exactly right. And if you try to read that yourself out loud in front of an audience, you will discover it looks simple, and it's not easy to read. It really isn't.
3: Yeah.
2: And he nailed it. He did a beautiful job. They also found that older guy, fisherman, who had hands very much like my dad's hands. They looked like his. And that took a lot of hunting. To find that fella.
3: Yeah, that was a perfect end. And the movie still stands up 30 years later. The book is timeless. The movie stands up. A River Runs Through It. John McClane, the son of Norman McClane. The book was A River Runs Through It. His second book, Young Men and Fire, which is a great, great read. It's well-respected. And John McClane, thank you very much for a wonderful hour. It has been so enjoyable. Thank you for sharing your family and your family story. It has been a true honor talking to you. Thank you very much.
2: Well, thank you for having me. You seem to have gotten the idea.
3: It is America at Night. Back in a moment.
4: America at Night with McGraw-Millhaven, where the nation comes to talk.
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10: 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America at Night is our executive director is Alex Hinton. Our engineer is Richard Good. I'm McGraw-Milhaven. This is America at Night on Westwood One.
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16: An update on Iran from CENTCOM. I'm Sue Guzman, Fox News, and the head of the U.S. Central Command is calling the U.S.'s effort to escort ships through the Strait of Hormuz essential to regional security and global economy. We have the latest from Fox's Jennifer Griffin in Washington.
17: CENTCOM Commander Admiral Brad Cooper said the U.S. military defended two U.S. commercial vessels as they crossed through the Strait of Hormuz from incoming Iranian cruise missiles and drones. Apache gunship helicopters blew up six Iranian fast boats threatening those ships. The conflict entered a new phase today with the U.S. military beginning a new operation to break Iran's attempted blockade of the Strait, opening a safe passage lane near Oman while still enforcing a blockade of any tankers and ships leaving Iran's ports. The clock is ticking on Iranian oil storage as crude piles up on tankers and at export hubs like Iran's Karg Island. Analysts estimate Iran could hit capacity in about a month.
16: U.S. officials say combat operations could soon be resumed. United States has a major influence on Venezuela's oil industry now, following the arrest of its former president, Nicolas Maduro, earlier this year. Fox's Steve Harrigan is in Caracas with this update.
18: You talk to people on the streets, ask them about what happened here 4 months ago. Basically, the U.S. military arresting and removing the man who led and ruled this country with an iron fist for more than 12 years. The reaction of people here in Venezuela is remarkably similar. And while there has been little immediate gain for most ordinary Venezuelans, inflation still over 600%, the currency almost worthless. When you get on a bus here, you have to have fistfuls of that paper currency to actually ride the bus.
16: And an explosion at a fireworks plant in central China has killed at least 21 people and injured 61 others. 500 rescuers currently at the scene. 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
21: That heat's going to be out there for one more day.
20: Temperatures being 30 degrees above average.
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16: The Secret Service responded to a shooting near the White House Monday afternoon. Fox's Mike Emanuel's in Washington with more.
1: Secret Service says a plainclothes officer spotted someone around 3:30 this afternoon with a weapon not far from the White House. The suspect fired his weapon after being confronted by officers. A juvenile bystander was hit by a bullet. A uniformed Secret Service officer shot the suspect near the Washington Monument. He's been transported to a local hospital. Secret Service notes the vice president's motorcade drove by that area a short time before the incident. The deputy Secret Service director says the agency will get to the bottom of whether this was a threat to the president or not.
16: He's still hospitalized in critical condition, but former New York City Mayor Rudy Giuliani's primary care provider says he's making incredible progress. The latest from Fox's Dana Marie McNichol.
3: Rudy Giuliani's team says after being on a ventilator, the 81-year-old is now breathing on his own. We spoke with his primary care doctor for an exclusive update.
4: He did have a priest anoint him. And all the prayers from around the world, it's like a miracle. This guy's got 9 lives.
3: Giuliani served as New York City mayor from 1994 to 2001 and became known nationwide for his leadership after the September 11th attacks, earning the title America's Mayor. His spokesperson, Ted Goodman, says the pneumonia is linked to having restrictive airway disease.
16: Giuliani also served as a top lawyer to President Trump during his first term of office. Access to the abortion pill, mifepristone through telehealth, mail, and pharmacies has now been restored by the Supreme Court. The order, signed by Justice Samuel Alito, temporarily allows women seeking abortions to obtain the pill without any in-person visit to a doctor. His order will remain in effect for at least another week while both sides continue to consider the issue. I'm Sue Guzman. This is Fox News.
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0: Jones. It's Late Night Conversation like it ought to be. Here are the phone numbers. 1-844-2-McGraw. 1-844-262-4729. Those are the phone numbers. It's also the text line. The text line is alive and well. We'll get to the text line here in just a second. But it's open phones. We love first-time callers. Absolutely love first-time callers. And tell Alex you're a first-time caller, and he'll see if he can bump you up to the front of the line. You get a Disney Fast Pass when you are a first-time caller. Don't try and trick us either, because we're like AI. We know all. And then you can give us a call, 1-844-2-McGraw, 1-844-262-4729. I got to tell you, the reason why I'm at work tonight is because our insider, who was going to be arrested on insider trading, Nick Tamaro from Churchill Downs, was not as good as advertised. He does set the track odds. does set the track odds for Churchill Downs, but he gave us Chief Wallaby, and he gave us he didn't give us Renegade, who came in second, and he didn't give us the horse that ended up winning, Golden Dome or whatever it was. So I had all my money. I had my mortgage on Chief Wallaby, Commandment, and the Puma. The Puma scratched, so I knew I was in trouble. I was convinced I was winning. Absolutely convinced I was winning. And then the horse Golden comes out of nowhere on the back stretch at the top of the stretch. Did anybody watch the race? The guy was dead last. The horse was dead last at the top of the straight and makes up all that ground and wins the Derby. The first time a female trainer wins the Kentucky Derby. It was exciting. Unfortunately, I did not have any of the winners, but that's all right. You have to get a bet down for the Derby. So it was a good time. But Nick Tamaro we had some fun with him last week. But next time he's on, I gotta razz him a little bit. Now, as speaking of gambling, listen to this little nugget of information. So the Wall Street Journal did a story over the weekend about these prediction markets and these poly markets and Kalshi, these people who bet on current events. Did you know that 67% of the accounts lose money? 67% of the people who bet on the markets lose money. Only 33% are profitable. But only 0.1% of the accounts on Polymarket take home two-thirds of the profits. Only 0.1%, not 1%, 0.1% of the accounts, the people who bet on Polymarket, according to the Wall Street Journal, 0.1% of the accounts take home two-thirds of the profits. So you couldn't predict who was going to win the Kentucky Derby, but you could predict. What could you predict? You could predict all sorts of things if you were in the know. And so, yeah, there you go. They tell a story of a guy who was down on his luck, borrowed $2,000, and parlayed that into $8,000 by betting on daily snowfalls in Detroit. He parlayed that into $41,000, and then he bet it all on a celebrity that would say something on TV, and he lost it all. Now, I don't know what he said, but maybe he was betting on Jimmy Fallon saying something, and Jimmy Fallon didn't say anything. Well, you know who knows what Jimmy Fallon's going to say? His writers. So maybe his writers took the money because he knew that joke about Trump wasn't going to make the final call. So people who bet on these poly markets and on what somebody's going to say, it's a rigged game. You can't win. It's rigged. I don't know why people play it, but it's an interesting story in the Wall Street Journal. 0.1% of the people who bet on those markets take home two-thirds of the money. Two-thirds of the people lose money. One-third of the people at least are profitable in some way, shape, or form, or at least in the beginning. All right, from the text line, text your comments, 1-844-2-McGraw, 1-844-2-6-2-4-7-29. 262-4729. From Eden in Naples, Florida. Great evening. Finally, an elegant and truth-telling radio host. Thank you, Eden. Call back anytime. Frank in College Station says he saw Dwight Gooden pitch at the Astrodome 40 years ago. Strawberry hit a home run to right field that still may be flying. Carol in Naperville, Illinois. Keep doing what you're doing. McGraw, you have a real gift for this radio thing. Thank you very much. If you didn't go into broadcasting and radio, what would you be doing? Man, what a great question. So anybody who's ever done anything successful says, I couldn't do anything else. And to be honest with you, and I'm being as honest as I can be with this conversation. Because when I graduated from college in 1990, I got a suit and tie job at a real estate company, and that was fine. It was very nice. The people couldn't be any nicer. It was fine, but it was not the love of my life. It was not the be-all, end-all. And so I quit, and I moved back to Omaha, and started again. And I didn't know what I wanted to do, but I knew I didn't want to be in real estate. And my college roommate dropped me off in my apartment one day and said, the radio station's right across the street. Go get a job, you dummy. And I walked in, and they paid me $6 an hour to change the tapes in the middle of the night. And the first time I cracked the mic and I said the 10-second ID, I sat back in the chair and I said, that's it. This is all I can do. And anyone who's successful, you know, you're going to try comedy. No. You don't try comedy. You do it. You're either a comedian or you're not. You don't try. You want to be an actor? I'm going to try being an actor. No, you don't, because you're going to fail. You have to be an actor. You want to be in radio? I think I'm going to try my hand at radio. No. You've got to be all in. The only chance to ever be successful in anything. You want to start a business? I think I'm going to try and start a business. No, you're not. You're going to start a business. So when people ask me what I would do if I didn't get into radio, I don't know. I honestly can't. I don't know. I honestly don't know. Now looking back, maybe there were some things, if I could do it again, maybe I would do differently. I definitely would have studied math more, because if I would have known calculus could have gotten me to become a general manager of a baseball team, I probably would have studied math more. But who knew? Who knew studying calculus would somehow elevate you to become a general manager? Who thought that in the 1980s and the 1990s? So, who knew? So I ended up in radio. It's also the only place that would give me a job. Nobody else would hire me. So really, it was the only company who would hire me was a radio station. So there you go. All right. Enough of that. We'll get to the phone calls here. 1-844-42-McGraw. 1-844-262-4729. 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
1: All right, let's go to those phones. 1-844-262-4729. Catherine in Vancouver, thanks for joining us, starting us off tonight.
2: McGraw, I heard on the radio they're gonna roll out a pilot project out here with these little robots delivering food delivery. And I'm going, you know, they're supposed to represent humans, right? And humans have been caught out here taking pepperoni off the pizza. And I'm going, this is insane.
1: That's an outrage.
2: People are going to be hungry. They're going to be hungry. They're going to be running back and forth, and they're going to rip people off, and they're going to be...
1: Who are you talking about?
2: Are
1: the robots? Are you talking, hold on a minute. Robots aren't going to... Robots don't like peanut pepperoni.
2: Oh.
1: But you bring up a good point.
2: They get gas?
1: You bring up a good point. If a robot brings you a pie... Do you have to tip the robot?
2: Well, then they're going to have a fight on the corner, right? You're going to get two fighting for that corner. And what are they going to do?
1: I'm all for robots dropping things off, because that way you don't have to tip them.
2: Well, I think you do, because then they'll get mad at you, right? You don't know what they're going to do.
1: I don't care if a HAL 3000 gets mad at me. He's a computer. It's a robot. It's a droid. Get over yourself. Catherine.
2: No.
1: Catherine. Catherine.
2: No. Catherine. My mind's going crazy here.
1: Yes, it is. Catherine, have yourself a good night. Thank you for calling. Listen to this. So last night, let's try to get a phone call in here. I'll tell you about the movie we watched last night. Scott in St. Louis. Scott, welcome to America at Night.
3: Yeah, Professor Robert Pape from the University of Chicago.
1: Hold on a second. We're talking non-politics, your first topic tonight. What's your non-politics topic?
3: I almost became a Mooney when I was younger.
1: Okay, no, again, that's history. Give me something current events-wise that you have to talk about.
3: What?
1: There's nothing to do with politics.
3: Well, the thing with the Moonies has nothing to do with politics.
1: It does not, but it's not necessarily a current event.
3: Well, it has to be a current event.
1: Yes, it has to be a current event. You have to show me that you read something or watch something other than politics. I'm doing this for
3: I
1: your own good.
3: I can't do it, man. I can't do it, man.
1: Okay. All right. Well, call back next time when you can talk about something else other than politics, and then I'll let you talk politics.
3: Okay.
1: All right. Fair enough. Thank you, Scott. I appreciate the phone call. Yeah, no, I can't do it, Scott, for your own good. Scott, you're going to thank me someday. Scott calls up every day and talks politics. He has to talk something else. You have to talk about something else other than politics, because it will suck the brain matter out of your head. It's a sugar high. It's a total sugar high. It's like eating... A roll of Starbursts, right? You get that utter sugar high and you're like, oh, and then you come crashing down and then you need that sugar high again. So you're chasing the high and it's just not good for you. It's not good for the country. And most importantly, it ain't good for me either. I don't want to hear it. So Scott, call back when you can talk. I'll let you talk politics, but you got to talk something else. You got to expand your horizons. Now, let me tell you this. Today is May 4th. It's also my sister's birthday. Happy birthday, Kelly. And at school for kindergarten, they allowed the kids to wear a Star Wars shirt today. Normally she wears a uniform. But today in kindergarten, they said, you know, in honor of the day, they can wear a Star Wars shirt. So we got her a nice little Yoda shirt, and she wore it to school today. Last night, we were saying, she said, oh, I want to watch Yoda. So we said, oh, okay, let's watch the first Star Wars. Now, I saw the first Star Wars in the movie theater. Tommy Howard's father took me to the very first Star Wars, 1977. And to be honest with you, the only thing that I really was of any interest to me was Carrie Fisher running around without a bra on. And I turned to then 10-year-old Tommy Howard, and I was 10, and I said, I don't think she's wearing a bra. That was what I remember of Star Wars. Because it just, I'm not a Star Wars guy. I'm going to sneeze. Hold on. Excuse me. Oh, sorry about that. Came out of nowhere. I'm just not a Star Wars guy. So I go searching for Star Wars last night. Did you ever let us search for Star Wars? You say Star Wars, right? You type in Star Wars. 800 different projects. Legos, cartoons, episode 1, episode 5, episode 9. I'm like, I just want to watch the first one. Well, the first one's not the first one. The first one's the fourth one. The first one's the fourth one. The fourth one's the first one, right? Because the fourth one was really the first one, but they made... But it was really episode 4, A New Hope, which I didn't know. So it takes me an hour and a half to figure out which is the first one. Then I turn it on. When was the last time anybody saw the fourth one, the original, 1977? With all due respect to the Star Wars fans out there, please call me up and help me understand the Star Wars phenomenon. Because I'm watching the very first one last night, and I can't tell if it's Star Wars or Spaceballs. That's how bad it is. It doesn't stand the test of... The first one does not stand the test of time. It is just not very good. And so after about, 10, 15 minutes, she's like, when does Yoda come? I'm like, I don't know when Yoda comes. So we ultimately turn it off. Turns out Yoda isn't even in the first one. Who knew? Yeah, I don't, with all due respect, I know people who love him. I have great respect for people who are fans of Star Wars and are fans of it all. I missed it. I don't get it. And after watching the first one, he had white guys in helmets who were, I guess, part of the rebel cause. And they're running around with laser guns on a spaceship. Shooting laser guns in space? I don't know. It just seems so corny and so silly and so campy. Was that the whole idea that was supposed to be campy? Because it was just so ridiculous. So anyway, we turned it off, and may the fourth be with you. I know it's a big day for you people who are Star Wars fans. I don't understand it. I wish I did. I wish I could get into it. But I don't understand Star Wars. And forgive me. It is one of the great disappointments in my life that I cannot enjoy Star Wars like the rest of you people out there. But for those of you who care, may the fourth be with you. All right, I'll shut up. We got phone calls to get to. 1-844-2-McGraw. 1-844-262-4729. Also text lines, also phone calls. Stay ahead. Right ahead. Stay right there. America at Night. Back in a moment.
0: Coming to you from the heart of the nation, this is America at Night with McGraw-Milhaven.

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6: Fox News, I'm Ted Lindner. Former New York City Mayor Rudy Giuliani in critical but stable condition after being hospitalized with pneumonia. Fox's Dana Marie McNichol.
7: Rudy Giuliani's team says after being on a ventilator, the 81-year-old is now breathing on his own.
6: Giuliani, known for his heroics after the September 11th attacks in 2001, as well as being a top lawyer to President Trump during his first term. Just days before his hospitalization, Giuliani appeared on his online show with a noticeably raspy voice. And President Trump continued to issue threats against Iran if it attacks U.S. naval ships along the Strait of Hormuz.
8: The president says the U.S. military sank 7 small Iranian boats and again prodded another ally to join the fight, posting, quote, Iran has taken some shots at unrelated nations with respect to the ship movement Project Freedom, including a South Korean cargo ship.
6: Fox's Rich Edson. 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
18: A better life with Dr. Sanjay Gupta.
19: So-called superagers, they are an enviable segment of the population. People who are older than 80, whose brains function like someone a fraction of their age. It's true, a lot of these people have genetics on their side, but more and more research is bearing out the idea that people who practice good brain health also slow their cognitive decline. Dr. Richard Isaacson, a pioneer in the Alzheimer's space, told us that, quote, his studies have found lifestyle changes including diet, exercise, reducing stress and optimizing sleep, along with managing vascular risk factors with certain medications, can actually help grow brain areas and also reduce telltale signs of Alzheimer's, such as tau tangles and amyloid plaques. What else helps? Staying social. surrounding yourself with family and friends, and maybe even volunteering for a real sense of purpose. I'm Dr. Sanjay Gupta, helping you live a better life.
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20: All right, let's head to the phones here. I'll shut up. It's time to take in the phone calls. Let's go to Tony in Montreal. Tony, welcome to America at Night.
21: How you doing, McGraw?
20: I'm doing good, and you're doing good. That was a nice win by your Canadians the other day.
21: Yeah, it was one of the most nerve-wracking hockey series I've ever seen. And I know I'll date myself. I'm 67, McGraw. I've been watching the Canadians since I'm 5 years old as a good Canadian boy, watching the Montreal Canadiens. And I've never seen a series of cliffhanger games, one-goal games, multiple overtime victories, and then to win a game with less than 10 shots. So I don't know if they were pulling one of those steel curtain defense things from the Pittsburgh Steelers, but I can only justify it by saying they only had two shots to go in, and they ended up winning 2-1, which is something else. Like, it's you know, there was no enjoyment in watching that game, I'll be honest with you. There was only, like, wow, they made it through to the second round, which is something else. And, I don't know, like, I get up in the morning and I listen to you in the morning in St. Louis, and I listen to Chris Hahn in Tennessee, and I even hear Scott call you up in the morning on your radio station, and you gave him fair warning that he's got to pick up some type of hobby. And I told him I have it. He doesn't even listen to me when I tell him, try Great Expectations. It's about 365 odd pages, maybe 400. Very descriptive. It sounds like a guy that's meticulous on facts. So it would be really good for him to read that. I'm going to challenge him to read that. And I'm going to challenge him to pick up a good sport.
20: Just
21: try the
20: something.
21: St. Louis Blues hockey team.
20: Some other Montgomery, who's,
21: well, listen, you have an amazing coach in Coach Montgomery, that's St. Louis head coach, is another Montreal boy. And you had the Carroll clan that was your GM in St. Louis. You got to learn these facts, you know. You just can't be preoccupied with Clarence Thomas and segregation and, gerrymandering.
20: Speaking of that, I didn't know this, that the Montreal Canadian goalie is from St. Louis.
21: Well, I think the Montreal goalie you're talking about the backup goalie, I think, right? Fowler?
20: No. What's the main goalie's name? What's his name?
21: His name is Dobes, D-O-B-E-S. And what I understand, he's originally Slovakian.
20: Yes, and I think he moved to St. But he moved to St. Louis as a kid, I think. And the postgame, he was talking about what a fan he was of Jordan Binnington, and that's why he wanted to become a goalie, because he was a fan of Jordan Binnington.
21: Well, here you go. That's why I love St. Louis even more now.
20: gives me
21: more of a reason to come down and try that St. Louis fried ravioli. By the way, this kid Dobes played at Ohio State. He wasn't even drafted, McGraw, until later in the rounds. And he wasn't a first rounder. And this guy was this amazing backstop, and nobody noticed. So kudos to the Montreal Brain Trust and scouting staff to pick up these gems. He's kind of in the ilk of the tradition of Montreal goalies, which are these huge men, usually 6'3", 6'4". Carey Price, a good 6'4". Ken Dryden, 6'4". Dobes, 6'4". And they have reflexes like cats. So, Scott, pick up a hockey game. Watch the Montreal Canadiens when they play in the next round. And focus on the goalie like McGraw does, because you know more facts than I do about Dobes. I didn't know. And by the way, Jordan Binnington is one hell of a goalie, and he's the guy that won the Four Nations Cup when he beat the Americans. And then
20: he was the goalie for the Olympics for Canadians.
21: You know, yeah. It's another story. It's funny because a guy in New York said, you know what? He said to me, Tony, we really love our hockey today. We won the gold medal, but tomorrow we're on to basketball and we'll forget about hockey. And we won't even know who was in nets for us to win that, other than going to the White House. And that's the thing is, Montreal and Canada are in a fever for hockey. It's 12 months of the year, and springtime is eternal if the Montreal Canadiens are winning. And let me tell you something. If you guys want to see an eruption, 21,000 fans were in a watch party at the Bell Center, and people have said they've never seen a more insane hockey fandom than the Montreal fans. So you can imagine, McGraw, what type of fans we have. They're rabid, and they want to win, and they idolize their hockey player stars. They idolize them.
20: Tony, I have my team this playoff season is the Canadiens, so I'm rooting for you. I don't know.
21: Hey, man, I like you even more now.
20: I don't know if that's good or bad. Maybe I'm a jinx. All my teams lose, so maybe you don't want me cheering for your team, but I'm cheering for you.
21: You know what? You know, listen, McGraw, I like you now even more, but let me tell you something. I believe in good luck, and you're going to bring us good luck, because I'll tell you one thing. I don't like fair weather fans. I like people that stick with their teams. And if you, like I said the other day, you're a New York Mets guy, and you still stick with them when they win or lose. And that to me, as King Lear says, loyalty is more important than anything else. King Lear said that, so I believe in King Lear.
20: Tony, thanks for the phone call. Have a good night. Thanks, man. Yes, Met fan and a Jet fan. I'm still suffering the Jets, but I got a feeling. I got a feeling about these Jets. I don't want to jinx them, but I got a feeling about these Jets. From the text line, here we go. 1-844-2-McGraw. Now that Tony's gone, we have a couple of lines open for you right now. 1-844-2-McGraw. 1-844-262-4729. Let's see here. From Alabama, I've already added the alert to my phone. I love them. Yes, all you need to do is text in your name and number, and we'll send you a lineup for the guests each and every night, except for tonight because I kind of messed up. But other than that, Alex is on top of things. So, yeah, text in your name and Alex will send you the link, and then you can sign up, and you're off and running. Here's from New York. You are amazing, and I'm turning in to God bless you for everything you do, and I love you, and I appreciate you for speaking the truth and putting it all out there. Thank you very much. Doug in Sheboygan. Sorry to hear about John Sterling. Yeah, the voice of the Yankees passed away. Another great one. I remember him doing Braves games with Skip Carey when he was much younger. Yeah, John Sterling. The Yankees win. The Yankees win. Yeah, that's John Sterling. He passed away. Retired. Was it last year or the year before? The years kind of fly by. But baseball announcers on the radio, It is a thing of beauty. You ever try and do play-by-play broadcasting? It is not easy. I've told this story before on the radio. I one time was doing a college football game, and it's not easy. It is just flat out not easy. It is hard. I mean, really hard. When you're starting out, and you don't know who the teams are, and you're trying to figure out what's going on, and you don't have any help, and you don't have any experience. And so I'm doing this one game, and I'm butchering the whole thing. And all of a sudden, they line up for a first down play, and I'm on the radio, and I'm saying something along the lines of, you know, it's first and 10 from the team's, 12-yard line, and wide receivers are split left. Running back is in the I formation. Oh, wait a minute. The throw a flag. There's apparently a penalty on the field. Oh, oh my goodness. Looks like it's a defensive penalty. They're going back 10 yards. Must be an offside. No, 15. Must be a personal foul of some kind here. We're talking about a 50-yard penalty here. I've never seen a 50-yard penalty before. And I'm saying this on the radio. I'm like, I've never seen a 50-yard penalty. My play-by-play man taps me on the shoulder, and he says, it points to the clock. And I look at the clock, and I said, oh, end of the first period. they were switching sides on the field, and I thought it was a 50-yard penalty. So anyway, no, it is not easy doing play-by-play. Baseball and football and basketball, it moves so fast, and you have to try and explain what you're watching. While I could never do it. Could never do it. Didn't want to do it. That's not true. Plus, you're constantly on the road. You're going from airport to airport, hotel to hotel. The guys who do it love it. They are great at what they do. They deserve great credit for it. But I wanted to go home and spend the night in the same bed every night. But yeah, John Sterling, one of the good ones. Here's another one. Have you ever been to the Derby? No, I've never been to the Derby. I've never been to the Derby. I was at the Belmont a couple years ago when Justify was running the Kentucky Derby, and Jay Randolph Sr., legendary broadcaster, gave me some pretty good advice. He said to me, here's what you do. He says, when you go, he says, buy a ticket to win place and to win on Justify. He says, and then don't cash it. He says, keep it as a souvenir. So that's what I did. So I took my nieces and their husbands to the game, to the track. And we sat in the general admission, stood in the general admission. And we had a grand old time. I taught them how to bet and had a great day. It would be gorgeous, gorgeous weather. And when the Belmont came and went, it was as crazy as a scene as you've ever seen. And we saw Justify cross the finish line to win the Triple Crown. That's where the famous line was uttered. Uncle McGraw, you're the best. You teach us how to gamble all over the world, which I was quite proud of as an uncle trying to teach my nieces how to gamble all over the world. But no, that was, haven't been to the Derby, though. Haven't been to the Derby, haven't been to the Masters either. Let's see here. Now that he's ordered 5,000 military members and their families to be removed from Germany, the rationale for this action is that the German government refused to be drawn into the Iranian fiasco. Also, Trump is now shaking his fist at Cuba. The guy from Poland said, we're watching NATO disintegrate before our very eyes. I don't know if that might be a little over the top, but NATO is having a moment. There is no question about it. I said this the other day that I think Vladimir Putin's doing a jig now that we are moving troops out of Germany. Anything that we can do, anything he can do to weaken NATO is good for him. But this Strait of Hormuz is a pickle, and Donald Trump doesn't know how to get out of it. He's going to sit there and stare into the Iranian regime and hope they blink first. There's no question they're doing terrible harm to their economy, terrible harm to their citizens, terrible harm in terms of food, and there's no more food there. There's unemployment is rapid. It's just completely breaking down. But how much longer is it going to go? Is it going to go a week? Is it going to go 2 weeks? Is it going to go 3 weeks? Now they're playing, you know, tit for tat and don't let any ships through. I was reading earlier, only 4 ships got through the strait today. At the peak before all this, 130 ships were getting through. So President Trump said, I guess it was yesterday, he's going to help shepherd some ships through. That's all well and good, but the ships ain't going. They don't have insurance. Insurance is saying, we ain't covering you. If you go through the Strait of Hormuz, we're not covering you. And so I don't care how many ships you have to help escort you through the Strait of Hormuz. If your insurance says you ain't going, you ain't going. And so a lot of the boats are saying, thanks, but we can't leave. And Iran says, if you go,

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2: A couple more texts is coming in here. Don't forget the text line, 1-844-2-McGraw. 25% of Dems and GOP support political and violence. I don't buy that at all. That's ridiculous. Here's one. High five to you and your staff for a smooth show, even though you had changes off the cuff. Yes, we did have changes off the cuff. And Alex and Richard, professionals through and through, sometimes trying to read me is like, it's... sometimes it's not easy. Sometimes, you know why? Because sometimes I don't know what I want to do. And so they got to play defense, and they did a great job tonight. So thanks, guys, for helping us out. Here's one from Illinois, 779 area code. Finally, we started to blow up Iran's military, that murderous IRGC that hasn't been harmed at all until today. Blow the rest of them to where they will get their eternal 72, I think, virgins this week. No more ceasefires. Get back to business. You know, there is the fighting has stopped in a sense. The ceasefire, even though today there was a bit of a skirmish or two. Look, does Donald Trump want to squeeze even more? Does he want to put troops on the ground? He's signaling that he doesn't. I don't know if he does or he's not. We're sort of watching from afar. Right? He clearly, I'm assuming he rejected the idea of going after Karg Island, which didn't open up the Strait of Hormuz? Do you start putting boots on the ground? What do you go and decimate? Everything's already been decimated. How much more can you decimate? In a sense, as he says over the weekend, there's more pressure being put on closing the strait than by destroying their infrastructure in their country. So in a sense, more pressure is being put on them by closing of the strait than anything else. So do you want more pressure? I don't know. You're sort of in a sort of no man's land. And again, I repeat, he's got to cut a deal that's better than Obama. Because if he could never live with himself and or the Democrats taunting him, if he cut a deal not as good as Obama. So we sit and wait and watch and see what happens. All right, that's going to do it for us. Our guests tonight, thanks to John McClane, who was the son of Norman McClane, who wrote that wonderful, wonderful book, A River Runs Through It. Also, Scott McFarland and also Patrick DeHaan of Gas Buddy, who was here talking about gas prices. Don't forget, everything gets turned into a podcast, and you get it sent to your phone every single day. That's going to do it for us. We're back tomorrow night. Our executive director is Alex Hinton. Our engineer tonight is Richard Good. I'm McGraw Milhaven, and this is America at Night.
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9: Guiding ships through the Strait. I'm Ted Lindner, Fox News. U.S. warships and aircraft helping guide commercial ships through the Strait of Hormuz. Fox's Jared Halpern with more from the White House.
10: Project Freedom is a defensive operation, CENTCOM Commander Admiral Brad Cooper says, to protect commercial ships through the Strait of Hormuz.
11: My operational assessment overall is that the U.S. military has the clear advantage. We have an enormous amount of capability and firepower concentrated in and around the strait.
10: In the first day of the operation, CENTCOM says several small Iranian fast boats threatening commercial vessels were eliminated. The operation includes U.S. warships, dozens of land and sea-based aircraft, unmanned drones, and 15,000 service members. At the White House, Jared Halpern, Fox News.
9: A federal judge apologizing to the accused would-be assassin over his treatment in a D.C. jail. Following what went down at the White House Correspondents' Dinner last Saturday, where Cole Allen is now in solitary confinement.
12: A Justice Department prosecutor said Cole Allen told FBI agents he didn't expect to survive the assassination attempt. And in an email, Allen said he wanted to extend his appreciation to many people since he will not likely be able to talk to them again. Magistrate Judge Zia Faruqi told Allen he would get him the Bible that he's been requesting. Faruqi acknowledged it is a high-profile case, but maintains Allen should not be in solitary confinement. At U.S. District Court in Washington, Mike Emanuel, Fox News.
9: And a MAGA split over President Trump's latest nominee to be Surgeon General. Some MAGA influencers blasting radiologist and former Fox contributor Dr. Nicole Sapphire as they view her as being pro-vaccine. But HHS Secretary Robert F. Kennedy Jr. questioned the need for some vaccines, publicly endorsing the president's choice. 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
9: The partial government shutdown finally over, but not all of the Department of Homeland Security's funded yet. Fox's Bill Malusian with more on that.
16: Both ICE and CBP are still unfunded today. This is after the DHS funding bill that President Trump signed last week cut them out. But Republicans have a plan to fix that. They're in the process of advancing a budget reconciliation bill to fund both ICE and CBP for 3 years. That will require no Democrat votes. President Trump says he wants that bill on his desk by June 1st. And Republicans say with this last shutdown, Democrats have shown America who they are. And DHS Secretary Mark Wayne Mullen says it is going to take some serious time to recover from this historic 2.5-month DHS shutdown.
9: Democrats had blocked funding for DHS because they wanted reforms after immigration agents shot and killed two U.S. citizens back in January, though neither funding bill contains the reforms Democrats had asked for. Eight people facing obstruction charges after an hours-long standoff with police and federal immigration enforcement when ICE arrested a Nigerian national at a hospital. Fox's CB Cotton has more on this from New York.
17: Protesters on Saturday night threw garbage cans and yelled at NYPD officers who responded to clear out hospital entrances and exits in Brooklyn. The chaos happened as ICE agents were trying to leave the hospital with Chidozie Wilson Okeke, who tried to hit federal agents with his car earlier on Saturday, according to DHS. The feds say he was brought to the hospital for a medical evaluation and then cleared to leave. Mayor Zoran Mamdani backed his local officers, but condemned large-scale immigration enforcement.
18: I think that they are cruel. I think that they are inhumane. I think that they do not serve any interest of public safety.
17: In New York, CB Cotton, Fox News.
9: And DHS says the Nigerian national was supposed to leave the country in 2024 and had previous arrests for assault and drug possession. I'm Ted Lindner. This is Fox News.
19: Tonight, we'll see increasing cloud cover with a low of 62. Tomorrow morning, expect breezy conditions, becoming cloudy and humid with a chance of isolated thunderstorms in the afternoon. Storms could potentially bring hail and strong winds. The high will reach 78. Tomorrow night will remain cloudy and humid with a few showers and a chance of heavy thunderstorms. Be alert for possible flash flooding, hail, and strong localized winds. The low will drop to 59. Wednesday will be cooler with periods of rain and thunderstorms, reaching a high of 62. I'm AccuWeather meteorologist Jason Caterina.
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14: Now, it's Red Eye Radio. Gary McNamara and Eric Harley talk about everything from politics to social issues and news of the day. 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
20: All across America, we are Red Eye Radio. He is Eric Harley and I'm Gary McNamara. Good morning.
21: Hello.
20: All right, interesting things going on.
21: Yeah.
20: Thought it was interesting where, of course, the ceasefire has been broken. It was broken before, apparently, the attacks on the two American ships yesterday. Military ships, by the way.
21: Right, yeah.
20: Just reading a bunch of headlines, the ceasefire with Iran is coming apart. It's been apart. Is anything surprising to you the way that Iran has acted since the ceasefire went into effect?
21: No.
20: Okay.
21: No. No.
20: Same here. I mean,
21: it seemed like yesterday was breaking news. Well, it's not really. If you know the history of Iran, I don't think anybody trusted him. I really do believe it, and I believe this all along, that it was a pause to gather more intel, to try and determine who was left, who was in charge, what the pecking order is, and what they have available to them.
20: Yeah, I don't believe, you know, I've said it before, I've used the George Costanza negotiating tactic. And every time, you know, for example, Trump yesterday not making a big deal, you know, out of, you know, what Iran was doing, and said, in fact, things are going along nicely.
21: Uh-huh.
20: And I went, okay, in my opinion, he's pretending to negotiate like George Costanza did in that whole deal. Remember where him and Jerry were going to do the pilot, and they right. were offered $8,000 apiece, and
21: yeah.
20: Costanza yeah. negotiated them down.
21: Right, yeah.
20: And then Seinfeld goes, no. The reason you negotiate is to get the price up, not down.
21: Mm-hmm.
20: And I say that because it seems like every time Iran presents something that Trump is considering, we know Trump isn't going to consider it, but he says he's considering it and will look at it. But, you know, he's got some reservations, about it. And it's like, I'm just like, okay, he's
21: our version of Baghdad Bob.
20: Yeah.
21: Except in a good way.
20: Right. I don't believe that he is weak in this situation.
21: No,
20: you know,
21: Baghdad Bob back then in Iraq, for those that don't know, Baghdad Bob basically the spokesperson for Saddam Hussein and one of the top military of Saddam, who's under Saddam Hussein in Iraq. You know, here's all this stuff going on in the background. There's nothing going on here. There's nothing going on here. So we've used that term, Baghdad Bob, for years since then. And Trump is our version of Baghdad Bob, except he holds all the cards.
20: You know, I'm reading this from the Wall Street Journal, and I'm like, okay, this may be outward what you're buying. I'm not buying into it. They have here, Trump wants to avoid a fresh bombing campaign, officials say, preferring a negotiated end to Iran's nuclear advancements. And the weeks-long war has raised gas prices and hurt the global economy. Now Trump has little choice but to make a decision between ordering a fresh round of airstrikes against Iran or brushing off Iran's provocations and charging ahead with his diplomatic initiative. Speaking at the White House on Monday, Trump suggested he planned to stick with the status quo. I call it a mini war. That's a quote. He said, a little detour, and it's working very nicely, end of quote.
21: Mm-hmm.
20: And that's where I went, oh, okay, he's at least attempting to convince people he's George Costanza in this. And I don't buy it.
21: No.
20: I don't buy it at all. I think he knows now and everyone knows. And then it was later on in the article. Hold it. Let me just get to it. I took the story and I put it at the bottom of the pile here because it said that he would look to the defense secretary because this was the key here.
21: Mm-hmm.
20: He would look to the defense secretary, and what else did he say here? Here it is. Trump announced at a Tuesday press conference by senior Pentagon officials, leaving it up to the defense secretary and General Dan Kane as to the administration's next steps. Maybe that was Monday, they said, instead of Sunday. But, So you're not saying you're leaving it for Rubio. You're leaving the next steps in this negotiation, which is not a negotiation.
21: Right.
20: Haig says job is not to negotiate, neither is the general. So the messages you're sending out, it's like, okay, you're throwing out confusion again to the enemy.
21: Yeah.
20: Now the only problem is you're also giving the Democrats ammunition.
21: Yeah.
20: Until the war is over and you succeed, you know, you're talking to both sides. You're talking to the people of the United States. You're talking to the media. And you're talking to whatever's left of the Iranian regime.
21: I think as long as our main strategic partner, as far as other nations is concerned, is Israel, I think there's always going to be this, I don't know, shell game going on. And there has to be because Israel, they're not the nation that, even though the liberal activist media from Western nations wants to believe they should be, they're not the ones who let the media just become embedded into their operations. They go in, they take care of the job because they've had very little wiggle room in the Middle East for the longest time, being the target in the Middle East. And in this case, I tend to believe that while we're certainly in the lead here, that the president is just kind of sending up, I don't know, he's just sending up flares and rockets all over the place. And I think I won't say it's part of the strategy, but it is part of the deflection. And deflection is part of the strategy. Could it be more precise deflection? Maybe, but it wouldn't be believable by this particular president. If he were to come out and start talking like, well, we spoke with the enemy yesterday and blah, blah, blah, someone would say, what's wrong with Trump? What happened?
20: Well, when
21: did he get some sleep?
20: Yeah, when I also look at the fact of the way the Wall Street Journal wrote that. By the way, that's the news division, not the editorial division.
21: Mm-hmm.
20: But the way that they wrote that implies that it's just pure negotiation going on, and there's not. There's a blockade that's going on.
21: Right.
20: Which actually is not a negotiation.
21: Right.
20: Your goal is to choke them out economically and oil-wise.
21: Mm-hmm.
20: So there's more than just a negotiation here. So it's just, it's interesting because the media will pick, at, in my opinion, will pick and choose. And Trump already, when you look at what he has done, which is unprecedented for an American president.
21: Right.
20: And I saw him just the other day. He said, well, we believe that they're done for 20 years producing any, you know, being able to build a nuclear bomb, but we don't want them back trying in 2 or 3 years. That is unacceptable.
21: Right.
20: So that line still is there. The line that no nuclear program, that has not changed.
21: Mm-hmm.
20: It is interesting, though, when he sets out, these are the things that we will agree to, and that's why I call it a Constanza negotiation, because he'll say, nope, no nuclear weapons, none, mm-hmm. none at all.
21: Mm-hmm.
20: And then they come back and they say, well, let's have a permanent end to the war, and then we'll discuss it.
21: Mm-hmm.
20: Well, that's like, you know, in the Seinfeld program, them saying 8,000 and George going, no, I'll take 6.
21: Mm-hmm.
20: You know, it's not going to happen.
21: Right.
20: That's not going to happen. So what's going to happen over the next couple of days? I don't know. You see, you know, rumors all over the place. I see, you know, people saying, well, what I hear is this and this, and we're going back to war and we're going to hit them. And I would not be surprised if they took out whatever round of leadership is there now. Now, you've got, again, see, the president of Iran came out and said, you know, it's wrong for the Iranian Guard, Revolutionary Guard, to go after the UAE.
21: Right.
20: So the Iranian president came out and said that, so you can see that there's a split there. I don't think it's as easy. I know it's not as simple as the media is portraying it. We don't know what Trump knows. We don't know what the CIA knows. We don't know what the Mossad in Israel knows about what factions are where at what particular point. And so to say that this is simply a negotiation back and forth, I think is inaccurate. Does that make sense? That it's just a negotiation, that there's nothing else involved. There's no other variables involved in this. I don't see it that way.
21: No, I've never seen it that way. Actually, I don't believe for a minute that's what's going on. Because, again, there were only so many things that Iran was going to be able to offer up. And really, the only thing they can offer up right now is the uranium. And the process of offering that voluntarily would be a massive effort, which would require them to help us dig up 60% of that storage, basically, which is under rubble when we bomb their nuke site. And that would require, I don't know what kind of effort, likely months in the making, without overthrowing whoever is in charge right now. That's what that looks like, and I don't believe that's going to happen because I don't believe Iran is going to do that. It's now the question is, this is where we are. Iran either voluntarily gives up or we go in and full-on destroy everybody who's left and everything that they have available, which is also going to be a massive effort and quite possibly, maybe even likely, would require boots on the ground. So those are the two choices. And in order to gather the intel and to measure what they have and put together a spreadsheet of what's left, you pretend like you're having talks. They haven't been talking. They haven't been talking seriously. They just want to knock on the door and see who answers.
20: And so, as you notice, you know, we always were very suspicious when Trump was said he's going to take out every power plant, whatever. We just said, well, we know that's what they don't wish to do because they want, if Iran does agree and if they get to the goal that the president initially lined out in that 8-minute speech in the beginning, they want Iran to be able to come back. They want the people to come back. So you look at it, militarily speaking, you say, what are the options now? It's clear they have no intention, even though you've had a number of levels of the government killed, the regime. We know that they're split. If they're not going to agree to it after what you have done now, the only choice you have is to keep killing levels of government.
0: Yes.
20: Militarily speaking, what is, besides the hope that the blockade will make the people revolt?
0: Mm-hmm.
20: Because the economy is so bad. And I don't know if you get to that point.
0: Well, I don't know. Even if there was the will, I don't know if the people are equipped to revolt.
20: Right. Yeah, great point. Or will it destabilize? Because this is a thing we don't really, really know. The factions inside that are fighting. Right. I don't know, for example, when the president of Iran came out and criticized the Iranian Revolutionary Guard for attacking UAE.
0: Mm-hmm.
20: That may be a lie. He may be completely for that. We don't know.
0: Mm-hmm.
20: That may be, them trying to play the game, with the United States. Well, I'm the president and I didn't approve that. I'm the president. I just like that. The president.
0: Yeah.
20: Well, then you were appointed just like Kamala here.
0: Yeah, exactly.
20: But when you see that, I don't buy that. And that's the thing. That's the thing that's tough to analyze something, a war like this, is we don't know what they know. And so much now. So much is the ability of the United States and Israel to gain intelligence that they aren't telling anybody about. And I think it is a rational narrative to believe that part of what the United States is doing, and we talked about this last week in the one article saying, yep, they're rearming all the ships and everything else and getting back, to doing everything. I wouldn't be surprised if it's all right, let's give them a month. Let's see if they'll move. If they don't move, we go in and we destroy the next level of government. And then if they won't do it, the next level of government. Then the next level of government.
0: I think it's also quite possible that if Israeli intel has found enough friendlies and positions where they would have the leverage to overthrow, that the Israelis could be a part of a plan right now underway, and that could, which would be a contingency to overthrow the current, what's left of the current regime.
20: Well,
0: by the way, wouldn't be completely out of the question, given the fact that if you look at what's happened with the blockade and what's going on right now, we already know. They just don't have anything to fight back with. What we don't know is the core of the allegiance inside. Those numbers, because we were told before it started, it was in the thousands, maybe tens of thousands of individuals who were absolutely, absolutely behind the regime and were going to be loyal to the end. I don't know if that's the case, and if it's not, that's where you strike, and I think Israel would be the biggest part of that in making that happen.
20: We are Red Eye Radio.
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20: We are Red Eye Radio. He's Eric Carley, and I'm Gary McNamara. You know, you made a great point when you were talking about, you know, what's left in the regime. We know that it's split. You know, in fact, that's the belief. But is the United States and Israel, led by the United States, are there backdoor channels opened up with people in the government who want to live? Not that want to be friendly with the United States, but want to live.
0: Mm-hmm.
20: Because right. I understand why the Iranian Revolutionary Guard is doing what they're doing, because they believe if they lose, they're all dead.
0: Right.
20: They're all dead one way or another is how they view it.
0: Right.
20: And so what you would be looking for is all right, before we destroy, we've destroyed a few levels of the government, the people that are in charge. Now we can see over the last month who's out, who's doing what. We can monitor it. We've got, as we know, they've got people on the ground. We know Israel does, and probably the United States does too, and the CIA. So who are, if you want to call them friendlies, I'll call them the people that want to live. Who's willing to cooperate with the United States and Israel because they want to live, they don't want to die? It's probably not going to be the Iranian Revolutionary Guard unless some leaders in there make a deal and say, we'll agree if we can leave the country.
0: Right. We also need some people that know how the inner workings of their government actually work right now.
20: Yeah.
4: 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A trip to the spa, cleaning services for a year, an epic shopping spree, a much-needed vacation. 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
10: Fox News, I'm Sue Guzman. President Trump continues to issue threats against Iran if it attacks U.S. naval ships along the Strait of Hormuz. Fox's Rich Edson.
11: The president says the U.S. military sank seven small Iranian boats and again prodded another ally to join the fight, posting, quote, Iran has taken some shots at unrelated nations with respect to the ship movement Project Freedom, including a South Korean cargo ship.
10: The president also vowed oil prices will fall quickly once the conflict ends. And frozen pizzas at two supermarket chains are being recalled.
12: Walmart's Great Value Thin Crust Chicken Bacon Ranch Pizza and Aldi's Mama Coatsy Biscuit Crust Sausage and Cheese Breakfast Pizza are being pulled from shelves. The FDA says the recall was prompted by salmonella contamination concerns. However, no confirmed cases of the illness have been reported.
10: Fox's Tom Graham. 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
13: Tonight, we'll see increasing cloud cover with a low of 62. Tomorrow morning, expect breezy conditions, becoming cloudy and humid with a chance of isolated thunderstorms in the afternoon. Storms could potentially bring hail and strong winds. The high will reach 78. Tomorrow night will remain cloudy and humid with a few showers and a chance of heavy thunderstorms. Be alert for possible flash flooding, hail, and strong localized winds. The low will drop to 59. Wednesday will be cooler with periods of rain and thunderstorms, reaching a high of 62. I'm AccuWeather meteorologist Jason Caterina.
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1: And he is Eric Harley, and I'm Gary McNamara. 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So, to expand what you were saying before, because it's a great point. I want to make sure that we get it out in its entirety. When you were talking about that, whatever we're, you know, if we're negotiating, doing back to negotiating with friendlies, people that don't want to die, you also want people that can run the government. And you mentioned, for example, when we took the break, you mentioned, for example, in Venezuela, that you just can't get rid of everybody. You need people that are actually competent to run the government.
2: Yeah.
1: You know, how do you do that? You know, does that take, you know, does that take time? And of course, it probably does take time. Now, Venezuela and Iran are completely different.
2: Well, in fact, Iran being much more complicated of a situation, being clearly much more of a threat long term militarily than Venezuela has ever been. It is even more critical. In fact, I would think you would have to have a significant group of individuals who would have to know the inner workings of the military, the energy infrastructure, the energy production, and all of that, because it was the reason. I mean, the only real similarity to Venezuela is that you'd love to come in and instill friendlies as somebody that is already on your side from day one, that you don't have to convert. But they don't know what's been going on in Iran for, well, the last 50 years. And there are those that with significant control or power right now, whether it's in the military, likely in the military, that do have all of that information. They can basically run the government and make this agreement that, again, this is hypothetical, that we're going to remain in place. It's Maduro's vice president, basically, from the first moment, she was saying, well, this is an attack on our government, an attack on our nation. And then literally by the end of the day was singing a different tune, saying we're going to cooperate with the Trump administration mm-hmm. and the United States. And the reason is because we basically spelled it out for her how that was going to work. It is much more complicated and a very different, much more hardline set of loyalties that you have to get to, although this is why I point to the Israelis. They have had intel embedded in Iran for decades, for the longest time. They've got the best intel when it comes to Iran and the inner workings. And it's going to require that Israel and their, at least their intel, lead us in the effort if there's going to be an overthrow or a conversion, if there's going to be anybody at the top that has the ability to overthrow, if he's still alive, the new Ayatollah and what's left of any regime, and then at that point be cooperative with the United States to the extent, again, that they don't die and also that eventually they hand over that uranium.
1: So we've discussed that possibility. Mm-hmm. Is the other possibility is that Trump is now might be, and again, I don't have any evidence of this except he hasn't mentioned it in a while, might Trump be more willing to now look at the Shah's temporary government that they claim they're ready to go? Or we haven't heard much about the former Speaker of the Parliament, who also had a temporary government or claimed that she had a temporary government mm-hmm. ready to go. Because we are where we are right now, because this is what I thought yesterday. when Trump came out and said, or 2 days ago, we're going to escort ships. We're going to start letting traffic go through.
2: Right.
1: You knew when they said they were going to do that, that if the Iranians attacked, that was the end of it. Trump right. also knew that. The Pentagon also knew. His administration knew that. The CIA probably said, yes, if you do that, they're going to attack. They knew that.
2: Mm-hmm.
1: I don't think it was any surprise
2: right.
1: that the ships were attacked. There were no injuries, by the way, just so people know. And they blew the small craft out of the water.
2: Right.
1: But you have to look at the possibility that in this chess game, they knew that was going to happen. It would show the world, because you're not going to convince the world may sit there and they may hate Trump, but you're not going to convince anyone that the Strait of Hormuz should be controlled by Iran.
2: Right.
1: Nobody wants that. You cannot concede, and Trump cannot concede to international waters and say a country can charge tolls or be in charge of who goes through and who does not go through.
2: Right.
1: That is non-negotiable.
2: Mm-hmm.
1: I've always believed that's non-negotiable. And I look at the behavior and the actions of the United States here. So the fact that they're willing to do this means they're ready to go militarily speaking. And so what's their plan? The plan is more than just the military. The plan is, what are the possibilities? What are the other scenarios that Iran can govern itself? You know, the interesting thing, I don't know, I saw this. I don't know who the person was. I looked to see what their experience was. But, again, anyone can throw out, well, I think this is happening. And it was like the UAE and other Middle Eastern countries have come together and agreed with the United States that they're going to take over Iran, that mm-hmm. we're going to go in, wipe out the government, mm-hmm. and they're going to go in, a coalition of people, sort of like what we're doing in Gaza.
2: Right.
1: And temporarily be there until they can have free elections. Mm-hmm. Now, I only saw that. And again, I'm not giving any credibility, but I'm looking at that as a possibility, or I'm looking at that as maybe the inertia that you see in Middle Eastern countries, that they don't want the United States to end this now. You know, UAE coming out and quitting OPEC.
2: Mm-hmm.
1: You know, that was huge
2: mm-hmm.
1: because mm-hmm. what that does is it means we could have another, you know, 1.5 million barrels of oil, which is what basically Iran produces.
2: Well, and
1: so you take that out of it. And so I'm looking at, and I don't think there's enough coverage on this. The Middle Eastern countries are awfully quiet right now. And when they speak, it all seems to be in favor of what the United States is doing in Iran. And I think not recognizing that is underestimating the effect or the possibilities that we could have here in the Middle East.
2: The media over in recent days, there have been a few stories about how the UAE actually has been wanting to leave. They have not been, in fact, have been very critical of the cartel of OPEC for a long time and have wanted to leave for a long time. But all of that goes back to the same issue. It's Iran. And Iran basically being the basis of the OPEC cartel, and having that stronghold and having still today that much leverage. And that's what has changed this time around. This is not anything like, not only is it nothing like Venezuela, it's nothing like Iraq. It's nothing like Afghanistan. It is 50 years in the making, but it's also, we're not looking at other Western nations that are slowly getting on board with the U.S. We're looking at other Middle Eastern nations being on board from day one with this. And that is a major difference. It is the key, because it tells you that this mission has to be finished in a couple of ways. Those other nations have to know that we're going to follow through. And if they lose confidence in the U.S., then they want nothing to do with the U.S. and Israel, and they're just going to throw their hands up and turn away. They're just going to be done. Their confidence is going to be gone. President Trump has the conundrum of, again, trying to sell things a certain way because of the midterms. He certainly wants to hold the power at the midterms because that's also going to be a part of whatever the effort is going to be.
1: Mm-hmm. Yeah.
2: Whatever the outcome is in November is going to determine, likely, long-term, what we can do here. And short-term, over the next couple of years. So it's critical, and it is the most delicate political balancing act there probably has been in a long time, at least in modern years, because of that. Because the mission must be finished. We must do this and finish this. But getting public sentiment on your side at $4 a gallon, I paid less, by the way, Gary. Just the other day, I paid $3.99.
1: I paid $3.82 the other day.
2: And when you're paying $4 a gallon, that it just made me laugh. I'm sitting there at the pump, $3.99.
1: Yeah.
2: Really, dude? Really? You can't go the full four? But nobody says it that way, by the way. And you have to be an older guy, like an older person like us to remember when they actually included the last 9/10. But this is the problem that you have, and you're not going to fix that. There is really no fix without either a very fast solution, which still would linger and have negative effects, likely until at least November. So it is the most delicate political balancing act that I think any president has been faced with, because it is the key to changing everything in terms of the momentum of the Middle East, but state-sponsored terrorism for generations to come. And that can't be discounted, but you can't sit down with people who have a tattoo on their eyebrow and purple hair here domestically and convince them we're doing the right thing.
1: You know, we talked about what the president said in his 8-minute speech, what he hoped to happen, that the people would revolt eventually. And when they said, you know, the goal was not regime change, we went, of course it is. Stop that. You know, mm-hmm. Of course it's regime change. You just mm-hmm. laid out how it would be regime change. Now you're saying that people would finish the regime change for you, but when you take out all the top leaders, that's the goal.
2: Right.
1: And you should have been honest with it. You know, we're not going to do the regime change. We don't want to be in charge. We want the people to be in charge. But yes, we need these leaders gone because they can't be a nuclear power.
2: Mm-hmm.
1: But then the president came out and it was clear, but you know, when they did the ceasefire, the goal is, they weren't mentioning regime change. It was simply they can't have nuclear weapons. Now you're to the point, can you have one without the other?
2: Right.
1: And I don't know how you can.
2: I don't think there is a way.
1: I don't think there's a way.
2: No.
1: So that's the predicament that the president is in now, as we stated from the very beginning.
2: Right. And because that set of convictions for the hardliners of whatever is left of the regime is, again, what you're questioning, how deep those roots go. If it's only a handful and we have enough to be able to convert at least enough of them within the government,

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18: You and I have never met, but I'm willing to bet that there is something you would like to do, but you feel like you can't, that it's too hard, that you don't deserve it. A colleague of mine recently told me about this new book called Brave Shift, 30 Mindset Changes to Transform Your Life. It's written by a woman named Michelle Carrer. Carrer says the one

0: Thing most people forget when they set a goal is to attach a reason to it. Having that reason is big, because when you don't want to do something that's necessary to reach your goal, you can go back to your reason to find the motivation you need. Try to frame your goal as something you want to achieve, as opposed to being a bad part of yourself that you want to change. That will make you more likely to succeed, as will asking for help. All of us need it, and it makes people feel good to help you achieve your goals. I'm Dr. Sanjay Gupta, helping you live a better life.
1: What gift would make your mom feel like the number one mom? 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A shopping spree? 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

0: We're on our radio. He's Eric Cronin, and I'm Gary McNamara. Yeah, so, and finally, like I said, we just point out the different scenarios. There's so much you don't know that everybody doesn't know. And so to come to absolute conclusions, as many on the left did, you know, Iran's won the war. No, they haven't.
1: No, they haven't.
0: But there's so many different scenarios. But I do think we're going to see something different in the next week.
2: I think we're getting down to the point of there has to be some action at some level. There has to be a turn and a set of events that again, push this in whatever momentum this is going to go in. And I fully believe it's going to be in our favor. We're in control here. I don't have any doubt about that whatsoever. But nothing would surprise me if breaking news came across any moment now and it said, thanks to Israeli intelligence and the U.S., the regime has been overthrown. I wouldn't be shocked.
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8: Fragile ceasefire being tested. I'm Sue Guzman, Fox News.
1: President Trump issuing new threats Monday to Iran if U.S. vessels are attacked. Fox's Kevin Cork has more from Washington, D.C.
8: The U.S. is, in fact, inching closer to restarting major combat operations against Iran. That, according to senior Pentagon officials who actually tell Fox that the final decision is resting with the commander-in-chief. Iran claims they have fired on U.S. vessels and targeted the UAE with missiles and drones and fast boats. The British military reported that a pair of cargo vessels were set ablaze off of the UAE coast. And for their part, leaders at the Pentagon did report that the U.S. sank six Iranian boats that had been targeting civilian ships in that area.
1: The military carrying out Operation Project Freedom to guide stranded ships out of the Strait of Hormuz. The Secret Service responded to a shooting near the White House Monday afternoon. Fox's Mike Emanuel's in Washington, D.C. with more.
9: Secret Service says a plainclothes officer spotted someone around 3:30 this afternoon with a weapon not far from the White House. The suspect fired his weapon after being confronted by officers. A juvenile bystander was hit by a bullet. A uniformed Secret Service officer shot the suspect near the Washington Monument. He's been transported to a local hospital. Secret Service notes the vice president's motorcade drove by that area a short time before the incident. The deputy Secret Service director says the agency will get to the bottom of whether this was a threat to the president or not.
1: U.S. Southern Command says two suspected narco-terrorists were killed after the U.S. conducted a lethal kinetic strike on a vessel Monday. The vessel was transiting along known narco-trafficking routes in the Caribbean. U.S. military forces harmed. More than 170 suspected drug traffickers have been killed since September 2025. 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
1: A federal judge apologizing Monday to the gunman accused of plotting to assassinate President Trump. Fox's Christina Coleman explains.
21: The defendant, Cole Allen, who was arrested and charged with trying to assassinate the president, was placed in severe lockdown, which included temporary suicide watch. Allen has since been removed from suicide watch, but the judge who presided over his hearing questioned why Allen was placed on restrictive suicide watch at all. And the judge also apologized, saying, quote, "What am I to say to Allen that this is going to be a fair process if we're putting him in a safe cell when he's not supposed to be in there? At a minimum, I should be apologizing to him. We are obligated to make sure he's taken care of. Mr. Allen, I'm sorry that things have not been the way they are supposed to."
1: And also, he is still hospitalized in critical condition, but former New York City Mayor Rudy Giuliani's primary care provider says he is making incredible progress. The latest from Fox's Dana Marie McNichol.
22: Rudy Giuliani's team says after being on a ventilator, the 81-year-old is now breathing on his own. We spoke with his primary care doctor for an exclusive update.
23: He did have a priest anoint him. And all the prayers from around the world, it's like a miracle. This guy's got 9 lives.
22: Giuliani served as New York City mayor from 1994 to 2001 and became known nationwide for his leadership after the September 11th attacks, earning the title America's Mayor. His spokesperson, Ted Goodman, says the pneumonia is linked to having restrictive airway disease.
1: Giuliani also served as a top lawyer to President Trump during his first term of office. Access to the abortion pill mifepristone through telehealth, mail, and pharmacies has been restored by the Supreme Court. The order, signed by Justice Samuel Alito, will temporarily allow women seeking abortions to obtain the pill without an in-person visit to a doctor. It will also remain in effect for another week at least as the issue is being considered. I'm Sue Guzman. This is Fox News.
15: Tonight, we'll see increasing cloud cover with a low of 62. Tomorrow morning, expect breezy conditions, becoming cloudy and humid with a chance of isolated thunderstorms in the afternoon. Storms could potentially bring hail and strong winds. The high will reach 78. Tomorrow night will remain cloudy and humid with a few showers and a chance of heavy thunderstorms. Be alert for possible flash flooding, hail, and strong localized winds. The low will drop to 59. Wednesday will be cooler with periods of rain and thunderstorms, reaching a high of 62. I'm AccuWeather meteorologist Jason Caterina.
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17: Now, it's Red Eye Radio. Gary McNamara and Eric Harley talk about everything from politics to social issues and news of the day. Whether you're up late or you're just starting your day, welcome to the show. From the Relief Factor Studios, this is Red Eye Radio.
0: All across America, we are Red Eye Radio. He is Eric Harley and I'm Gary McNamara. Good morning. All right.
19: Hello.
0: So, besides Democrats now supporting a Nazi and people that are Nazi adjacent, what else are they talking about? Yeah. You know, you and I have played some of the audio clips from some of the representatives of, what is it, the Midas News Network, Midas Touch, they're calling it, that really, I think, was formed like in 2024. And they're a, you know, new progressive network out there, you know, streaming, whatever, YouTube, whatever. Mm-hmm. But what are they talking about? You ready for this?
19: All right.
0: Here we go. Just so you know what the left, and, you know, this is the really the Midas Touch is the newest network out there, and they're getting publicity. They're getting on MSNBC and going on CNN, but they've got, for example, their own podcast. This is Anthony Davis and the Midas Touch podcast, right?
19: Okay.
0: Here we go.
19: All right.
0: What are they talking about? All right.
24: There is a fear that he ain't leaving. And that is something to be taken very seriously because, it, you know, it almost sounds humorous that he wouldn't. But he will. And he said in a rally speech, I'll never forget it, that his greatest regret was leaving the White House in 2021. And he should have just, you know, hunkered down. He's building an additional 100,000 square feet to give him the opportunity to hunker down this time with a military installation below this giant ballroom that will clearly never be used for balls.
0: So there you go.
19: Yeah, okay.
0: The president, according to Anthony Davis, whoever the hell he is.
19: I don't know.
0: But part of the new liberal network out there,
19: uh-huh,
0: that the president is. What are we back to Jade Helm 2015?
19: Why not?
0: Jade Helm 15 again?
19: Yeah.
0: Remember, what was it? What was that? Remember, was that North Korean tunnels under Walmarts?
19: Yes.
0: Was that part of Jade Helm?
19: And I think Canadian tunnels under Arby's locations. Something like that.
0: Well, what I remember is when, you know, they had the special forces in, what was it, in Central Texas? Or where, yeah, it was in Texas? Where, yeah, they had, yeah, the special forces training, mm-hmm, and we were laughing about it. And at that time, which would be 11 years ago, we had some of our listeners furious at us for mocking the Jade Helm 15 conspiracies, which, again, all ended up not being true.
19: Right.
0: And we chastised those people who came after us and said, stop being gullible fools. And the best thing about it, when you look at the special forces training, where, remember, they're taking over private property. Remember that one?
19: Well,
0: this is a secret thing.
19: Local leaders had celebrated that. Nobody paid attention to them.
0: Yeah, nobody paid attention to the local Chamber of Commerce. Remember, the local Chamber of Commerce is figuring out what the overall economic benefit,
19: yeah,
0: of having these exercises going on. And I do remember I do remember coming out and saying, and for people that don't know, in Central Texas, there is this massive space, absolutely massive space, where there are thousands and thousands and thousands of military people just ready.
2: It's called Fort Hood.
0: Exactly. Why do we need that in Central Texas?
2: Yeah, right.
0: It can only be for one reason. Then wasn't there the body bags thing too? Remember, I forgot what the body bags thing was.
19: Yeah, wasn't that Jesse Ventura?
3: You know, I live in Mexico and I'm not even in the United States anymore, but the government's stocking up on body bags. That kind of scares me.
2: Like, okay.
0: What causes that? Is it a sense of delusional self-importance that we know something you don't know?
2: Yes, it is. Yeah, I think it for people like that, it gives them some kind of power that, again, makes them feel like they've got information nobody else has. You and I, well, just this morning, discussing Iran. You and I are just theorizing.
0: Yeah.
2: We say often, we have no clue as to what could be going on the inside.
0: And neither does anybody else.
2: I have confidence that we're in control,
3: but I'm not going to tell you right now there's Iranian tunnels under Target.
0: Target needed to become competitive with Walmart.
3: Well, they chose the name Target for a reason.
2: Okay, Jesse. Fine. It's
0: now, here's the thing.
2: Yeah.
0: He didn't say that, but I can see him saying that.
2: No, I totally. That was when I'm doing that cheap impression, I'm in his mindset.
0: Well, we're old enough to remember. When he ran for governor of Minnesota.
3: I was the governor of Minnesota.
0: I think I was working at our great affiliate, KXL, in Portland at the time.
2: Yeah.
0: Portland, Oregon, that is, just not Maine.
2: Right.
0: Now, would I want to work in Portland, Maine right now? Yeah, because we could have some good Nazi talk. But Portland, Oregon. And I remember people calling, this guy, he has fresh new. And I'm like, shut up. I mean, back then I was saying it. There are no fresh new ideas. Everything has been recirculated. We know what works and we know what doesn't work.
2: Well, and
0: I just love it. We have these new fresh ideas from the fresh-faced young people coming in. Shut up. There are no new ideas. They've all been tried. We're rehashing the same old thing, just trying to repackage it. And with a nice pretty bow, so people are suckers and go, pretty bow. All right, this must be new and fresh.
2: Well, look, if you're someone like that, you know, it's pretty easy. You get yourself a cable TV show and call it Conspiracy Theories. Which, by the way, they didn't spend a lot of time in that meeting on the name of the show. What do we call it? What's it going to be about? Conspiracy Theories. Let's see here. Let me get back to you. Hey, what about Conspiracy Theories?
0: Well, okay. I remember coming out and saying, was that the Independence Party or whatever it was?
2: Yeah.
0: It was called. Yeah. And all I remember saying, guys, it's going to end up being a liberal.
2: Yeah.
0: And he ended up being a liberal.
2: Well,
0: it was like, and people just felt like suckers. Same thing with Obama. People became complete and total sucker fools.
2: Well,
0: tools.
2: And he would always turn, you know, he's the type of individual that turns the interviewer on themselves, right? The interviewer would ask, you know, something like, why do you think the government ordered so many body bags, if that is true?
3: Why don't you tell me why they ordered so many body bags?
2: Well, why did you run for governor of Minnesota?
3: Why don't you tell me why I ran for governor of Minnesota?
2: They can never really answer based on true conviction. They can't say, here's the evidence. They never have the receipts.
0: Well, for us, it would be a very simple one.
2: Yeah.
0: Since you are the one that came up with the scenario,
2: exactly.
0: I didn't. You
2: right.
0: tell me.
2: Exactly.
0: I can't respond to you throwing out a statement where you haven't backed it up with any facts.
2: Yeah.
0: So the burden of proof is on you.
2: Yeah.
0: But that is a debate, a very weak debate tactic that politicians use all the time.
2: Well, and it's also a huge moneymaker in the world of conspiracies. You go back to the Bigfoot footage. It was a suit. It was a Bigfoot suit.
0: By the way, there's another story yesterday where some guy claims he's got footprints
2: of
0: something.
2: Well, you know, I forget the guy's name who took the video and promoted the video. His son is part of a new documentary, and his son is saying, you know, I feel like my dad lied to me, and the truth needs to come out. This was because they found some more footage of them rehearsing, basically, in the suit, and they had to go with someone else because the first guy in the suit was only like 5'4". And it's going to have to be taller because that suit looks really baggy. It's got fur dragging the ground. But it started this great. How many TV shows on History Channel? You know, the show about history, which became the cable TV channel about history, that became the cable TV channel about things that never happened. They had so many conspiracy theory type shows on cable because they were making money. And every week, and you know what?
0: Ghost Hunters.
2: Yeah. Well, Nate Bargatze had a bit, and it's something that I said years ago. I think a lot of people have basically said it, but Nate is funnier at saying it. You know how I know there isn't a Bigfoot? You know how I know when I watch those shows they're not going to find Bigfoot? Because we would have learned about it the moment it happened. Not 6 months later when a TV show aired. I'm paraphrasing his bit, but it's exactly what you and I have been saying. But the conspiracy theory thing is a moneymaker because people believe that they're... Because, by the way, there's no right or wrong. That's why you can't really debate it.
0: Well, that's when you get, prove there isn't one.
2: Exactly.
0: Well, no, that...
2: Burden of proof isn't on me.
0: You're right. You're making the allegation, for example, that Bigfoot or aliens or whatever exist.
2: Right.
0: It's, you know, you came up with a scenario.
2: Right.
0: The burden of proof is on you.
2: Yeah. I don't have any doubt, like, when it comes to things like aliens or aircraft in the sky, that people have seen things.
0: I have.
2: I can't tell you what they've seen.
0: I have, but when... Was it last year? Remember when Congress was all the UFOs, and these videos and the UFOs, and are there extraterrestrials? Mm-hmm. And it's interesting because if you talk to any type of physicist and they look out and they go, there's no evidence that there's any life out there anywhere. There may be, but when you look at how big the universe is, when you actually put it into perspective, when you see how hard it's going to be if we ever attempt to try to go to Mars, and that's probably going to be the limitation. Mm-hmm. When you see and you know the absolute facts of physics, that nothing can break the speed of light, you look at it, and it's like believing if you buy one lottery ticket and the odds are one in a billion that you're going to win.
2: Mm-hmm. Mm-hmm.
0: That physics itself shows... for the radiation, it's going to take a significant part of any astronaut who goes to Mars. That's going to be like a 3-year mission.
2: Yeah.
0: The radiation that they will be exposed to will drastically increase their chance of dying.
2: Mm-hmm.
0: When you see how long it takes, I mean, look how far Voyager 1 and Voyager 2 are out there, and it's a minuscule amount, and Voyager 1's been out there since 1977, I think it's like 15.5 8.7 billion miles.
2: Look what happened when Arnold was on Mars and took off the helmet.
0: Yeah, exactly. But I mean the fact is nobody brings up, well, what's the actual science?
2: Yeah.
0: What are the absolutes of physics that we know that nobody is debating, which you believe that you can somehow get around that? Instead, mm-hmm. It's the panic which drives the clicks.
2: Yes.
0: The aliens are out there. The aliens are out there. The aliens are out there.
2: Right. Well, because mystery is intriguing all day long. We're curious. The curiosity leads us to things like that. And for entertainment, there's nothing wrong with it. When it starts shaping into, well, we're going to be looking into this and spending taxpayer dollars. Oh, okay. All right.
0: But it's sort of like climate change.
2: Mm-hmm.
0: You know, if the world isn't doomed and we're all not going to die in 20 years, mm-hmm. It's really not interesting. Let's keep the narrative going that you have to bring
2: something else, right? And the next day, you're going to have to bring something else to get their attention all over again because it becomes boring. I mean, sorry, but Bigfoot? Look, Bigfoot could be real, but in today's world, people wouldn't even flinch. There could be a real Bigfoot walk into a Walmart with a wallet and a fanny pack and do some shopping. Nobody'd bat an eye.
0: Not anymore.
2: Not anymore.
3: I saw it happen. He lives under Walmart.
0: It's just amazing, you know. But you know, look, people have made millions on conspiracy theories.
2: Because people are curious, and their curious mind is, what do they have? There's a 10-foot alien in my backyard in Las Vegas.
0: Oh, my God.
2: Okay. The key words there that should have been the red flag for everybody, in Las Vegas. Oh, it turns out he has a YouTube channel? I'm shocked.
0: We are Red Eye Radio.
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6: Mixed signals regarding what summer months' weather might look like in the continental U.S. As USDA meteorologist Brad Rippey explains,
7: we're kind of between La Nina and El Nino, so we really don't have a signal coming in from the Pacific. That means that other factors, lately we've been seeing kind of an odd blocking pattern starting to bring the cold air down. And it looks like that general pattern may continue, but these blocking patterns are very tough to foresee more than a few weeks ahead of time. So it's kind of a low confidence summer forecast, unfortunately, in terms of how weather patterns might play out.
6: Yet what several forecasters are expecting for June, July, and August is
7: a ridge of high pressure for the summer in parts of the western United States.
6: And with the potential of an El Nino developing later in the summer, a possible active monsoon for the southwest. However, dry signals are expected for the central and southern plains this summer. I'm Rod Bain reporting for the U.S. Department of Agriculture in Washington, D.C.
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30: When it comes to the myriad reasons people don't get enough exercise, psychologist Diana Hill has heard them all. She's the author of a new book with a great title, I Know I Should Exercise, But. On a recent episode of my podcast, Chasing Life, Hill told me the number one reason people don't exercise is because they don't feel like they have enough time. She told us that she encourages people she works with to shift from an either-or mindset to a both-and mindset. Hill herself uses time at her son's baseball game to walk around the field cheering him on, instead of sitting on the sidelines. She also recommends setting up your space at home, at work, in the car to facilitate movement. So every night before I go to bed, I lay out my workout clothes next to my bathroom sink, so they are waiting there for me as a good reminder. I'm Dr. Sanjay Gupta, helping you live a better life.

0: Beer When I Radio. He is Eric Hurley, and I'm Gary McNamara. Wow, that Graham Plantner situation in Maine is starting to blow up. Even, you know, the liberal news media is covering it. And you've got, I guess, mainstream Democrats would be the ones that are really well known. Not that they're mainstream or in any way moderate. This is from CNBC, okay?
1: All right.
0: Yesterday.
1: Okay.
0: Elizabeth Warren. There we go.
1: All right.
2: You said he's your kind of man. And I've interviewed you for a long time and watched your hearings and listened to your questions. You care about character. This is a guy that had a chest tattoo with a Nazi symbol. Okay, he apologized for it. It's a guy that reportedly wrote that people concerned about rape should take some responsibility for themselves and not get so effed up that they wind up having sex with someone they don't mean to. He praised military tactics used by Hamas, reportedly, in comments online in Reddit when they were murdering Israeli soldiers. So I'm just curious why you think he's your kind of man.
3: So as you rightly point out, he has apologized. He's out meeting with people of Maine every single day so they can evaluate not who Graham Plantner was, but who Graham Plantner is today.
0: Wow.
4: Don't pay attention to his past. That's exactly what they said about Donald Trump, right?
0: Right.
4: That's exactly what Elizabeth Warren said about Donald Trump, right?
0: I mean, it's just the most bizarre thing ever.
1: Yeah, it is.

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2: Fox News, I'm Ted Lindner. The ceasefire between the U.S. and Iran is tested. Fox's Kevin Cork with the latest.
3: The conflict could get significantly more intense and soon. Pentagon sources telling Fox that the U.S. may resume major combat operations any day now. And that's all happening as the fragile ceasefire with the regime faces its biggest threat to date, with the Pentagon announcing plans for U.S. forces to guide vessels through the Strait of Hormuz, even as peace talks with the regime remain stagnant.
2: Gas prices have continued to climb even amidst a pause in fighting, though consumer confidence rose throughout the month of April. And the U.S. Southern Command says two suspected narco-terrorists were killed after the U.S. conducted a lethal kinetic strike on a vessel Monday. The vessel was transiting along known narco-trafficking routes in the Caribbean. No U.S. military forces were harmed. 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
1: And I'm Gary McNamara along with Eric Harley. Coming up in just a minute, Nazis and Maine.
2: Wow.
1: That out of the way.
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1: And I guess the question would be, why are Democrats so willing to give a Nazi the benefit of the doubt?
2: Someone who has a Nazi tattoo.
1: Yes.
2: Now, Trump is working as a strong ally of the Israelis.
1: Yes.
2: Yet, he's not only a Nazi, he's Hitler.
1: This is CNN the other day talking to Debbie Dingell about Plattner. Here we go.
3: All right. The 77-year-old Governor Janet Mills ending her campaign this week before the June 9th primary. Her one-time rival, Graham Plattner, has received endorsements from a number of Democrats. He has also had to apologize for a tattoo that resembles a Nazi symbol and for comments he made criticizing rape victims. In Reddit posts uncovered by CNN's K-File, he called himself a communist and called cops, quote, bastards. He's disavowed those posts. He said they came from a time when he felt disillusioned and angry. But I'm curious if you think that he is an appropriate person to represent the Democratic Party.
4: So first of all, I'm going to say I was very upset as a woman who has dealt with domestic violence, grew up in a home, and other sexual violence, very upset by what his previous comments were. I am not in the ground on Maine. I think that people are angry. People are upset. People want change in this country. And if you don't see people standing up to the president, then you see some of the results of what happened in Maine. I am very concerned about remembering in all of our elections that we got to win the general elections. And so, but I think people are so angry right now.
1: So she can't answer the question.
2: That was a weird,
1: I know,
2: trying to walk the fence. I don't even know where she even thought she was going with that. But it is the game. They're hoping people just won't care. And I'll tell you this. With as much anti-Semitism as there is, that is clearly visible. In fact, they're proudly promoting in some cases their anti-Semitism on the left. I don't know how much of an issue this is going to be. I can't tell you. Because we've seen it since October 7th. We have seen it over and over and over again. I can't tell you to what extent. I don't have the numbers in front of me. When it comes to the anti-Semitism in Maine, but for the party itself, for the Democratic Party, I don't expect them to take any turns here or do anything different. They're just going to continue to say, well, it was wrong in the past. But ignore that. ignore everything in the past.
1: This is from the former liberal, Batya Unger Sargon, talking about Mr. Plattner. Here we go.
5: It's so crazy to me that the same people who canceled Elon Musk for waving, claiming that this was a Nazi salute, are now literally throwing their weight behind a man with an actual Nazi tattoo that he had for 20 years.
2: Forgive
1: the Democrats now, a new counseling center. Forgive a Nazi.
2: That's right. The new Adopt a Nazi program.
1: I mean, it's absolutely crazy. You know, and, you know, the whole thing, the thing on rape victims.
2: Yeah.
1: By the way, that doesn't surprise me at all for Democrats. Democrat women don't care about sexual assault on women.
2: No.
1: They don't care.
2: No.
1: How do we know they don't?
2: The liberal activists, the liberal transgender movement.
1: Right.
2: They've embraced that.
1: Yep. They've embraced, we'll never forget the Charlotte Observer editorial from, what, 2015, 2016?
2: Yeah.
1: Little girls just have to get used to men's genitals. We just, you know, it's the culture and society. They need to get used to it.
2: Right.
1: And so men exposing themselves, if you believe it's all right for men to expose themselves to women in a locker room, how far are you away from sexual assault and sexual harassment?
2: I'm still shocked.
1: Well, you're right there with sexual harassment. And remember, that type of exposure in the past would put you in jail. It would be a crime. And so they just keep moving to the point of, hey, if we don't care. And remember, the women that didn't agree with it, the Ivy League women that didn't agree with it, were threatened.
2: Mm-hmm.
1: We're going to destroy your life if you don't go along with this. Democrats don't care about sexual assault. Sorry.
2: I'm shocked that the hashtag MeToo movement actually even happened.
1: Yeah. Yeah.
2: That liberals were up in arms about atrocities committed by men in power. It should be the case. Again, if it actually happens, then you should absolutely speak out about it. But I'm shocked that the left didn't go back and just make excuses. Oh, wait a minute. They kind of did.
1: You know, one of the
2: Harvey Weinstein, we said this when it was happening.
1: Yeah.
2: Harvey Weinstein, everybody knew what was going on and how he was behaving. It was known by very powerful people, not people who were new to Hollywood, but people who had legacy leverage in Hollywood knew what was going on with Harvey Weinstein. Until it came out, they were quiet about it. They could have said something. They had enough of a voice to say something, and they didn't.
1: When I say Democrats, I mean Democrats in Congress.
2: Right.
1: I would make that clear. Yes. Because remember, except for Fetterman. Fetterman and Moulton used to, but then he reversed himself on the radical transgender movement.
2: Mm-hmm.
1: But if you believe that men should be exposing their genitals, that that's okay in a woman's locker room, and they all believe it. Mm-hmm. 99% of the Democrats in Congress believe it.
2: Right.
1: That was a crime a few years ago.
2: Right.
1: That would get you arrested and put in jail for doing something like that.
2: Right.
1: You can't expose yourself like that.
2: Right.
1: But they're okay with it. So how far are you away from approving of sexual assault where that's no big deal, where you can go, oh, look, the guy had a Nazi tattoo. He was blaming rape victims. We're willing to forgive that. Where am I wrong here? That's where this is headed and leading. The Democrats really don't care about sex crimes that may agree with their insane delusional narrative that men can be women if men say they are.
2: Yeah.
1: I want to play this from Bill Maher from his drinking podcast.
2: Mm.
1: And he had on I think a sex therapist on this, but here it is where he talks about the we've said this for the longest time. And I still will lead with it from any Democrat I meet, that I'll say, look, you believe that men should be able to compete against women. Nobody cared, the Democratic Party after Me Too. Nobody cared about the Ivy League women that were threatened. Their lives, their professional lives were threatened. Their scholarships were threatened.
6: Yeah.
1: Everything was threatened that if you don't agree with men competing as women and men in the locker room, then, you know, we'll destroy your life. And here's Bill Maher. So if you believe that, anything else that you believe is suspect to me.
6: Mm-hmm. Mm-hmm.
1: But here's Bill Maher on this. Exactly the point we've made for years.
7: It is amazing to me the way the far left morons just work their way back to positions that are actually hurting the people they pretend that they're championing.
8: Mm-hmm.
7: Women used to be one of their big causes.
8: Yeah.
7: Title IX was one of their big achievements. And then it was like, Title IX, women should have an equal thing in sports, and we're going to throw the man in the pool.
8: Yeah.
7: It's just, they just are thinking, at least out here.
1: Yeah. It's true, and we've said this for the longest time. So I was not surprised at all that they just brush over, you know, what he said about women rape victims.
6: Right.
1: The Democrats just let that go. It's like, well, look, the radical transgender movement. Look what they've done. Look how they've demonized women. Look how they wish to wipe out the sex of women.
6: Right.
1: But everything that's gone on there is completely and totally insane. And the things that they advocate used to be a crime.
6: Yeah.
1: Used to be a sex crime.
6: Yes.
1: And they're like, no, we're fine with it. Girls, women, you need to get used to men's genitals. Where the hell did this come from? And so the fact of, you know, the Nazi thing may be new. Hey, the guy had a Nazi tattoo for 20 years. Well, he was a little angry. So if you're a little angry, well, Democrats now are coming out and saying, look, if you were angry and a Nazi, well, then you should be forgiven. What we hate are the happy Nazis. There should be no happy Nazis out there.
6: Yeah.
1: If you're a happy and content Nazi, well, then we'll demonize you. But if you're an angry Nazi, well, then, you know, that was just a time and a period that you went through in your life. And you were a Nazi because you were angry. But we are against happy Nazis. There can be no Klinks. There can be no Schultzes.
2: You know, it's, I mean, you think about everything with Swalwell. Swalwell pretended to be an advocate for women.
1: Yeah, I know. It's crazy.
2: And more and more coming out on that. Now, they couldn't defend that. It makes you wonder, all right, why defend Plattner? But with Swalwell, it was like, okay, you got to go. Likely because I guess they had the votes. They were going to, through committee, it was going to be done. It was going to happen. You had more and more evidence coming out, and it was going to happen. But why did they still stand and defend Plattner? I don't get it.
1: Because people are angry, and he was an angry Nazi.
2: No.

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0: We are Red Eye Radio. He's Eric Carly, and I'm Gary McNamara. Just reading here Miranda Devine from the New York Post. Democrats have a Nazi problem. They spent the last 10 years accusing Donald Trump of being the second coming of Hitler and melting down when Elon Musk or anyone else perceived as close to Trump made a hand gesture that they pretended was a Nazi salute. It was all just as a hilarious troll that fooled their more gullible acolytes. Now the Maine governor, Janet Mills, has pulled out of her Senate campaign, citing money problems. Democratic grandees are lining up to campaign for their anointed candidate, the Joe Sixpack Graham Parker, who has had an actual Nazi tattoo on his chest, or did, for 18 years until he disguised it to campaign for office.
1: Yeah.
0: Democrats are also falling over themselves to appear on the campaign trail with Hassan Piker, also, who's a nutcase and an anti-Semite.
1: Yeah.
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11: The conflict with Iran continues. I'm Ted Lindner, Fox News. U.S. warships and aircraft helping to guide commercial ships through the Strait of Hormuz. Fox's Jared Halpern with the latest from the White House.
12: Project Freedom is a defensive operation, CENTCOM Commander Admiral Brad Cooper says, to protect commercial ships through the Strait of Hormuz.
13: My operational assessment overall is that the U.S. military has
1: the clear advantage. We have an enormous amount of capability and firepower concentrated in and around the strait.
12: In the first day of the operation, CENTCOM says several small Iranian fast boats threatening commercial vessels were eliminated. The operation includes U.S. warships, dozens of land and sea-based aircraft, unmanned drones, and 15,000 service members. At the White House, Jared Halpern, Fox News.
11: A federal judge apologizing to the gunman accused of plotting to assassinate President Trump over the conditions of his detention. Fox's Christina Coleman explains.
13: The defendant, Cole Allen, who was arrested and charged with trying to assassinate the president, was placed in severe lockdown, which included temporary suicide watch. Allen has since been removed from suicide watch, but the judge who presided over his hearing questioned why Allen was placed on restrictive suicide watch at all. And the judge also apologized, saying, quote, "What am I to say to Allen that this is going to be a fair process if we're putting him in a safe cell when he's not supposed to be in there? At a minimum, I should be apologizing to him. We are obligated to make sure he's taken care of. Mr. Allen, I'm sorry that things have not been the way they are supposed to."
11: The judge has asked the government to provide an update on Allen's detention status during a future hearing. And a MAGA split over President Trump's latest nominee to be Surgeon General. Some MAGA influencers blasting radiologist and former Fox contributor Dr. Nicole Sapphire because they view her as being a pro-vaxxer. But HHS Secretary Robert F. Kennedy Jr. has questioned the need for some vaccines, publicly endorsing the president's choice. 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
11: The NHL draft lottery is set to happen today. Here's Fox's Jared Max.
17: It's not La Cucaracha, but on this Cinco de Mayo, lottery balls will be dancing in the NHL. It's the annual draft lottery, live Tuesday from the NHL Network headquarters in New Jersey. The draft lottery will determine which will be the first 16 teams to select in the upcoming draft. The 16 teams, those who did not qualify for the Stanley Cup playoffs, or those who traded for first-round picks with teams that missed the postseason. Because teams can move up a maximum of 10 draft spots in the lottery, only 11 teams will be included in the first lottery to determine the number one pick. Then there will be a second lottery drawing. The Vancouver Canucks have the best chance, 18.5%, to land the number one choice. Chicago Blackhawks have the second best chance, with the New York Rangers third. Jared Max, Fox News.
11: The U.S. Southern Command says two suspected narco-terrorists killed after the U.S. conducted a lethal kinetic strike on a vessel Monday. The vessel transiting along known narco-trafficking routes in the Caribbean. No U.S. military forces were harmed. Today is not just any Tuesday, it's Cinco de Mayo. Fox's Tanya J. Powers with more.
18: Cinco de Mayo, which means the 5th of May, celebrates the victory of the Mexican army over France at the Battle of Puebla during the Franco-Mexican War in 1862. It's a day to honor Mexican heritage and culture and is similar to St. Patrick's Day for Irish Americans. Many people outside Mexico mistakenly believe that Cinco de Mayo is a celebration of Mexican independence. Independence Day in Mexico is commemorated on September 16th. Here in the U.S., many people will observe the day with parades, parties, and food. Some national restaurant chains have even got special deals for Cinco de Mayo, including Chili's, Chipotle, Moe's Southwest Grill, and even Grubhub. Tanya J. Powers, Fox News.
11: And a police officer shot and injured in North Philly Monday night. Authorities say police were responding to reports of gun activity when they stopped the car. One officer shot when a person was being frisked. The officer in stable condition. I'm Ted Lindner. This is Fox News.
19: Tonight, we'll see increasing cloud cover with a low of 62. Tomorrow morning, expect breezy conditions, becoming cloudy and humid with a chance of isolated thunderstorms in the afternoon. Storms could potentially bring hail and strong winds. The high will reach 78. Tomorrow night will remain cloudy and humid with a few showers and a chance of heavy thunderstorms. Be alert for possible flash flooding, hail, and strong localized winds. The low will drop to 59. Wednesday will be cooler with periods of rain and thunderstorms, reaching a high of 62. I'm AccuWeather meteorologist Jason Caterina.
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2: Now, it's Red Eye Radio. Gary McNamara and Eric Harley talk about everything from politics to social issues and news of the day. Whether you're up late or you're just starting your day, welcome to the show. From the Relief Factor Studios, this is Red Eye Radio.
0: All across America, he is Eric Harley and I'm Gary McNamara and we are Red Eye Radio. All right, so this New York Post article, Miranda Devine, about Democrats having a Nazi problem, and now that Governor Janet Mills has pulled out of her Senate campaign, citing money problems, Democratic grandees are lining up to campaign with their anointed candidate, Joe Sixpack Graham Platner, who has an actual Nazi tattoo on his chest, or did for 18 years, until he disguised it in order to campaign for the Senate. Democrats are falling all over themselves to appear on the campaign trail with Hassan Piker, the far-left Twitch streamer who has called Jews inbred and pigs and said it doesn't matter if effing rapes happened on October 7th, end of quote. They delude themselves into believing this hideous ghoul is the left-wing Joe Rogan they've been seeking. That's the other thing, too. I mean, that's when I've seen that comparison over the last month or so.
22: Right.
0: The Democrats' powerful ideological enforcement arm, the Southern Poverty Law Center, has just been exposed as having paid neo-Nazi groups and leaders millions of dollars to foment hatred and division, according to a federal indictment filed in Alabama last month. It just goes to prove the adage that every accusation is a confession. They are what they profess to hate. It is a sick form of psychological projection. Democrats accuse Trump and his party of their own sins, but it's not working. Their brand is in the toilet, and favorability is at historic lows, even below the Republican Party and the dreaded Trump. And it's something that I when I read that part of it, I said, we got to do that because it's something that you and I have talked about for the longest time. And this goes back a few years when, you know, we would bring up, you know, for example, a government program and say, no, we're not for it, and here's the reason why. And somebody would call us a racist. What are you talking about? It's got nothing to do with racism.
22: Right.
0: You know, when we talk about government, the majority of time when I talk about government spending is because, number one, the debt we're going into, and number two, the private sector can do a better job.
22: Yes.
0: I want results. I don't care if you claim you care.
22: Right.
0: I care whether you get results. That's what I care about.
22: Mm-hmm.
0: And the government gets involved in way, way, way too much. And even the populist, the so-called popular, quote, populist conservative, end of quote, you know, that supports the Trump idea of having equity in companies, or even the thought of buying a failed airliner.
22: Right. Yeah.
0: No, I don't want that, because government should not be running business. There's a whole load of crap you can get into. Example, 2008, 2009.
22: Yeah.
0: We can sit there and look and say, no, they don't need to get into, business. But that's a thing of, okay, you know, it's like, no, this isn't what they should do. We're not calling anybody a racist or a Nazi for that, but the other side is. And they were doing, and you and I wondered for the longest time, we said, why do they do that? Then all of a sudden, one day it hit us. This goes back, I don't know, 15, maybe when we first started working together 20 years ago, we realized they do that because they're the ones that practice identity politics. Yep. They, every day, they judge people by groups.
3: This is how they think.
0: And not individuals. It's when we came to the realization that part of the flaw in anybody's analysis out there is believing that the other side has the same way of processing thoughts and the same critical thinking that you might have.
3: Right.
0: And that's what we found out is completely false. And when you look at the identity politics of the left, of the Democratic Party, which they fully embraced, with people like Tim Ryan, James Carville, a lot of others saying, you got to stop that. I'm just using those two as an example. There's been more. You can't do this. This is racism. You can't do it. Mm-hmm. And they doubled down on it.
3: Yep.
0: And, you know, you look at the Supreme Court ruling. The Supreme Court ruling is saying, you got to keep race out of it.
3: Yeah.
0: We need to keep race. And their point is, no, race is everything.
3: Yes.
0: The concept of critical race theory, that whites are culturally racist to the point where it might as well be genetic, and therefore you have to set up all of society as if whites are racist, is a racist concept.
3: Yes.
0: That's why it's eventually been rejected. But you and I were saying, why do they do that? And then we finally realized, because that's how they think.
3: That's how they think. This is who they are. And think about it. I mean, it's been proven so many times. Russian collusion. The grand scheme involved working with Russians, Iggy Danchenko, in order, which would be, you know, of course, colluding with Russians.
0: Yes.
3: A Russian national, Iggy Danchenko, and putting all of that entire grand scheme together.
0: For those people who don't know, Iggy Danchenko is the Russian national who worked, I think, once for the Brookings Institute, the left-leaning organization, and he's the one that was paid a certain amount of money to create all the salacious parts of the dossier, which was used then, by the Democrats and the FBI to get the secret warrant against Carter Page.
3: Right. And they had to lie, essentially, about Carter Page and being an asset of they came in and lied. Part of this was, and they were able to get away with it with the Carter Page thing, saying this guy's working for the Russians. Actually, he was a CIA asset for the U.S. He was working for us and getting information, gaining intelligence on the Russians. But because of his pattern of behavior, they were able to show that, or make the judge believe that he was actually working for the Russians. So you look at all of these things. That's a massive one. Then you look at things we've talked about, like with Eric Swalwell pretending to be an advocate for women's rights. Huh? And again, pointing at Trump, who is working with the Israelis, and calling him Hitler, the guy with the Nazi tattoo in their party. Oh, forget everything he did up to this point. We only want to talk about who he is today. Because, you know, he said he's sorry. We're sure he means it. I mean, what is it to think about that? What does it take to get, first of all, what does it take to get a tattoo? Usually a few drinks. And then beyond that, you've got to decide what you're going to get. And even if you're drunk, you're trying to, okay, am I going to get Betty Boop or am I going to get a Nazi tattoo? Let's go with the Nazi tattoo.
0: Betty Boop.
3: And there's one choice, you know, probably on the ankle, Betty Boop on the ankle. How about Nazi tattoo on the chest? That's a huge decision, and I don't care how drunk you are. It's not a good one.
0: Right. The woman that gets the dolphin on the ankle
3: right.
0: is not the same as an SS tattoo.
3: Exactly. Right. If it's Betty Boop doing a certain wave, you got to be careful about
0: Betty
3: that.
0: Betty Boop can't be doing the Nazi
3: can't
0: salute.
3: Can't be doing the Nazi salute. You can't get the anti-Semitic Betty Boop. I guess you could. It probably cost extra. I don't know how it works. I don't know what the pricing schedule is.
0: I mean, there is
3: at tattoo parlors.
0: There is a criticism
3: I don't have any
0: that,
3: tattoos.
0: There is a criticism that Betty Boop was a straight white woman.
3: Yes, right.
0: You know, so yeah, that criticism is always there.
3: There's that.
0: Yeah.
3: There's that.
0: I'm sure we cover all the we cover.
3: Or Rosie the Riveter. Oh, remember, you know,
0: all the identity politics. Rosie the Riveter.
3: Well, no, she was originally. She was one of the OGs when it comes to, you know, women's rights, right? And,
0: yeah.
3: And the whole work
0: yeah.
3: movement and yep. all of that. Well, I mean, if that character actually, I mean, if what she represented actually exists today, no, you can't have that because a man has decided to be a woman is going to take that job from you. That's where the left is today. And this is all reality. This is the reality of the mess, the chaos that is the Democratic Party.
0: Well, you think about the politicians that are being talked about. Spanberger, which none of it's positive. You look at, I can't think of his name. The one running in Michigan right now. I just got mind blank at the moment. You look at the Seattle mayor out there.
3: Yeah.
0: You look at Graham Plattner.
3: Yeah.
0: What's the other one running? The woman. Oh, I just can't think. I got mind blank here. It starts with an M. The one in Michigan who's running who had to erase like 6,000 tweets.
3: Yeah.
0: Should have dumped 6,000. Can't let people know what you've thought before. And the one thing where she said, oh, I'm a full-time resident of California or whatever it was, and she was living in Michigan, whatever. She moved to Michigan, and two years later was still voting in California, and her excuse was, well, it took a while to move.
3: Yeah, right.
0: It's like, then why are you erasing everything? You look at it, you know, you look at who they're putting into the, because remember, these are Senate candidates. I'm not talking, you know, in the House where you get a whack job, you know, who's able to get into a small House district. These are Senate candidates for states.
3: Right. Well, I mean, Swalwell had momentum becoming the governor of California.
0: Yeah,
3: I mean,
0: exactly,
3: you know, he was on his way until, oops. I don't even know how it got that far. I don't even know how he got momentum when it was apparently, according to reports, pretty well known that he was the king of Snapchat, as they phrased it the New York Post.
0: I know the other thing. I want to make sure because I just happened to come upon it now, and I saw this yesterday, and I went, stop it. Mm. And this is a Fox News story of the Seattle mayor. Seattle mayor's gaffe pattern called out after viral wave. Goodbye to millionaires. It's not a gaffe.
3: That's not a gaffe.
0: And this is written by
3: that was intentional.
0: Hannah Panrick. These aren't gaffes by the Seattle mayor.
3: That's not a gaffe.
0: A gaffe, and I looked it up just to make sure that I, you know, am I getting the definition of gaffe wrong?
3: Right.
0: Gaffe is an embarrassing mistake.
3: Right. No. It wasn't
0: They're not
3: a mistake.
0: Mistakes.
3: It was intentional.
0: It's what she believes.
3: Yes.
0: These aren't gaffes. Stop doing this.
3: Because you're giving them. Right. An excuse.
0: Right. She needs to stop with these mistakes.
3: Like she didn't mean to do that.
0: They're not mistakes. It's the same thing as when people on the right say, I hope these leftist journalists realize it now and get back to the traditional journalistic. They're not journalists.
3: They're not journalists. They have no intention.
0: They're political.
3: It's not why
0: activists.
3: They got into the field at all.
0: Right. At times, I swear, the right doesn't even know what the enemy is about.
3: No, it's weird
0: at times
3: how they. We talked about this, and we don't know if it's
0: the political enemy,
3: right? We don't know if it's the Beltway Blinders. Oh man, that's the name of my next band.
0: Beltway Blinders.
3: The Beltway Blinders.
0: I like that.
3: Damn, that's a good name.
0: Right. Wow.
3: So, yeah, we're going to do political metal. And so, no ballads at all, because we're not sad. We're angry. Anyway, so, what happened? Sorry, I just blacked out.
0: What's worse, an angry Nazi or a happy...
3: Death metal musician?
0: No, I'm going to say no.
3: Can you be a happy death metal musician?
0: A happy constitutional republic person. Because now we're being told that an angry Nazi, if you were angry and became a Nazi, that's okay. You know, because you're angry.
3: Yeah.
0: And therefore you embrace not. You can't be a happy Nazi, though.
3: That's right. And be a happy Nazi.
0: Well, happy Nazis a lot here.
3: Right. All due respect to Hogan's Heroes, you can't have any happy Nazis.
0: No.
3: It's,
0: you've all got it. You'll have to be General Burkhalter. He was never happy.
3: Yeah, exactly. That's when you knew the show was going to get serious. LeBeau, close the lid. But anyway, so I forgot what I was talking about. Now, I think it is the Beltway Blinders. I think it is.
0: You mean the tree trunk?
3: Yeah, the tree trunk lid. Gosh, I love that tree trunk.
0: Close the lid. Did they smuggle weed in?
3: Yeah, no.
0: I didn't see that.
3: They might have. I don't know. But the tree trunk, man, that was brilliant. I wanted one of those in my backyard. If only we had had a tree. But I think it really is to a large extent in the media. Nothing applies to all, but to a large extent in the media on the right, they live inside that bubble. And so it's, you know, they're writing in that way. Because I don't, quite honestly, while there is some real journalism being done in the media on the right, they're also playing the game, the click game. And it's the game you have to play. I don't know how you do it. And think that you're doing good work.
0: Well,
3: they're not committing atrocities here. It's just you're going to have to get into the real world.
0: Yeah.
3: If you really want to report on something, then do the job.
0: But you see the slim pickings here on the left right now for political candidates, even for major offices.
3: Oh, yeah.
0: I mean, they're horrible.
3: Yeah.
0: They're just. They're nuts.
3: Yeah, they are.
0: And to where the Democratic Party is in the last couple of weeks with the Southern Poverty Law Center thing, with Swalwell.
3: Yeah.
0: With, you know, I don't care what Democrat it is. Nobody seems to be denouncing Plattner.
3: No.
0: You know, it's
3: they're
0: almost
3: defending
0: like,
3: him.
0: You know, it's like, no, Nazis are okay if you were angry and became a Nazi.
3: Right.
0: And now recently you've said, I'm campaigning for office, so I'm no longer a Nazi. We're going to believe you because Nazis, we know, are honest and have integrity. We are Red Eye Radio.
3: Brought to you by FPPF, Fuel Power Max.
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0: We are Red Eye Radio. He's Eric Carlin, and I'm Gary McNamara. Finally, how Democrats are thinking. What did I do with the story here? I just had it. Now it just disappeared.
1: Oh, great.
0: Oh, here it is. A Chicago alderman is calling for the pharmacy chain Walgreens to face charges after the company announced it would be closing a Chicago location due to the high number of thefts and violent incidents. The alderman, William Hall, said Walgreens should be charged with first-degree corporate abandonment. They're leaving because of the crime.
1: Yeah. And that's a crime that doesn't exist, by the way.
0: Oh, I know.
1: Yeah.
0: He's made that
1: making
0: up.
1: It up. Yeah. Yeah.
2: 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It's Great White and Slaughter tickets on the Steve Finnegan Show all this week. 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
3: Fox News, I'm Sue Guzman. President Trump issuing threats against Iran Monday if it attacks U.S. naval ships along the Strait of Hormuz. Fox's Rich Edson.
4: The president says the U.S. military sank seven small Iranian boats and again prodded another ally to join the fight, posting, quote, Iran has taken some shots at unrelated nations with respect to the ship movement Project Freedom, including a South Korean cargo ship.
3: A man spotted carrying a gun near the White House complex shot Monday by law enforcement officers after he opened fire on them near the Washington Monument. And a police officer shot and injured in North Philadelphia Monday night. Authorities say police were responding to reports of gun activity when they spotted a car and the officer was shot while frisking a man. And one person is now in custody, the officer in stable condition. 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
9: A better life with Dr. Sanjay Gupta.
10: So-called superagers, they are an enviable segment of the population. People who are older than 80, whose brains function like someone a fraction of their age. It's true, a lot of these people have genetics on their side, but more and more research is bearing out the idea that people who practice good brain health also slow their cognitive decline. Dr. Richard Isaacson, a pioneer in the Alzheimer's space, told us that, quote, his studies have found lifestyle changes including diet, exercise, reducing stress and optimizing sleep, along with managing vascular risk factors with certain medications, can actually help grow brain areas and also reduce telltale signs of Alzheimer's, such as tau tangles and amyloid plaques. What else helps? Staying social, surrounding yourself with family and friends, and maybe even volunteering for a real sense of purpose. I'm Dr. Sanjay Gupta, helping you live a better life.
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1: And he's Eric Carley, and I'm Gary McNamara. 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This story here, Chicago alderman is calling for pharmacy chain Walgreens to face charges after the company announced it would be closing a Chicago location due to the high number of thefts and violent incidents. Alderman William Hall said at a recent event, Walgreens should be charged with first-degree corporate abandonment. It should be a crime the way they're treating our elders. It should be a crime the way they're treating our families. Speaking with Fox TV, Hall said the company, instead of closing down the location, should shift to a different store model. He said, let me tell you how bad and disingenuous and disrespectful Walgreens was. They left me a message. They didn't give us a ramp-up time, enough time for the community. And just, it's less than 30 days and this place will be gone. So that means all the prescriptions will either go a mile east or a mile west, which is completely unacceptable. Secondly, nobody is talking about jobs. They will say that they will get people placed in other locations. But again, when you have employees that depend on public transportation to get at work, you're making it harder for them to go around. In a statement, Walgreens said the decision to close the location came in the wake of high levels of theft and violent incidents, making it hard for the company to maintain a secure environment. The shutdown of the location is set for June 4th, and prescriptions will be transferred to nearby pharmacies, with affected customers being offered 90 days of free delivery service to get them through that.
2: Right.
1: Here's the point. The alderman didn't care about the crime.
2: No.
1: If Walgreens could remain secure and profitable, they wouldn't leave.
2: Right. Yeah.
1: Yep. And this is, to me, an example, with everything else that we've talked about, where Democrats are right now, this is an example of the mindset that exists. Your job as alderman and the government of Chicago is to ensure that companies will come in to your area because they can make a profit and their employees are safe.
2: Yes. Yes. I saw it happen right here, not too far from our studios. It wasn't Walgreens. It was a CVS. And right after they opened this location, they started having problems. And then that's when the daytime looting, you know, just in the open looting thing started. And when that happened and they couldn't control it, they had opened another location not far, about a mile and a half from that location. I thought, there's something going on here. And now that building has been empty for a while. And it's right on the freeway. It's right on a major freeway. These companies have decisions to make that if you can't control the losses due to the crime, if you can't make your employees feel safe, then there's going to be a problem. They opened another convenience store chain not far from that CVS location. I went in there after the show to get gas for my truck recently, and they had an armed police officer working in that location. So, again, you have in these major cities, including, unfortunately, the one we live in, companies having to make decisions to protect their customers and their employees and to protect their business. Mm-hmm. And if they can't do that, then changes have to be made, which, by the way, costs them much. The company costs them a great deal to close the store, any location. It costs them a lot of money to close it. And I don't know what happens with any leases they have on any property that they don't own, or if they own the property, then they have to convert that back to cash and everything else. They're taking a huge hit as a company, and those employees are losing their jobs. And the concern should be the rise in crime that led to that decision. It's not the company's fault for looking to protect their own bottom line and also protect the welfare of their employees and also their customers.
1: But nowhere in there does it say there's been a crime problem and we tried to work it out, but
2: right.
1: we could.
2: It's like he's not addressing that at all.
1: It's like that doesn't even exist.
2: Not addressing it at all.
1: It's simply the entire problem is Walgreens.
2: It's corporate.
1: As if, I don't know. I don't know what the point that the alderman is trying to make. Because it's simply they went there because they could believe they could make a profit and they would be secure. When you have the mentality of defund the police, or you're not going to have police aggressively go after people who wish to steal. And by the way, I do like this, though. This all fits in. I had one article on top of the other and not on purpose. Right next to that story on Walgreens, I have the story from National Review, Christian Schneider. Micro-looting, the left's latest language deception. Last week, pocket revolutionary, I love this, Hassan Piker, this is again the new Joe Rogan on the left, introduced the term micro-looting into the American vocabulary. The prefix micro was affixed to looting, a crime, to make stealing from retail stores somewhat more palatable.
2: Yeah.
1: Piker's new Frankenstein monster of a word asks, property theft? How much is too much? Sadly, the new micro trend came too late for Benedict Arnold to plead micro treason or for Jeffrey Dahmer to plead micro cannibalism.
2: Yeah.
1: Yeah. But it's like, you know, and remember, I mean, we talked about him a couple of weeks ago. You know, Piker, and how, you know, he advocates, well, as long as you're, you know, stealing for the right reasons.
2: Yeah.
1: You know, as long as you're stealing. But micro-looting, no longer is it stealing. It's micro-looting.
2: Micro-looting.
1: Which is different.
2: Right.
1: You know, you and I talked about this a few years back when you had these stores saying, well, we're not going to send cops anymore. If what's stolen is under $900 or $700, you know, just fill out a report. We're not going to send police
2: that's
1: to solve that. You know,
2: raised those amounts in those cities.
1: Yeah.
2: You know, as a policy of those departments to say, just go online and fill out your complaint there. We're not going to send any officers to the location. So that pretty much set the limit as to what for each incident.
1: Mm-hmm. You look at that. You look at AOC with remember the organized robberies of those stores.
2: Yeah.
1: And people. Well, you know, they're just looking for, you know, they're probably just looking to feed their kids or.
2: Right. They're just trying to feed their families. They're only stealing milk and bread.
1: You know, and then then you go to where what's his name in Manhattan? Alvin Bragg.
2: Mm-hmm.
1: When he first got into office.
2: Yeah. Alvin Bragg. Yeah.
1: People. Would I say
2: Alvin?
1: Alan, okay.
2: There might be an Alan Brown.
1: Alvin. Yeah. Alvin, thank you very much. When you said Alvin, I'm like, oh, the chipmunks? Remember?
2: Yeah.
1: Alvin! When he came up with the idea, which he had to back off upon because the public was furious, that, well, if you go and commit an armed robbery but don't pull the trigger, we're not going to charge you with a felony. Remember that one?
2: Yep.
1: From Alvin Bragg?
2: Right.
1: And then you expect that if law enforcement has, excuse me, the management of law enforcement, I don't want to say law enforcement because I can almost guarantee that 99% of cops do not agree with that type of philosophy.
2: Right, right.
1: And, you know, one thing was brought up the other day, you know, Giuliani apparently now is off the respirator, which is good.
2: Right, right.
1: But when you look at what he will be remembered for, which will not be 2020 or any post-election thing,
2: mm-hmm.
1: in the history books, it'll go down to what he did, you know, what he did as mayor
2: mm-hmm.
1: of New York to clean it up in a relatively short time, broken windows philosophy.
2: Mm-hmm.
1: You know, we go in and we make sure that it's Even Bloomberg got in and had that same philosophy. Remember
2: that? As a prosecutor, as a federal prosecutor with RICO.
1: Yep.
2: It was the beginning of the end for the five families.
1: Right. And then post 9/11.
2: Yeah.
1: Where he was, people viewed him as America's leader at that, at that point, symbolic.
2: Right.
1: Because as we all know, Cheney was the leader of the country.
2: That's right.
1: And
2: he led in a tunnel under Walmart.
1: Right. Exactly.
2: That was his office.
1: Exactly. Yeah.
2: That was his headquarters.
1: But when you look at the philosophy of many cities, the city that I live in, very aggressive police force, and I live in a Democrat city in Texas. And they've promoted overnight the stops that the police officers make and how we're keeping you safe when you're asleep.
2: My town, same thing. I got pulled over for doing 56. It was a school zone, but they were right on it.
1: I was doing 56 in a 25.
2: Yeah.
1: I'm doing 56 in a 15.
2: That's right. Look, maybe I should go back to school. I'm bad at math, clearly, officer.
1: But when you see the micro looting, we shouldn't think about that. Think how Alvin Bragg actually thought.
2: Yeah,
1: that was a good idea that the public would buy. As long as you don't pull the trigger and kill someone, if you terrify someone with a weapon and put it in their face and rob their store, as long as you don't shoot it, we're not going to charge you with a felony. My God. He had to back off on it, but this is, understand that everything that we have talked about, with Hassan Piker and Plattner and the insanity of the new mayor of Seattle and the mindset that they have.
2: Giving deference to criminals.
1: Giving deference to criminals.
2: Well, even yesterday, the new
1: defund the police.
2: The judge in the White House correspondence shooter case.
1: Yeah.
2: Apologizing to the suspect for jail conditions and then trying to make comparisons to January 6th and then just went on some kind of weird January 6th rant.
1: Yeah, it was bizarre. And then said it's a first time offender.
2: He's a first time offender.
1: Doesn't matter.
2: Are you kidding me?
1: Oh my God!
2: Do you know what crime he's accused of?
1: I'm glad you brought that up because it all fits in.
2: Yeah, no, it's giving deference to apologizing to the criminals.
1: Yeah, sanctuary cities,
2: and then pretty much pointing the finger at Trump by bringing in the January 6th thing. I mean, it's insane.
1: I know.
2: And it's the left. It's the Democratic Party.
1: It's where they are.
2: And the American left. That's exactly where they are. When I saw that story on the judge apologizing yesterday, I thought, wow. And then I thought, but I'm not shocked.
1: Well,
2: here we go
1: again.
2: You know,
1: my first thought was, I'm missing something here.
2: Yeah, right.
1: I must be missing something because this is too idiotic.
2: Right.
1: So I'm not getting the whole story.
2: Right.
1: That was my first thought.
2: That's what I thought too.
1: It was so idiotic that I'm like, I'm missing something. What does she mean he's a first time offender?
2: Yeah. The judge is the he. Yeah.
1: They know that he was a first time offender.
2: Right.
1: I was talking about the suspect.
2: Right. Right. Right.
1: Right.
2: And I thought you said she.
1: Oh, no. Yeah. No. Okay. I went, what am I missing?
2: Yeah. Doesn't apply.
1: If the whole thing is you were attempting to assassinate the president.
2: Look at the crime he is accused of.
1: Yeah.
2: How can you not? And then just goes on a weird rant about January 6th.
1: I just bizarre. Yeah.
2: Radicals.
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17: Getting your heart broken can be really rough. It'll happen to most of us at some point in our lives. It's not just an emotional experience, it's a physical one too. Often described as getting the wind knocked out of you, a knot in your stomach, trouble sleeping. I recently spoke about this with Dr. Yoram Yovel, a psychiatrist and neuroscientist. He was on my podcast, Chasing Life. Now, he told me heartbreak doesn't have to last forever. And while your inclination might be to withdraw, isolate, and shut down, it's often the opposite of what supports healing. One of the things that helps us the most is reconnecting to other people you love. And the reverse is also true, he said. If someone you care about is struggling, don't give up on them. You hold the power to comfort loved ones that are in deep physical or emotional distress. I'm Dr. Sanjay Gupta, helping you live a better life.

0: reading this headline from the Babylon Bee. I thought they were parody.
1: Yeah.
0: Here it is, the lead headline. Hmm. Newsom says California population is actually growing if you don't count all the people who are leaving.
1: That's actually, I got to go check the governor's website and see. He may have said that at some point.
0: He could get away with it.
1: No.
0: Right?
1: Because the left never does the complete math. No, it's growing. People are coming here.
0: Right.
1: Yeah, but that's, you forgot the other part.
0: Exactly. It's like, but my favorite headline from the Babylon Bee, coder is, coder, like somebody who codes,
1: right,
0: is displaced by AI, told he should just learn to mine coal.
1: Going back to the Biden thing.
0: Yeah, guys.
1: I like that.

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7: Escalation in the Strait of Hormuz. I'm Sue Guzman, Fox News. Ceasefire between the U.S. and Iran is being tested. The latest from Fox's Kevin Gore.
8: The conflict could get significantly more intense and soon. Pentagon sources telling Fox that the U.S. may resume major combat operations any day now. And that's all happening as the fragile ceasefire with the regime faces its biggest threat to date, with the Pentagon announcing plans for U.S. forces to guide vessels through the Strait of Hormuz, even as peace talks with the regime remain stagnant.
7: Meanwhile, there are reports that two U.S. Navy destroyers came under a sustained Iranian attack in the Strait of Hormuz. CBS reporting the USS Truxtun and the USS Mason were backed by fighter aircraft and Apache helicopters during that encounter. However, neither of the destroyers was impacted, as U.S. forces reportedly intercepted and deterred each threat. Secret Service responding to a shooting near the White House Monday afternoon. Fox's Mike Emanuel in Washington, D.C. with more.
9: Secret Service says a plainclothes officer spotted someone around 3:30 this afternoon with a weapon not far from the White House. The suspect fired his weapon after being confronted by officers. A juvenile bystander was hit by a bullet. A uniformed Secret Service officer shot the suspect near the Washington Monument. He's been transported to a local hospital. Secret Service notes the vice president's motorcade drove by that area a short time before the incident. The deputy Secret Service director says the agency will get to the bottom of whether this was a threat to the president or not.
7: U.S. Southern Command says two suspected narco-terrorists were killed after the U.S. conducted a lethal kinetic strike on a vessel Monday. Vessel transiting along known narco-trafficking routes in the Caribbean. No U.S. military forces were harmed. 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
12: Temperatures being 30 degrees above average.
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7: A federal judge apologizing Monday to the gunman accused of plotting to assassinate President Trump. Fox's Christina Coleman explains.
13: The defendant, Cole Allen, who was arrested and charged with trying to assassinate the president, was placed in severe lockdown, which included temporary suicide watch. Allen has since been removed from suicide watch, but the judge who presided over his hearing questioned why Allen was placed on restrictive suicide watch at all. And the judge also apologized, saying, quote, "What am I to say to Allen that this is going to be a fair process if we're putting him in a safe cell when he's not supposed to be in there? At a minimum, I should be apologizing to him. We are obligated to make sure he's taken care of. Mr. Allen, I'm sorry that things have not been the way they are supposed to."
7: He is still hospitalized in critical condition, but former New York City Mayor Rudy Giuliani's primary care provider says the former mayor is making incredible progress. The latest from Fox's Dana Marie McNichol.
14: Rudy Giuliani's team says after being on a ventilator, the 81-year-old is now breathing on his own. We spoke with his primary care doctor for an exclusive update.
15: He did have a priest anoint him, and all the prayers from around the world, it's like a miracle. This guy's got 9 lives.
14: Giuliani served as New York City mayor from 1994 to 2001 and became known nationwide for his leadership after the September 11th attacks, earning the title America's Mayor. His spokesperson, Ted Goodman, says the pneumonia is linked to having restrictive airway disease.
7: New York City's historic Eugene O'Neill Theater forced to close down. This is after a fire broke out Monday at the theater, which was built in 1925. The Book of Mormon has been performed at that theater since 2011. There's been no injuries among the dozens of firefighters who fought the blaze, which began in an electrical room. The theater, in the meantime, has canceled performances for Tuesday and Wednesday at least. Officials say there could be additional cancellations as the damage is assessed. I'm Sue Guzman. This is Fox News.
16: Tonight, we'll see increasing cloud cover with a low of 62. Tomorrow morning, expect breezy conditions, becoming cloudy and humid with a chance of isolated thunderstorms in the afternoon. Storms could potentially bring hail and strong winds. The high will reach 78. Tomorrow night will remain cloudy and humid with a few showers and a chance of heavy thunderstorms. Be alert for possible flash flooding, hail, and strong localized winds. The low will drop to 59. Wednesday will be cooler with periods of rain and thunderstorms, reaching a high of 62. I'm AccuWeather meteorologist Jason Caterina.
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0: Now, it's Red Eye Radio. Gary McNamara and Eric Harley talk about everything from politics to social issues and news of the day. Whether you're up late or you're just starting your day, welcome to the show. 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
9: All across America,
19: We are Red Eye Radio. He is Eric Carley, and I'm Gary McNamara. Good morning.
20: Hello.
19: All right, interesting things going on.
20: Yeah.
19: Thought it was interesting where, of course, the ceasefire has been broken. It was broken before, apparently, the attacks on the two American ships yesterday. Military ships, by the way.
20: Right, yeah.
19: Just reading a bunch of headlines, the ceasefire with Iran is coming apart. It's been apart. Is anything surprising to you the way that Iran has acted since ceasefire went into effect?
20: No.
19: Okay.
20: No. No.
19: Same here. I mean,
20: it seemed like yesterday was breaking news. Well, it's not really. If you know the history of Iran, I don't think anybody trusted him. I really do believe it, and I believe this all along, that it was a pause to gather more intel, to try and determine who was left, who was in charge, what the pecking order is, and what they have available to them.
19: Yeah, I don't believe, you know, I've said it before, I've used the George Costanza negotiating tactic. And every time, you know, for example, Trump yesterday not making a big deal, you know, out of, what Iran was doing, and said, in fact, things are going along nicely.
20: Uh-huh.
19: And I went, okay, in my opinion, he's pretending to negotiate like George Costanza did in that whole deal. Remember where him and Jerry were going to do the pilot and they were offered $8,000 apiece and Costanza negotiated them down.
20: Right. Yeah.
19: And then Seinfeld goes, no. The reason you negotiate is to get the price up, not down.
20: Mm-hmm.
19: And I say that because it seems like every time Iran presents something that Trump is considering, we know Trump isn't going to consider it, but he says he's considering it and we'll look at it. But, he's got some reservations, about it. And it's like, I'm just like, okay,
20: He's our version of Baghdad Bob.
19: Yeah.
20: Except in a good way.
19: Right. I don't believe that he is weak in this situation.
20: No.
19: You know,
20: Baghdad Bob back then in Iraq, for those that don't know, Baghdad Bob, basically the spokesperson for Saddam Hussein and one of the top military of Saddam, who's under Saddam Hussein in Iraq. You know, here's all this stuff going on in the background. Ah, there's nothing going on here. There's nothing going on here. So we've used that term, Baghdad Bob, for years since then. And Trump is our version of Baghdad Bob, except he holds all the cards.
19: You know, I'm reading this from the Wall Street Journal, and I'm like, okay, this may be outward what you're buying. I'm not buying into it. They have... Here, Trump wants to avoid a fresh bombing campaign, officials say, preferring a negotiated end to Iran's nuclear advancements. And the weeks-long war has raised gas prices and hurt the global economy. Now Trump has little choice but to make a decision between ordering a fresh round of airstrikes against Iran or brushing off Iran's provocations and charging ahead with his diplomatic initiative. Speaking at the White House on Monday, Trump suggested he planned to stick with the status quo. I call it a mini war. That's a quote. He said, a little detour, and it's working very nicely, end of quote.
20: Mm-hmm.
19: And that's where I went, oh, okay, he's at least attempting to convince people he's George Costanza in this. And I don't buy it.
20: No.
19: I don't buy it at all. I think he knows now and everyone knows. And then it was later on in the article. Hold it. Let me just get to it. I took the story and I put it at the bottom of the pile here because it said that he would look to the defense secretary because this was the key here.
20: Mm-hmm.
19: He would look to the defense secretary and what else did he say here? Here it is. Trump announced at a Tuesday press conference. By senior Pentagon officials, leaving it up to the defense secretary and General Dan Kane as to the administration's next steps. Maybe that was Monday, they said, instead of Sunday. But
20: mm-hmm.
19: So, you're not saying you're leaving it for Rubio. You're leaving the next steps in this negotiation, which is not a negotiation.
20: Right.
19: Haig says job is not to negotiate, neither is the general. So the messages you're sending out, it's like, okay, you're throwing out confusion again to the enemy.
20: Yeah.
19: Now the only problem is you're also giving the Democrats ammunition.
20: Yeah.
19: Until the war is over and you succeed, you know, you're talking to both sides. You're talking to the people of the United States. You're talking to the media, and you're talking to the whatever's left of the Iranian regime.
20: I think as long as our main strategic partner, as far as other nations is concerned, is Israel, I think there's always going to be this, I don't know, shell game going on, and there has to be, because Israel, they're not the nation that, even though the liberal activist media from Western nations wants to believe they should be, they're not the ones who let the media just become embedded into their operations. They go in, they take care of the job, because they've had very little wiggle room in the Middle East for the longest time, being the target in the Middle East. And in this case, I tend to believe that while we're certainly in the lead here, that the president is just kind of sending up, I don't know, he's just sending up flares and rockets all over the place. And I think it's, I won't say it's part of the strategy, but it is part of the deflection. And deflection is part of the strategy. Could it be more precise deflection? Maybe, but it wouldn't be believable by this particular president. If he were to come out and start talking like, well, we spoke with the enemy yesterday, and blah, blah, blah, someone would say, what's wrong with Trump? What happened?
19: Well, when
20: did he get some sleep?
19: Yeah, when I also look at the fact of the way the Wall Street Journal wrote that. By the way, that's the news division, not the editorial division.
20: Mm-hmm.
19: But the way that they wrote that implies that it's just pure negotiation going on, and there's not. There's a blockade that's going on.
20: Right.
19: Which actually is not a negotiation.
20: Right.
19: Your goal is to choke them out economically and oil-wise.
20: Mm-hmm.
19: So there's more than just a negotiation here. So it's just, it's interesting because the media will pick, at, in my opinion, will pick and choose. And Trump already, when you look at what he has done, which is unprecedented for an American president.
20: Right.
19: And I saw him just the other day. He said, well, we believe that they're done for 20 years producing any, you know, being able to build a nuclear bomb, but we don't want them back trying in 2 or 3 years. That is unacceptable.
20: Right.
19: So that line still is there. The line that no nuclear program, that has not changed.
20: Mm-hmm.
19: It is interesting, though, when he sets out, these are the things that we will agree to, and that's why I call it a Constanza negotiation, because he'll say, nope, no nuclear weapons, none, mm-hmm. none at all.
20: Mm-hmm.
19: And then they come back and they say, well, let's have a permanent end to the war, and then we'll discuss it.
20: Mm-hmm.
19: Well, that's like, you know, in the Seinfeld program, them saying 8,000 and George going, no, I'll take 6.
20: Mm-hmm.
19: You know, it's not going to happen.
20: Right.
19: That's not going to happen. So what's going to happen over the next couple of days? I don't know. You see, you know, rumors all over the place. I see, you know, people saying, well, what I hear is this and this, and we're going back to war, and we're going to hit them. And I would not be surprised if they took out whatever round of leadership is there now. Now, you've got, again, see, the president of Iran came out and said, you know, it's wrong for the Iranian Guard, Revolutionary Guard, to go after the UAE.
20: Right.
19: So the Iranian president came out and said that. So you can see that there's a split there. I don't think it's as easy. I know it's not as simple as the media is portraying it. We don't know what Trump knows. We don't know what the CIA knows. We don't know what the Mossad in Israel knows about what factions are where at what particular point. And so to say that this is simply a negotiation back and forth, I think is inaccurate. Does that make sense? That it's just a negotiation, that there's nothing else involved. There's no other variables involved in this. I don't see it that way.
20: No, I've never seen it that way, actually. I don't believe for a minute that's what's going on. Because, again, there were only so many things that Iran was going to be able to offer up. And really, the only thing they can offer up right now is the uranium. And the process of offering that voluntarily would be a massive effort, which would require them to help us dig up 60% of that storage, basically, which is under rubble when we bomb their nuke site. And that would require, I don't know what kind of effort, likely months in the making, without overthrowing whoever is in charge right now. That's what that looks like. And I don't believe that's going to happen because I don't believe Iran is going to do that. It's now the question is, this is where we are. Iran either voluntarily gives up or we go in and full on destroy everybody who's left and everything that they have available, which is also going to be a massive effort and quite possibly, maybe even likely, would require boots on the ground. So those are the two choices. And in order to gather the intel and to measure what they have and put together a spreadsheet of what's left, you pretend like you're having talks. They haven't been talking. They haven't been talking seriously. They just want to knock on the door and see who answers.
19: And so, as you notice, you know, we always were very suspicious when Trump was said he's going to take out every power plant, whatever. We just said, well, we know that's what they don't wish to do because they want, if Iran does agree and if they get to the goal that the president initially lined out in that 8-minute speech in the beginning, they want Iran to be able to come back. They want the people to come back. So you look at it, militarily speaking, you say, what are the options now? It's clear they have no intention, even though you've had a number of levels of the government killed, regime. We know that they're split. If they're not going to agree to it after what you have done now, the only choice you have is to keep killing levels of government.
20: Yes.
19: Militarily speaking, what is, besides the hope that the blockade will make the people revolt because the economy is so bad? And I don't know if you get to that point.
20: Well, I don't know. Even if there was the will, I don't know if the people are equipped to revolt.
19: Right. Yeah, great point. Or will it destabilize? Because this is a thing we don't really, really know. The factions inside that are fighting. Right. You know, I don't know, for example, when the president of Iran came out and criticized the Iranian Revolutionary Guard for attacking UAE. That may be a lie. He may be completely for that. We don't know. That may be, you know, them trying to play the game, you know, with the United States. Well, you know, I'm the president and I didn't approve that. I'm the president. The president. I just like that. The president.
20: Yeah. Yeah.
19: Well, then you were appointed just like Kamala here.
20: Yeah, exactly.
19: But when you see that, I don't buy that. And that's the thing. That's the thing that's tough to analyze something, a war like this, is we don't know what they know. And so much now. So much is the ability of the United States and Israel to gain intelligence that they aren't telling anybody about. And I think it is a rational narrative to believe that part of what the United States is doing, and we talked about this last week in the one article saying, yep, they're rearming all the ships and everything else and getting back, you know, to doing everything. I wouldn't be surprised if it's all right, let's give them a month. Let's see if they'll move. If they don't move, we go in and we destroy the next level of government. And then if they won't do it, the next level of government. Then the next level of government. Then the next level of government.
20: I think it's also quite possible that if Israeli intel has found enough friendlies and positions where they would have the leverage to overthrow, that the Israelis could be a part of a plan right now underway, and that could, which would be a contingency to overthrow the current, what's left of the current regime.
19: Well, when,
20: which
19: when,
20: by the way, wouldn't be completely out of the question, given the fact that if you look at what's happened with the blockade and what's going on right now, we already know they just don't have anything to fight back with. What we don't know is the core of the allegiance inside those numbers, because we were told before it started it was in the thousands, maybe tens of thousands of individuals who were absolutely, absolutely behind the regime and were going to be loyal to the end. I don't know if that's the case, and if it's not, that's where you strike, and I think Israel would be the biggest part of that in making that happen.
19: We are Red Eye Radio.
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25: Getting your heart broken can be really rough. It'll happen to most of us at some point in our lives. It's not just an emotional experience, it's a physical one too. Often described as getting the wind knocked out of you, a knot in your stomach, trouble sleeping. I recently spoke about this with Dr. Yoram Yovel, a psychiatrist and neuroscientist. He was on my podcast, Chasing Life. Now, he told me heartbreak doesn't have to last forever. And while your inclination might be to withdraw, isolate, and shut down, it's often the opposite of what supports healing. 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And the reverse is also true, he said. 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You hold the power to comfort loved ones that are in deep physical or emotional distress. I'm Dr. Sanjay Gupta, helping you live a better life.
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19: We are Red Eye Radio. He's Eric Carly, and I'm Gary McNamara. You know, you made a great point when you were talking about, you know, what's left in the regime. We know that it's split. You know, in fact, that's the belief. But is the United States and Israel, led by the United States, are there backdoor channels opened up with people in the government who want to live? Not that want to be friendly with the United States, but want to live.
20: Mm-hmm.
19: Because right. I understand why the Iranian Revolutionary Guard is doing what they're doing, because they believe if they lose, they're all dead.
20: Right.
19: They're all dead one way or another is how they view it.
20: Right.
19: And so what you would be looking for is, all right, before we destroy, we've destroyed a few levels of the government, the people that are in charge. Now we can see over the last month who's out, who's doing what. We can monitor it. We've got, as we know, they've got people on the ground. We know Israel does, and probably the United States does too, and the CIA. So who are, if you want to call them friendlies, I'll call them the people that want to live. Who's willing to cooperate with the United States and Israel because they want to live, they don't want to die? It's probably not going to be the Iranian Revolutionary Guard unless some leaders in there make a deal and say, we'll agree if we can leave the country.
20: Right. We also need some people that know how the inner workings of their government actually work right now.
19: Yeah.
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28: News, I'm Ted Lindner. Former New York City Mayor Rudy Giuliani's in critical but stable condition after being hospitalized with pneumonia this weekend. Fox's Dana Marie McNichol.
14: Rudy Giuliani's team says after being on a ventilator, the 81-year-old is now breathing on his own.
28: Giuliani, known for his heroics after the 9/11 attacks, as well as being a top lawyer to President Trump during his first term. Just days before his hospitalization, Giuliani appeared on his online show with a noticeably raspy voice. A police officer shot and injured in North Philly Monday night. Authorities say police were responding responding to reports of gun activity when they stopped a car. One officer was shot when a person is being frisked. The officer in stable condition at Temple University Hospital. One person is in custody. And the U.S. Southern Command saying two suspected narco-terrorists killed after the U.S. conducted a lethal kinetic strike on a vessel Monday. The vessel was transiting along known narco-trafficking routes in the Caribbean. No U.S. military forces were hurt. 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
1: And he is Eric Harley, and I'm Gary McNamara. 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So, to expand what you were saying before, because it's a great point, I want to make sure that we get it out in its entirety. When you were talking about that, whatever we're, you know, if we're negotiating, doing back to negotiating with friendlies, people that don't want to die, you also want people that can run the government. And you mentioned, for example, when we took the break, you mentioned, for example, in Venezuela, that you just can't get rid of everybody. You need people that are actually competent to run the government.
2: Yeah.
1: You know, how do you do that? You know, does that take, you know, does that take time? And of course, it probably does take time. Now, Venezuela and Iran are completely different.
2: Well, in fact, Iran being much more complicated of a situation, being clearly much more of a threat long term militarily than Venezuela has ever been. It is even more critical. In fact, I would think you would have to have a significant group of individuals who would have to know the inner workings of the military, the energy infrastructure, the energy production, and all of that, because it was the reason. I mean, the only real similarity to Venezuela is that you'd love to come in and instill friendlies as somebody that is already on your side from day one, that you don't have to convert. But they don't know what's been going on in Iran for, well, the last 50 years. And there are those that, with significant control or power right now, whether it's in the military, likely in the military, that do have all of that information. They can basically run the government and make this agreement that, again, this is hypothetical, that we're going to remain in place. It's Maduro's vice president, basically, from the first moment, she was saying, well, this is an attack on our government, an attack on our nation. And then literally by the end of the day was singing a different tune, saying we're going to cooperate with the Trump administration mm-hmm. and the United States. And the reason is because we basically spelled it out for her how that was going to work. It is much more complicated and a very different, much more hardline set of loyalties that you have to get to. Although, this is why I point to the Israelis. They have had intel embedded in Iran for decades, for the longest time. They've got the best intel when it comes to Iran and the inner workings. And it's going to require that Israel and at least their intel lead us in the effort, if there's going to be an overthrow or a conversion, if there's going to be anybody at the top that has the ability to overthrow, if he's still alive, the new Ayatollah and what's left of any regime, and then at that point be cooperative with the United States to the extent, again, that they don't die and also that eventually they hand over that uranium.
1: So we've discussed that possibility. Mm-hmm. Is the other possibility is that Trump is now might be, and again, I don't have any evidence of this except he hasn't mentioned it in a while, might Trump be more willing to now look at the Shah's temporary government that they claim they're ready to go, or we haven't heard much about the former Speaker of the Parliament who also had a temporary government or claimed that she had a temporary government mm-hmm. ready to go. Because we are where we are right now, because this is what I thought yesterday. when Trump came out and said, or 2 days ago, we're going to escort ships. We're going to start letting traffic go through.
2: Right.
1: You knew when they said they were going to do that, that if the Iranians attacked, that was the end of it. Trump also knew that. The Pentagon also knew. His administration knew that. The CIA probably said, yes, if you do that, they're going to attack. They knew that.
2: Mm-hmm.
1: I don't think it was any surprise
2: that
1: the ships were attacked. There were no injuries, by the way, just so people know. And they blew the small craft out of the water.
2: Right.
1: But you have to look at the possibility that in this chess game, they knew that was going to happen. It would show the world, because you're not going to convince the world may sit there and they may hate Trump, but you're not going to convince anyone that the Strait of Hormuz should be controlled by Iran.
2: Right.
1: Nobody wants that. You cannot concede, and Trump cannot concede to international waters and say a country can charge tolls or be in charge of who goes through and who does not go through.
2: Right.
1: That is non-negotiable.
2: Mm-hmm.
1: I've always believed that's non-negotiable. And I look at the behavior and the actions of the United States here. So the fact that they're willing to do this means they're ready to go militarily speaking. And so what's their plan? The plan is more than just the military. The plan is, what are the possibilities? What are the other scenarios that Iran can govern itself? You know, the interesting thing, I don't know, I saw this. I don't know who the person was. I looked to see what their experience was. But, again, anyone can throw out, well, I think this is happening. And it was like the UAE and other Middle Eastern countries have come together and agreed with the United States that they're going to take over Iran, that mm-hmm. we're going to go in, wipe out the government, mm-hmm. and they're going to go in, a coalition of people, sort of like what we're doing in Gaza.
2: Right.
1: And temporarily be there until they can have free elections. Mm-hmm. Now, I only saw that. And again, I'm not giving it any credibility, but I'm looking at that as a possibility, or I'm looking at that as maybe the inertia that you see in Middle Eastern countries, that they don't want the United States to end this now. You know, UAE coming out and quitting OPEC.
2: Mm-hmm.
1: You know, that was huge,
2: mm-hmm.
1: because mm-hmm. what that does is it means we could have another, you know, 1.5 million barrels of oil, which is what basically Iran produces.
2: Well, and
1: so you take that out of it. And so I'm looking at, and I don't think there's enough coverage on this. The Middle Eastern countries are awfully quiet right now. And when they speak, it all seems to be in favor of what the United States is doing in Iran. And I think not recognizing that is underestimating the effect or the possibilities that we could have here in the Middle East.
2: The media, over in recent days, there have been a few stories about how the UAE actually has been wanting to leave. They have not been, in fact, have been very critical of the cartel of OPEC for a long time and have wanted to leave for a long time. But all of that goes back to the same issue. It's Iran. And Iran basically being the basis of the OPEC cartel, and having that stronghold and having still today that much leverage. And that's what has changed this time around. This is not anything like, not only is it nothing like Venezuela, it's nothing like Iraq. It's nothing like Afghanistan. It is 50 years in the making, but it's also, we're not looking at other Western nations that are slowly getting on board with the U.S. We're looking at other Middle Eastern nations being on board from day one with this. And that is a major difference. It is the key, because it tells you that this mission has to be finished in a couple of ways. Those other nations have to know that we're going to follow through. And if they lose confidence in the U.S., then they want nothing to do with the U.S. and Israel. And they're just going to throw their hands up and turn away. They're just going to be done. Their confidence is going to be gone. President Trump has the conundrum of, again, trying to sell things a certain way because of the midterms. He certainly wants to hold the power at the midterms because that's also going to be a part of whatever the effort is going to be.
1: Mm-hmm. Yeah.
2: Whatever the outcome is in November is going to determine, likely, long-term, what we can do here. And short-term, over the next couple of years. So it's critical, and it is the most delicate political balancing act there probably has been in a long time, at least in modern years, because of that. Because the mission must be finished. We must do this and finish this. But getting public sentiment on your side at $4 a gallon, I paid less, by the way, Gary, just the other day, I paid $3.99.
1: I paid $3.82 the other day.
2: And when you're paying $4 a gallon, that it just made me laugh. I'm sitting there at the pump, $3.99.
1: Yeah.
2: Really, dude? Really? You can't go the full four? But it's the nobody says it that way, by the way. And you have to be an older guy, like an older person like us to remember when they actually included the last 9/10. But this is the problem that you have, and you're not going to fix that. There is really no fix without either a very fast solution, which still would linger and have negative effects, likely until at least November. So it is the most delicate political balancing act that I think any president has been faced with, because it is the key to changing everything in terms of the momentum of the Middle East, but state-sponsored terrorism for generations to come. And that can't be discounted, but you can't sit down with people who have a tattoo on their eyebrow and purple hair here domestically and convince them we're doing the right thing.
1: You know, here's, you know, we talked about what the president said in his 8-minute speech, what he hoped to happen, that the people would revolt eventually. And when they said, you know, the goal was not regime change, we went, of course it is. Stop that. You know, mm-hmm. Of course it's regime change. You just mm-hmm. laid out how it would be regime change. Now you're saying the people would finish the regime change for you, but when you take out all the top leaders, that's the goal.
2: Right.
1: And you should have been honest with it. You know, we're not going to do the regime change. We don't want to be in charge. We want the people to be in charge. But yes, we need these leaders gone because they can't be a nuclear power.
2: Mm-hmm.
1: But then the president came out, and it was clear. But, you know, when they did the ceasefire, the goal is, they weren't mentioning regime change. It was simply they can't have nuclear weapons. Now you're to the point, can you have one without the other?
2: Right.
1: And I don't know how you can.
2: I don't think there is a way.
1: I don't think there's a way.
2: No.
1: So that's the predicament that the president is in now, as we stated from the very beginning.
2: Right. And because that set of convictions for the hardliners of whatever is left of the regime is, again, what you're questioning, how deep those roots go. If it's only a handful and we have enough to be able to convert at least enough of them within the government to overthrow what's left of the regime and then move on peacefully, that's what you hope for.
1: I still think one of the biggest problems is if the IRGC believes that they're dead either way, then they're not going to give up until they're all dead.
2: Right.
1: We're dead either way.
2: That could be the case.
1: So,
2: yeah.
1: We are Red Eye Radio.
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0: We just point out the different scenarios. There's so much you don't know that everybody doesn't know. And so to come to absolute conclusions, as many on the left did, you know, Iran's won the war. No, they haven't.
1: No, they haven't.
0: But there's so many different scenarios. But I do think we're going to see something different in the next week.
2: I think we're getting down to the point of there has to be some action at some level. There has to be a turn and a set of events that again, push this in whatever momentum this is going to go in. And I fully believe it's going to be in our favor. We're in control here. I don't have any doubt about that whatsoever. But nothing would surprise me if breaking news came across any moment now and it said, thanks to Israeli intelligence and the U.S., the regime has been overthrown. I wouldn't be shocked.
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10: Helping to guide the ships, I'm Ted Lindner, Fox News. U.S. warships and aircraft are helping guide commercial ships through the Strait of Hormuz. Fox's Jared Halpern with more from the White House.
11: Project Freedom is a defensive operation, CENTCOM Commander Admiral Brad Cooper says, to protect commercial ships through the Strait of Hormuz.
12: My operational assessment overall is that the U.S. military has the clear advantage. We have an enormous amount of capability and firepower concentrated in and around the strait.
11: In the first day of the operation, CENTCOM says several small Iranian fast boats threatening commercial vessels were eliminated. The operation includes U.S. warships, dozens of land and sea-based aircraft, unmanned drones, and 15,000 service members. At the White House, Jared Halpern, Fox News.
10: Meantime, gas prices continue to climb amid conflict in the Middle East. More on this from Fox 10, Mobile's James Giles with the details.
1: A quick trip to the pump is costing more again. Gas prices up 20 cents from just last week.
13: I wish I could be surprised, but I'm not.
1: It's a familiar feeling. The last time prices climbed this high was at the start of the Ukraine war in March of 2022. There are ways to fight back, apps to find cheaper gas, rewards programs, and skipping those high traffic stations where convenience comes at a price.
10: Treasury Secretary Scott Bessent claimed the heightened costs were a temporary effect of the war in Iran, telling Fox, quote, help is on the way. And a MAGA split over President Trump's latest nominee to be Surgeon General. Some MAGA influencers blasting radiologist and former Fox contributor Dr. Nicole Sapphire because they view her as being a pro-vaxxer. But HHS Secretary Robert F. Kennedy Jr. has questioned the need for some vaccines as publicly endorsing the president's choice. 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
10: Well, the NHL draft is set to happen today. 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
26: It's not La Cucaracha, but on this Cinco de Mayo, lottery balls will be dancing in the NHL. It's the annual draft lottery, live Tuesday from the NHL Network headquarters in New Jersey. The draft lottery will determine which will be the first 16 teams to select in the upcoming draft. The 16 teams, those who did not qualify for the Stanley Cup playoffs, or those who traded for first-round picks with teams that missed the postseason. Because teams can move up a maximum of 10 draft spots in the lottery, only 11 teams will be included in the first lottery to determine the number one pick. Then there will be a second lottery drawing. The Vancouver Canucks have the best chance, 18.5%, to land the number one choice. Chicago Blackhawks have the second best chance, with the New York Rangers third. Jared Max, Fox News.
10: The U.S. Southern Command says two suspected narco-terrorists killed after the U.S. conducted a lethal kinetic strike on a vessel Monday. The vessel transiting along known narco-trafficking routes in the Caribbean, no U.S. military forces were harmed. Today, not just any Tuesday, Cinco de Mayo. Fox's Tanya J. Powers with more.
27: Cinco de Mayo, which means the 5th of May, celebrates the victory of the Mexican army over France at the Battle of Puebla during the Franco-Mexican War in 1862. It's a day to honor Mexican heritage and culture and is similar to St. Patrick's Day for Irish Americans. Many people outside Mexico mistakenly believe that Cinco de Mayo is a celebration of Mexican independence. Independence Day in Mexico is commemorated on September 16th. Here in the U.S., many people will observe the day with parades, parties, and food. Some national restaurant chains have even got special deals for Cinco de Mayo, including Chili's, Chipotle, Moe's Southwest Grill, and even Grubhub. Tanya J. Powers, Fox News.
10: And a police officer shot and injured in North Philly Monday night. Authorities say police were responding to reports of gun activity when they stopped a car. One officer shot when a person was being frisked. The officer in stable condition. I'm Ted Lindner. This is Fox News.
0: Tonight, we'll see increasing cloud cover with a low of 62. Tomorrow morning, expect breezy conditions, becoming cloudy and humid with a chance of isolated thunderstorms in the afternoon. Storms could potentially bring hail and strong winds. The high will reach 78. Tomorrow night will remain cloudy and humid with a few showers and a chance of heavy thunderstorms. Be alert for possible flash flooding, hail, and strong localized winds. The low will drop to 59. Wednesday will be cooler with periods of rain and thunderstorms, reaching a high of 62. I'm AccuWeather meteorologist Jason Caterina.
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4: Now, it's Red Eye Radio. Gary McNamara and Eric Hurley talk about everything from politics to social issues and news of the day. 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
18: All across America, we are Red Eye Radio. He is Eric Hurley and I'm Gary McNamara. Good morning.
20: All right. Hello.
18: So, besides Democrats now supporting a Nazi and people that are Nazi adjacent, what else are they talking about? Yeah. You know, you and I have played some of the audio clips from some of the representatives of, what is it, the Midas News Network, Midas Touch, they're calling it, that I think was formed like in 2024. And they're a, you know, new progressive network out there, you know, streaming, whatever, YouTube, whatever. Mm-hmm. But what are they talking about? You ready for this?
20: All right.
18: Here we go. Just so you know what the left and, you know, this is the really the Midas Touch is the newest network out there. And they're getting publicity. They're getting on MSNBC and going on CNN. But they've got, for example, their own podcast. This is Anthony Davis and the Midas Touch podcast. Right.
20: OK.
18: Here we go.
20: All right.
18: What are they talking about?
20: No. All right.
21: There is a fear that he ain't leaving. And that is something to be taken very seriously because, it, you know, it almost sounds humorous that he wouldn't, but he will. And he said in a rally speech, I'll never forget it, that his greatest regret was leaving the White House in 2021. And he should have just, you know, hunkered down. He's building an additional 100,000 square feet to give him the opportunity to hunker down this time with a military installation below this giant ballroom that will clearly never be used for balls.
18: So there you go.
20: Yeah, okay.
18: The president, according to Anthony Davis, whoever the hell he is.
20: I don't know.
18: But part of the new liberal network out there that the president is. What are we back to Jade Helm 2015?
20: Why not?
18: Jade Helm 15 again?
20: Yeah.
18: Remember, what was it? What was that? Remember, was that North Korean tunnels under Walmarts?
20: Yes.
18: Was that part of Jade Helm?
20: And I think Canadian tunnels under Arby's locations. Something like that.
18: Well, what I remember is when, you know, they had the special forces in, what was it, in Central Texas? Or where it was in Texas? Where they had the special forces training, and we were laughing about it. And at that time, which would be 11 years ago, we had some of our listeners furious at us for mocking the Jade Helm 15 conspiracies, which, again, all ended up not being true.
20: Right.
18: And we chastised those people who came after us and said, stop being gullible fools. And the best thing about it, when you look at the special forces training, where, remember, they're taking over private property. Remember that one?
20: Well,
18: this is a secret thing.
20: Local leaders had celebrated that. Nobody paid attention to them.
18: Yeah, nobody paid attention to the local chamber of commerce. Remember the local chamber of commerce is figuring out what the overall economic benefit of having these exercises going on. And I do remember I do remember coming out and saying, and for people that don't know, in Central Texas, there is this massive space, absolutely massive space, where there are thousands and thousands and thousands of military people just ready.
2: It's called Fort Hood.
18: Exactly. <Yeah. laughs> Why do we need that in Central Texas?
2: Yeah, right.
18: It can only be for one reason. Then wasn't there the body bags thing too? Remember, I forgot what the body bags thing was.
20: Yeah, wasn't that Jesse Ventura?
5: You know, I live in Mexico and I'm not even in the United States anymore, but the government's stocking up on body bags. That kind of scares me.
18: Like, okay. What causes that? Is it a sense of delusional self-importance that we know something you don't know?
20: Yes, it is. Yeah, I think it for people like that, it gives them some kind of power that, again, makes them feel like they've got information nobody else has. You and I, well, just this morning, discussing Iran. You and I are just theorizing.
18: Yeah.
20: We say often, we have no clue as to what could be going on the inside.
18: And neither does anybody else.
20: I have confidence that we're in control,
5: but I'm not going to tell you right now there's Iranian tunnels under Target.
18: Target needed to become competitive with Walmart.
5: Well, they chose the name Target for a reason.
20: Okay, Jesse. Fine. It's
18: now, here's the thing.
20: Yeah.
18: He didn't say that, but I can see him saying that.
20: No, I totally. That was when I'm doing that cheap impression, I'm in his mindset.
18: Well, we're old enough to remember.
20: Mm-hmm.
18: When he ran for governor of Minnesota.
5: I was the governor of Minnesota.
18: I think I was working at our great affiliate, KXL, in Portland at the time.
20: Yeah.
18: Portland, Oregon, that is, just not Maine.
20: Right.
18: Now, would I want to work in Portland, Maine right now? Yeah, because we could have some good Nazi talk. But Portland, Oregon. And I remember people calling, this guy, he has fresh new. And I'm like, shut up. I mean, back then I was saying it. There are no fresh new ideas. Everything has been recirculated. We know what works and we know what doesn't work.
20: Well, and
18: I just love it. We have these new fresh ideas from the fresh-faced young people coming in. Shut up. There are no new ideas. They've all been tried. We're rehashing the same old thing, just trying to repackage it. And with a nice pretty bow, so people are suckers and go, pretty bow. All right, this must be new and fresh.
20: Well, look, if you're someone like that, you know, it's pretty easy. You get yourself a cable TV show and call it Conspiracy Theories. Which, by the way, they didn't spend a lot of time in that meeting on the name of the show. What do we call it? What's it going to be about? Conspiracy Theories. Let's see here. Let me get back to you. Hey, what about Conspiracy Theories?
18: I remember coming out and saying, was that the Independence Party or whatever it was?
20: It was called.
18: Yeah. And all I remember saying, guys, it's going to end up being a liberal.
20: Yeah.
18: And he ended up being a liberal.
20: Well,
18: what it was like, and people just felt like suckers. Same thing with Obama. Same thing with Obama. People became complete and total sucker fools.
20: Well,
18: tools.
20: And he would always turn, you know, he's the individual that turns the interviewer on themselves, right? The interviewer would ask, you know, something like, why do you think the government ordered so many body bags, if that is true?
5: Why don't you tell me why they ordered so many body bags?
20: Well, why did you run for governor of Minnesota?
5: Why don't you tell me why I ran for governor of Minnesota?
20: They can never really answer based on true conviction. They can't say, here's the evidence. They never have the receipts.
18: Well, for us, that would be a very simple one.
20: Yeah.
18: Since you are the one that came up with the scenario,
20: exactly.
18: I didn't. You
20: right.
18: tell me.
20: Exactly.
18: I can't respond
20: yeah.
18: to you throwing out a statement where you haven't backed it up with any facts.
20: Yeah.
18: So the burden of proof is on you.
20: Yeah.
18: But that is a debate, a very weak debate tactic that politicians use all the time.
20: Well, and it's also a huge moneymaker in the world of conspiracies. You go back to the Bigfoot footage. It was a suit. It was a Bigfoot suit.
18: By the way, there's another story yesterday where some guy claims he's got footprints
20: of
18: something.
20: Well, you know, the son of the guy, I forget the guy's name, who took the video and promoted the video. His son is part of a new documentary, and his son is saying, you know, I feel like my dad lied to me, and the truth needs to come out. This was because they found some more footage of them rehearsing, basically, in the suit, and they had to go with someone else because the first guy in the suit was only like 5'4". And it's going to have to be taller because that suit looks really baggy. It's got fur dragging the ground. But it started this great. How many TV shows on History Channel? You know, the show about history, which became the cable TV a channel about history that became the cable TV channel about things that never happened. They had so many conspiracy theory type shows on cable because they were making money. And every week, and you know what?
18: Ghost hunters.
20: Yeah, well, Nate Bargatze had a bit, and it's something that I said years ago. I think a lot of people have basically said it, but Nate is funnier at saying it. You know how I know there isn't a Bigfoot? You know how I know when I watch those shows they're not going to find Bigfoot? Because we would have learned about it the moment it happened, not 6 months later when the TV show aired. I'm paraphrasing his bit, but it's exactly what you and I have been saying. But the conspiracy theory thing is a moneymaker because people believe that they're... Because, by the way, there's no right or wrong. That's why you can't really debate it.
18: Well, that's when you get, prove there isn't one.
20: Exactly.
18: Well, no, that...
20: Burden of proof isn't on me.
18: You're right. You're making the allegation, for example, that Bigfoot or aliens or whatever exist.
20: Right.
18: It's, you know, you came up with a scenario.
20: Right.
18: The burden of proof is on you.
20: Yeah. I don't have any doubt, like when it comes to things like aliens or aircraft in the sky, that people have seen things.
18: I have.
20: I can't tell you what they've seen.
18: I have, but when... Was it last year? Remember when Congress was all the UFOs, and these videos and the UFOs, mm-hmm. and are there extraterrestrials? Mm-hmm. And it's interesting because if you talk to any type of physicist and they look out and they go, there's no evidence that there's any life out there anywhere. There may be,
20: mm-hmm.
18: but when you look at how big the universe is, when you actually put it into perspective, when you see how hard it's going to be if we ever attempt to try to go to Mars, and that's probably going to be the limitation. Mm-hmm. When you see and you know the absolute facts of physics, that nothing can break the speed of light, you look at it, and it's like believing if you buy one lottery ticket and the odds are one in a billion that you're going to win.
20: Mm-hmm. Mm-hmm.
18: That physics itself shows, you know, that, you know, for the radiation, you know, it's going to take a significant part of any astronaut who goes to Mars. That's going to be like a 3-year mission.
20: Yeah.
18: The radiation that they will be exposed to will drastically increase their chance of dying.
20: Mm-hmm.
18: When you see how long it takes, I mean, look how far Voyager 1 and Voyager 2 are out there, and it's a minuscule amount, and Voyager 1's been out there since 1977, I think it's like 15.5 1.7 billion miles.
20: Look what happened when Arnold was on Mars and took off the helmet.
18: Yeah, exactly. But I mean the fact is nobody brings up, well, what's the actual science?
20: Yeah.
18: What are the absolutes of physics that we know that nobody is debating, which you believe that you can somehow get around that? Instead, mm-hmm. It's the panic which drives the clicks.
20: Yes.
18: The aliens are out there. The aliens are out there. The aliens are out there.
20: Right. Well, because mystery is intriguing all day long. We're curious. The curiosity leads us to things like that. And for entertainment, there's nothing wrong with it. When it starts shaping into, well, we're going to be looking into this and spending taxpayer dollars. Oh, okay. All right.
18: But it's sort of like climate change.
20: Mm-hmm.
18: You know, if the world isn't doomed and we're all not going to die in 20 years, mm-hmm. It's really not interesting. Let's keep the narrative going that it disaster is right around the corner.
20: But you have to bring something else, right? And the next day, you're going to have to bring something else to get their attention all over again, because it becomes boring. I mean, sorry, but Bigfoot? Look, Bigfoot could be real, but in today's world, people wouldn't even flinch. There could be a real Bigfoot walk into a Walmart with a wallet and a fanny pack and do some shopping. Nobody'd bat an eye.
18: Not anymore.
20: I saw it happen. He lives under Walmart.
18: It's just amazing, you know. But you know, look, people have made millions on conspiracy theories.
20: Because people are curious, and their curious mind is, what do they have? There's a 10-foot alien in my backyard in Las Vegas.
18: Oh, my God.
20: Okay. The key words there that should have been the red flag for everybody, in Las Vegas. Oh, it turns out he has a YouTube channel? I'm shocked.
18: We are Red Eye Radio.
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6: Mixed signals regarding what summer months' weather might look like in the continental U.S. As USDA meteorologist Brad Rippey explains,
7: we're kind of between La Nina and El Nino, so we really don't have a signal coming in from the Pacific. That means that other factors, lately we've been seeing kind of an odd blocking pattern starting to bring the cold air down. And it looks like that general pattern may continue, but these blocking patterns are very tough to foresee more than a few weeks ahead of time. So it's kind of a low confidence summer forecast, unfortunately, in terms of how weather patterns might play out.
6: Yet what several forecasters are expecting for June, July, and August is
7: a ridge of high pressure for the summer in parts of the western United States.
6: And with the potential of an El Nino developing later in the summer, a possible active monsoon for the southwest. However, dry signals are expected for the central and southern plains this summer. I'm Rod Bain reporting for the U.S. Department of Agriculture in Washington, D.C.
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0: Mirror Night Radio. He is Eric Hurley, and I'm Gary McNamara. Wow, that Graham Plattner situation in Maine is starting to blow up. Even, you know, the liberal news media is covering it. And you've got, I guess, mainstream Democrats would be the ones that are really well known. Not that they're mainstream or in any way moderate. This is from CNBC, okay?
1: All right.
0: Yesterday.
1: Okay.
0: Elizabeth Warren. There we go.
1: All right.
2: You said he's your kind of man. And I've interviewed you for a long time and watched your hearings and listened to your questions. You care about character. This is a guy that had a chest tattoo with a Nazi symbol. Okay, he apologized for it. It's a guy that reportedly wrote that people concerned about rape should take some responsibility for themselves and not get so effed up that they wind up having sex with someone they don't mean to. He praised military tactics used by Hamas, reportedly, in comments online in Reddit when they were murdering Israeli soldiers. So I'm just curious why you think he's your kind of man.
3: So as you rightly point out, he has apologized. He's out meeting with the people of Maine every single day so they can evaluate not who Graham Plattner was, but who Graham Plattner is today.
0: Wow.
4: Don't pay attention to his past. That's exactly what they said about Donald Trump, right?
0: Right.
4: That's exactly what Elizabeth Warren said about Donald Trump, right?
0: I mean, it's just the most bizarre thing ever.
1: Yeah, it is.

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2: Fox News, I'm Sue Gossman. President Trump issuing threats against Iran if it attacks U.S. naval ships along the Strait of Hormuz. Fox's Rich Hatson.
3: The president says the U.S. military sank seven small Iranian boats and again prodded another ally to join the fight, posting, quote, Iran has taken some shots at unrelated nations with respect to the ship movement Project Freedom, including a South Korean cargo ship.
2: Primary day in Ohio, where voters will pick among several Republican candidates, including Vivek Ramaswamy, to succeed Governor Mike DeWine, who is term limited, also is one of the country's closest Senate contests, where Republican John Husted is looking to defend his seat. And Indiana voters head to primary polls under existing U.S. congressional district maps after some Republican state senators voted last year with Democrats to block the president's redistricting efforts. 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
1: And I'm Gary McNamara along with Eric Harley. Coming up in just a minute, Nazis and Maine.
2: Wow.
1: That out of the way.
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1: And I guess the question would be, why are Democrats so willing to give a Nazi the benefit of the doubt?
2: Someone who has a Nazi tattoo.
1: Yes.
2: Now, Trump is working as a strong ally of the Israelis.
1: Yes.
2: Yet, he's not only a Nazi, he's Hitler.
1: This is CNN the other day talking to Debbie Dingell about Plattner. Here we go.
3: All right. The 77-year-old Governor Janet Mills ending her campaign this week before the June 9th primary. Her one-time rival, Graham Plattner, has received endorsements from a number of Democrats. He has also had to apologize for a tattoo that resembles a Nazi symbol and for comments he made criticizing rape victims. In Reddit posts uncovered by CNN's K-File, he called himself a communist and called cops, quote, bastards. He's disavowed those posts. He said they came from a time when he felt disillusioned and angry. But I'm curious if you think that he is an appropriate person to represent the Democratic Party.
4: So first of all, I'm going to say I was very upset as a woman who has dealt with domestic violence, grew up in a home, and other sexual violence, very upset by what his previous comments were. I am not in the ground on Maine. I think that people are angry. People are upset. People want change in this country. And if you don't see people standing up to the president, then you see some of the results of what happened in Maine. I am very concerned about remembering in all of our elections that we got to win the general elections. And so, but I think people are so angry right now.
1: So she can't answer the question.
2: That was a weird,
1: I know,
2: trying to walk the fence. I don't even know where she even thought she was going with that. You know, but it is the game. They're hoping people just won't care. And I'll tell you this. With as much anti-Semitism as there is, that is clearly visible. In fact, they're proudly promoting in some cases, their anti-Semitism on the left. I don't know how much of an issue this is going to be. I can't tell you. Because we've seen it since October 7th. We have seen it over and over and over again. I can't tell you to what extent. I don't have the numbers in front of me. When it comes to the anti-Semitism in Maine. But for the party itself, for the Democratic Party, I don't expect them to take any turns here or do anything different. They're just going to continue to say, well, it was wrong in the past. But ignore that. ignore everything in the past.
1: This is from the former liberal, Bacha Unger Sargon, talking about Mr. Plattner. Here we go.
5: It's so crazy to me that the same people who canceled Elon Musk for waving, claiming that this was a Nazi salute, are now literally throwing their weight behind a man with an actual Nazi tattoo that he had for 20 years.
6: Yeah. Yeah. Yeah.
1: The Democrats now, a new counseling center, forgive a Nazi.
2: That's right.
6: The new Adopt a Nazi program.
1: I mean, it's absolutely crazy. You know, and, you know, the whole thing, the thing on rape victims.
6: Yeah.
1: By the way, that doesn't surprise me at all for Democrats. Democrat right. women don't care about sexual assault on women.
6: No.
1: They don't care.
6: No. No.
1: How do we know they don't?
6: The liberal activists, the liberal transgender movement.
1: Right.
6: They've embraced that.
1: Yep. They've embraced, we'll never forget the Charlotte Observer editorial from, what, 2015, 2016?
6: Yeah.
1: Little girls just have to get used to men's genitals. We just, you know, it's the culture and society. They need to get used to it.
6: Right.
1: And so men exposing themselves, if you believe it's all right for men to expose themselves to women in a locker room, how far are you away from sexual assault and sexual harassment?
6: I'm still shocked.
1: Well, you're right there with sexual harassment. And remember, that type of exposure in the past would put you in jail. It would be a crime. And so they just keep moving to the point of, hey, if we don't care, and remember, the women didn't agree with it, the Ivy League women that didn't agree with it, were threatened.
6: Mm-hmm.
1: We're going to destroy your life if you don't go along with this. Democrats don't care about sexual assault.
6: Sorry. I'm shocked that the hashtag MeToo movement actually even happened.
1: Yeah. Yeah.
6: That liberals were up in arms about atrocities committed by men in power.
1: Yep.
6: It should be the case. Again, if it actually happens, then you should absolutely speak out about it. But I'm shocked that the left didn't go back and just make excuses. Oh, wait a minute. They kind of did.
1: You know, one of the
6: Harvey Weinstein, we said this when it was happening.
1: Yeah,
6: Harvey Weinstein, everybody knew what was going on and how he was behaving. It was known by very powerful people, not people who were new to Hollywood, but people who had legacy leverage in Hollywood knew what was going on with Harvey Weinstein. Until it came out, they were quiet about it. They could have said something. They had enough of a voice to say something. And they didn't.
1: When I say Democrats, I mean Democrats in Congress.
6: Right.
1: I want to make that clear.
6: Yes.
1: Because remember, except for Fetterman. Hmm. Fetterman and Moulton used to, but then he reversed himself on the radical transgender movement.
6: Mm-hmm.
1: But if you believe that men should be exposing their genitals, that that's okay in a woman's locker room, and they all believe it. Mm-hmm. 99% of the Democrats in Congress believe it.
6: Right.
1: That was a crime a few years ago.
6: Right.
1: That would get you arrested and put in jail for doing something like that.
6: Right.
1: You can't expose yourself like that.
6: Right.
1: But they're okay with it. So how far are you away from approving of sexual assault where that's no big deal, where you can go, oh, look, the guy had a Nazi tattoo. He was blaming rape victims. We're willing to forgive that. Where am I wrong here? That's where this is headed and leading. The Democrats really don't care about sex crimes that may agree with their insane delusional narrative that men can be women if men say they are.
6: Yeah.
1: I'm going to play this from Bill Maher from his drinking podcast.
6: Mm.
1: And he had on I think a sex therapist on this, but here it is where he talks about and we've said this for the longest time. And I still will lead with it from any Democrat I meet, that I'll say, look, you believe that men should be able to compete against women. Nobody cared in the Democratic Party after Me Too. Nobody cared about the Ivy League women that were threatened. Their lives, their professional lives were threatened. Their scholarships were threatened.
2: Yeah.
1: Everything was threatened that if you don't agree with men competing as women and men in the locker room, then, you know, we'll destroy your life. And here's Bill Maher. So if you believe that, anything else that you believe is suspect to me.
2: Mm-hmm. Mm-hmm.
1: But here's Bill Maher on this. Exactly the point we've made for years.
7: It is amazing to me the way the far left morons just work their way back to positions that are actually hurting the people they pretend that they're championing.
8: Mm-hmm.
7: Women. Used to be one of their big causes.
8: Yeah.
7: Title IX was one of their big achievements. And then it was like, Title IX, women should have an equal thing in sports, and we're going to throw the man in the pool.
8: Yeah.
7: It's just, they just are thinking, at least out here.
1: Yeah. I mean, it's true, and we've said this for the longest time. So I was not surprised at all that they just brush over, you know, what he said about women rape victims.
2: Right.
1: The Democrats just let that go. It's like, well, look, the radical transgender movement. Look what they've done. Look how they've demonized women. Look how they wish to wipe out the sex of women.
2: Right.
1: Right. But everything that's gone on there is completely and totally insane. And the things that they advocate used to be a crime.
2: Yeah.
1: Used to be a sex crime.
2: Yes.
1: And they're like, no, we're fine with it. Girls, women, you need to get used to men's genitals. Where the hell did this come from? And so the fact of, you know, the Nazi thing may be new. Hey, the guy had a Nazi tattoo for 20 years. Well, he was a little angry. So if you're a little angry, well, Democrats now are coming out and saying, look, if you were angry and a Nazi, well, then you should be forgiven. What we hate are the happy Nazis. There should be no happy Nazis out there.
2: Yeah.
1: If you're a happy and content Nazi, well, then we'll demonize you. But if you're an angry Nazi, well, then, you know, that was just a time and a period that you went through in your life. And you were a Nazi because you were angry. But we are against happy Nazis. There can be no Klinks. There can be no Schultzes.
2: You know, you think about everything with Swalwell. Swalwell pretended to be an advocate for women.
1: Yeah, I know. It's crazy.
2: And more and more coming out on that. Now, they couldn't defend that. It makes you wonder, all right, why defend Plattner? But with Swalwell, it was like, okay, you got to go. Likely because I guess they had the votes. They were going to, through committee, it was going to be done. It was going to happen. You had more and more evidence coming out, and it was going to happen. But why do they still stand and defend Plattner? I don't get it.
1: As if the because people are angry and he was an angry Nazi.
2: Oh.
1: That the anger because things aren't going your way justifies him being a Nazi, and therefore, if you're angry, justifies you voting for an angry Nazi.
2: Unbelievable,
1: just
2: man.
1: We're Democrats. Don't vote for a happy Nazi. But if it was an angry Nazi and you're angry, then it's justified.
2: Yeah, well, unreal. Said Swalwell used to hold meetings at Hooters, like official staff meetings at Hooters.
1: You're kidding.
2: No.
1: Oh, my God. We are Red Eye Radio.
0: We'll be right back with more Red Eye Radio with Eric Harley and Gary McNamara.
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0: You'll get all the scores from the night before.
1: That'll be an 8 p.m. tip-off for that game. 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
0: And interviews that matter to the people of Central Arkansas.
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0: acolytes. Now the Maine governor, Janet Mills, has pulled out of her Senate campaign, citing money problems. Democratic grandees are lining up to campaign for their anointed candidate, the Joe Sixpack Graham Parker, who has had an actual Nazi tattoo on his chest, or did, for 18 years until he disguised it to campaign for office.
1: Wow. Yeah.
0: Democrats are also falling over themselves to appear on the campaign trail with Hassan Piker, also, who's a nutcase and an anti-Semite.
1: Yeah.
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8: Another warning from Iran. I'm Dave Anthony, Fox News. For the U.S. to not be dragged back into a quagmire, with a military commander saying on state TV, Iran will target any forces that enter the Strait of Hormuz.
9: For the first time since the ceasefire began, the United Arab Emirates says its ships had come under attack from Iran. The country's defense ministry says Iran fired 15 missiles and 4 drones, one of which started a fire at an oil facility.
8: That's Fox's Alex Hogan.
9: The U.S. says it has enhanced the security area in trying to move ships out of the Strait of Hormuz. Yesterday, the U.S. says that the military sank 6 small Iranian boats, boats that were trying to target civilian vessels. President Trump has named this operation Project Freedom.
10: It's working out very nicely. They have no Navy. They have no Air Force. They have no anti-aircraft equipment. They have no radar. They have no nothing.
8: Well, in 2 hours from now, we'll get an update on this operation from War Secretary Pete Hegseth as the U.S. attempts to get more shipping moving through the strait. Oil prices down about 2% this morning, but gas is up 3 more cents today. AAA's national average for regular, $4.48 a gallon. There were shots fired not far from the White House.
11: The suspect fired his weapon after being confronted by officers. A juvenile bystander was hit by a bullet. A uniformed Secret Service officer shot the suspect near the Washington Monument. He's been transported to a local hospital.
8: That's Fox's Mike Emanuel. It's primary day in 2 states. The polls just opening now in much of Indiana, where President Trump's backing Republican challengers to 7 GOP state senators who joined Democrats blocking attempts at congressional redistricting in Indiana. The polls open in a half hour across Ohio.
12: Ohio Republican candidate for governor Vivek Ramaswamy has far outraced his Republican challenger, Casey Putsch, and largely focused on the Democratic challenger. The state's former health director, Amy Acton, is running in her primary unopposed.
8: Fox is Jessica Rosenthal. There are also Senate primaries in Ohio. 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
14: 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A special session underway at the Capitol. Lawmakers will review and vote on proposed tax cut plan that would mark the fourth in the last 4 years. The cuts are backed by the governor. The governor has asked legislators to cut top income tax rates down to 3.7%. This could affect about 1.1 million Arkansans with a taxable income above $26,000. Corporate tax cuts are being proposed with the rate cut down to 4.1%. Some arguing against the cuts, saying this will cut funding for a number of services and programs they rely on. We'll keep you updated on air at KRK and online at KRK.com. Arkansas National Guard says 7 guardsmen were hurt in a military vehicle accident at Fort Chaffee on Monday. It was a training exercise involved 3 vehicles. One soldier had undergo surgery and is said to be stable. The other 6 had minor injuries. The vehicles involved heavy tactical units, a 10-ton truck, and heavy transport. No word on what caused the accident. An absolute miracle is what's being called in northwest Arkansas when a missing 72-year-old Van Buren woman was found after 5 days by accident. Several side-by-side riders became separated from their group in the White Rock Mountain area in Franklin County. They took an unfamiliar turn, and that's when they saw her Jeep overturned on its side. Inside was missing Sharon Brashear. They called 911 and navigated first responders to the remote wreck location to get her to the hospital. I'm KRK's Bob Clawson from the News Radio 102.9. KRN News Desk.
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16: From the News Radio 102.9 KRN Weather Center, I'm KRK Chief Meteorologist Todd Yacobian. With the forecast for today, we're looking at a chance for a few showers and thunderstorms during the morning. It's a low chance, but the better chance comes in late this afternoon and into the evening. Some of those thunderstorms could be strong to severe. We're expecting high temperatures around 79 degrees. The chance for showers and thunderstorms will continue into Wednesday, especially across southern Arkansas. I'm KRK Chief Meteorologist Todd Yacobian from the News Radio 102.9 KRN Weather Center.
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20: Donald Trump and Republicans launch this gerrymandering war.
21: Democrats' hands are tied. I'm Joan Jones. I've got the latest coming up.
22: A shooting nearby prompts a lockdown at the White House.
23: They returned fire and engaged.
22: I'm Clayton Neville.
24: The Supreme Court has restored broad access to an abortion pill. Sagar Meghani, Washington.
25: A federal magistrate judge is pressing a jail official to explain why a man was placed on restrictive suicide watch after his arrest. Ed Donahue, Washington.
26: Amazon faces a possible challenge from an e-commerce rival while potentially delivering a costly blow to competitors in a different business. I'm Peter Schachnow.
27: Hoax calls involving alleged bomb threats have prompted evacuations and closures at several zoos. I'm Haya Panjwani.
28: All ahead on America in the Morning. It's 7 past. Last week's landmark decision from the Supreme Court prompted several, mostly southern states, to get to work on redrawing their congressional maps. This as the Supreme Court cleared the way for Louisiana to redraw their districts Monday. Joan Jones reports that the Tennessee state legislature has been called back to a special session, and the governors of New York and Illinois are weighing their redistricting options.
21: Tennessee Governor Bill Lee has called that state's lawmakers back for a special session. It begins today. They'll look at the one district, which includes Memphis, in an effort to red. Protests are expected after Democratic State Rep Justin Pearson called out President Trump for the Supreme Court's decision.
29: Donald Trump is a white supremacist domestic terrorist who is seeking to destroy our democracy by any means necessary.
21: In Florida, Governor Ron DeSantis signed Florida's redrawn map into law, approving a congressional plan that's expected to boost Republican representation by up to 4 seats.
30: The Florida today is not the same Florida of 2020. We've netted 2 million people.
21: That state's redistricting call was not without its own antics.
31: On final passage of HB 1D, the clerk will unlock the machine and the members will proceed to vote. Have all members voted?
21: That's one of the Democrat lawmakers using a bullhorn to attempt to disrupt the proceedings. Mississippi Governor Tate Reeves called a special session for the redrawn maps in his state, too. That'll happen on May 20th, and it looks to add one Republican seat. Now, as for ground zero for this nationwide push, yesterday the Supreme Court immediately put into effect its ruling that invalidates Louisiana's congressional map. The Hill reports that order will speed up the normal 32-day timeline before the justices formally return a case to a lower court. No matter, Louisiana Governor Jeff Landry had already delayed the primary so state Republicans could get to work on a new map. However, the Louisiana Legislative Black Caucus had urged early voters to continue casting ballots despite the cancellation of U.S. House elections, and that threw voters into chaos. Georgia could be next.
32: We need the governor to call for a special session now so that we can redistrict now so that we can make sure that Georgians are represented like they should.
21: That's Georgia Republican Congressman Buddy Carter on Fox News. As for Illinois, Democratic lawmakers had to scrap their map redrawing proposal, which would have inserted the provision from the Voting Rights Act that was just struck down. It would have directed lawmakers to consider race in drawing district lines. All of this playing out as timelines for midterm elections are ticking. I'm Joan Jones.
28: The White House was briefly placed on lockdown Monday afternoon after a law enforcement officer shot a person with a gun on the National Mall near the Washington Monument. Correspondent Clayton Neville reports.
22: The shooting blocks from the White House happened just after 3:30 Monday afternoon and forced journalists and people in the immediate area to be moved away from the North Lawn. President Trump was hosting an event at the White House East Room where he gave a speech to small business owners. That speech was not impacted by the incident. Deputy Secret Service Director Mike Quinn.
33: Before this shooting occurred, the vice president's motorcade did transit through this area. The investigation itself, in terms of the use of force in the shooting, will be conducted by Metropolitan Police Department.
22: The shooting happened at 15th Street and Independence Avenue.
33: Plainclothes officers and agents that consistently patrol the outer perimeter of the White House complex identified a suspicious individual that appeared to have a firearm. They called in support from our marked uniformed Secret Service police to make contact with that individual. Upon making contact, that individual fled briefly on foot, withdrew a firearm, and fired in the direction of our agents and officers. They returned fire and engaged.
22: Quinn says the suspect was hit and was taken to a local hospital.
33: I have no comments on his condition. I can tell you that at least one, we believe only one bystander was hit by the suspect. That individual is a juvenile. Did not sustain any life-threatening injuries, but he's also receiving treatment at the hospital.
22: It's not clear what the suspect's intent was, and the case is under investigation, with the suspect now in custody. The Monday White House lockdown came amid heightened awareness after a shootout at the White House Correspondents' Dinner on April 24th, after a gunman ran through a security checkpoint with guns and knives at the Washington Hilton Hotel. I'm Clayton Neville.
28: 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It's 12 past. The abortion pill by mail. The Supreme Court says it's okay. When America in the Morning continues after these messages.

Here on iRadio, he's Eric Carly, and I'm Gary McNamara. Just reading here Miranda Devine from the New York Post. Democrats have a Nazi problem. They spent the last 10 years accusing Donald Trump of being the second coming of Hitler and melting down when Elon Musk or anyone else perceived as close to Trump made a hand gesture that they pretended was a Nazi salute. It was all just as a hilarious troll that fooled their more gullible

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3: Back now on America in the Morning, a spring snowstorm will bring the white stuff to portions of Colorado and Wyoming. Here's AccuWeather.com meteorologist Brian Thompson.
4: The cold front that brought severe weather to parts of the Great Lakes yesterday is making its way farther south and east today, and we're going to have the opportunity for some severe weather in portions of Arkansas, northeastern Texas, from Dallas to Little Rock, even western parts of Tennessee, southern parts of Missouri. Could have hail, downpours, damaging wind gusts, maybe even an isolated tornado or two. Some steadier rain through portions of the Ohio Valley, through Indianapolis, or there could be some ponding on roads, even around Detroit, some steadier rain throughout the day. And we'll also be watching for some thunderstorms in the interior northeast, from northwestern Pennsylvania through upstate New York and northern New England, where we could have some small hail, some strong gusty winds with some of those storms as they make their way to the south and east. Now, out ahead of that front, it is going to be a very warm day. Highs approaching 80 in Boston, will be in the 80s from New York City down to Washington, D.C., 80s through much of the southeast and into Florida, where there will be a couple of spotty thunder showers across South Florida, but really much of the southeast will be dry today. Again, we'll have those thunderstorms back through Arkansas and Missouri, some showers into the central plains. And on the flip side, we're still talking about some snow in parts of the Rockies. We'll have rain changing to snow around Denver. Could be several inches of snow tonight, and we'll see some snow across parts of Wyoming and the high ground of Colorado as well. Looking for some spotty showers in the Four Corners region and through much of California. Still dry and still fairly warm in the Pacific Northwest. And that's the weather across America. In Denver today, rain will change to snow as temperatures fall through the 30s, then mostly sunny, windy, and warm in Philadelphia today, high 86. That's the nation's weather. I'm AccuWeather.com meteorologist Brian Thompson.
3: 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The U.S. Supreme Court has now cleared the way for women to get access to an abortion pill by mail, putting the brakes on a lower court ruling. Washington correspondent Sagar Magani is following details.
5: The Supreme Court has restored broad access to an abortion pill. The order temporarily allows women seeking abortions to get the drug mifepristone at pharmacies or in the mail without going to the doctor. Those rules had been in effect for years until a federal appeals panel last week imposed new restrictions. Most abortions in the U.S. come through medication, usually a combination of mifepristone and another drug. Their availability has blunted the impact of abortion bans in most GOP-led states after the High Court overturned Roe v. Wade 4 years ago. Sagar Magani, Washington.
3: Questions are being raised after a judge was troubled by the treatment in jail of the accused White House Correspondents' Dinner gunman. Correspondent Ed Donahue reports.
6: A federal magistrate judge is pressing a jail official to explain why a man charged with trying to storm the White House Correspondents' Dinner and attempting to kill President Trump was placed on restrictive suicide watch after his arrest. Attorneys for Cole Thomas Allen complained he had unnecessarily been confined in a padded room with constant lighting, repeatedly strip searched, and placed in restraints outside his cell. Judge Zia Faraqui was worried that kind of treatment may be in violation of his due process rights. Faraqui apologized to Allen over his confinement conditions. D.C. U.S. Attorney Jeanine Pirro responded on social media, saying the magistrate believes a defendant armed to the teeth and attempting to assassinate the president is entitled to preferential treatment in his confinement compared to every other defendant. Allen's lawyer said he wasn't showing any suicidal risk factors, but a jail psychiatrist disagreed. Ed Donahue, Washington.
3: It's 18 after. Coming up in business, eBay positioned to take on Amazon when America in the Morning continues after these messages.
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3: 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It's 20 after. America in the Morning continues. CNBC's Peter Schack now has a look at your Tuesday business headlines. And word of a huge potential merger in the tech world. Peter?
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11: 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Meanwhile, Amazon is putting forth its own challenge. The company announced it's opening up its logistics network to other businesses, allowing them to store and ship goods through its vast supply chain operation. That news prompted sell-offs in the stocks of both UPS and FedEx, both slumping around 10% Monday. Spirit Airlines is asking a bankruptcy court for permission to pay retention bonuses to employees who remain as the company winds down operations. Spirit shut down over the weekend after saying there was no longer a viable path to continue operations. A major financial milestone has been reached in women's basketball. The WNBA now has its first billion-dollar franchise, according to the latest CNBC valuations of WNBA teams. The billion-dollar team is the Golden State Valkyries, and it won't be the last, according to CNBC senior sports reporter Michael Ozanian.
13: The media rights deals that began this season are 6.5 times greater on an annual average basis than the previous deal, $281 million a year on average. The other thing, the labor rights agreement, you have cost certainty. So you have the salary cap moving up to $7 million or so a year in terms of the high end. But it's still only going to be about 20% of revenue. Investors love cost certainty.
11: On today's calendar, earnings continue to be in focus for Wall Street, with names like DuPont, Pfizer, Harley-Davidson, and PayPal set to release quarterly numbers this morning.
14: I think one of the reasons why the market doesn't stay down for very long is that it's also hard to fade the market when it looks like earnings for the first quarter are going to be up about 28%, and they were expected to be up 14%. At the start of the quarter.
11: That's Strategus Chief Investment Strategist Jason Trenert, who says those strong earnings have, at least so far, largely negated worries stemming from the Iran war. Also on the calendar for today, the Labor Department's so-called JOLTS report, which will tell us how many job openings there are in the U.S., and the latest report on new home sales.
3: Hopefully there will be some encouraging signs there. CNBC's Peter Schachnow. It's 24 after. 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When America in the Morning continues after these messages.
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0: It's 26 past. America in the Morning continues. Police are dealing with swatting calls targeting hippos and lions. Correspondent Haya Panjwani reports on threats called into a number of zoos across the nation.
1: Hoax calls involving alleged bomb threats and even claims of active shooters have prompted evacuations and closures at several zoos across the United States in recent days. No explosives or real dangers have been found in the latest string of what authorities are describing as swatting incidents. In the latest case, police on Sunday swept the Akron Zoo in Ohio after a threat led to the evacuation of visitors. Threats have also been called into zoos elsewhere in Ohio, as well as Kentucky, Tennessee, Florida, and Arizona. The FBI has called swatting an increasing national problem. I'm Haya Panjwani.
0: A fictitious Ohio radio station that was a hit TV show in the 1970s has been reborn. Correspondent Julie Walker reports a real WKRP radio station is now living on the air in Cincinnati decades after the sitcom that made those call letters famous.
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4: 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It was a 45 on MCA Records.
2: I'm Julie Walker.
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0: America in the Morning for Tuesday, May 5th, 2026 is produced by Jeff McKay. I'm John Trout. This is Westwood One.
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12: Fox News, I'm CJ Papa. Officials telling Fox News the U.S. is close to resuming combat operations in Iran. Right now, the ceasefire is shaky at best.
13: U.S. says it has enhanced the security area in trying to move ships out of the Strait of Hormuz. Yesterday, the U.S. says that the military sank six small Iranian boats that were trying to target civilian vessels. The U.S. military says two American-flagged merchant ships successfully crossed this critical waterway yesterday.
12: Fox's Alex Hogan reporting a federal judge apologizes to the White House Correspondents' Dinner shooting suspect over the conditions at the jail where he's being held. U.S. Attorney for D.C. Jeanine Pirro slamming the judge, saying on social media the judge believes a defendant armed to the teeth and attempting to assassinate the president is entitled to preferential treatment in his confinement compared to every other defendant. America's listening to Fox News.
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0: Welcome back. You're with America in the Morning. There is a wide swath of potential severe weather today, mainly in the south. More from AccuWeather.com meteorologist Brian Thompson.
1: The cold front that brought severe weather to parts of the Great Lakes yesterday is making its way farther south and east today, and we're going to have the opportunity for some severe weather in portions of Arkansas, northeastern Texas, from Dallas to Little Rock, even western parts of Tennessee, southern parts of Missouri. Could have hail, downpours, damaging wind gusts, maybe even an isolated tornado or two. Some steadier rain through portions of the Ohio Valley through Indianapolis, or there could be some ponding on roads, even around Detroit, some steadier rain throughout the day. And we'll also be watching for some thunderstorms in the interior northeast from northwestern Pennsylvania through upstate New York and northern New England, where we could have some small hail, some strong gusty winds with some of those storms as they make their way to the south and east. Now, out ahead of that front, it is going to be a very warm day. Highs approaching 80 in Boston. We'll be in the 80s from New York City down to Washington, D.C., 80s through much of the southeast and into Florida, where there will be a couple of spotty thunder showers across South Florida, but really much of the southeast will be dry today. Again, we'll have those thunderstorms back through Arkansas and Missouri, some showers into the central plains. And on the flip side, we're still talking about some snow in parts of the Rockies. We'll have rain changing to snow around Denver. Could be several inches of snow tonight, and we'll see some snow across parts of Wyoming and the high ground of Colorado as well. Now, looking for some spotty showers in the Four Corners region and through much of California. Still dry and still fairly warm in the Pacific Northwest. And that's the weather across America. In Denver today, rain will change to snow as temperatures fall through the 30s, then mostly sunny, windy, and warm in Philadelphia today, high 86. That's the nation's weather. I'm AccuWeather.com meteorologist Brian Thompson.
0: 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The already fragile ceasefire between the U.S. and Iran is being threatened after a missile and drone barrage by Iran against the United Arab Emirates was thwarted, and the U.S. sank a number of small Iranian speedboats that were attacking ships in the Strait of Hormuz. Washington correspondent Sagar Magani reports that Iran claimed to target U.S. ships, a claim refuted by the American military and by President Trump, who threatened a strong response if attacks continue.
2: It's been a day full of developments in the Middle East as the U.S. moved to reopen the Strait of Hormuz. U.S. Central Command says it has reopened a passage through the strait free of Iranian mines. Iran responded by sending missiles, drones, and small boats at commercial vessels under American protection.
3: The IRGC has launched multiple cruise missiles, drones, and small boats at ships that we are protecting. We have defeated each and every one of those threats through the clinical application of defensive munitions.
2: Admiral Brad Cooper says the military blew up six Iranian small boats. Breaking Iran's hold on the strait would ease global economic concerns, but also risks reigniting full-scale fighting. The United Arab Emirates says it came under Iranian attack for the first time since a fragile ceasefire took hold last month.
3: We're merely there as a defensive force and in force to give a very thick layer of defense to commercial shipping to allow them to proceed out of the Arabian Gulf. That's what we're focused on. What we saw this morning was Iran initiating aggressive behavior. We are simply going to respond to that.
2: The U.S. military is denying claims Iran struck a Navy vessel, with American forces now offering to guide commercial ships through the Strait of Hormuz.
3: The U.S. set the example for others to follow by successfully supporting the transit of two U.S. flag merchant vessels through the strait. These ships are now safely headed on their journey, having conducted the journey through the strait.
2: Iranian news agencies report the Navy ship was hit near an Iranian port southeast of the strait. U.S. Central Command says no Navy vessels were hit. It later said two American-flagged merchant ships have gone through the strait, and guided missile destroyers in the Persian Gulf are helping restore commercial shipping traffic. Under an offer President Trump made, it's unclear whether shipping companies will feel comfortable moving through the strait, with Iran vowing to keep firing on vessels in the waterway. Sagar Magani, Washington.
0: Police are searching for suspects in a weekend shooting that left more than a dozen people injured at an Oklahoma campground. Correspondent Clayton Neville reports that two men wearing ski masks opened fire on a crowd at a party.
4: At least 18 people were hospitalized in Oklahoma as shots were fired on Sunday night. So far, 7 of the victims still hospitalized. 4 of them are dealing with serious conditions and the other in critical condition.
5: Edmond is strong, engaged, and resilient. We look out for one another, and when challenges arise, we address them directly and responsibly. That is what makes this community special.
4: Edmond Mayor Mark Nash.
5: We're among the safer cities in Oklahoma, especially when it comes to violent crime. At the same time, our police department and our city council are committed to continually improving public safety.
4: Investigators in Oklahoma say it's believed the shooting was an isolated incident and there's no threat to the public ongoing. According to police, shots were fired at a public park near a campground at Arcadia Lake. That's a popular swimming and boating spot in Edmond. Witnesses say a party of about 250 teenagers to young adults saw chaos after an argument started between two groups.
6: I just really hope I don't lose nobody close to me. I've already lost too many people. I don't want to lose nobody else.
7: To be just don't come, you know, don't come ruin everybody else's fun because you got a problem with the next person. Just stay at home.
4: I'm Clayton Neville.
0: As many as 150 people are trapped on a small cruise ship that traveled to Antarctica after 3 people died and others have fallen ill from a suspected outbreak of hantavirus. Correspondent Karen Shamas reports the ship was scheduled to go to Cape Verde, but due to the danger of the virus, they were refused docking with passengers from 23 countries, including 17 Americans on board.
8: A Dutch cruise ship with about 150 passengers is waiting for help off Cape Verde after a suspected hantavirus outbreak killed 3 people and left at least 3 others seriously ill.
9: People don't usually have direct contact with the rodents, but from their droppings, their urine, their saliva, that gets picked up during cleaning and they inhale it. This is a very unique, very new occurring.
8: The World Health Organization and the ship's operator reported the deaths and illnesses on Monday. The MV Hondius was on a polar cruise from Argentina to Antarctica and several South Atlantic islands.
10: You acquire the infection typically from breathing in aerosols that are contaminated with rat urine and feces or rodent urine and feces.
8: A 70-year-old Dutchman who presented with fever, headache, abdominal pain and diarrhea was the first victim. His wife also died after being transferred to South Africa.
10: It doesn't appear to spread person to person. There have been some suggestions that it might, but other researchers have cast doubt on that evidence. It's not clear. If person-to-person spread does happen, it's probably quite uncommon.
8: Hantaviruses, which are found throughout the world, are a family of viruses spread mainly by contact with the urine or feces of infected rodents, like rats and mice. I'm Karen Shamas.
0: 17 till. Saying he was harassed, a college president hits students with his car, and pricing going up thanks to AI. Those stories and more when America in the Morning continues after these messages.
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16: roll. A better life with Dr. Sanjay Gupta.
17: We are finally starting to learn more things we can do to keep our brain sharp as we age.
11: A lot of people think crossword puzzles or Sudoku might do the trick, but the science doesn't really bear that out. What one recent study found, though, was that a certain type of brain training seems to have a significant impact on cognition as we get older. It wasn't memory or even problem-solving tasks that moved the needle. It was an interactive computerized game that tested the ability to recognize two separate images in faster and faster sequences. It's what we call a task of divided attention, in which you don't have a conscious strategy on how to improve. That's according to the study's lead author. You're just trying to do the best you can to figure out how to divide your attention. Now, the game in this study was called Double Decision, if you want to find it and try it out yourself. I'm Dr. Sanjay Gupta, helping you live a better life.

0: 6:15 before the hour. You're with America in the Morning. The president of an Ivy League school has been accused of hitting two students with his car. However, as Sue Aller reports, the Cornell University president says his car was blocked by two anti-Israel protesters and says he's the victim of harassment.
1: A chaotic campus confrontation at Cornell University is now under intense scrutiny. Surveillance video and student footage show a confrontation involving President Michael Kotlikoff after an Israel-Palestine debate event on campus. Students involved in the dispute are saying they were peacefully questioning him and did not block or touch his vehicle. They claim Kotlikoff backed into them. Cornell released footage showing the vehicle moving with people nearby, but there is no audio. A video shared by Students for Democratic Cornell captures a student reacting in the moment.
2: Am I allowed to stand here?
3: Ah! Oh my God! Yes! Oh my God! He just ran over my foot!
1: Kotlikoff says the group followed him, surrounded his car, and that he used safety systems to slowly drive away, calling the situation harassment and intimidation. Emergency medical services and campus police responded. Officials say the incident is under review and both sides continue to present very different versions of what happened. I'm Sue Aller.
0: The National Transportation Safety Board and FAA are looking into how the landing gear tires of a jumbo jet arriving at Newark International Airport in New Jersey somehow clipped a highway light pole and a delivery truck before touching down. Correspondent Mike Hempen following that story.
4: A United flight strikes a pole on the New Jersey Turnpike. Authorities say the United Airlines passenger jet was arriving from Venice, Italy, when it hit a light pole on the New Jersey Turnpike Sunday afternoon. It was about to land at Newark Liberty International Airport. The plane was carrying 221 passengers and 10 crew members. It landed safely, and the airline says no one on the plane was injured. New Jersey State Police say a landing tire and the underside of the plane also hit a truck. The Port Authority of New York and New Jersey says the driver of the truck had minor injuries. The National Transportation Safety Board is investigating. I'm Mike Hempen.
0: The state of California says insurer State Farm violated the law in handling wildfire claims. Details from correspondent Lisa Dwyer.
5: California's top insurance regulator says the state is seeking millions of dollars in penalties from State Farm after an investigation found that the insurance company violated state law while handling claims from the 2025 Los Angeles area wildfires. The state's insurance commissioner says the department looked at 220 random claims filed to State Farm and found nearly 400 violations from the Palisades and Eaton fires. I'm Lisa Dwyer.
0: Russia's defense ministry declared a unilateral ceasefire in Ukraine for Friday and Saturday to mark the 81st anniversary of the defeat of Nazi Germany in World War II, but it threatened to strike back if Kyiv tries to disrupt the Victory Day festivities. Meanwhile, Ukrainian President Volodymyr Zelensky, in response, said his country would observe a truce beginning Wednesday and respond in kind to Russia's actions from that moment on. The ceasefire does not come without threats. Russia's defense ministry said if Ukraine attempts to disrupt Saturday's celebrations, the Kremlin will carry out a, quote, massive missile strike on the center of Kyiv, end quote. This year's Moscow parade will also be without the usual tanks, missiles, and other military equipment due to its use against Ukraine. America in the Morning continues. It's not just because of tariffs. Just about every gadget you buy this year will cost you more. And you can thank artificial intelligence. The new old tech guy, Chuck Palm, has the story.
6: If you are planning to buy a new laptop, phone, or TV this year, do it now. Or wait until 2028. The three big memory makers, Samsung, SK Hynix, and Micron, spent the last year shifting their factories away from the regular DRAM and flash memory that goes into your phone towards something called HBM, high bandwidth memory, that goes into AI chips, like NVIDIA and Google are buying by the railcar. Why? HBM pays 3 to 5 times more per wafer. So they made a rational call. The hyperscalers got the chips, and the rest of us get the bill. DRAM contract prices are up 55 to 60% this quarter. NAND flash memory is up over 30%. Server memory as much as 70%. Smartphones projected up 6 to 8% globally, and PCs 15 to 20%. Apple, being clever, did a smart play. They locked up a supply early. Everyone else is renegotiating right now, and the markup is about to hit the shelf. If this feels familiar, back in 2017,

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0: 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You want me to check your weather?
1: Yeah, please.
0: All right, let's see. Weather looks a bit cloudy. Uh-oh.
1: What's wrong?
0: I see you got a traffic tie-up on the main drag.
1: Oh, that's gonna cost me.
0: Not if you take a left on Main, turn right at the second light, bring you right back out to the main road. Just beyond the backup.
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3: Michael Conforto.
4: I guess you just try to envision yourself, you know, in a big moment like that. And, you know, in that spot, I just wanted to make sure at the very least I was getting on base.
3: Yankees completed a four-game sweep of the Orioles 12-1. That's their 14th win in 16 games. Aaron Judge hit his 14th home run. That's tied for tops in the majors with Munetaka Murakami, who hit his 14th as the White Sox walloped the Angels 6-0. Davis Martin and Sean Newcomb combined on a five-hitter with 14 strikeouts. Philly shut out the Marlins 1-0. Aaron Nola in the Big Easy with a seven-hit combo plate. Red Sox tripped the Tigers. Detroit Cy Young laureate Tarek Skubal needs left elbow surgery. Could be out through the All-Star break. That's Tuesday Sports.
5: Thank you, sir. It's now 7 till. When we return, a health scare has a music superstar altering their Las Vegas performance. When America in the Morning continues after these messages.
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0: In the hit film It Ends With Us, Lively originally filed suit in December 2024, alleging sexual harassment and a hostile work environment. She also alleged Baldoni and his team engaged in a retaliatory smear campaign. Baldoni then countered with his own $400 million suit. In June 2025, a federal judge dismissed Baldoni's suit. Then last month, he dismissed 10 of Lively's 13 claims, leaving only retaliation and breach of contract. On the In the Well podcast on May 1st, Baldoni's lawyer, Brian Friedman, explained that this removed Baldoni as an individual from the case.
1: While the case will always be referred to, I think, as Baldoni Lively or Lively Baldoni, you know, Justin Baldoni is no longer a party in the case.
0: For the lesser remaining claim of retaliation, Friedman and his team plan to argue that the instances involved pre-existing content.
1: Are you defaming someone when you're what's showing up are videos that existed on the internet? You're not creating new content.
0: This argument never happened in court because the undisclosed settlement was reached 2 weeks before the trial was set to begin in New York. On Monday, Lively, Baldoni, and their representatives issued a statement calling the film It Ends With Us, quote, a source of pride, and that they hoped this would bring closure to the issue. I'm Kevin Carr.
2: Legendary music superstar Dolly Parton shared what she called her good news and a little bit of bad news about her health. Correspondent Ed Donahue reports the 80-year-old's health issues will impact her upcoming Las Vegas shows.
3: Dolly Parton has canceled her previously postponed Las Vegas residency. The reason? Health issues.
4: And I will always love you.
3: Dolly Parton is 80 years old and says her immune system and digestive system got all out of whack over the past couple of years. She also mentioned problems with kidney stones.
4: Some of the meds and treatments make me a little bit swimmy-headed, as my grandma used to say.
3: Parton says doctors tell her it's all treatable. She said she is still working on opening her museum and hotel in Nashville.
4: And I am spending a lot of time writing and reworking on my Broadway musical. It's called Dolly, a true original musical.
3: Parton first postponed her Vegas residency in September. She performs on occasion, but hasn't toured since 2016. I'm Ed Donahue.
2: America in the Morning for Tuesday, May 5th, 2026, is produced by Jeff McKay. I'm John Trout. This is Westwood One.
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10: Don't be dragged back into a quagmire. I'm Dave Anthony, Fox News. That's Iran's warning to the U.S. today after firing at ships in the Strait of Hormuz at the start of a U.S. operation aiming to escort vessels stranded in this conflict.
11: We do know early on Monday, two vessels were successfully escorted through the strait. But since then, Iran has ramped up attacks on the UAE, a U.S. ally in the Gulf. 15 missiles and four drones targeted the country with damage caused to a key oil facility. The bottom line here, the Iranians are testing this fragile ceasefire.
10: Fox's Trey Engst in Tel Aviv.
11: I spoke yesterday with President Trump, who told me that if Iran attacks U.S. vessels in this area, they will be, quote, blown off the face of the earth.
10: The U.S. has sunk six small Iranian boats that have been targeting ships. We'll get an update on this next hour from War Secretary Pete Hegseth. U.S. military also blew up another suspected drug trafficking boat in the Caribbean yesterday, killing two more alleged narco terrorists. Cole Allen remains jailed the day after a judge apologized to the suspect in the White House correspondence dinner attack, who's charged with attempting to assassinate the president.
12: Magistrate Judge Zia Farouk criticized his treatment, saying that despite the charges, the court and the jail are supposed to presume the man's innocence. Well, the 31-year-old was placed on suicide watch when he was first imprisoned. That requires placement in a padded cell without access to phones, recreational time, books, or religious materials.
10: Fox's Alex Hogan. The rest of the polls are opening now in Indiana after voting started an hour ago in other parts of the state where Trump controversies on today's primary ballots.
13: After some Republican state senators voted last year with Democrats to block President Trump's redistricting efforts, seven of them now have President Trump-backed primary challengers in districts the president carried in 2024 by double digits, including in Indiana District 21, where Republican Tracy Powell is running to replace State Senator Jim Buck, who has the backing of the president's former vice president, Mike Pence.
10: That's Fox's Jeff Manasso. 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
17: 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A special session underway at the Capitol. Lawmakers review and vote on proposed tax cut plan that would mark the fourth in the last 4 years. The cuts are backed by the governor. The governor has asked legislators to cut top income tax rates down to 3.7%. This could affect about 1.1 million Arkansans with a taxable income above $26,000. Corporate tax cuts are being proposed with the rate cut down to 4.1%. Some arguing against the cuts, saying this will cut funding for a number of services and programs they rely on. We'll keep you updated on air at KRK and online at KRK.com. Arkansas National Guard says seven guardsmen were hurt in a military vehicle accident at Fort Chaffee on Monday. It was a training exercise involved three vehicles. One soldier had undergone surgery and is said to be stable. The other six had minor injuries. The vehicles involved heavy tactical units, a 10-ton truck, and heavy transport. No word on what caused the accident. An absolute miracle is what's being called in northwest Arkansas when a missing 72-year-old Van Buren woman was found after 5 days by accident. Several side-by-side riders became separated from their group in the White Rock Mountain area in Franklin County. They took an unfamiliar turn, and that's when they saw her Jeep overturned on its side. Inside was missing Sharon Brashear. They called 911 and navigated first responders to the remote wreck location to get her to the hospital. I'm KRK's Bob Clawson from the News Radio 1029 KRN News Desk.
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19: From the News Radio 1029 KRN Weather Center, I'm KRK Chief Meteorologist Todd Yacobian. With the forecast for today, we're looking at a chance for a few showers and thunderstorms during the morning. It's a low chance, but the better chance comes in late this afternoon and into the evening. Some of those thunderstorms could be strong to severe. We're expecting high temperatures around 79 degrees. The chance for showers and thunderstorms will continue into Wednesday, especially across southern Arkansas. I'm KRK Chief Meteorologist Todd Yacobian from the News Radio 1029 KRN Weather Center.
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1: 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Now let's get your first look at traffic and weather this morning.
20: With a look at the Southern Bank Corp traffic this morning, state police have no accidents or major incidents to report at this time. However, light rain has started, so stay safe on the roads. And that's your Southern Bank Corp traffic. 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With the Arkansas Traffic Network, I'm Santa James.
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23: They expect a breezy morning followed by cloudy and humid conditions. There is a chance of a thunderstorm in some areas this afternoon with the potential for hail and damaging winds. The high will reach 77. Tonight will remain cloudy and humid with a few showers and the possibility of a heavy thunderstorm. Be cautious of flash flooding, hail, and localized damaging wind gusts. The low will be around 58. Tomorrow will be cloudy and cooler with more showers and a heavy thunderstorm expected. The high temperature will be 62. I'm AccuWeather meteorologist Jason Caterina.
24: Hey, good morning to you. We're starting the day at 65 degrees. We got some cloudy skies. Got a little light rain coming down around the metro right now as well. Most of the action is north of us at this point, so we'll get into that here coming up. Could be a weather alert day, so we'll get into that, of course, in the Tuesday edition of First News. That's coming up next here on News Radio 102.9 KARN. If you
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24: Good Tuesday morning to you, and welcome to First News. I am Toby Howell on this fifth day of May 2026, and yes, it is Cinco de Mayo on a Trivia Tuesday and on a Taco Tuesday. They say La Bamba is the number one Cinco de Mayo song, so that's why we lead the show off with it. Thank you, Mr. Richie Valens.
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24: It's showtime. Ah, yes, here we go. Cinco de Mayo, always a good time. Kind of rough when it lands on a Tuesday, not gonna lie to you. But the one thing to remember, this is about winning the Battle of Puebla for the Mexicans, not their Independence Day, which happens on September 16th every year. So Cinco de Mayo, they beat the French in the Battle of Puebla. But then it was just a battle. They did not win the war. The French, a year later, would be occupying Mexico City. So we'll have some more on that as we go through the show. But, of course, by the way, it's also National Teachers Appreciation Day. And I would assume there's a lot of teachers at this point in the school year that would really like a margarita on a Tuesday, so they can go get that after school today. Weather-wise, we're starting off 65 degrees, cloudy in most places across central Arkansas, but we do have some precipitation coming down a little bit around the metro, light rain around the metro here in Little Rock, and that's only in certain places. Most of the action is north of us. Searcy's getting some rain up through Newport and Walnut Ridge, Batesville, Heber Springs. In fact, Batesville and Heber Springs actually having heavy rain and some thunderstorms right now, and so we may see more activity in the southern part, meaning coming into central Arkansas, southern part of this storm. Later on today, supposed to get up to 78, 79 or so this afternoon with those storms. And, of course, if things do get out of hand, we'll get you some coverage from the Arkansas Storm Team here on the radio station, especially if any tornadoes pop up. I know there Todd Yacobian was talking about that last night, that there's at least a possibility. It's not a high possibility, but there is a possibility of it today. So definitely a day to be weather aware. As far as on the schedule today, 7 o'clock hour, Senate President Pro Tempore Bart Hester is going to stop by this morning. We'll get a wrap up on the fiscal session from last week, and then talk about the special session to cut income taxes. That started yesterday, so we'll get into what went on yesterday and how things are looking on cutting the income tax here in Arkansas and how long that may take. And then Jared Halpern will join us from Fox News Radio at the back end of the 7 o'clock hour. We'll talk about the update on Project Freedom in the Strait of Hormuz, see how that's been going. 8 o'clock, we'll have the Mike Faison Farmers Insurance Sports Report with Mark Edwards. We'll talk some Diamond Hogs. NBA playoffs are starting to get interesting, so we'll get into that. Best and worst of the weekend as well. And then at 8:40, Dina McCormick from Celebrity Attractions will join us, and we'll get they released all the new shows that are coming through for the Broadway series over the next year, and so we'll find out what shows are going to be coming here to Central Arkansas. See if you want to get in on watching some of those plays as they come through the Robinson Center is where those all take place. Speaking of the Robinson Center, next week and Celebrity Attractions doing this as well, bringing Art Garfunkel through town. We're going to be giving you tickets to that show starting next week. So, but of course, this week, it's all about the Mother's Day brunch at the Heritage Grill, Steak and Fins. We'll get into that with the trivia question coming up here, because it is Trivia Tuesday in just a little bit. But getting into the news this morning, the Arkansas Department of Finance and Administration, they released the April revenue report yesterday. Report shows that at the end of April, the state had $226.1 million in net general revenue above forecast. That is called the surplus, folks. And so that's that's 10 months of the fiscal year. Still have 2 months to go for the fiscal year to end. The new fiscal year starts in July. Excuse me. And so this is based on the year-to-date revenue of $5.87 billion. That's $405 million higher than a year ago at this point. And so, of course, the legislature's in the special session right now, to decrease the hopefully the individual and also the corporate income tax by 0.2% is what that would be, is what we're hearing anyways. And so the additional breakdowns, if you want to go through the whole report of the finances of the tax revenue, you can find that at the Department of Finance and Administration's website is where you go to get all the details. So I looked through it last night. It's a lot of numbers is what I can tell you. It's a whole lot of numbers. As far as the national news, Secret Service on Monday saying one of its agents shot a suspect who reportedly opened fire near the White House. Here's Fox's Kevin Cork in Washington, D.C. with more.
3: Plain clothes Secret Service agents actually spotted this guy around 3:30 near the Washington Monument, just south of the White House complex. He appeared to have the imprint of a weapon on him. So when officers approached the guy, he took off and then he started firing on them. They, of course, returned fire. The suspect was hit, but then again, so was a child near the scene. Both the child and the gunman remain hospitalized. They are recovering. It's believed, by the way, that the bullet that hit the juvenile came from the alleged gunman.
24: Yeah, so that is Fox's Kevin Cork in Washington. The White House was they locked down for a little while the incident was being investigated. But is I mean that's two gun situations in a week and a half in downtown Washington D.C. Now look, that used to be. Now these were all politically motivated, right? I mean you would think so. We don't know a whole lot about the one yesterday, but he's at the White House. You would think it's politically motivated. You know, versus just the random violence that used to always go on in Washington D.C. Before they had the National Guard come in and help out with the situation. So, something to definitely be concerned about. I do believe. And speaking of the other shooter, the White House Correspondents' Dinner shooter, the federal judge apologizing to the gunman accused of plotting this assassination attempt on President Trump over the conditions of his detention. Here's Fox's Christine Coleman with more on that.
4: The defendant, Cole Allen, who was arrested and charged with trying to assassinate the president, was placed in severe lockdown, which included temporary suicide watch. Allen has since been removed from suicide watch, but the judge who presided over his hearing questioned why Allen was placed on restrictive suicide watch at all. And the judge also apologized, saying, quote, "What am I to say to Allen that this is going to be a fair process if we're putting him in a safe cell when he's not supposed to be in there? At a minimum, I should be apologizing to him. We are obligated to make sure he's taken care of, Mr. Allen. I'm sorry that things have not been the way they are supposed to."
24: Yeah, that's interesting. That's Fox's Christina Coleman. The judge has asked government to provide an update on Allen's detention status during a future hearing. I guess this is where you really just hedge on the you're innocent until proven guilty, right? I mean, that's just it's just the way it is. It's how it has to be. Odd that the judge apologized, you know, to go that far, but nonetheless, that is how it went down yesterday. As far as some of the sports this morning, Cahill Aloy has been named the SEC Player of the Week after powering the Diamond Hogs to a midweek win last week over Northwestern State, and then of course the series win over Ole Miss at Bob Marcus Stadium. The Razorbacks DH, he hit a team-leading 600 for the average last week with 9 hits, including 3 home runs and 7 RBIs on the week. And, of course, Arkansas getting ready to host Oklahoma this coming weekend at Bob Walker Stadium. But going back to Cahill Aloy, 3 home runs. Those are in back-to-back-to-back games, all 3 games against Ole Miss. He hit home runs. We get some baseball action going on the diamond today. The Travs start their series with Tulsa tonight. Tulsa leads the division. Travs are 3 games back, so maybe they can make up some ground this week. Also, the Little Rock Trojans are going to host Arkansas State tonight at 6 at Gary Hogan Field, and the Central Arkansas Bears are on the road at the University of Memphis this afternoon at 3 o'clock. We also found out the Arkansas softball team, they're going to start postseason play going to Lexington, Kentucky for the 2026 SEC softball tournament. The Hogs will open play this coming Wednesday around 1 o'clock in the afternoon is when their first game is slated to go, and they'll play the winner of Mississippi State and Kentucky in that matchup. So looking forward to seeing how they're a top 10 team there with the Arkansas softball team. It's 20 minutes after 6 o'clock. Let's see what's going on with the traffic and the weather. Here is Santa James.
20: With a look at the Southern Bank Corp traffic this morning, state police have no accidents or major incidents to report at this time. However, light rain has started, so stay safe on the roads. And that's your Southern Bank Corp traffic. 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With the Arkansas Traffic Network, I'm Santa James.
23: Today we'll start off breezy in the morning, becoming cloudy and humid later on with a chance of thunderstorms in some areas, possibly bringing hail and strong winds. The high will reach 77 degrees. Tonight will remain cloudy and humid with a few showers and a heavy thunderstorm expected. Be cautious of potential flash flooding, hail, and localized damaging wind gusts. The low will be around 58. Tomorrow's forecasted to be cloudy and cooler with more showers and a heavy thunderstorm likely. The high temperature will be 62 degrees. I'm AccuWeather meteorologist Jason Caterina.
24: And currently we're at 65 degrees right now. Got some cloudy skies, a little bit of precipitation in some isolated spots here in central Arkansas. Let's get our first look at the five things you need to know. Here is Jay Jones.
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9: From the KARN newsroom, I'm Jay Jones. The Arkansas National Guard says eight guardsmen were injured in a military vehicle accident in Fort Chaffee on Monday. ANG said in the news release that around 11 a.m., eight soldiers were injured, including one seriously, when three vehicles were involved in an accident during a training exercise. The soldier with serious injuries was airlifted to Fayetteville to undergo surgery. Pine Bluff city leaders delayed a vote Monday night on a proposed ordinance aimed at strengthening renters' rights, choosing to gather more input after concerns were raised about hazardous living conditions and the impact on landlords. The ordinance would set minimum housing standards and hold landlords accountable for unsafe or uninhabitable properties. Supporters say it's a long overdue step to address gaps in tenant protections. Hazen School District leaders and the community gathered for a historic moment in the town's history. Ground was broken on Monday on four new facilities that school officials say students will utilize for decades. They include a new pre-K building, a field house for the football team, a girls' sports athletic complex, and an agriculture building with an accompanying greenhouse. The school district received funding for the projects after a mill increase vote passed in the November 2024 election. Teacher Appreciation Week is happening this week through Friday. It's a national holiday that shows teachers how much we appreciate all their hard work, sacrifices, and the love they show the students each and every day. This week, there are lots of freebies and deals for Teachers Appreciation Week. Places like Buffalo Wild Wings, Whataburger, Chick-fil-A, and more are chipping in. Teachers will need a work ID or badge to obtain most of these deals. It's Cinco de Mayo, the holiday that commemorates the Mexican Army's triumph over the French forces at the Battle of Puebla during the Franco-Mexican War on May 5, 1862. Though it's not widely observed in Mexico itself, Cinco de Mayo has grown into a vibrant celebration of Mexican culture and heritage here in the U.S. Lots of festivities are planned for today. You can find them online. From the KRN Newsroom, I'm Jay Jones.
24: All right, thank you, Jay. And of course, it's Trivia Tuesday on a Cinco de Mayo as well. And so we'll use the Trivia Tuesday to get you qualified for the Mother's Day brunch at Heritage Grill Steak and Fin inside the downtown Marriott coming up on Sunday. That's Mother's Day, in case you weren't paying attention. Of course, you can just skip the line and you can go ahead and make a reservation right now by calling 399-8000. You can also use the Open Table app to make a reservation at the Heritage Grill Steak and Fin. So we'll ask a trivia question. If you win today, if your name comes out of the hat right before 9 o'clock, this morning. It actually won't be your name. It won't be the last four digits of your cell phone number because we're using the American Leak Detection text line. You'll get Sticks and Cheap Trick tickets for May 16th at Simmons Bank Arena, and then you'll be in the drawing for the grand prize on Friday. And we have two grand prizes, so we have two different tables for four at the Heritage Grill Steak and Fin for Mother's Day brunch. So looking forward to that. In fact, I was just looking at some of the menu, and it's what you would expect. It's everything from the charcuterie board. They have a table called Deviled Egg Mania. So there's going to be like seven different types of deviled eggs on there. They got the carving board, which is going to have your strip sirloin. It's going to have some tenderloin. It's going to have some prime rib, it looks like. They got the fried chicken and waffle station. Then the brunch station, of course, with your eggs Benedict, your omelets, things like that going on. And then the highlight to me is always the chef's dessert table, which will be going on as well. And so it's going to be $65 a person, $28 for kids under 12, 10% discount for seniors, military, and first responders. So if you are a senior, a military member, or a first responder, make sure you let them know when you're making that reservation at 399-8000. Here's the trivia question for today. There is something that we get at all Mexican restaurants that was invented right here in Arkansas. What is it? And I'll give you a little hint. It was invented in 1935 in Hot Springs at a restaurant called Little Mexico, which then changed its name later on to Mexico Chiquito. So if you know what this is, that was invented right here in Arkansas, 1935, we get it, goes hand in hand with tortilla chips. If you know what that is, send that answer in to 501-403-5276, and it will get you in that drawing for the Sticks and Cheap Trick tickets, and then you'll be in the grand prize drawing at the end of the week for the Mother's Day brunch tables at Heritage Grill Steak and Fin. We'll be right back with our first look at the money news. Traffic and weather's on the way. It's First News here on News Radio 1029 KARN.
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24: Well, you guys know your history here on Cinco de Mayo. We've got a lot of correct answers coming in right now to the American Leak Detection text line at 501-403-5276. We'll re-ask that question here in just a moment, but first, let's see what's going on with the traffic and the weather. Here is Santa James.
20: With a look at the Southern Bank Corp traffic this morning, state police have no accidents or major incidents to report at this time. However, rain has started, so please stay safe on the roads. And that's your Southern Bank Corp traffic. 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With the Arkansas Traffic Network, I'm Santa James.
23: Today, expect a breezy morning followed by cloudy and humid conditions. There is a chance of a thunderstorm in some areas this afternoon with the potential for hail and damaging winds. The high will reach 77. Tonight will remain cloudy and humid with a few showers and the possibility of a heavy thunderstorm. Be cautious of flash flooding, hail, and localized damaging wind gusts. The low will be around 58. Tomorrow will be cloudy and cooler with more showers and a heavy thunderstorm expected. The high temperature will be 62. I'm AccuWeather meteorologist Jason Caterina.
24: And currently we are hanging out at 65 degrees right now. Some cloudy skies across central Arkansas. A little bit of precipitation in some isolated spots as well. So I'll make sure to build in a little extra time on the commute as we get our first look at the money news this morning. See how we did on Monday. And then, of course, get ready for some Tuesday trading. We do that with Morgan Stanley Wealth Management of Little Rock's Jason Chacko. And Jason, good morning.
12: Good morning, Toby. Well, the broad market started the week off lower. The Dow closed Monday down 557 points to 48,941.9. S&P 500 was down 0.4% to 7,200.75. And the tech-heavy NASDAQ fell almost 0.2%, with over half the stocks on that index closing in negative territory. Arkansas stocks posted gains for just two of the 14 companies we follow, although that did include a near 8% one-day gain for Tyson Foods. They're up to $68.75 after reporting their earnings. This morning, U.S. futures are pointing towards a positive open to Tuesday trading as investors continue to watch earnings reports roll in and pay close attention to the price of oil, currently down 1.5% to $104.83 a barrel. A positive open would come despite mixed trading overseas. We'll be back with a look at stocks around the globe here in 30 minutes. Toby?
24: All right. Thank you, Jason. We appreciate that. The trivia question here on Trivia Tuesday, Cinco de Mayo related, if you will, because there's something that we get at all the Mexican restaurants that was invented right here in Arkansas. It was invented in 1935. In Hot Springs at a restaurant called Little Mexico that then became Mexico Chiquito. We have the World Blank Championships are held here in Little Rock each year. So if you know what this is, send the answer to 501-403-5276. You'll be qualified for some sticks and cheap trick tickets at the end of the show. And then, of course, I get you in the grand prize drawing for Mother's Day brunch at the Heritage Grill Steak and Fin.
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0: News. I'm Gianna Gelosi. Secretary of War Pete Hegseth and the Joint Chief Chairman going to give an update on Operation Epic Fury and Project Freedom after the regime fired on U.S. vessels and targeted the UAE with missiles and drone strikes.
13: This comes as the United States is working to guide ships out of the Gulf through the Strait of Hormuz as part of Project Freedom. I spoke yesterday with President Trump, who told me that if Iran attacks U.S. vessels in this area, they will be, quote, blown off the face of the earth.
0: Fox's Trey Ying. Shots were fired near the White House yesterday, briefly putting the area on lockdown.
14: The suspect fired his weapon after being confronted by officers. A juvenile bystander was hit by a bullet. A uniformed Secret Service officer shot the suspect near the Washington Monument. He's been transported to a local hospital.
0: And that is Fox's Mike Emanuel reporting. 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
15: 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A special session underway at the Capitol. Lawmakers will review and vote on proposed tax cut plan that would mark the fourth in the last 4 years. The cuts are backed by the governor. The governor has asked legislators to cut top income tax rates down to 3.7%. This could affect about 1.1 million Arkansans with a taxable income above $26,000. Corporate tax cuts are being proposed with the rate cut down to 4.1%. Some arguing against the cuts, saying this will cut funding for a number of services and programs they rely on. We'll keep you updated on air at KRK and online at KRK.com. Arkansas National Guard says seven guardsmen were hurt in a military vehicle accident at Fort Chaffee on Monday. It was a training exercise involved three vehicles. One soldier had undergo surgery and is said to be stable. The other six had minor injuries. The vehicles involved heavy tactical units, a 10-ton truck, and heavy transport. No word on what caused the accident. An absolute miracle is what's being called in northwest Arkansas when a missing 72-year-old Van Buren woman was found after 5 days by accident. Several side-by-side riders became separated from their group in the White Rock Mountain area in Franklin County. They took an unfamiliar turn, and that's when they saw her Jeep overturned on its side. Inside was missing Sharon Brashear. They called 911 and navigated first responders to the remote wreck location to get her to the hospital. I'm KRK's Bob Clausen from the News Radio 1029. KRN News Desk.
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16: From the News Radio 1029 KRN Weather Center, I'm KRK Chief Meteorologist Todd Yacobian. With the forecast for today, we're looking at a chance for a few showers and thunderstorms during the morning. It's a low chance, but the better chance comes in late this afternoon and into the evening. Some of those thunderstorms could be strong to severe. We're expecting high temperatures around 79 degrees. The chance for showers and thunderstorms will continue into Wednesday, especially across southern Arkansas. I'm KRK Chief Meteorologist Todd Yacobian from the News Radio 1029 KRN Weather Center.
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24: Santana's always a solid choice on Cinco de Mayo. Played La Bamba earlier. That's like considered the number one Cinco de Mayo song. Let me see if Santana's on this list at all. Selena was number second with Amor Prohibido. Yeah, a lot of these I don't even know the artists. A lot of them are Spanish artists, so I'm not in on a lot of the Spanish music. So, but La Bamba's number one. That's the one we know the best. Of course, there's plenty of others, but Santana always a good choice on the Cinco de Mayo. Also on Taco Tuesday, frankly. It is 37 minutes after 6 o'clock. Let's see what's going on with the traffic and the weather here is Santa James.
20: With a look at the Southern Bancorp traffic this morning, we see traffic picking up on I-30 eastbound into the metro from Bimy Ridge Road back to Alexander, and light rain has started, so please stay safe on the roads. And that's your Southern Bancorp traffic. Southern Bancorp, wealth builders for everyone, now serving Little Rock. With the Arkansas Traffic Network, I'm Santa James.
23: It will start off breezy in the morning, becoming cloudy and humid later on with a chance of thunderstorms in some areas, possibly bringing hail and strong winds. The high will reach 77 degrees. Tonight will remain cloudy and humid with a few showers and a heavy thunderstorm expected. Be cautious of potential flash flooding, hail, and localized damaging wind gusts. The low will be around 58. Tomorrow's forecasted to be cloudy and cooler with more showers and a heavy thunderstorm likely. The high temperature will be 62 degrees. I'm AccuWeather meteorologist Jason Caterina.
24: And currently we're at 66 degrees, cloudy skies across central Arkansas. I do have some rain coming down in some isolated spots as well. 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
24: And happy Cinco de Mayo to you. It is the Trivia Tuesday edition of First News. Of course, doing that trivia question hanging out there this morning. You get qualified for the Sticks and Cheap Trick tickets. And then, of course, into the grand prize drawing for the Mother's Day brunch at Heritage Grill Steak and Fin. There's something that we all get at the Mexican restaurants, especially in the South, that was invented right here in Arkansas. What is it? It was invented in 1935 down in Hot Springs. And so, and we have the World Blank Championships right here in Little Rock each year. So if you know what this is, send the answer in to 501-403-5276. Just heard the commercial for the sweet bids. That auction is going on. Only goes through Thursday, folks. So you go to the newsradio1029.com, you click on the sweet bid or sweet deals tab, and then once you get on the sweet deals page, just right in the center, you'll see it's blue and yellow. It's an ad that says sweet bids. So click on that and it'll take you into the auction. Lots of local companies participating. You got Beyond Wellness has some laser hair removal packages. You've got Hoco Turf has it's a beautiful zero turn mower is what they've got up for bids. Congo Fireplace and Patio has a patio set. Air Masters has some duct cleaning that you can bid on. Royal Home Improvements has windows that you can bid on. I'll tell you what, if I wasn't in a rental but was in the same house, I mean, I'd be buying these windows in a heartbeat. My windows, they might as well just be screens is what, because they hardly keep anything out. Bugs included. Bath Makeover has the shower remodel you can bid on. Big time gift certificate from Wurtz Jewelers is available as well. So get in on that. Only goes through Thursday with the bidding. Getting into some of the news this morning, of course, we got the Arkansas Department of Finance and Administration. They released their revenue reports yesterday. And, of course, it talks about a big old surplus here in the state. The report shows that at the end of April, the state had $226.1 million in net general revenue above the forecast. That is called a surplus. And that's only 10 months in. We still have two more months in the fiscal year. Of course, they've got the special session going on right now, talking about dropping that individual income tax, also the corporate income tax, to 0.2% is what they're talking about. We'll get an update from Senate President Pro Tempore Bart Hester coming up at 7:10 this morning. On how the special session is going, but this based on the year-to-date revenue of $5.87 billion is what's come in total tax money this year, and that's $405 million higher than a year ago, according to the report. If you want to dig through all the numbers, you go to the DFA website. They've got it all right there for you. As far as some of the international news, the U.S. Navy attempting to guide ships through the Strait of Hormuz is the ceasefire with Iran. It's wearing thin is what it appears. Here's Fox's Alex Hogan with details.
11: The U.S. says it has enhanced the security area in trying to move ships out of the Strait of Hormuz. The U.S. says that the military sank six small Iranian boats. President Trump has named this operation Project Freedom.
29: They have no Navy. They have no Air Force. They have no anti-aircraft equipment. They have no radar. They have no nothing. They have no leaders, actually.
11: And for the first time since the ceasefire began, the United Arab Emirates says its ships had come under attack from Iran. The country's defense ministry says Iran fired 15 missiles and four drones, one of which started a fire at an oil facility.
24: So that's Fox's Alex Hogan. The Emirati leaders claim the attacks were a violation of their sovereignty as officials in Iran. They then warned the UAE not to get dragged back into the conflict. They were throwing drones. Iran was throwing drones at the UAE yesterday. So Dubai as well. So we'll get some clarification when Jaron Halpern joins us at 7:40 this morning is when he's going to stop by. But, of course, a lot of the fallout of this is the gas price, and it continues to climb amid the conflict going on. Fox 10 in Mobile, Alabama, James Giles has details.
17: A quick trip to the pump is costing more again. Gas prices up 20 cents from just last week.
4: I wish I could be surprised, but I'm not.
17: It's a familiar feeling. The last time prices climbed this high was at the start of the Ukraine war in March of 2022. There are ways to fight back, apps to find cheaper gas, rewards programs, and skipping those high traffic stations where convenience comes at a price.
24: Yeah, that's Fox 10 in Mobile, Alabama. James Giles, Treasury Secretary Scott Bessent, he said yesterday the heightened costs are a temporary effect from the war. Told Fox News, help is on the way, is what he was quoted as saying. If you look at the gas tracker here in Arkansas, today, this morning, $3.97 is the average in Little Rock. The state average is I don't have the state average right now. But Little Rock, $3.97 is where we are. Yesterday, it was $3.98, so it actually went down about half a cent. The current U.S. average is $4.48 per gallon. The highest in the country, California, $6.12. That's the median price. That's the average in California. So that means there's a lot of people paying a lot more than that. The lowest is actually Oklahoma at $3.87 is where Oklahoma's sitting on their gas price for the state. But not bad. $3.97 here in Little Rock. Do like that. I'm seeing if I can find. Looks like the cheapest gas right now is $3.52 at the Superstop on MacArthur Drive in North Little Rock. So that was as of yesterday afternoon. This morning, Cabot, the Murphy USA and Cabot on Rockwood Drive, is at $3.69 is what they're reporting. So if you're in one of those areas, you might want to stop and get a little bit of cheaper fuel, though it all feels expensive right now. A couple of sports notes this morning. Cahill Aloy from the Diamond Hogs named the SEC Player of the Week. Hit three home runs in three games against Ole Miss over the weekend, back-to-back-to-back in the games, which is impressive. Hit 600 for an average last week with nine hits, seven RBIs to go along with those three home runs. And so he gets a nice SEC Player of the Week. I think that's only the second Player of the Week we've had for Arkansas this entire season. So I think TJ Pompey had one earlier in the year. But Arkansas getting ready to host Oklahoma this coming weekend. The Travs get their series started. Speaking of Oklahoma, they'll be hosting Tulsa tonight at Dickie Stevens. And they're three games back of Tulsa in the division. Tulsa leads the division, so maybe make up some ground. I've got some college baseball today as well. Little Rock Trojans are going to host Arkansas State at 6 o'clock tonight at Gary Hogan Field. The Central Arkansas Bears, they're on the road at University of Memphis this afternoon at 3 o'clock. And then we also found out that the softball team, the Arkansas softball team, they are ranked in the top 10 in the country. They start postseason play with the trip to Lexington, Kentucky. This is the SEC softball tournament is what this is. And the Hogs will open play on Wednesday, right around 1 o'clock Wednesday afternoon. They will play the winner of Mississippi State and Kentucky is who they'll be matched up against. So one of their players got drafted into a pro softball last night. I'll have to look up who that was, but I saw that somebody got picked off the Arkansas softball team. So I don't even know if you know it. There is a pro softball league, mainly on the East Coast. But once it was the North Carolina team that picked the Arkansas player. But they're starting to get some traction. And we've had several Arkansas players picked to go play in this pro softball league. So we'll check in on that here in just a little bit. But it is 48 minutes after 6 o'clock. Let's check in on the traffic and the weather with Santa James.
20: With a look at the Southern Bank Corp traffic this morning, we are seeing heavy traffic on I-30 eastbound into the metro from Bimy Ridge Road back to Bryant. Light rain has started, so please stay safe on the roads. And that's your Southern Bank Corp traffic. 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With the Arkansas Traffic Network, I'm Santa James.
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23: Today, expect a breezy morning followed by cloudy and humid conditions. There is a chance of a thunderstorm in some areas this afternoon with the potential for hail and damaging winds. The high will reach 77. Tonight will remain cloudy and humid with a few showers and the possibility of a heavy thunderstorm. Be cautious of flash flooding, hail, and localized damaging wind gusts. The low will be around 58. Tomorrow will be cloudy and cooler with more showers and a heavy thunderstorm expected. The high temperature will be 62. I'm AccuWeather meteorologist Jason Catarina.
24: And currently we're at 65 degrees right now. Plenty of clouds moving across central Arkansas. I got some rain in places, even some thunderstorms showing up in places this morning as well. 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
9: From the KARN newsroom, I'm Jay Jones. The Arkansas National Guard says eight guardsmen were injured in a military vehicle accident in Fort Chaffee on Monday. ANG said in a news release that around 11 a.m., eight soldiers were injured, including one seriously, when three vehicles were involved in an accident during a training exercise. The soldier with serious injuries was airlifted to Fayetteville to undergo surgery. Pine Bluff city leaders delayed a vote Monday night on a proposed ordinance aimed at strengthening renters' rights, choosing to gather more input after concerns were raised about hazardous living conditions and the impact on landlords. The ordinance would set minimum housing standards and hold landlords accountable for unsafe or uninhabitable properties. Supporters say it's a long overdue step to address gaps in tenant protections. Hazen school district leaders and the community gathered for a historic moment in the town's history. Ground was broken on Monday on four new facilities that school officials say students will utilize for decades. They include a new pre-K building, a field house for the football team, a girls' sports athletic complex, and an agriculture building with an accompanying greenhouse. The school district received funding for the projects after a mill increase vote passed in the November 2024 election. Teacher Appreciation Week is happening this week through Friday. It's a national holiday that shows teachers how much we appreciate all their hard work, sacrifices, and the love they show the students each and every day. This week, there are lots of freebies and deals for Teachers Appreciation Week. Places like Buffalo Wild Wings, Whataburger, Chick-fil-A, and more are chipping in. Teachers will need a

0: It's 5 till. America in the Morning continues. The legal wrangling between Blake Lively and Justin Baldoni has finally come to an end. Entertainment reporter Kevin Carr has an update.
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2: Voluntary one, and so certain companies will take it off, but not a whole lot of them. Today, 135 years ago today, in 1891, the Music Hall in New York City opened. 2 years later, is renamed Carnegie Hall after Andrew Carnegie, who paid to have it built. You pay the money, you get your name on the side of the building. That's how it works. 105 years ago today, in 1921, Coco Chanel debuted her perfume, Chanel No. 5. It hit stores 1 year later, and ever since, one bottle sells every 30 seconds. So there you have it. And that's still true today from what I understand. 65 years ago today, in 1961, Alan Shepard became the first American in space when he made a 15-minute suborbital flight. What else do we have? Today, in 1973, for your horse racing fans, the American Racehorse Secretariat won the Kentucky Derby today in 1973, and then went on to win the U.S. Triple Crown, which, of course, includes the Preakness Stakes and the Belmont Stakes, which, of course, coming up on the calendar here pretty quick. We lost Secretariat in 1989. The horse had a pretty long life, 19 years, 1970 to 1989 for Secretariat. 26 years ago today, great movie came out in the year 2000. It was called Gladiator. Like Gladiator, Jay? It was a good one. I enjoyed Gladiator. Gladiator 2, pretty good, but not as good as the original. And then finally, 26 years ago today in the year 2000, Arkansan Billy Bob Thornton, he married Angelina Jolie. Remember that business? He then came to his senses, got divorced in May of 2003. I didn't even think they made it 3 years, but apparently they did. 2000 to 2003. So, and frankly, got divorced in the same month that they got married. So exactly 3 years for them. It's 54 minutes after 6 o'clock. We've got some money news, traffic, and weather's on the way. 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
2: Hey, good Tuesday morning to you. Hopefully you're getting a good start to the fifth day of May. Of course, that means it's Cinco de Mayo. It's also Trivia Tuesday. We'll get you a trivia question here in just a moment. First, let's check in on the traffic and weather with Santa James.
9: With a look at the Southern Bank Corp traffic this morning, we are seeing heavy traffic on I-30 eastbound into the metro from Bimy Ridge Road back to Bryant. Light rain has started, so please stay safe on the

0: growth, and that's your Southern Bancorp traffic. 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With the Arkansas Traffic Network, I'm Santa James.
1: Today we'll start off breezy in the morning, becoming cloudy and humid later on with a chance of thunderstorms in some areas, possibly bringing hail and strong winds. The high will reach 77 degrees. Tonight will remain cloudy and humid with a few showers and a heavy thunderstorm expected. Be cautious of potential flash flooding, hail, and localized damaging wind gusts. The low will be around 58. Tomorrow's forecasted to be cloudy and cooler with more showers and a heavy thunderstorm likely. The high temperature will be 62 degrees. I'm AccuWeather meteorologist Jason Caterina.
2: And currently we are at 65 degrees right now. We do have some cloudy skies and do have some rain coming down around central Arkansas as well. As we get set for another look at the money news this morning with Morgan Stanley Wealth Management of Little Rock's Jason Chacko. And Jason, good morning.
3: Good morning, Toby. Well, the broad markets closed lower on Monday. The Dow fell 557 points and the S&P 500 was down 0.4%. Arkansas stocks posted gains for just two of the 14 companies we follow, although that did include a near 8% one-day gain for Tyson Foods up to $68.75 after reporting their earnings. This morning, U.S. futures are indicating a positive open to Tuesday trading despite mixed markets overseas. Asian markets closed lower with Hong Kong down 0.75% and India down 0.33% by their close. China and Japan were both closed for holidays. European shares are currently mostly higher. The London FTSE is down 1.2%, but the French CAC 40 is up 0.4%, and the German DAX is up 1.2%. We'll watch those markets as they enter afternoon trading. That's all for now. Back with more here in 30 minutes. Toby?
2: All right. Thank you, Jason. Want to get you qualified for the Mother's Day brunch at Heritage Grill Steak and Fin inside the downtown Marriott. We're doing that with Trivia Tuesday today. Of course, all qualifiers throughout the week are going to win sticks and cheap trick tickets for May 16th at Simmons Bank Arena. Your trivia question this morning, there's something that we get at all the Mexican restaurants when we sit down that was invented right here in Arkansas. What is that? It was invented in 1935 at a Hot Springs restaurant called Little Mexico. That name then changed to Mexico, Mexico Chiquito, and we have the World Blank Championships right here in Little Rock every year. So send that in to 501-403-5276.
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5: We're about to get an update from the Pentagon. I'm Dave Anthony, Fox News. For more, Secretary Pete Hegseth in a few minutes on the operation President Trump calls Project Freedom to get more ships moving in the Strait of Hormuz while continuing to block Iran's ports.
6: Can't let them have a nuclear weapon or you're going to have, you'd have problems like nobody would believe. And it's going very well.
5: Fox's Trey Yingst reports from Tel Aviv.
7: There are more than 15,000 U.S. soldiers, sailors, and Marines in this area that are helping to escort these vessels. They are not actively riding alongside the vessels, but they are overwatching them. And so they have the ability to shoot down the incoming Iranian fire. But again, Iran is not only targeting vessels in the Persian Gulf, but they've now turned to start attacking with ballistic missiles and drones these countries in the Gulf, including the United Arab Emirates.
5: Iran warns the U.S. not to drag this back into a quagmire after the American military destroyed six small Iranian boats for attacking ships. There are reports a man opened fire near the Washington Monument yesterday is facing charges today. Fox's Kevin Cork reports Secret Service spotted him first.
8: He appeared to have the imprint of a weapon on him. So when officers approached the guy, he took off and then he started firing on them. They, of course, returned fire. The suspect was hit, but then again, so was a child near the scene. Both the child and the gunman remain hospitalized. They are recovering.
5: Cole Allen remains jailed today after a judge apologized to the suspect in the White House Correspondents' Dinner attack for facing restrictive conditions in jail while on suicide watch. There are going to the polls today in two states, Indiana. President Trump is backing Republicans there in seven primaries that he's trying to unseat GOP state senators to join Democrats blocking a congressional redistricting in Ohio.
9: Republican John Husted is running in his Senate primary unopposed. The former lieutenant governor was appointed to the seat by outgoing Governor Mike DeWine when then Senator J.D. Vance moved on to become vice president. On the Democratic side, former Senator Sherrod Brown is back and has far outraised his Democratic primary challenge.
5: That's Fox's Jessica Rosenthal. 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
14: 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A special session underway at the Capitol. Lawmakers will review and vote on proposed tax cut plan that would mark the fourth in the last 4 years. The cuts are backed by the governor. The governor has asked legislators to cut top income tax rates down to 3.7%. This could affect about 1.1 million Arkansans with a taxable income above $26,000. Corporate tax cuts are being proposed with the rate cut down to 4.1%. Some arguing against the cuts, saying this will cut funding for a number of services and programs they rely on. We'll keep you updated on air at KRK and online at KRK.com. Arkansas National Guard says seven guardsmen were hurt in a military vehicle accident at Fort Chaffee on Monday. It was a training exercise involved three vehicles. One soldier had undergone surgery and is said to be stable. The other six had minor injuries. The vehicles involved heavy tactical units, a 10-ton truck, and heavy transport. No word on what caused the accident. An absolute miracle is what's being called in northwest Arkansas when a missing 72-year-old Van Buren woman was found after 5 days by accident. Several side-by-side riders became separated from their group in the White Rock Mountain area in Franklin County. They took an unfamiliar turn, and that's when they saw her Jeep overturned on its side. Inside was missing Sharon Brashear. They called 911 and navigated first responders to the remote wreck location to get her to the hospital. I'm KRK's Bob Clawson from the News Radio 102.9. KRN News Desk.
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16: From the News Radio 102.9 KRN Weather Center, I'm KRK Chief Meteorologist Todd Yacobian. With the forecast for today, we're looking at a chance for a few showers and thunderstorms during the morning. It's a low chance, but the better chance comes in late this afternoon and into the evening. Some of those thunderstorms could be strong to severe. We're expecting high temperatures around 79 degrees. The chance for showers and thunderstorms will continue into Wednesday, especially across southern Arkansas. I'm KRK Chief Meteorologist Todd Yacobian from the News Radio 102.9 KRN Weather Center.
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2: And happy Cinco de Mayo to you. Welcome into the 7 o'clock hour of First News. Coming up, we're going to talk with Arkansas Senate President Pro Tempore Bart Hester. He's going to join us. We'll recap the fiscal session, get a little update on what's going on in the special session, which hopefully will put some more money back in yours and my pocket with a income tax cut. Jared Halpern from Fox News Radio joins us on the back half of the hour. Get an update on how Project Freedom is playing out in the Strait of Hormuz as well. So we'll get in on both of those stories later, or as we go through this hour. It is Trivia Tuesday. We do have a nice trivia question for you. Get you qualified for these Sticks and Cheap Trick tickets coming to Simmons Bank Arena on May 16th. Of course, if you win these tickets, then you go into the grand prize drawing for Mother's Day brunch at the Heritage Grill Steak and Fin inside the downtown Marriott coming up on Mother's Day. That's Sunday, so make sure you get your plans in order, folks. Make reservations for Mother's Day brunch at 399-8000 or on the Open Table app. Trivia question for today. There's something that we get at all the Mexican restaurants that was invented right here in Arkansas. It was invented in 1935 down in Hot Springs. What is it? So send the answer to the American Leak Detection text line at 501-403-5276. And that drawing coming up for our winner today right before 9 o'clock. Let's check in on some traffic and weather. Here is Santa James.
0: With a look at the Southern Bank Corp traffic this morning, we are seeing heavy traffic on I-30 eastbound into the metro from Bimy Ridge Road back to Bryant. And traffic is also picking up at the North Interchange. Light rain has started, so please stay safe on the roads. And that's your Southern Bank Corp traffic. Southern Bank Corp, wealth builders for everyone, now serving Little Rock. With the Arkansas Traffic Network, I'm Santa James.
1: Sponsor, expect a breezy morning followed by cloudy and humid conditions. There is a chance of a thunderstorm in some areas this afternoon with the potential for hail and damaging winds. The high will reach 77. Tonight will remain cloudy and humid with a few showers and the possibility of a heavy thunderstorm. Be cautious of flash flooding, hail, and localized damaging wind gusts. The low will be around 58. Tomorrow will be cloudy and cooler with more showers and a heavy thunderstorm expected. The high temperature will be 62. I'm AccuWeather meteorologist Jason Caterina.
2: And currently, we're at 65 degrees right now. Plenty of clouds moving around up above us. Also have some light rain coming down in places as well. Gets a little worse if you're headed north. You get into some of the heavier rain and some thunderstorms as well. 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
2: Yeah, good Tuesday morning to you. Happy Cinco de Mayo, 11 minutes after 7 o'clock. It's a big week at the state capitol. Special session is underway, started yesterday. Hopefully, we'll cut our income taxes by the end of it. And, of course, also on the heels of the fiscal session that ended at the end of last week, as we welcome Senate President Pro Tempore Bart Hester on the American Leak Detection phone line this morning. Senator, welcome back to the show. How are you doing this morning?
3: Man, I'm having a great morning. Thanks for having me.
2: You bet. So how did yesterday's first meeting of the special session go? Did you make any headway cutting some of the income tax?
3: We did. You know, the House and the Senate both met. You know, we filed what we call companion bills, one in the House, one in the Senate. But, you know, we read them across the desk, send them to committee. They both passed out of committee and I'm headed in the right direction.
2: And so what? Once these bills, and as you said, companion bills, one in the Senate, one in the House, once they pass through committee, just looking at the logistics of this, what's the process? Is it headed for a vote now? Is that the next step in the process?
3: That's right. We'll meet at 9 a.m. in the Senate floor this morning, and Senator Jonathan Dismain, who has for a decade led us on tax cuts, he's also our budget chair, but he'll present it on the floor. He'll answer any questions there are, take members' concerns, and then we'll vote it off. I suspect we'll get, you know, maybe close to 30 yes votes out of 35, and it'll be off the Senate floor, and we'll send our Senate bill down to the House committee this afternoon.
2: And so in the Senate, is there opposition to this? Are there elected officials that don't support an income tax cut, especially knowing that we operate on this big surplus every year? Is there opposition?
3: You know, there'll be some opposition. I don't know how strong they'll stand in demand, but the opposition always is. There are better things to do with this money than give it back to the people of Arkansas. They'll say we should spend more on K-12 spending or more in Medicaid or more just in any other possible government service, just because that's from an ideological perspective will differ than us conservative Republicans.
2: Yeah, no, I think a lot of us, especially listening to this radio station, definitely want that money back into our pockets so we can make decisions with it. As we're talking with Senate President Pro Tempore Bart Hester this morning, Senator, I'll ask you the same thing that I asked Speaker of the House last week. What are the hurdles to taking the big leap and cutting the income tax to zero, or even just adopting a plan that would lead us to getting to a zero income tax, like several states next to us have done? We've seen kind of the blueprint. We've seen also, you know, some that maybe didn't work as well as others. But why is that not more of an option for Arkansas right now?
3: Mm-hmm. We're working on a plan. And so if you look at states that have it, like Texas or Tennessee, you know, they have huge amounts of, oil or other energy that they're getting lots of revenue from. Mm-hmm. You look, and then Tennessee and then Florida, they have these huge amount of tourism dollars. So Arkansas, as you've seen our governor, she's been focused heavily on tourism and outdoor recreation and things, because if we can drive that up enough, that's the solution to help get us to zero. And so that's our focus. We've been consistently cutting it. It's taking a long time, but we've cut it in basically half now over 10 years.
2: Yep.
3: And we're heading in the right direction.
2: You are correct. It is the right direction. Getting smaller is definitely better than getting bigger. Do you think that getting into the, obviously we're getting into the lithium business in a pretty big way here in the state. Do you think that starts maybe creating that extra line of revenue that will be needed?
3: I think it clearly it is, and that's what we've seen. Like I say, in Texas and Tennessee, when you've got energy and these minerals that are bringing huge revenues into the state, we can offset all the state's taxes off of that income taxes. So we're watching that. Hey, you know, we've said we hope we get a mega project in the West Memphis area. Mm-hmm. We don't know if Arkansas will get selected, but if we do, I mean, it will be as big a deal, I think, as maybe the steel mills. And it starts changing the whole state's trajectory and allows everybody to have some tax relief.
2: I want to come back to this West Memphis project in just a moment, and then we'll switch gears to the fiscal session, which ended last week, a $6.7 billion budget that was passed by the legislature. How do you feel about the budget this year? Are there things in it that you really like, or are there things in it that you're not so happy about? How did you feel about what ended up getting passed?
3: I feel really good about it. Look, you know, the budget as a dollar amount continues to grow, but as a percentage continues to be less of what we're putting on people. I don't know. So like if our, let's say our economy grows by 5%, we only grow the government by 2.8. As a percentage, we have shrunk government. Mm-hmm. And so that's kind of been our focus forever. We know that, you know, clearly gasoline costs more and everything we're doing costs more. But the Governor Sanders is holding the line with the agencies, and I appreciate the buy-in from all of the state agency secretaries because government's not used to that. They're not being used to being told no, and not just told no, but still perform. I think we're doing a really good job at that here in the state of Arkansas.
2: Yeah, didn't hear too much pushback on what was going through in the budget. I mean, obviously, there's always going to be some in some places, but didn't seem like it was too loud this year. Going back to what you said about West Memphis, it's probably the item that I'm hearing the most about here at the radio station. It was a fairly new announcement. It was right towards the end of the fiscal session, and that was $300 million slated for West Memphis. Mystery company, it's a bid on a project is what we understand now. What should taxpayers think about $300 million being allocated for something that we really don't know anything about? I think that you guys as legislators, that you guys know more about it, but what should the taxpayers look at this and think about $300 million being set aside for something that we really don't know anything about?
3: So I got three or four perspectives on this. Number one, $150 million of that is for infrastructure for that area. Mm-hmm. So if you drive I-40 in and around West Memphis, we need to spend that money anyway.
2: Sure.
3: And now it's not just for the entire I-40, but it's sections of it. It's lengthening some on and off ramps, and there's some highways in there that need money. So half that money is for infrastructure for the state of Arkansas needs to spend anyway. Mm-hmm. The other $150 million is a lot, but it's over like 5 years. And as this business meets certain criteria with jobs, and here's my most compelling case, and it's one thing. If you look 10 years ago, and I voted against the steel mill subsidies, mm-hmm. Or tax credits 10 years ago, but in Mississippi County, there was over 15,000 people on food stamps 10 years ago. Mm-hmm. 10 years later, after we did that, there's less than 5,000 people on food stamps. So that's 10,000 people less in Mississippi County on food stamps at roughly $200 a piece a month. That's $24 million a year savings on food stamps alone, mm-hmm. because great jobs went to Mississippi County. So you can make the argument that we're going to spend the money one way or the other. And look, there was a reason, and I still believe 10 years ago why I voted no. You know, I don't think the government should really be in this business, but that's the rules. That's today. That's the rules today.
2: Sure.
3: Texas will offer them five times what we're willing to offer them.
2: Yeah. No, I mean, it makes sense. And look, I definitely am someone who believes in the growth of the state, especially bringing great jobs to the state. I think that it's just it's the veil of darkness, I think, that is kind of rough with this one. Just the fact that we don't know who it is. We don't know what it is. We just know that it's a company. I think we've heard the word manufacturing used around it quite a bit. Unfortunately, we're running out of time. I have one last very important question for you. You played baseball at the University of Arkansas. They get the series win over the weekend at Ole Miss. 10 home runs in the last three games for these guys. Hasn't really been that way this year for them as far as the power, even clutch hitting. Do you think this team is turning a corner, at least at the plate right now? Do you think that they can make a good push here at the end of the regular season?
3: Hey, I will tell you this. Nobody in the country wants to play Arkansas right now. Mm-hmm. And, you know, we've been the people that's number one all year, and the pressure's on. The pressure's not on this team right now. I'll tell you what, they are pent up with a fight and fire and unsatisfied with how the season's gone so far. My money's on Arkansas. I think they're dangerous right now.
2: Yeah, they're looking good. Got Oklahoma at home, a final home series of the regular season this weekend. Then it's Kentucky, and then it's off to the SEC tournament. So, I hope you're right. I hope that this can continue, because now it becomes really exciting to watch this team, especially if they can get the clutch hits and get some great pitching as well. But, Senator, I appreciate you coming on the show this morning. Good luck with the rest of the special session, and hopefully you'll join us again soon. But we appreciate the time today.
3: And no problem. Thanks for having me.
2: All right. There he goes. He is Senate President Pro Tempore Bart Hester. Of course, working on the special session this week. Going to drop, hopefully, our income tax. Going to be 0.2% is what we're hearing. You know, it's not a ton, but it's something. And anything that puts money back in our pocket is a really good thing. And hopefully, you know, that just keeps continuing. More and more gets cut. So, but 0.2%, if that's what we get this time around, then we'll take that, right? It's better than zero. It's 21 minutes after 7 o'clock. Let's check in on the five things you need to know. Here's Jay Jones.
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5: From the KARN newsroom, I'm Jay Jones. The Arkansas National Guard says 8 guardsmen were injured in a military vehicle accident in Fort Chaffee on Monday. ANG said in a news release that around 11 a.m., 8 soldiers were injured, including one seriously, when 3 vehicles were involved in an accident during a training exercise. The soldier with serious injuries was airlifted to Fayetteville to undergo surgery. Pine Bluff city leaders delayed a vote Monday night on a proposed ordinance aimed at strengthening renters' rights, choosing to gather more input after concerns were raised about hazardous living conditions and the impact on landlords. The ordinance would set minimum housing standards and hold landlords accountable for unsafe or uninhabitable properties. Supporters say it's a long overdue step to address gaps in tenant protections. Hazen School District leaders and the community gathered for a historic moment in the town's history. Ground was broken on Monday on four new facilities that school officials say students will utilize for decades. They include a new pre-K building, a field house for the football team, a girls' sports athletic complex, and an agriculture building with an accompanying greenhouse. The school district received funding for the projects after a mill increase vote passed in the November 2024 election. Teacher Appreciation Week is happening this week through Friday. It's a national holiday that shows teachers how much we appreciate all their hard work, sacrifices, and the love they show the students each and every day. This week, there are lots of freebies and deals for Teachers Appreciation Week. Places like Buffalo Wild Wings, Whataburger, Chick-fil-A, and more are chipping in. Teachers will need a work ID or badge to obtain most of these deals. It's Cinco de Mayo, the holiday that commemorates the Mexican Army's triumph over the French forces at the Battle of Puebla during the Franco-Mexican War on May 5, 1862. Though it's not widely observed in Mexico itself, Cinco de Mayo has grown into a vibrant celebration of Mexican culture and heritage here in the U.S. Lots of festivities are planned for today. You can find them online. From the KRN Newsroom, I'm Jay Jones.
2: All right, thank you, Jay. Let's run through the birthday list today, see who's celebrating. We start with an Arkansan. The actor Clark Duke was born today in 1985 in Glenwood, Arkansas, turning 41 years old today.
6: I went Christmas caroling in March, and I fertilized some bushes along the way. So not my best night, but not my worst night.
2: Yeah, I mean, it happens. That was Clark Duke on The Office. He was also on Two and a Half Men. Most probably known for the Hot Tub Time Machine movies. He was in 1 and 2. He was also in The Croods. Another couple of movies, Kick-Ass 1 and Kick-Ass 2. Super Bad, he had a small role in back in the day. So he's done very well for himself. Tina Yothers, the actress, is 53 years old today. Of course, she was one of the stars of Family Ties. Michael J. Fox, part of the Keatons. The newsman, Brian Williams, turned 67 years old today. Of course, former NBC Nightly News anchor. What'd he do? Didn't he say that he was in a helicopter? This is why he got fired from the NBC News. Was he the Nightly News? Was he said he was in some helicopter that took a bunch of fire, and it was a complete lie. Fake news, right? He kind of let off with the fake news. Kurt Loder is 81 years old today. That's the MTV News legend.
7: I'm Kurt Loder with an MTV News Brief. The fourth annual Horde Tour featuring Blues Traveler and headliners The Black Crowes won't be getting underway until August.
2: Oh, that's a tour right there. Man. So, you've also got the final one here. She's passed away, unfortunately. But Tammy Wynette was born today in 1942.

0: Yeah, we lost Tammy Wynette in 1998. I can't believe it's already been 28 years since she passed away. It's 25 minutes after 7 o'clock. That wraps up the birthday party. We got money, news, traffic, and weather on the way. 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
1: Hey, it's David Lucas. You know, over the years, I've learned something. Most people, they don't have a money problem. They have a coordination problem. It's not that they don't have investments. They have plenty of accounts, but none of them are working together. In other words, they have all the ingredients, but no recipe. And when that happens, retirement can start to feel complicated, even stressful. 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
0: Hey, good Tuesday morning to you. Happy Cinco de Mayo. Welcome back to First News, 27 minutes after 7. Let's check in on the traffic and the weather with Santa James.
6: With a look at the Southern Bay Corp traffic this morning, state police are reporting an accident on 430 southbound at exit 12 in North Little Rock that's impacting the right shoulder. We're also seeing heavy traffic on I-30 eastbound into the metro from Bimy Ridge Road back to Bryant, on 57 southbound to I-40 westbound from McCain Boulevard, and at the North and South interchange. Rain has started, so please stay safe on the roads. And that's your Southern Bank Corp traffic. 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With the Arkansas Traffic Network, I'm Santa James.
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0: And taking a look at our weather this morning, even today, cloudy, humid, going to see some thunderstorms and some rain, some precipitation today, a high around 77, 78 degrees tonight. Cloudy and humid, couple of showers possible, heavy thunderstorm, low around 58 tomorrow. Going to be a bit cooler, going to be cloudy, couple of showers in the forecast as well, high around 62 for your Wednesday. Currently we're at 65 degrees, got some light precipitation coming down in isolated spots around central Arkansas right now. So we check in on the money news. We do that with Morgan Stanley Wealth Management. Management's Jason Chacko. And Jason, good morning.
8: Good morning, Toby. Well, the broad markets closed lower on Monday. The Dow fell 557 points, and the S&P 500 was down 0.4%. Arkansas stocks posted gains for just two of the 14 companies we follow on Monday. The largest declines came for Murphy USA, down $4.11 a share to $592.81, and Dillard's fell $14.73 to $550.79. J.B. Hunt dropped 4.1% to $238.34, but the largest percentage move came for ArcBest, falling $10.10 a share to $115.72. That's down 8% on the day. On the positive side of the tape, we did see a near 3.5% gain for Murphy Oil, up to $42.15 a share, and Tyson Foods jumped up 7.9% to $68.75 after reporting their earnings. This morning, U.S. futures are pointing towards a positive open to Tuesday trading, despite mixed markets overseas. That's all for now. We'll be back with a look at stocks around the globe here in 30 minutes. Toby?
0: All right. Thank you, Jason. And of course, coming up, Fox News Radio's Jared Halpern on Project Freedom. We'll be right back after this.
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12: Fox News, I'm CJ Papa. The Pentagon delivering their latest briefing on the war with Iran, or Secretary Pete Hegseth, minutes ago.
13: Project Freedom is defensive in nature, focused in scope, and temporary in duration, with one mission: protecting innocent commercial shipping from Iranian aggression.
12: Hegseth adds the naval blockade remains in effect, but as the ceasefire is still in place.
14: U.S. officials told our Jen Griffin that we are closer to the resumption of major combat operations after what took place this week. Iran launched a missile and drone attack on the UAE.
12: Fox's Aisha Hajni at the White House. Gas up 3 cents overnight, landing at $4.48 a gallon. That's the national average from AAA. 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
16: 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A special session underway at the Capitol. Lawmakers will review and vote on proposed tax cut plan that would mark the fourth in the last 4 years. The cuts are backed by the governor. The governor has asked legislators to cut top income tax rates down to 3.7%. This could affect about 1.1 million Arkansans with a taxable income above $26,000. Corporate tax cuts are being proposed with the rate cut down to 4.1%. Some arguing against the cuts, saying this will cut funding for a number of services and programs they rely on. We'll keep you updated on air at KRK and online at KRK.com. Arkansas National Guard says seven guardsmen were hurt in a military vehicle accident at Fort Chaffee on Monday. It was a training exercise involved three vehicles. One soldier had undergone surgery and is said to be stable. The other six had minor injuries. The vehicles involved heavy tactical units, a 10-ton truck, and heavy transport. No word on what caused the accident. An absolute miracle is what's being called in northwest Arkansas when a missing 72-year-old Van Buren woman was found after 5 days by accident. Several side-by-side riders became separated from their group in the White Rock Mountain area in Franklin County. They took an unfamiliar turn, and that's when they saw her Jeep overturned on its side. Inside was missing Sharon Brashear. They called 911 and navigated first responders to the remote wreck location to get her to the hospital. I'm KRK's Bob Clausen from the News Radio 1029 KRN News Desk.
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18: From the News Radio 1029 KRN Weather Center, I'm KRK Chief Meteorologist Todd Yacobian. With the forecast for today, we're looking at a chance for a few showers and thunderstorms during the morning. It's a low chance, but the better chance comes in late this afternoon and into the evening. Some of those thunderstorms could be strong to severe. We're expecting high temperatures around 79 degrees. The chance for showers and thunderstorms will continue into Wednesday, especially across southern Arkansas. I'm KRK Chief Meteorologist Todd Yacobian from the News Radio 1029 KRN Weather Center.
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0: Hey, good Tuesday morning to you. Welcome back to First News. Just about 36 minutes after 7 o'clock. It is a Trivia Tuesday here on Cinco de Mayo. And here's your question to qualify for the Sticks and Cheap Trick tickets. Of course, that'll get you in the running then for the Heritage Grill Steak and Fin Mother's Day brunch that we'll give away as the grand prize at the end of the week. But here's a question. There is something that we get at all the Mexican restaurants that was invented right here in Arkansas. What is it? It was invented in 1935. We all love it. Everybody loves it. And we have the World Blank Championships here in Little Rock each year. So if you know what that is, send it in to the American Leak Detection text line, 501-403-5276. While you're doing that, we'll step out, check some traffic and weather. Here's Santa James.
6: With a look at the Southern Bank Corp traffic this morning, state police are reporting a stalled vehicle on 430 southbound at exit 12 in North Little Rock that's impacting the right shoulder. We're also seeing heavy traffic on I-30 eastbound into the metro from Bimy Ridge Road back to Bryant, on 57 southbound to I-40 westbound from McCain Boulevard, and at the north and south interchange. It's raining out, so please stay safe out there on the roads. And that's your Southern Bank Corp traffic. 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With the Arkansas Traffic Network, I'm Santa James.
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20: It will start off breezy in the morning, becoming cloudy and humid later on with a chance of thunderstorms in some areas, possibly bringing hail and strong winds. The high will reach 77 degrees. Tonight will remain cloudy and humid with a few showers and a heavy thunderstorm expected. Be cautious of potential flash flooding, hail, and localized damaging wind gusts. The low will be around 58. Tomorrow's forecasted to be cloudy and cooler with more showers and a heavy thunderstorm likely. The high temperature will be 62 degrees. I'm AccuWeather meteorologist Jason Caterina.
0: And currently, we're at 65 degrees. Very isolated rain showers here in Central Arkansas. Most of the action is north of the city right now. Yesterday, we started hearing about Project Freedom to get some boats moving through the Strait of Hormuz, some traffic. And so here to update us on that is Jared Halpern from Fox News Radio on the American Leak Detection phone line. And Jared, good morning. I'm seeing reports that the U.S. has sunk some Iranian boats in the Strait of Hormuz. Were these boats attacking ships or that were trying to get through the strait? How did this happen?
21: Yeah, this was part of this operation to get commercial vessels through the strait. And there were some small boats, we are told, that were posing a threat, and they were sunk by U.S. warships. It was a show of force, a show of capability. The defense secretary just said at a news conference, describing this as a defensive operation separate and apart from Operation Epic Fury. This is intended to prevent Iran from taking control of the Strait of Hormuz, as they have had for several weeks now, to try and get hundreds of ships that have been stuck through this strait. So far, only a handful have made it through that strait. Mm-hmm. It will ultimately be up to the shipping companies to decide whether or not they want to try and make it through there with this U.S. Protective umbrella. This is not an escort. This is not a U.S. warship escorting commercial vessels. Instead, it is kind of a multi-platform umbrella, is how it has been described by defense officials, using aircraft, drones, surveillance platforms to take out any threats that they see as these vessels come across. So The CENTCOM is kind of working with private shipping companies to coordinate all of this. It has been slow going thus far, though. The chairman of the Joint Chiefs, Dan Kane, just said the expectation is those numbers will pick up in the days ahead.
0: That's what I was wondering, if we expect to see this pick up. I mean, are these shipping companies, what's the U.S. doing to make, I don't know if they're in contact with some of these companies or what, or if it's just the evidence that they see out there in the strait. What are they doing to make these companies feel safe to move their ships through the strait? Is there anything that they're actively doing?
21: This is it. I mean, this operation is it. And so it's ultimately going to be up to those companies to decide whether or not they feel comfortable with what the U.S. has put in place here with this defensive capability.
0: As far as, so do we know, what type of capabilities do we know of that Iran has right now, Navy-wise or otherwise, to attack ships in the strait?
21: They have drones. They have these small boats that they can use to fire on them, these kind of small gunboats. Mm-hmm. They have still ballistic missile capabilities to go after these drone to go after these ships. They've largely been using their drones. Those are what they fired on some ships on Sunday night.
0: So we're talking with Jared Halpern from Fox News Radio this morning. So when and if Iran, if they fire on these ships, so what are the rules here? Is the U.S. or are they able to react offensively immediately? And you know, does that circumvent the need for Congress to give any? Which I know is a whole other section here, but can we just go and fire on people that are firing on boats in the Strait of Hormuz without getting any word from Congress?
21: So far, the president hasn't asked Congress for any of this.
0: Right.
21: And when the 60-day deadline approached last week, the Pentagon, the White House told Congress that the clock had stopped because of this ceasefire.
0: Right.
21: Now, that being said, it is unclear how long this ceasefire will last. The chairman of the Joint Chiefs said that the military is ready to resume major combat operations if given the order. Secretary Hegseth was asked if that were to happen, would the president go to Congress? He did not sort of give an update. He said that's up to the president, but that they are having briefings and keeping Congress notified. This goes back to the War Powers Act. It has been opposed by every president since it was put into force during the Vietnam War, Republicans and Democrats alike. Presidents have argued that it is unconstitutional. It has largely been ignored, or at least not fully respected in the way that perhaps the law was intended. So we'll see if they go to Congress. But so far, the president has said that this is not something he believes needs congressional authorization. Now, what will need congressional authorization is the $1.5 trillion in defense spending that the president is requesting Congress to put in appropriations bills. Congress can use that to perhaps limit where and how U.S. troops can be used.
0: Sure. So we're talking with Jared Halpern this morning from Fox News Radio. Is the feeling, Jared, especially in Washington, D.C., where you are, I believe, is the feeling that this ceasefire feels like it's coming to an end? Do we feel like something's about to happen? We're coming to a crux of the ceasefire?
21: I'm not sure there's an overarching feeling of that. Obviously, President Trump has talked about the capabilities that the United States still has. He has used this kind of threat of resuming bombings to force Iran back to the negotiating table. But he's also been kind of vague on sort of what would precipitate that. He's also said that this economic warfare, this blockade, has been more effective because it is siphoning off revenue for Iran. So perhaps that is how you see this pressure point play out.
0: Yeah, no, the blockade seems like it has been incredibly effective. I don't want to say more so than the bombing, but it seems like it's done equal damage anyways. And so,
21: yeah.
0: Jared, appreciate you joining us this morning, and we'll talk again soon.
21: Sure thing.
0: There goes Jared Halpern from Fox News Radio on the American Leak Detection phone line. Always appreciate his insight. But I don't know, me personally, it feels like the ceasefire is coming to an end. I think that Trump gets, I don't want to say an itchy trigger finger. That's probably the wrong phrase. But that he runs out of patience, which I think is okay in this particular sense. And so the only question I have is what type of opposition is he going to run into with Congress? Because obviously a lot in Congress, mainly the Democrats, say that, hey, 60 days is up. You can't call for war anymore. Trump obviously says, no, when I went to a ceasefire, that clock stopped ticking. And so I still got days left and maybe even weeks left since the ceasefire started. So I've got plenty of time to still operate under this 60 days. So I don't know that anybody, and I don't know that we're going to get, this sounds like a court case, right? So I don't know that we'll get any real clarity on that before this thing comes to an end one way or another. So because I think we all know that Trump wants to end this and probably sooner than later. It's 45 minutes after 7 o'clock. We're going to take a quick break. We'll be right back on News Radio 1029. KARN. 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
0: Hey, good Tuesday morning to you. Welcome back to First News. It is Cinco de Mayo. That's why we're talking about tequila at 7:48 this morning. A little early for tequila. I'd go for a breakfast burrito, though. I'd do that right now. That'd be all right. All right, let's check in on the traffic and weather. Here is Santa James.
27: With a look at the Southern Bank Corp traffic this morning, state police are reporting a stalled vehicle on 430 southbound at exit 12 in North Little Rock that's impacting the right shoulder, and another accident on I-40 eastbound in North Little Rock that's impacting the right shoulder. We're also still seeing heavy traffic in the normal areas on I-30 eastbound into the metro from Vimy Ridge Road back to Bryant, 630 eastbound from Cedar back to Baptist, and at the North and South interchange. And that's your Southern Bank Corp traffic. Southern Bank Corp, wealth builders for everyone, now serving Little Rock. With the Arkansas Traffic Network, I'm Santa James.
20: Expect a breezy morning followed by cloudy and humid conditions. There is a chance of a thunderstorm in some areas this afternoon with the potential for hail and damaging winds. The high will reach 77. Tonight will remain cloudy and humid with a few showers and the possibility of a heavy thunderstorm. Be cautious of flash flooding, hail, and localized damaging wind gusts. The low will be around 58. Tomorrow will be cloudy and cooler with more showers and a heavy thunderstorm expected. The high temperature will be 62. I'm AccuWeather meteorologist Jason Caterina.
0: And currently 65 degrees. Of course, I got some precipitation coming down, especially in isolated places. Heavier than others is what. 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
25: From the KRN newsroom, I'm Jay Jones. The Arkansas National Guard says eight guardsmen were injured in a military vehicle accident in Fort Chaffee on Monday. ANG said in the news release that around 11 a.m., eight soldiers were injured, including one seriously, when three vehicles were involved in an accident during a training exercise. The soldier with serious injuries was airlifted to Fayetteville to undergo surgery. Pine Bluff city leaders delayed a vote Monday night on a proposed ordinance aimed at strengthening renters' rights, choosing to gather more input after concerns were raised about hazardous living conditions and the impact on landlords. The ordinance would set minimum housing standards and hold landlords accountable for unsafe or uninhabitable properties. Supporters say it's a long overdue step to address gaps in tenant protections. Hazen School District leaders and the community gathered for a historic moment in the town's history. Ground was broken on Monday on four new facilities that school officials say students will utilize for decades. They include a new pre-K building, a field house for the football team, a girls' sports athletic complex, and an agriculture building with an accompanying greenhouse. The school district received funding for the projects after a mill increase vote passed in the November 2024 election. Teacher Appreciation Week is happening this week through Friday. It's a national holiday that shows teachers how much we appreciate all their hard work, sacrifices, and the love they show the students each and every day. This week, there are lots of freebies and deals for Teachers Appreciation Week. Places like Buffalo Wild Wings, Whataburger, Chick-fil-A, and more are chipping in. Teachers will need a work ID or badge to obtain most of these deals. It's Cinco de Mayo, the holiday that commemorates the Mexican Army's triumph over the French forces at the Battle of Puebla during the Franco-Mexican War on May 5, 1862. Though it's not widely observed in Mexico itself, Cinco de Mayo has grown into a vibrant celebration of Mexican culture and heritage here in the U.S. Lots of festivities are planned for today. You can find them online. From the KRN Newsroom, I'm Jay Jones.
0: All right, thank you, Jay. We appreciate that. Of course, we're looking at, of course, it's Trivia Tuesday here for Cinco de Mayo, so we've got a nice trivia question going. This will get you qualified with the sticks and the cheap trick tickets that will be May 16th.

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6: 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It only goes through Thursday. So it's a very quick auction. Started yesterday, goes through Thursday, May 7th. So get in there, get your bids in, and you'll be going home with something nice, probably at a really great deal, is what I've seen in the past. So it is 54 minutes after 7 o'clock. We got money, news, traffic, and weather. It is all on the way. 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
6: Hey, good Tuesday morning to you. Happy Cinco de Mayo, 57 minutes after 7 o'clock. Let's see how you're doing out on the roadways, wet roadways this morning. Also check the weather as well. We start with Santa James.

0: look at the Southern Bank Corp traffic. This morning, state police are reporting a stalled vehicle on 430 southbound at exit 12 in North Little Rock that's impacting the right shoulder, and another accident on I-40 eastbound in North Little Rock that's impacting the right shoulder. We're also still seeing heavy traffic in the normal areas on I-30 eastbound into the metro from Vimy Ridge Road back to Bryant, 630 eastbound from Cedar back to Baptist, and at the north and south interchange. And that's your Southern Bank Corp traffic. 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With the Arkansas Traffic Network, I'm Santa James.
1: This message.
2: And take a look at your weather today. Cloudy, humid, going to be as a possible thunderstorm. We've seen some precipitation already, high around 77. Tonight, cloudy and humid, a couple of showers, possible heavy thunderstorm in the forecast as well, low around 58. Tomorrow, cloudy and cooler with a couple of showers and thunderstorms maybe sticking around as well, high around 62. For your Wednesday. And now let's get over and check in on the money news this morning. We do that with Morgan Stanley Wealth Management of Little Rock's Jason Chacko. And Jason, good morning.
3: Good morning, Toby. Well, the broad markets closed lower on Monday. The Dow fell 557 points, and the S&P 500 was down 0.4%. Arkansas stocks posted gains for just two of the 14 companies we follow, although that did include a near 8% one-day gain for Tyson Foods, up to $68.75 after reporting their earnings. This morning, U.S. futures are indicating a positive open to Tuesday trading despite mixed markets overseas. Asia markets closed lower with Hong Kong down 0.75% and India down 0.33% by their close. China and Japan were both closed for holidays. European shares are currently mostly higher. The London FTSE is down 1.2%, but the French CAC 40 is up 0.4%, and the German DAX is up 1.2%. We'll watch those markets as they approach their close. That's all for now. Back with more here in 30 minutes. Toby?
2: All right. Thank you, Jason. We appreciate that. He's back at 8:28 right before the markets open. Coming up in the 8 o'clock hour, the Mike Faison Farmers Insurance Sports Report. Also, Dina McCormick from Celebrity Attractions.
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5: They prefer Project Freedom be a peaceful operation. I'm Dave Anthony, Fox News, and the War Secretary just said the ceasefire with Iran is still in place. But Pete Hegseth also warns Iran the military is
6: locked and loaded to defend our people, our ships, our aircraft, and this mission without hesitation.
5: As the operation works to get stranded ships moving again with escorts in the Strait of Hormuz.
6: To Iran, let innocent ships pass freely. These international waters belong to all nations, not to Iran to tax, toll, or control.
5: But Iran has warned the U.S. not to drag this back into a quagmire the day after targeting ships on the first day of Project Freedom. Joint Chiefs Chairman General Dan Kane says
7: they also launch cruise missiles, drones, small boats at U.S. forces defending commercial shipping in the straits, and United States Navy MH-60 helicopters and Army AH-64 Apache helicopters successfully defeated those threats. Thus far, today is quieter.
5: The U.S. military also went on the attack again in the Caribbean, blowing up another suspected drug trafficking boat, killing another two alleged narco terrorists. There have been more than 50 such attacks in this U.S. anti-drug operation since September. 150 cruise passengers remain stranded at sea, not allowed into a port in the Cape Verde Islands near West Africa because of a deadly hantavirus outbreak on board that's left three passengers dead, seven others sick, scaring those in quarantine on the ship, like Jake Rosmarin, who posted this on social media.
8: We're not just a story. We're not just headlines. We're people. People with families, with lives, with people waiting for us at home.
5: Hantavirus can be spread through contact with rodent droppings. There's also another strain that can be person-to-person spread. It's found in Argentina, where the cruise originated. The World Health Organization's investigating. 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
1: 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A special session underway at the Capitol. Lawmakers will review and vote on proposed tax cut plan that would mark the fourth in the last 4 years. The cuts are backed by the governor. The governor has asked legislators to cut top income tax rates down to 3.7%. This could affect about 1.1 million Arkansans with a taxable income above $26,000. Corporate tax cuts are being proposed with the rate cut down to 4.1%. Some arguing against the cuts, saying this will cut funding for a number of services and programs they rely on. We'll keep you updated on air at KRK and online at KRK.com. Arkansas National Guard says seven guardsmen were hurt in a military vehicle accident at Fort Chaffee on Monday. It was a training exercise involved three vehicles. One soldier had undergo surgery and is said to be stable. The other six had minor injuries. The vehicles involved heavy tactical units, a 10-ton truck, and heavy transport. No word on what caused the accident. An absolute miracle is what's being called in northwest Arkansas when a missing 72-year-old Van Buren woman was found after 5 days by accident. Several side-by-side riders became separated from their group in the White Rock Mountain area in Franklin County. They took an unfamiliar turn, and that's when they saw her Jeep overturned on its side. Inside was missing Sharon Brashear. They called 911 and navigated first responders to the remote wreck location to get her to the hospital. I'm KRK's Bob Clawson from the News Radio 1029 KRN News Desk.
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13: From the News Radio 1029 KRN Weather Center, I'm KRK Chief Meteorologist Todd Yacobian. With the forecast for today, we're looking at a chance for a few showers and thunderstorms during the morning. It's a low chance, but the better chance comes in late this afternoon and into the evening. Some of those thunderstorms could be strong to severe. We're expecting high temperatures around 79 degrees. The chance for showers and thunderstorms will continue into Wednesday, especially across southern Arkansas. I'm KRK Chief Meteorologist Todd Yacobian from the News Radio 1029 KRN Weather Center.
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2: And good Tuesday morning to you. Welcome into the 8 o'clock hour. Of course, it is Cinco de Mayo. And coming up, we've got the Mike Face of Farmers Insurance Sports Report. Dina McCormick's going to join us for Celebrity Attractions. They've released the 2026-27 Broadway season, the new shows that are going to be coming through the Robinson Center. So we'll get you all the good info on that coming up at the end of the hour. Of course, we do have Trivia Tuesday going on for Cinco de Mayo. There's something that we get at all the Mexican restaurants, especially in the South, that was invented right here in Arkansas. It was invented in 1935 in Hot Springs. It was at a restaurant called Little Mexico that then changed its name to Mexico Chiquito. And so the man who created this was called, his name was Blackie Donnelly. And we have the World Blank Championships right here in Little Rock each year. So if you know what I'm talking about, what we invented in 1935 in Hot Springs that's now served at all the Mexican restaurants, send that in to 501-403-5276. That drawing happening right before 9 o'clock for the Sticks and Cheap Trick tickets on May 16th at Simmons Bank Arena. Of course, those tickets on sale at Ticketmaster.com. And then you go into the drawing for the grand prize, which is Mother's Day brunch at the Heritage Grill Steak and Fin. We got got a couple of tables for four that we'll be giving away on Friday. You can make your reservations for mom right now at 399-8000. Also, the Open Table app for the Heritage Grill Steak and Fin inside the downtown Marriott. They do wonderful work there. Going to have some really good food on Mother's Day. In fact, Jay was there for an Easter brunch. You were there. It was beautiful, wasn't it? So he loved it. So Mother's Day brunch is going to be just the same, if not even better. So let's check in on the traffic and weather. Here is Santa James.
0: With a look at the Southern Bancorp traffic this morning, we are seeing heavy traffic in the normal areas, and state police are reporting a stalled vehicle on 430 southbound at exit 12 in North Little Rock that's impacting the right shoulder. There's also an accident on I-40 eastbound at exit 153A in North Little Rock that's impacting the right shoulder, and another accident on 630 westbound at exit 4 in Little Rock that's impacting the right shoulder. And that's your Southern Bancorp traffic. Southern Bancorp, wealth builders for everyone, now serving Little Rock. With the Arkansas Traffic Network, I'm Santa James.
15: Sponsored. Start off breezy in the morning, becoming cloudy and humid later on with a chance of thunderstorms in some areas, possibly bringing hail and strong winds. The high will reach 77 degrees. Tonight will remain cloudy and humid with a few showers and a heavy thunderstorm expected. Be cautious of potential flash flooding, hail, and localized damaging wind gusts. The low will be around 58. Tomorrow's forecasted to be cloudy and cooler with more showers and a heavy thunderstorm likely. The high temperature will be 62 degrees. I'm AccuWeather meteorologist Jason Caterina.
2: And currently we dropped down a little bit, 64 degrees. So have some light showers moving across central Arkansas. 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
2: There's a good Cinco de Mayo music. That's the good stuff right there. It is 11 minutes after 8 o'clock. Doesn't mean it's time for the Mike Faison Farmers Insurance Sports Report. You can call Mike Faison at 501-228-4944. 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Mark Edwards is set to join us. Mark, good morning to you. Happy Cinco de Mayo.
18: Thank you, sir. How are you?
2: What's your Cinco de Mayo? I'm good. What's your Cinco de Mayo go to? You go for the margarita, you go for the burrito, you go for some nachos. What do you do?
18: Yeah, I've never been a really big alcohol person.
2: That's a shame.
18: And so, go ahead. You know, but I do love Mexican food. So I kind of go for, you know, more of the quesadilla type things. So,
2: okay. You know, I like a good quesadilla.
18: Double, double rice and enchiladas.
2: Okay.
18: There you go.
2: Yep, I like that as well. The I'm big on the quesadillas get made a lot at my house. That's kind of a go-to snack in the like mid-afternoon. Throw the tortilla in the pan, get some cheese and some meat and stuff on there. Whatever's left over. The quesadilla catches all the leftovers is the beauty. Like, you can throw meat in there, you can throw veggies in there, whatever. And so that's it's a good way to get rid of the leftovers and make it taste good. But let's get to the business at hand, Mark. The Diamond Hogs, they got it done this weekend, winning the series over Ole Miss, moving up in the top 25 this week. Cahill Aloy named the SEC Player of the Week. So that's actually at three home runs in three games this weekend. In fact, they hit a lot of home runs this weekend. 10 home runs in the three games against Ole Miss, including the walk-off on Sunday by Christian Turner. Do you feel like the bats are coming around for this team, or was this just a blip on the screen?
18: I mean, the bats were working this weekend. That's really how it, you should look at baseball. It's really, what's working and how to manage your way out of it. So the bat, obviously these guys can hit or they wouldn't be there. It's just about getting the bats going.
2: Yeah, and we really just haven't. I mean, we've seen it in very small doses this year, but we haven't seen it for extended, even for a complete series, which we did see this weekend. And so I thought that was really good to see. It's the right time of year. If you're going to ramp up, now's the time to do it. And so I really like that. Is it a good thing that we don't have, because, you know, like we're saying, the team's kind of a little bit on a roll right now. Obviously, you like to keep a roll going. Is it a good thing that they don't have a midweek game? In fact, all the midweek games are done for them at this point, and so they'll just have the weekend series. A lot of other teams do have weekday games. Arkansas State, Little Rock Trojans playing tonight at Gary Hogan Field. Actually, we may cancel that with the rain that's going on right now, but it's scheduled at least. But is it good for them to have this extra time off, or would you like to see them keep playing with the current momentum that they have?
18: I don't. Midweek games, generally, you're not throwing one of your major arms because you're saving them for the weekend series. So, I mean, really, we get this opportunity to see some younger guys get up, swing the bat, and younger guys get up and get some experience pitching. So, you know, once that part of the season is over with, it's time to – I mean, if you haven't made your way into a lineup, whether the bullpen or DHing somewhere, I mean, if you haven't made your way into the lineup at this point, I mean, you might as well go and cancel it until next year anyway.
2: Yeah. You might want to make a call to the portal, see what's going on. But do you feel good about hosting Oklahoma this weekend? Final regular season series at home, and then they've got Kentucky on the road the following week. But Oklahoma's got a better SEC record by two games over the Hogs. The Hogs have three more wins overall on the entire season, but they're behind them in the SEC standings. Do you feel like they could take this series? It starts Friday up in Fayetteville. You feel like this is one that they should be able to grab?
18: In a weird way, yeah.
2: Mm-hmm.
18: And I normally don't answer that. You know, I don't like to make predictions, because if you call baseball, you know making predictions is almost impossible.
2: Sure.
18: So I've seen the starting pitcher come in and give up, six runs in the first, and you're like, oh, boy,
2: yeah,
18: it's going to be ugly.
2: Yeah. No, I'm with you. I'm with you. It's a little unpredictable. Speaking of unpredictable, I want to rotate over to the NBA playoffs. So we've got four teams in the East, four teams in the West that are still alive. We'll take a look at all the second round series here. And so starting tonight, we'll have game one between Oklahoma City and the Lakers. I don't know what you think about it. I mean, I'll be honest with you. I know you like the Lakers, but I was surprised that Houston didn't win the series against the Lakers, and now I kind of feel like Oklahoma City's going to sweep them. But you tell me, what are you seeing here? Do the Lakers, they got a little something going on right now? Are they going to make it competitive against the Thunder?
18: I hope it's not a sweep. Mm-hmm. Let me say that. I don't put much faith in the Lakers. I don't see much defense there. They don't have any of those type guys. Got some wisdom up there.
2: Doncic's not so back either, is he? He's not playing right now.
18: Who? No, he's not back, but he is. I saw some video of him shooting around.
2: Okay,
18: so maybe he's trying to make his way back. Maybe getting closer than we think. But yeah, I don't really see much with the Lakers defensively. And as they go, especially when you play a young team like OKC, man, you better have some dogs in there that can play some defense. And I just don't see them with it. But hey, This is why you play the game.
2: Yeah, I mean, they figured it out against Houston, which Houston is no OKC, mm-hmm. but you know, it's a good team to beat, if you ask me. You know, LeBron, you know, played really well in that series. The Arkansan Austin Reeves is back from his injury. I think that helps out. And then if they get Doncic back, you know, maybe they can make a little noise against Oklahoma City. Do you find
18: they'll have all offense and no defense?
2: right. Do you find Oklahoma City as boring to watch? A lot of people are saying that the Thunder basketball is boring to watch. A lot of it's because they make a game out of drawing a lot of contact and shooting a lot of free throws. Do you find them to be a boring brand of basketball?
18: Nope, not at all. That's the way you're supposed to play the game. You can draw the foul, and if it's working, let it work.
2: I mean,
18: I don't see it like that at all.
2: I don't know how, you know, I would kind of be with you. I would rather see him go up and down the floor and then shoot, but they win, and that's what matters. And that's what sports is about, is winning.
18: All that matters.
2: And so I think that, you know, when they get the job done at the level that they're getting it done, probably shouldn't complain about how they're doing it, especially if it's not illegal, and what they're doing is not illegal. So the other series.
18: Unless you're like some of these young kids today who think that participating is better and more important than winning.
2: No, that's not that. That doesn't work in our world. We'll get them, Mark. As soon as they're over 18, we'll start ripping them on this show. So don't worry about it. The other series in the West, I should say, not even 18. They got to graduate high school. Once you're out of high school, fair game to rip you. The other series in the West is Minnesota and San Antonio. That started last night. Minnesota actually gets the game one win. Anthony Edwards returns back to the lineup for the Wolves, the T-Wolves. Who do you like here? I mean, I'm way into San Antonio's side of this, but and surprised they lost last night. But who do you like in this series?
18: So I want San Antonio to win because mainly all year, LeFraud James has been ducking and dodging playing against Wembanyama.
2: Yeah,
18: LeFraud. I want to see him have to actually play against Wembanyama play against LeFraud. I just have to see it. In a seven-game series, he can't sit out two or three games because they won't have two or three games. So he'll have to actually play, and that'll be interesting to see.
2: Yeah, I've definitely got San Antonio coming through this series. I want to see the San Antonio Oklahoma City matchup in the West Finals. But Minnesota, I would say Minnesota is the hottest team in the NBA playoffs right now. I mean, they get past Denver. And now they get the game one win, and that was without Anthony Edwards getting past Denver, though Denver's probably falling apart at this point. Jokic might be the only good part that they have. But then they get the game one win over San Antonio. All of a sudden, Anthony Edwards back. He got a lot of confidence. I don't know. Might be something here. So Minnesota apparently not a joke right now. In the East, we've got Denver, who barely got past Orlando. And Anthony Black, of course, got to mention him, against Cleveland, who had trouble with Toronto. So you Detroit and Cleveland, who do you like in that one?
18: I really want Detroit to win because I think Cade Cunningham really needs to step up if he's ever going to be a superstar in this league. So I like Detroit. I also like that Thompson brother instead of the Thompson brother that's in Houston. So yeah. I want to see Detroit win that series.
2: I would too, but I just think Cade Cunningham's one-dimensional, meaning that he has to do everything. He doesn't have enough of a team around him. Like, he has to create his own shots, and then he has to create shots for the other players on the team as well. So I just feel like he doesn't have enough around him to get through. And then, so I think Cleveland will win that one. Who do you got in the Knicks in Philadelphia?
18: Knicks, man, have been hot. And with Boston laying an egg.
2: Big one.
18: Like they did. Like they did in game seven.
2: Yeah.
18: I can't. That's what I'm pulling for in that Eastern Conference right now.
2: Yeah. No, I'm with you. The Philly. If I have to hear Paul George anymore, and I don't even dislike Paul George, but I hate when he calls himself Playoff P. You've been the worst in the playoffs. What are you talking about, Playoff P? So get out of here with that. So, but, you know, and I think Paul George is probably going to slow down. He doesn't usually go too long at a high level. And then we'll see if Embiid can get through the series without getting hurt as well. But I do like the Knicks on this one moving forward. So, Mark, always appreciate the time on the show, of course. So we'll get back together on Thursday. We'll be getting ready for the weekend of college baseball. And, of course, the NBA playoffs will be continuing as well. So we'll get into what the weekend's going to look like on Thursday. But hope you have a good couple of days. Stay dry today, and we'll talk to you in 48 hours.
18: Sounds good.
2: There he goes. He's Mark Edwards of Mike Faison, Farmers Insurance Sports Report. You can call Mike Faison at 501-228-4944. Get yourself a quote on some insurance. 21 minutes after 8 o'clock, we're going to check in on the five things that you need to know. Here's Jay Jones.
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12: From the KARN newsroom, I'm Jay Jones. The Arkansas National Guard says eight guardsmen were injured in a military vehicle accident in Fort Chaffee on Monday. ANG said in a news release that around 11 a.m., eight soldiers were injured, including one seriously, when three vehicles were involved in an accident during a training exercise. The soldier with serious injuries was airlifted to Fayetteville to undergo surgery. Pine Bluff city leaders delayed a vote Monday night on a proposed ordinance aimed at strengthening renters' rights, choosing to gather more input after concerns were raised about hazardous living conditions and the impact on landlords. The ordinance would set minimum housing standards and hold landlords accountable for unsafe or uninhabitable properties. Supporters say it's a long overdue step to address gaps in tenant protections. Hazen School District leaders and the community gathered for a historic moment in the town's history. Ground was broken on Monday on four new facilities that school officials say students will utilize for decades. They include a new pre-K building, a field house for the football team, a girls' sports athletic complex, and an agriculture building with an accompanying greenhouse. The school district received funding for the projects after a mill increase vote passed in the November 2024 election. Teacher Appreciation Week is happening this week through Friday. It's a national holiday that shows teachers how much we appreciate all their hard work, sacrifices, and the love they show the students each and every day. This week, there are lots of freebies and deals for Teachers Appreciation Week. Places like Buffalo Wild Wings, Whataburger, Chick-fil-A, and more are chipping in. Teachers will need a work ID or badge to obtain most of these deals. It's Cinco de Mayo, the holiday that commemorates the Mexican Army's triumph over the French forces at the Battle of Puebla during the Franco-Mexican War on May 5, 1862. Though it's not widely observed in Mexico itself, Cinco de Mayo has grown into a vibrant celebration of Mexican culture and heritage here in the U.S. Lots of festivities are planned for today. You can find them online. From the KRN Newsroom, I'm Jay Jones.
2: All right, thank you, Jay. I was just watching an instructional video on how to properly roll a burrito. I don't think many people actually roll a burrito correctly. So, yeah, I learned, I mean, I grew up with a lot of Mexicans, and so I think my high school was like, it was like 55% Mexican, to be honest with you. But nonetheless, I learned how to roll early on. If you don't know how, definitely take the lesson. But I was watching this guy on the internet. Just wonderful. It makes me want a burrito. And to be in Cinco de Mayo, that makes a lot of sense. So, all right, we'll be right back. Another look at the traffic, the weather, the money news. It's all coming up on First News here on News Radio 1029 KARN.
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2: A good Tuesday morning to you. Cinco de Mayo here on the 5th day of May. It is 27 minutes after 8 o'clock, so let's check in on the traffic and the weather here. Santa James.
0: With a look at the Southern Bancorp traffic this morning, we are still seeing heavy traffic at the north and south interchanges and on 30 eastbound from the I-40 interchange back to Bryant. And that's your Southern Bancorp traffic. Southern Bancorp, wealth builders for everyone, now serving Little Rock. With the Arkansas Traffic Network, I'm Santa James.
15: Sponsored a breezy morning followed by cloudy and humid conditions. There is a chance of a thunderstorm in some areas this afternoon with the potential for hail and damaging winds. The high will reach 77. Tonight will remain cloudy and humid with a few showers and the possibility of a heavy thunderstorm. Be cautious of flash flooding, hail, and localized damaging wind gusts. The low will be around 58. Tomorrow will be cloudy and cooler with more showers and a heavy thunderstorm expected. The high temperature will be 62. I'm AccuWeather meteorologist Jason Caterina.
2: And currently, we're at 64 degrees right now. We do have some light rain coming down throughout a lot of parts of central Arkansas right now. As we head over, get another look at the money news. Right before we open up the markets for the day, we check in with Morgan Stanley Wealth Management of Little Rock's Jason Chacko. And Jason, good morning.
4: Good morning, Tubby. We are getting ready for the market open here in a couple minutes. U.S. futures are pointing towards a positive start to Tuesday trading as investors continue to watch earnings roll in. We'll watch your broad markets as well as Arkansas stocks like Tyson Foods to see if they can build on their near 8% gain from yesterday or not. A positive open would come despite mixed trading overseas. Asian market declines were paced by the Hong Kong Hang Seng Index, down 0.75% by their close. And European shares are currently led higher by the German DAX, up 1.38% as they approach their close. A quick look at non-equity markets shows oil down 3.2% to $102.97 a barrel. Gold is up 1.3% to $4,578.99 an ounce. The 10-year U.S. Treasury yield is down slightly to 4.422%, and we are ready for the market open. Back at those numbers here in 30 minutes. Toby?
2: All right, thank you, Jason. Here's our Trivia Tuesday question. There's something that we all get at the Mexican restaurants that was invented right here in Arkansas. 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Get you qualified for those sticks and cheap trick tickets. 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And, of course, you can make reservations right now at 399-8000 if you want to just jump the line on that. But send your answer into what we invented at the Mexican restaurants in 1935 in Hot Springs is when we invented this. So send that in to 501-403-5276. 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
24: We're not looking for a fight. But Iran also cannot be allowed to block innocent countries and their goods from an international waterway.
7: War Secretary Pete Hegseth.
25: There are more than 15,000 U.S. soldiers, sailors, and Marines in this area that are helping to escort these vessels. They are not actively riding alongside the vessels, but they are overwatching them. And so they have the ability to shoot down the incoming Iranian fire.
7: Fox's Trey Yangston, Tel Aviv. A man with a gun spotted near the White House exchanged gunfire with Secret Service and was shot near the National Mall. He's being charged. A juvenile also shot will survive. The same day, a federal magistrate apologized to the California suspect charged with trying to kill the president at the D.C. Hilton for what he called unfair jail conditions. 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
26: 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Slow down, own down.
1: 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A special session underway at the Capitol. Lawmakers will review and vote on proposed tax cut plan that would mark the fourth in the last 4 years. The cuts are backed by the governor. The governor has asked legislators to cut top income tax rates down to 3.7%. This could affect about 1.1 million Arkansans with a taxable income above $26,000. Corporate tax cuts are being proposed with the rate cut down to 4.1%. Some arguing against the cuts, saying this will cut funding for a number of services and programs they rely on. We'll keep you updated on air at KRK and online at KRK.com. Arkansas National Guard says seven guardsmen were hurt in a military vehicle accident at Fort Chaffee on Monday. It was a training exercise involved three vehicles. One soldier had to undergo surgery and is said to be stable. The other six had minor injuries. The vehicles involved heavy tactical units, a 10-ton truck, and heavy transport. No word on what caused the accident. An absolute miracle is what's being called in northwest Arkansas when a missing 72-year-old Van Buren woman was found after 5 days by accident. Several side-by-side riders became separated from their group in the White Rock Mountain area in Franklin County. They took an unfamiliar turn, and that's when they saw her Jeep overturned on its side. Inside was missing Sharon Brashear. They called 911 and navigated first responders to the remote wreck location to get her to the hospital. I'm KRK's Bob Clawson from the News Radio 1029 KRN News Desk.
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8: From the News Radio 1029 KRN Weather Center, I'm KRK Chief Meteorologist Todd Yacobian. With the forecast for today, we're looking at a chance for a few showers and thunderstorms during the morning. It's a low chance, but the better chance comes in late this afternoon and into the evening. Some of those thunderstorms could be strong to severe. We're expecting high temperatures around 79 degrees. The chance for showers and thunderstorms will continue into Wednesday, especially across southern Arkansas. I'm KRK Chief Meteorologist Todd Yacobian from the News Radio 1029 KRN Weather Center.
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2: A good Tuesday morning to you here on Cinco de Mayo, the fifth day of May. It's about 36 minutes after 8 o'clock. We're going to talk with Dina McCormick from Celebrity Attractions coming up in a moment. They released their new Broadway show schedule coming to the Robinson Center. So we'll get into that here in just a minute. Tell you what all the new things are coming to Central Arkansas. It is Cinco de Mayo, so we've got the Trivia Tuesday question going to win some Sticks and Cheap Trick tickets. Final few minutes, you can actually get in on this before we do the drawing for those tickets, which then qualifies you for the grand prize of Mother's Day brunch inside the Heritage Grill Steak and Fin at the downtown Marriott coming up on Sunday. So here's the question. There's something that we get at all the Mexican restaurants that was invented right here in Arkansas. What is it? And so we invented this in 1935. It's invented in Hot Springs at a place called Little Mexico Restaurant. Then changed its name to Mexico Chiquito. Blackie Donnelly was the owner who invented this. So we have the World Blank Championships are held here in Little Rock each year. So send the answer to 501-403-5276. Drawing coming up in mere moments. So get your answer in quickly, and we'll get you in that drawing coming up here on the other side of talking with Celebrity Attractions. Right now, let's see what's going on with the traffic and weather. Here's Santa James.
0: With a look at the Southern Bancorp traffic this morning, we are still seeing heavy traffic at the north and south interchanges and on 30 eastbound from the I-40 interchange back to Bryant. And that's your Southern Bancorp traffic. 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With the Arkansas Traffic Network, I'm Santa James.
15: Spots. We'll start off breezy in the morning, becoming cloudy and humid later on with a chance of thunderstorms in some areas, possibly bringing hail and strong winds. The high will reach 77 degrees. Tonight will remain cloudy and humid with a few showers and a heavy thunderstorm expected. Be cautious of potential flash flooding, hail, and localized damaging wind gusts. The low will be around 58. Tomorrow's forecasted to be cloudy and cooler with more showers and a heavy thunderstorm likely. The high temperature will be 62 degrees. I'm AccuWeather meteorologist Jason Caterina.
2: And currently, we're at 64 degrees right now. Still have some light rain coming down across Central Arkansas. Plenty of clouds as well. It's News Radio 1029 KARN.
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2: Welcome back. It is the Cinco de Mayo edition of First News. Got some more, singing some Cinco de Mayo music for us here. The new Broadway season of shows for Little Rock was released on last week by Celebrity Attractions. So here to talk about what shows are coming to town is Dina McCormick from Celebrity Attractions on the American Leak Detection phone line. And Dina, welcome back to the show. How are you this morning?
4: I am doing great. Thank you for having me.
2: You bet. Now, I kind of want to go a little bit in chronological order. And so the first thing that I saw was that it looked like you'd booked Hamilton to come back through town this year. And so what dates is that going to be back on stage here in Central Arkansas?
4: We actually have Hamilton back in Little Rock this August.
2: Wow.
4: So it'll be August 25th through the 30th. It will be here for a whole week. It is probably the most requested show we've ever had at Robinson Center, and we're so excited to have it back.
2: Yeah, no, it seems to do well no matter where it goes, and so great to have it back towards the end of August, be here for an entire week. Of course, folks can get tickets at celebrityattractions.com. And then getting to some of the new shows that you announced, it starts with Beetlejuice in late October. Is that show, so is that a new one that's just going out on tour? Is it, or has it been out on tour before? Is it just leaving Broadway right now?
4: It's been on tour for a couple of years,
2: okay.
4: And it is doing gangbusters. We had it last year in Tulsa, and patrons just go nuts. They love the movie. They even love the musical more. It's
2: sure.
4: So much fun, and we have it Halloween, so how could that be better?
2: Yeah, there you go. That definitely works out beautifully. I feel like every year now, there's a production around the Wizard of Oz, and so what is Wiz focused on that comes here? I believe it's the first part of next year is when this is coming through.
4: Yes, you may remember The Wiz was a movie back in the late 70s.
2: Okay.
4: Diana Ross was Dorothy, and actually Michael Jackson was the Scarecrow.
2: Okay,
4: but
2: very
4: The
2: cool.
4: Wiz has been on Broadway and has been touring across the country. We actually have it in Tulsa this week. It opens, and it is just a different little twist on the Wizard of Oz story and set in a little bit more modern times, a little bit different, and it's
2: sure.
4: So much fun. The music is so good. Ease On Down the Road is probably the most famous song from the show.
2: Nice, and so that's going to be a great one to kick off 2027 with, is that'll be first part of the mm-hmm. year. Then I saw you've got Beauty and the Beast in May of 2027, and so I saw this is being put on by Disney, apparently, and so when Disney is behind a production, does that automatically mean that everything is over the top?
4: Everything is over the top. It has been decades since Beauty and the Beast has toured
2: yeah.
4: the country, and Disney has done a fantastic job. I mean, it's a big, gorgeous show. The sets are beautiful. The costumes are definitely over the top. It's one of my favorite memories of being at the theater is watching kids come out after they see the transformation of the Beast
2: yeah.
4: into the Prince. It's literally takes your breath away.
2: Yeah, so looking forward to that one in May of 2027. And so now what is A Beautiful Noise? What is this about?
4: Well, that has been making headway across the country the past couple of years. You know Neil Diamond.
2: Oh, okay.
4: You love Neil Diamond.
2: Yes, yes.
4: So that is his story. And it is created with Neil Diamond himself, and it goes an overview of his career and life. And it's so much fun.
2: And I assume it's
4: just...
2: You will
4: want to sing along the whole time.
2: I was going to say, it's got to be packed with Neil Diamond music, right?
4: Oh, yes, it is.
2: Yes. And
4: Sweet Caroline or Forever in Blue Jeans, you name it.
2: Yeah, Sweet Caroline's by far my favorite Neil Diamond song, but probably because they played it a lot of baseball games. But do all the shows have different dates that the tickets go on sale, or do you do everything's all at once that the tickets are available? How does that work with Celebrity Attractions?
4: Well, we what we do is we have a season subscription. Right now, our current subscribers from this past season have the opportunity to renew their same seats for this coming year. They have first choice and first choice of tickets for Hamilton. Once that is complete, we'll open up the season package so people can buy tickets for all four season shows. And then usually tickets for each show, individual show, go on sale roughly 8 to 12 weeks before each performance.
2: Okay. And so, so folks, if you want to watch these tickets for when they're going to, well, one, the easiest thing is sign up for the season subscription. That's the best thing to do. But if you're going to buy
4: tickets,
2: if you're going to buy the individual tickets, just watch the website, celebrityattractions.com. They'll let you know the dates that individual tickets will be going on sale. I should also note, Dina, while I have you here, that Celebrity Attractions is bringing Art Garfunkel to town, to the Robinson Center, June 18th. This is going to be very soon. What do you know about this? What a Wonderful World celebration tour. What's he bringing to town for us?
4: He is coming on tour, and he's singing the songs that you know and love, and it should be a fantastic concert experience. I mean, the man, I think he's 84, if I'm not mistaken. So it should be it's one of those times where you have a bucket list, and you want to see a living legend, and that's he's one of them.
2: Well, and we've been fortunate enough to, with KRN, to partner with Celebrity Attractions to give away some tickets on the for the Art Garfunkel show on June 18th. And I can't tell you, you know, a few people around here have seen that that's on the schedule. And Dina, the amount of people that have been like, hey, that is a bucket list item for me. Any way I can get some tickets? I've had to tell everybody no because we're giving them away on the air. You got to listen to the radio if you want to win them. But they're beating down my door.
4: You can buy them. You can actually buy them.
2: That's right. You can go to Celebrity Attractions. You can jump the line of the contest and buy some tickets. That would be the way that that you get this done. So, but Dina, very exciting. Everything that that you've released as far as the new shows from Beetlejuice to Beauty and the Beast and the Wiz, all sorts of great new great productions coming through town, and then of course Art Garfunkel June 18th at the Robinson Center. But want to remind people, get all the information at celebrityattractions.com. you can buy tickets there as well as figure out what dates everything's going on. But Dina, as always, thank you for joining us here on the show, and we'll catch up again very soon.
4: Sounds great. Thank you so much.
2: You bet.
4: Have a great
2: day. There goes Dina McCormick from Celebrity Attractions. Always appreciate her time here on the radio station with us. Let's check in on some traffic and some weather, see what's going on outside right now. Here is Santa James.
6: With a look at the Southern Bank Corp traffic this morning, state police are reporting an accident on 430 southbound at exit 4 in Little Rock that's impacting the left lane and shoulder. And we're also still seeing heavy traffic at the north and south interchanges and on 30 eastbound from the I-40 interchange back to Bryant. And that's your Southern Bank Corp traffic. 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With the Arkansas Traffic Network, I'm Santa James.
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15: Expect a breezy morning followed by cloudy and humid conditions. There is a chance of a thunderstorm in some areas this afternoon with the potential for hail and damaging winds. The high will reach 77. Tonight will remain cloudy and humid with a few showers and the possibility of a heavy thunderstorm. Be cautious of flash flooding, hail, and localized damaging wind gusts. The low will be around 58. Tomorrow will be cloudy and cooler with more showers and a heavy thunderstorm expected. The high temperature will be 62. I'm AccuWeather meteorologist Jason Caterina.
2: Well, we're above that high temperature for that day. We're at 64 right now. Got a little bit of light rain moving around central Arkansas as well, and lots of clouds also. So we take a look at five things you need to know. Here is Jay Jones.
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1: The Arkansas National Guard says 8 guardsmen were injured in a military vehicle accident in Fort Chaffee on Monday. ANG said in a news release that around 11 a.m., 8 soldiers were injured, including one seriously, when 3 vehicles were involved in an accident during a training exercise. The soldier with serious injuries was airlifted to Fayetteville to undergo surgery. Pine Bluff city leaders delayed a vote Monday night on a proposed ordinance aimed at strengthening renters' rights, choosing to gather more input after concerns were raised about hazardous living conditions and the impact on landlords. The ordinance would set minimum housing standards and hold landlords accountable for unsafe or uninhabitable properties. Supporters say it's a long overdue step to address gaps in tenant protections. Hazen school district leaders and the community gathered for a historic moment in the town's history. Ground was broken on Monday on 4 new facilities that school officials say students will utilize for decades. They include a new pre-K building, a field house for the football team, a girls' sports athletic complex, and an agriculture building with an accompanying greenhouse. The school district received funding for the projects after a mill increase vote passed in the November 2024 election. Teacher Appreciation Week is happening this week through Friday. It's a national holiday that shows teachers how much we appreciate all their hard work, sacrifices, and the love they show the students each and every day. This week, there are lots of freebies and deals for Teachers Appreciation Week. Places like Buffalo Wild Wings, Whataburger, Chick-fil-A, and more are chipping in. Teachers will need a work ID or badge to obtain most of these deals. It's Cinco de Mayo, the holiday that commemorates the Mexican Army's triumph over the French forces at the Battle of Puebla during the Franco-Mexican War on May 5th, 1862. Though it's not widely observed in Mexico,

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2: 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So that was the answer to the trivia question. 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So lots of good deals. Twin Peaks. Oh, don't turn your nose up about Twin Peaks. Everybody likes a Twin Peaks. The Twin Peaks offers, they got $5 Micheladas, 22 ounces. Got the cocktails, got the shots, margarita specials, mojito specials, and that goes all the way through today. So there you go. All right, so there's some of the deals that you can get in on. It is 55 minutes after 8 o'clock. We got to take a quick break before we wrap things up. It is News Radio 1029 KARN.
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10: Getting your heart broken can be really rough. It'll happen to most of us at some point in our lives. It's not just an emotional experience, it's a physical one too. Often described as getting the wind knocked out of you, a knot in your stomach, trouble sleeping. I recently spoke about this with Dr. Yoram Yovel, a psychiatrist and neuroscientist. He was on my podcast, Chasing Life. Now, he told me heartbreak doesn't have to last forever, and while your inclination might be to withdraw, isolate, and shut down, it's often the opposite of what supports healing. One of the things that helps us the most is reconnecting to other people you love. And the reverse is also true, he said. If someone you care about is struggling, don't give up on them. You hold the power to comfort loved ones that are in deep physical or emotional distress. I'm Dr. Sanjay Gupta, helping you live a better life.
2: 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And I send you off to the Chris Plant Show. Starts just after 9 o'clock this morning, but we do need that final look at the traffic and the weather here, Santa James.
11: With a look at the Southern Bank Corp traffic this

0: morning, state police are reporting an accident on 430 southbound at exit 4 in Little Rock that's impacting the left lane and shoulder. We're still seeing heavy traffic at the north and south interchanges and on 30 eastbound from the I-40 interchange back to Bryant. And that's your Southern Bank Corp traffic. 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With the Arkansas Traffic Network, I'm Santa James.
1: And taking a look at the weather today, going to be cloudy, humid, going to see some rain, going to possibly see some thunderstorms, high around 77, 78 tonight. Cloudy, humid, a couple more showers, possible heavy thunderstorms, low around 58 tomorrow. Going to be cloudy and cooler, a couple of showers in the forecast, thunderstorms as well, high around 62, currently 64 degrees, with some light rain still coming down across central Arkansas. As we head over, get that final look at the money news this morning. We do that with Morgan Stanley Wealth Management's Jason Chacko. And Jason, good morning.
2: Good morning, Toby. We do have a positive start to the market this morning. Dow Jones Industrial Average currently up 172 points at 49,114.25. S&P 500 is up almost 0.2% at 7,246.88. In Arkansas stocks, we have gains for 9 of the 14 companies we follow. Largest move up early this morning is currently Dillard's, currently up $6.62 a share to $557.41. But the largest decline is America's Car-Mart, currently down 3.9% to $12.03 a share. That's all for now. We'll watch the markets and be back with a close at 5 this evening. Toby?
1: All right, thank you, Jason. We appreciate that. Of course, getting things ready for the Wednesday edition already. Opportunity Arkansas CEO and founder Nick Horton's going to be stopping by, as he normally does on a Wednesday. Wild Man Wilson will be in studio with us tomorrow. Lou Graham, our money man, he's going to join us tomorrow, talk about his stock trading game, which he has for students here in Arkansas. So they're just wrapping it up for the year. So we'll find out about that. Also, some more sticks and cheap trick tickets for the qualifying for the Mother's Day brunch at the Heritage Grill this weekend. Don't miss the Finnegan Show at 4 o'clock this afternoon, and we will see you promptly at 6 a.m. tomorrow morning right back here.
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4: The ceasefire with Iran is not over. I'm Dave Anthony, Fox News. Despite attacks and counterattacks in the Strait of Hormuz,
5: certainly we would urge Iran to be prudent.
4: War Secretary Pete Hegseth, as the U.S. military in a new operation, Project Freedom, works to escort hundreds of oil tankers and other ships stranded in the Strait.
5: We're not looking for a fight, but Iran also cannot be allowed to block innocent countries and their goods from an international waterway.
4: So Hegseth warns,
5: to what remains of Iran's forces, if you attack American troops or innocent commercial shipping, you will face overwhelming and devastating American firepower.
4: But Iran has its own warning, not to drag this back into a quagmire, that after attacking ships, both commercial and U.S. military.
6: Yesterday, two U.S. Navy destroyers crossed through the strait, but faced incoming missiles, drones, and Iranian fast boats, which they had to defend against, shooting down the missiles before they got close. Yesterday, the ceasefire looked increasingly shaky. Today, as of now, Iran has not fired any missiles or drones. General Kane said the strait is much calmer today.
4: Fox's Jennifer Griffin at the Pentagon. Referencing Joint Chiefs Chairman General Dan Kane, who said this morning the U.S. blockade on Iran's ports remains in place. It's primary day in two states, Ohio and Indiana, where there are seven Republican state senators facing GOP challengers backed by President Trump, trying to unseat those senators for joining Democrats blocking a congressional redistricting in Indiana that could have helped the GOP gain more House seats in the November elections, like in Texas and Missouri. Democrats have countered that in California and Virginia and maybe New York now.
7: House Minority Leader Hakeem Jeffries, a Democrat representing New York, says he's working on a plan to redraw congressional maps in his home state. New York's Constitution bars the altering of state voting maps and gives the independent Redistricting Commission sole authority over redrawing them. Any changes would have to be okayed by state lawmakers and a majority of voters.
4: That's Tanya J. Powers. 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
12: 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On the contrary, they're going to double down on men who's on careers of people who have been built on hostage taking, assassination, domestic repression and torture and of people. And by any standard, he is considered as radical as the regime's hardline elite that was in power.
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12: You know, there's something big Americans keep forgetting about, you know, behind the news cycles, behind the tariff wars, the conflicts, war, ICE raids here at home. Behind all of this, there's an uncomfortable truth that we need to admit. We do have $39 trillion in debt as a country. 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
14: Well, some news from Washington. President Trump has promised to review Iran's new 14-point peace plan, but has already said he can't imagine that it would be acceptable. Yep. Nothing less. Nothing says diplomacy like, I haven't read it, and the answer is no.
15: Yes, the propaganda apparatus of the Democrat Party. They really ought to be goose-stepping, along with this Michigan Democrat lady who loves her Nazi grandfather. I love my dead Nazi grandfather. That'd be a tough one. I wouldn't brag about it. Democrats. Really, everything about them just shrieks mental illness, doesn't it? Scream at the sky day with your Nazi family. What? You're all mental. Before we get to the kamikaze dolphins, I want to get to the kamikaze dolphins. And, of course, the judge. Hey, you know, the poor would-be Trump assassin at the correspondence dinner. You guys have been mean to him in jail. Not really, but we'll get to that, too, because the judge apologized to the would-be presidential assassin and mass murderer. He was a wannabe mass murderer. The Secret Service stopped him, and And the Democrats are promoting him, and the judge is a Democrat, so we got that. But let's go back to the telephones, Michael. Let's go to Chris, calling from Pasadena, Maryland. Christopher, you're on the Chris Plant Show. Chris, where'd he go? Hey, Chris, here we are.
16: Hey,
15: there you are now. Chris.
16: I'm talking to Chris Plant.
15: Heck yeah.
16: You're the best, my friend. But anyway, the reason that I called is because your original caller called up about Cinco de Mayo.
15: Cinco de Mayo.
16: So, yes, sir. And Puebla. And my guys that work for me are all from Puebla, Mexico.
15: No kidding.
16: And, well, it's not that outrageous, and I'll tell you why. Because if you go into Riverdale in Hyattsville, right there outside of your hometown, that is called Little Puebla.
15: Yeah.
16: So the all them are Puebla Mexicans. The guys work for me, and, of course, they don't know anything about Cinco de Mayo. But the reality is, when the French were coming up at that time, they were literally coming to help the South in the Civil War.
15: Uh-huh.
16: So the Cinco de Mayo battle had a major impact on the Civil War because the French were heading in that direction.
15: Dang French.
16: And they stopped them.
15: You know, the French, they were terrible slavers. Look at Haiti. Haiti was one of the great hellholes in the universe of slavery, and the French ran it, and they were known to be particularly awful when it came to slavery because, you know, they're French, and they have a lot of their cheese issues and things like that. But you've got guys that work for you that are from Pueblo, Mexico, and that's one of the reasons that you're all up to speed on the actual history of Cinco de Mayo. And the Spanish, it's the 5th of May, of course, celebrate Mexico's victory over the French Empire at the Battle of Pueblo, which it's actually Puebla, isn't it? I think you pronounced it correctly, and then I didn't. But Battle of Puebla, because it ends with an A, and it's not just your Pueblo like an old stucco house or something. But great stuff. And General Ignacio Zaragoza, who was the... the history of European and North American warfare is a fascinating history. Huh? There's no doubt about it.
16: No doubt. And if you look at, I'm sorry, I didn't mean to interrupt, but if you look at the Dominican and all that, that island was divided in half between the French and the English, and the French held the. You know, they held the other side back, and that's why once, because they wanted reparation. They made them, not only did they enslave them, they made them pay money to even stay there.
15: that's tough.
16: Yeah. Yes, it is. It's like double trouble, you know?
15: That's tough stuff, man. That's great. All right, so Chris, you are you're in Pasadena, Maryland. You have guys working for you. You have a business, and you're a businessman, and you have employees that work for you, and you like history.
16: I do, and I gotta let you know, the Cinco de Mayo didn't come because the Puebla Mexicans work with me, because they are clueless about anything. Like, so I educate them on their own Mexican history.
15: That was very thoughtful of you.
16: Well, yeah, we all got to do our part.
15: That's probably too imperialist for... like this lady with the Nazi grandfather.
16: Oh, yeah, I mean, that's insane. I don't, you know.
15: Yeah. Isn't that a great story?
16: You can't make that up.
15: She goes on Facebook. She goes on Facebook and brags about her Nazi grandfather, who she, look, and I can understand, a few years she's a little girl and her grandfather is there and she likes her grandfather and her grandfather likes her, and she shouldn't go slandering him later in life. But on the other hand, when you're in Democrat Party politics and you're working with statewide Democrat leaders in Michigan and trying to get national figures elected to the Senate. Maybe you shouldn't. That's maybe not the time to post pictures of your Nazi grandfather in his Nazi uniform bragging about how he was on the other side in World War II and posting the pictures. That's low IQ theater, I've got to say.
16: Yeah, but you know, Chris, it's because they're bold and they can say whatever they want. You know, they're never held accountable.
15: Yeah.
16: And going back real quick to the Haitian and the Dominican, if you look at that island and you go back to slavery, how the Haiti was ruled by the French and the Dominican, I believe English. I mean, I'm pretty sure of that. And how when they free that island, how different the two countries handled the division of the island, and that is clearly why the Haitians are so far back, because the French, again, they try to, not only enslave them, but they made them pay for being slaves.
15: Yeah.
16: But Chris, I just got to say, buddy, you're the best. I mean, I listen to you all the time, and I love you. And my guys, when we drive down the road, my name's Chris Cruz, and when you do the advertising for the Chris Plant Cruz, we all get a kick out of it. Because they're always like, Chris Plant Cruz. And that's kind of my nickname with the guys. I am Chris Plant Cruz, and I appreciate it.
15: Is that right? Your guys call you Chris Plant Cruz because your name is Chris Cruz?
16: Well, when the commercial comes on, they're like, hey, it's Chris Plant Cruz.
15: That's funny.
16: Totally.
15: That's funny stuff, Chris. I got to say, well, you should come along on the Sea Cruise. I'll buy you beers.
16: Oh, man. Okay, but I drink Coors Light, not Bud Light.
15: Okay, I don't drink Bud Light anymore either.
16: Okay, I don't blame you.
15: Yeah, I don't drink Bud Light either. I'm drinking Bitburger these days. Bitburger, it's a German beer. I get it at the grocery store, put it in the fridge. It's real good. I like it a lot. Hey, Chris, a fun call. Thank you for the call. We always like to, be fact-checked. If there is anything to fact-check, I invite actual fact-checks, not like the fake fact-checkers that we have in the fake news media, right? Crazy, man.
16: Okay, but fact-check me also, my friend.
15: Well, if I saw anything that needed to be fact-checked, I would, I can assure you.
16: Okay.
15: Because it's conversation.
16: Again, you're the best out there. You should be beyond nationwide. Pasadena down here, our crew, we love you.
15: Well, you're very kind. I thank you very much, Chris. Honestly, I want to get to the next crazy Democrat festival here because, it's a thank you, Chris. Great call. Great fun. Nice talking to you. I'll look forward to seeing you down the road around here, and I'll still buy the beer. All right. I'll buy the beer when I run again. Now, I've got to say we've got the judge apologizing. That's coming up. But let's get to the Pentagon briefing this morning because the Pentagon, they had a briefing. And they had the Secretary of War, I spent 10 years covering the Pentagon and all the briefings at the Pentagon and all that good stuff. And in the briefing room, Pete Hegseth, Secretary of War. He's not the Secretary of Defense, Secretary of War. But Pete Hegseth was there. And, of course, the Chairman of the Joint Chiefs of Staff also there. Chairman of the Joint Chiefs of Staff. And y'all know him. Yeah, Raisin Kane, General Kane, General Daniel Kane, and call sign Raisin. He's a fighter pilot, and President Trump loved the guy and brought him up and all this stuff. But listen to this, because today at the Pentagon briefing, and Raisin Kane, General Kane, jumped right in when a nice lady asked, hey, there are reports that the Iranians are using kamikaze dolphins, and they are trying to keep the sea lanes open in the Strait of Hormuz, right? And so he was asked by a nice lady reporter, hey, what's up with the kamikaze dolphins? And the sec war, as they're used to say, sec def. The sec war is there. And the CJCS chairman of the Joint Chiefs of Staff, General Raisin Kane.
17: For Secretary Hegseth, are there still concerns about mines in the strait? And can you kind of clarify these reports of kamikaze dolphins that we've heard about?
15: What?
18: I haven't heard the kamikaze dolphin thing. It's like sharks with laser beams, right?
5: I can't confirm or deny whether we have kamikaze dolphins, but I can confirm they don't.
15: But I can confirm they don't. The kamikaze dolphins, and it's fun. And Raisin Kane, you heard General Kane, he said, Well, Kevin, this is like, Kamikaze Dolphins. He's immediately reminded. Listen, Raisin Kane is immediately reminded of Austin Powers' International Man of Mystery and the sharks with laser beams, the sharks with lasers, which Dr. Evil wanted in his pool so he could feed people to him and stuff. And Raisin Kane went immediately here.
19: Mr. Powers, you'll notice that all of the sharks have laser beams attached to their heads. I figure every creature deserves a warm meal.
20: Dr. Evil, it's about the sharks.
19: You know, I have one simple request, and that is to have sharks with frickin' laser beams attached to their heads. What do we have?
20: Sea bass. They are mutated sea bass.
19: Really? Are they ill-tempered?
20: Absolutely.
15: They're ill-tempered laser and a sea bass, but they're not sharks with laser beams. Dr. Evil was not happy at all.
18: I haven't heard the Kamikaze Dolphin thing. It's like sharks with laser beams, right?
15: The chairman of the Joint Chiefs of Staff, I haven't heard the Kamikaze Dolphins thing. It's like sharks with laser beams. Isn't that amazing? The Pentagon briefing this morning on sharks with laser beams, but actually dolphins, kamikaze dolphins with exploding. And they would see this could turn Democrats against Iran at long last, blowing up dolphins just to target ships and all kinds of crazy stuff like that. Just amazing. All right. So, yeah, that was from where we sit. That was the highlight from the Pentagon briefing this morning. It was very nice. And I tell you, we've got more coming up. And one of the things we have coming up, and I'm looking forward to this because in a few minutes, I'm going to be speaking to David Bozell of the Media Research Center, the great people at the Media Research Center holding their feet to the fire. The crooked news media have been doing it for a long, long time. MRC and I, we go way back. And in just a few minutes, we're going to have David Bozell from Media Research Center calling into the program, which I never do. When's the last time I did that? I just talked to, you know, people, the American people. But David Bozell from Media Research Center is going to call it because they're announcing their winners of this year's Bulldog Awards, the Bulldog Awards. And David Bozell will be on the show in just a few minutes to announce this year's recipients of the Bulldog Awards for doing great work on telling the truth and trying to hold our media responsible. And it's Cinco de Mayo, too, so we got a little... I am the Frito Bandito. I'm the Frito Bandito. Every Cinco de Mayo, I buy a bag of Fritos. I buy a bag of Fritos. And I might have a margarita or something like that, but got to have some Fritos because can't be the Frito Bandito without a bag of Fritos. David Bozell coming up, Media Research Center. This year's Bulldog Awards being announced here first to the entire nation, the world, the galaxy, and beyond.
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30: Man,

0: Ah, yes. That was, of course, a George C. Scott Day of the Dolphin clip we played back there. Let's go back to the telephones. Let's go to David calling from Stafford, Virginia. David, you're on the Chris Plant Show.
1: Hi, Chris. Can you hear me?
0: Yes, sir, I can.
1: Yeah, I just wanted to point out that we are in this very special Cinco de Mayo. It's at the confluence of Taco Tuesday.
0: It is Taco Tuesday. Every Tuesday is Taco Tuesday. I love those tacos from the grocery store. But Old El Paso, those are my faves.
1: Yeah, we have that every once in a while as well. But since we moved to Colorado Springs recently, we have some pretty good Mexican restaurants here that serve up pretty good tacos.
0: Well, that's good. I remember when MS-13 was taking over the apartment complexes in Colorado. I think that was at Colorado Springs. Where was that? The multiple apartment
1: Aurora.
0: Oh, it was Aurora. You're right. It was Aurora, Colorado. I apologize. It was Aurora, Colorado. Colorado Springs was the transgender massacres and things like that. Because, but the Democrats, they've invited in so many millions of illegal aliens. We should at least get good restaurants out of it, don't you think?
1: Yeah, we should. And when I see you in Trieste on float with the Splendor, I'll mention a few things about what's going on here in Colorado.
0: Okay, all right, good. So we're going to see each other aboard the luxurious ship, the Splendor, in Trieste, Italy, before we set sail for points south. We're going to Croatia and Montenegro and back to Italy and Greece and Athens and lots of cool places. And I got to tell you, David, this ship is one of the nicest ships on the planet.
1: Yeah, I believe the Splendor is one of the newer ones for it the is. Regent.
0: It is, yeah. It's yeah. And we went on the sister ship, I guess, 2 years ago, and just a honey. And then they said, oh, yeah, we're making another one just like it. It's going to be same thing, only newer. And, it's going to be beautiful.
1: I was aboard that ship. We were in, sailed around the British Isles.
0: Right, exactly. Oh, okay. Wonderful, wonderful. Yeah, it's all a blur to me.
1: Yeah,
0: you know.
1: You might remember us. I think my wife almost ripped your arm off in the Urquhart Castle when she was trying to take your picture.
0: Oh, yes, of course. Yeah, up on the top.
1: Yeah.
0: Yeah, up on the top. Yeah, I remember it. Yeah, no, my arm is fine.
1: I apologize to you for that.
0: Oh, that's very funny.
1: Nice picture.
0: No, well, I'm glad a nice picture came out. My arm is fine, and both of them are fine, actually. My arm is fine. It's like the one-armed man over here. that's great. All right, David, great call. Thank you for the call, and I'll look forward to seeing you in Trieste as we set sail for an extraordinary trip.
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5: Ceasefire is not over.
4: War Secretary Pete Hegseth this morning at a Pentagon briefing on Operation Epic Fury and Project Freedom in the conflict with Iran. The secretary also describes the job the U.S. Navy is doing, guiding ships through the Strait of Hormuz.
5: Providing 24/7 overwatch for peaceful commercial vessels, except Iran's, of course.
6: It's the first time we've heard from Secretary Hegseth and General Kane since the president announced on Sunday a new military operation to open the Strait of Hormuz and break Iran's blockade. Hegseth described the operation as temporary.
4: Fox's Jennifer Griffin. Secretary Hegseth says hundreds more ships are lining up to transit the narrow waterway. Attack heavy. NASDAQ hitting an all-time intraday high at the opening bell. And like the S&P 500, both have a chance to finish the day with another record close. 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
7: 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The group was driving in 3 vehicles during a training exercise at Fort Chaffee when dust impacted their visibility. One soldier was airlifted to the hospital and underwent surgery. The other 7 were treated for minor injuries. 4 of them have already returned to duty. A proposed city ordinance to hold landlords accountable in Pine Bluff is now on hold. The ordinance is expected to set minimum housing standards for all landlords after local renters raised concerns about living conditions. Multiple landlords spoke during last night's city council meeting, saying their opinions should be heard before the ordinance takes effect. The council voted 5-3 to table the ordinance for a later date. However, they did not set that date. A new hybrid program is coming to UAMS. The College of Nursing is launching a nurse midwifery program to train registered nurses to become certified nurse midwives. This is a master's program that takes about 3 years to finish. Most of the coursework is available online, but in-person clinical training is required. A new resource is now open in Pine Bluff, offering relief for cancer patients and their families. Donna Terrell's Warrior Lodge offers a home away from home for patients getting treatment at Jefferson Regional. The lodge features private suites, shared living spaces, and wellness areas designed to support healing. It was made possible by donations to Yoga Warriors Fighting Cancer in memory of Donna's daughter who passed away after battling colon cancer. I'm Fox 16's Ashley King from the News Radio 102.9 KRN News Desk.
8: From the Arkansas Storm Team, I'm KRK4 News Meteorologist Pat Walker. About a 30% chance of a shower or a thunderstorm this afternoon with a high of 79. Tonight, that's when the rain and storm chance really goes up, and that's when severe weather will be most likely. An 80% chance of rain and storms for tonight, those storms most likely to be severe this evening before midnight. A cold front will come through. We'll drop down to 55 overnight. I'm meteorologist Pat Walker for News Radio 102.9 KARN.
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0: Well, I'm very, very happy Tuesday to you once again. We remain at 888-630-9625. And this is a rare pleasure for our humble radio broadcast. Because today, our great friend David Bozell is joining us from the Media Research Center to announce the winners, this year's recipients of their outstanding awards, the Bulldog Awards. And David, you there?
1: Mr. Plan, how are you, buddy?
0: There he is. I'm just great. How about you, man? That's it's a big day. It's a big
1: doing
0: day.
1: Great.
0: Media Research Center,
1: yeah.
0: And the annual Bulldog Awards, and that's a big deal. I'm so pleased. I'm so glad that that you called me and said, "Hey, but we'd like to announce this on Tuesday. Can we?" Heck yeah! I said, "Yeah, you betcha." Because not just because I have a Bulldog Award at home, which I do. proudly displayed, 2023, the Bulldog Award that you graciously and generously granted me for outstanding radio talk show host 3 years ago now. But that's okay. I could win another one in the future.
1: You just might.
0: I know. You keep up the platitudes, you just might.
1: Very
0: good. All right. Oh, we got an arrangement now. That's kind of like, that's almost a handshake.
1: I am not immune to bribes.
0: Hilarious. That is great. So I did see that the Washington Examiner, it's the Washington Examiner, right? That they got a little bit of a lead on me, the great people of the Washington Examiner. But you are here with me today, David Bozell, Media Research Center, and it is the annual Bulldog Awards Day, and I'm thrilled to have you here with us. So I don't want to start ticking them off for you. I'm sure you want to do them in order. And there is a great Lifetime Achievement Award that I don't know if you want to get to that first or last.
1: Yeah, sure.
0: So I want to let you lay it out. Yeah, go ahead.
1: Well, I appreciate, Chris, I appreciate the opportunity. I really do. And you've got a terrific show. And I really admire the crew you built for yourself. And I admire the audience you've curated nationwide. The Bulldogs that we're presenting from the Media Research Center are our alternative to the Pulitzers that were announced last night. And the conservative ecosystem has long been sort of ignored, dismissed, and pushed off to the side by liberal media elites. And this was, you know, our opportunity to recognize good people doing the right things in the world of news the right way, as opposed to what we do 99% of the time, which is essentially exposing and documenting liberal media behaving badly all day, every day. But, it starts with our Lifetime Achievement Award. And this goes this year to Pat Buchanan, famously ran for president in 1992, but made his bones on the McLaughlin Report. I'm going to date myself. McLaughlin Group, CNN's Crossfire.
0: Sure. Yeah.
1: You know, there may not be a MAGA without Pat Buchanan preaching how illegal immigration was destroying this country in the late 90s, in the early 2000s, up against the Republican establishment, up against the Republican machine at the time. He was kind of a lone wolf, and you could probably take a lot of Donald Trump's winning agenda, winning campaign rhetoric straight from the words and the speeches of Pat Buchanan from the late 90s and early 2000s. So we're honored to grant him the Lifetime Achievement Award this year in 2026. Outstanding podcast.
0: Let me just pause on Pat Buchanan for a moment, because you're so right, and you can't, you know, it'd be impossible to overstate the influence that Pat Buchanan has had for decades now. And I love Pat Buchanan. I've met him a whole lot of times over the years, and we had dinner the last time I saw him was over a dinner table, a nice Italian restaurant that he likes to go to, and he's just a great guy, and he's really laughing all the time, and he does the hand chop, you know, even at the dinner table when he's talking and making a point. He does the Pat Buchanan chop, which everybody loves when you do a Pat Buchanan impersonation. You have to do the hand chop with it, and the smile and the laughter, because he's a great guy. He's a happy word. And boy, he nailed it on illegal aliens overrunning our country decades ago. He was so far ahead of everyone else on this. Pat Buchanan, and calling the media on their bupkis for decades and decades too. And he's just a great American and a great guy, and he's fun. If you're hanging out with him, you're going to walk away saying, that guy's more fun than I ever thought anybody could be. He's just a riot.
1: Yeah.
0: Right?
1: Yeah, he absolutely is. You know, happy warrior, Chris, is the right adjective here.
0: Yep.
1: You're a happy warrior. Pat's a happy warrior. Donald Trump is a happy warrior.
0: Yeah.
1: When I get asked by candidates and elected officials who all have national ambition and, you know, how to take the next step, invariably I always tell them to be a happy warrior, be funny, you know, have a sense of humor, you know, be self-deprecating. Pat was that guy. And so many of our cousins in this space in particular are always angry all the time.
0: Yep.
1: And I don't think it's a good look. And frankly, you know, we're probably not here if not for the contributions of Pat Buchanan. So,
0: yeah.
1: You know, kudos to Pat Buchanan.
0: Yeah.
1: for his yep. contributions.
0: You betcha. Pat Buchanan, one of the greats of all time. Here you go. We have special. We have a live audience today in the studio.
1: That's awesome. That's awesome. All right, should I keep going?
0: Pat Buchanan. Yes, sir. Yeah. I'm sorry, David. Yeah. Go ahead. I just wanted to pause on Pat Buchanan for a moment there.
1: Yeah, absolutely. He deserves it. Outstanding podcast. This goes to the Daily Wire's Morning Wire. They are really trying to stick it to the New York Times. Uh-huh. New York Times is really trying to make a go of it. So is Punch Bowl, local DC rag. In the short 15-minute podcast space, you know, all the news is fit to print, and Daily Wire is making a go of it. I think it's an important contribution to the overall effort within the conservative ecosystem. We just can't let the New York Times sort of dominate, you know, that short 15-minute headline podcast space.
0: Right.
1: And DW, their Morning Wire, does it very, very well. Social media personality, the MRC Bulldog Award for Outstanding Social Media. This goes to Stephen Miller, not to the White House of Stephen Miller, but this is an account known as Red Steez. He's got over 500,000 followers. Gosh, I'm jealous. All the things that I wish I could say about the liberal media as quickly as Stephen says it, I wish I could do that as well as he does. And he does a terrific job. And I would encourage anyone in the social media space to go find him and go follow him. It's Stephen L. Miller.
0: Right.
1: And at the account at Red Steez. Op-eds for the kids out there. There is a medium called long form. You can read it. You will learn a thing or two. And if you read Douglas Murray, you'll learn 10 different things. He's an exquisite writer, featured in the New York Post and the Spectator from overseas, which, you know, God knows the UK needs voices of freedom over there. But boy, they're in a lot of trouble, and Douglas Murray brings it better than anybody. So we're pleased to give him that award. Here locally, Nick Minock, outstanding investigative journalist. So awesome to see young journalists do good investigative local news reporting. And Nick has really made a name for himself at WJLA, the local Channel 7 affiliate here in Washington, D.C.
0: Yep.
1: He tracked down this skeezy, awful, gross-looking guy who kept going in and out of women's bathrooms in Fairfax County, and Steve Descano just let him do it, in and out of Target bathrooms. He's been all over the Loudoun County school board stories. He's been all over how Fairfax County has let the school bus murderer just sort of, like, you know, basically not prosecute him, not give him over to ICE as ICE wants. Nick has been terrific. He's got such an awesome future, whether it's, you know, Newsmax or Fox News Channel or someone big mm-hmm. in the national space picks him up, you're going to get a gem in Nick Minock.
0: Yep.
1: Jenny Tare over at now at Daily Wire, but did some terrific reporting on immigration, the Aurora, Colorado stuff. She was all over it. It's well worth your time to see the backstories of how Aurora, Colorado came to be and how these illegal immigrants just basically took over this rocky town, ski town, out of nowhere. Jenny Tare, did a terrific job so she gets our MRC Bulldog Award for Outstanding Reporter. And then radio talk show hosts, you know her, I know her, Dana Lash.
0: Uh-huh.
1: She's principled. She brings receipts. She has risen above, which this sort of disgusting podcast war era that we're in, where everyone's just back and forth at each other day in and day out. I've had to mute all these guys from my social media feed, except for Dana. Dana brings it every single day. She's a terrific host. She's syndicated all across the country. She's plenty gorgeous all at the same time. She's got a terrific husband, Chris, as her producer running things down in Texas. She's a terrific advocate for the Second Amendment. And she really rises above some of the drama, just sort of middle school drama that we're currently experiencing within the conservative talk show community. And so we're happy to give her the Radio Talk Show Host Award this year. I think that was your award.
0: That's correct, yes.
1: That you got. So Dana gets that award for 2026. And we're at the end, like I said at the top, Chris, maybe it's my lineage, but I have a kind of an odd obsession with seeing the conservative media ecosystem be the mainstream. I ask, why not? Why can't we be the mainstream in this country? I don't want to have to bend the knee to liberal media, elitist media anymore. And so the more that we can promote good people doing the right things the right way, we just feel good about that, feel good about doing that. And we're pleased with our winners that we've selected this year.
0: Well, that is outstanding. And I've got to tell you, and I've got friends who have actually followed a couple of these people, and everybody on your list is wonderful. But Nick Minuck, the local Channel 7 reporter in Washington, boy, I can't tell you how many I know people who are not even conservatives who have followed Nick Minuck and his Steve Descano, the George Soros non-prosecutor, pro-crime, pro-criminal Democrat in Virginia. And Nick Minuck has done a great job of mm-hmm. doing what journalists should do. And you just don't see it very often. And he really stands out, Nick Minuck. He does. I'm getting texts about him right now.
1: Yeah. I mean, how many times have we heard that, local news is dead? And here's a guy proving that it's not.
0: Right.
1: And it could be done well in a major market. He's come on the scene, and we're happy to give him the award. I hope he goes on to, just more reporting, great things. I know he will.
0: Yep.
1: And we're super pleased to highlight him.
0: Yep, that's right. David Bozell with us here from the Media Research Center, giving out their annual Bulldog Awards. Great awards. Day after the ridiculous people at the Pulitzer. What are they? Who was the rapper that they say? Oh yeah, Kendrick Lamar got a Pulitzer Prize for what it was the greatest. He did. They gave Kendrick Lamar a Pulitzer Prize. They did. Yeah, for what was that? Most N-words in a single song or something like that?
1: Yeah, something like that. Yeah.
0: Pretty amazing stuff.
1: And now we know why the Bulldogs are as important to us as they should be to the country. I mean, this is, what are we doing? What are we doing giving Kendrick Lamar Pulitzer Prizes?
0: Right.
1: It just boggles the mind. So, but look, I mean, it's important for us to do it. It's important for the conservative media ecosystem to grow. We've got to plant our flag in all these different mediums and all these different disciplines. And that's another reason why we do this. We've got to have good writing. We've got to have good video. We've got to have good podcasting. You've got to run the gambit nowadays. And so I think we've highlighted some of the best of the best.
0: And I love the MRC Bulldog Award for Outstanding Achievement Behind Enemy Lines. That's a great award.
1: Oh, yeah, Sir Michael. Yeah, we just had him on our Newsbusters podcast yesterday. Great guy. He's on CNN a ton. Boy, he brings the receipts like none other. And again, another happy warrior. He takes all sorts of flack for being a black conservative.
0: Yeah,
1: all sorts of flack for
0: naturally
1: being a black conservative.
0: Right, sure.
1: And he'll tell you that. And it's obviously it's unnecessary. And he's got a terrific backstory, having grown up in southern Louisiana and down in New Orleans.
0: Yeah.
1: And he just he does it with patience and humor and numbers and charm. and some of these guys at CNN just don't know how to compute. It does not compute with them.
0: Yeah.
1: That a conservative would have that total package. He's got a skill set, a talent stack that is really second to none.
0: Well, that is great. David Bozell, Media Research Center, announcing the Bulldog Awards for 2026. And, you know, for the Pulitzers given out yesterday, you'll never believe it, but Pulitzers went to the Washington Post, the New York Times, and of course, the Minnesota Star Tribune, because they're pro running over ICE agents and things like that. They're on the wrong side of everything. The Pulitzer Prize has become a terrible joke. And your awards, the Bulldog Awards from the Media Research Center, just great. And David Bozell, wonderful. I'm applauding you and the Media Research Center.
1: Thanks, Chris. Appreciate it, brother.
0: Great choices once again. And thank you, David, for calling in to our show to make the announcements on these very important awards for the people on the right side of history, as Barack Obama would say. From the right, being on the right side of issues and the good guys getting the awards. Wonderful stuff. And that's it. A round of applause for all of this year's recipients, and for you, David, and for the Media Research Center. Everybody go to the Media Research Center. 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
1: MRC.org/donate and smash the donate button. We need it. We're... these guys, look, our team is coming up the elevator every single day, knowing the fight that we're in. You see our stuff, Chris. This is, 95% negative coverage against the administration day in and day out.
0: That's right.
1: Morning, noon, and late night.
0: Yep.
1: These guys are out to get this president, out to get conservatives. They'll showcase any Republican who's now against the president.
0: Right.
1: That becomes their best friend. And we got to rise above it. And the MRC documents it and exposes it every day, every single day. So help us out.
0: Yeah, man. MRC.org. Check them out. And rising above it is pretty easy, though, because, you know, when they go low, they're in their natural state. That's all you have to say about that. David Bozell, Media Research Center, thank you very much, my friend. God bless.
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1: Yeah, can you fill her up with news, please?
0: Sure, we got local, national, or world.
1: Can I get all three?
0: Absolutely. You want me to check your weather?
1: Yeah, please.
0: All right, let's see. Weather looks a bit cloudy. Uh-oh.
1: What's wrong?
0: I see you got a traffic tie-up on the main drag.
1: Oh, that's gonna cost me.
0: Not if you take a left on Main, turn right at the second light, bring you right back out to the main road. Just beyond the backup.
1: Hey, thanks.
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0: Ah, yes. Soul Finger. Let's go to the telephones, Michael. Before we get to the judge apologizing to the would-be presidential assassin and mass murderer, poor guy, he's in jail. Let's go to Philip, calling from Kentucky. Philip, you're on the Chris Plant Show.
1: Hey, Chris, thanks for taking my call. So I used to work for the Navy SEAL headquarters in Coronado, California, and the Navy had a program to defend ports using dolphins. And what they were designed to

0: is if they spotted a swimmer in the water, they rapidly went at their chest and hit him with their nose. Now, the first time they hit him, they had a buoy on it, so it would go to the surface, and a surface ship would see the buoy had been launched. I had SEAL friends of mine that were used to portray enemy divers, and they said basically after the second hit, you couldn't stand it anymore because they would break your ribs.
1: Damn dolphins. Got to bring underwater stun guns down there. I'm sure the SEALs came up with appropriate defenses for Flipper. They call him Flipper. Yeah, trained, and we've been training, our military has been training dolphins, I think, the 1970s. In fact, we played a clip from an obscure movie called Day of the Dolphin with George C. Scott, where they were training dolphins for all kinds of great things. And they're smart enough to train, and they're cute, you know.
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3: The conflict with Iran could last two, maybe three more weeks. I'm Dave Anthony, Fox News. That's what President Trump says this morning, but he also tells the Hugh Hewitt Show.
4: One way or the other, we win. We either make the right deal or we win very easily from the military standpoint. We've already won that.
3: But there have been new flare-ups in fighting. Despite that, the war secretary insists.
5: So right now, the ceasefire certainly holds, but we're going to be watching very, very closely.
3: And Pete Hegseth also says the U.S. military will get shipping flowing again in the Strait of Hormuz, escorting hundreds of oil tankers and ships that remain stranded.
5: For too long, Iran has been harassing ships, shooting at civilian tankers from all nations, and trying to impose a tolling system. Iran's plan, a form of international extortion, is unacceptable. That ends with Project Freedom.
3: Iran attacked commercial and American military ships yesterday and fired missiles and drones at the United Arab Emirates. And Fox's Lucas Tomlinson reports they're doing it again. He's in Dubai.
6: The UAE Emirati Air Defense Systems are reporting they're active in the process of shooting down missiles and drones. We have not heard anything here, but that's normal. That is normal. Normally, the target for Iran is the oil fields and gas fields around Abu Dhabi. And also, like we saw yesterday at the Fujairah oil terminal.
3: Now, oil prices are down about 4% today, but the price of the gas pump is up another 3 cents on Wall Street. The Nasdaq hit an all-time high this morning. More states are considering congressional redistricting. In New York, it would be to help Democrats win more House seats in the November elections, like California and Virginia. On the right,
7: a day after a similar session began in Alabama, Tennessee's Republican-controlled legislature begins a special session in a redistricting effort that targets the state's only Democrat-held House seat in Memphis. In Louisiana, lawmakers are also making plans for new U.S. House districts after the Supreme Court struck down the state's current map.
3: That's Fox's Jeff Manasso. 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
11: 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The group was driving in 3 vehicles during a training exercise at Fort Chaffee when dust impacted their visibility. One soldier was airlifted to the hospital and underwent surgery. The other 7 were treated for minor injuries. 4 of them have already returned to duty. A proposed city ordinance to hold landlords accountable in Pine Bluff is now on hold. The ordinance is expected to set minimum housing standards for all landlords after local renters raised concerns about living conditions. Multiple landlords spoke during last night's city council meeting, saying their opinions should be heard before the ordinance takes effect. The council voted 5-3 to table the ordinance for a later date. However, they did not set that date. A new hybrid program is coming to UAMS. The College of Nursing is launching a nurse midwifery program to train registered nurses to become certified nurse midwives. This is a master's program that takes about 3 years to finish. Most of the coursework is available online, but in-person clinical training is required. A new resource is now open in Pine Bluff, offering relief for cancer patients and their families. Donna Terrell's Warrior Lodge offers a home away from home for patients getting treatment at Jefferson Regional. The lodge features private suites, shared living spaces, and wellness areas designed to support healing. It was made possible by donations to Yoga Warriors Fighting Cancer in memory of Donna's daughter who passed away after battling colon cancer. I'm Fox 16's Ashley King from the News Radio 1029 KRN News Desk.
12: From the Arkansas Storm Team, I'm KRK4 News meteorologist Pat Walker. About a 30% chance of a shower or a thunderstorm this afternoon, with a high of 79. Tonight, that's when the rain and storm chance really goes up, and that's when severe weather will be most likely. An 80% chance of rain and storms for tonight. Those storms most likely to be severe this evening before midnight. A cold front will come through. We'll drop down to 55 overnight. I'm meteorologist Pat Walker for News Radio 1029 KARN.
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1: What, me to you?
0: Apologize.
2: All right, I apologize.
0: Really sorry.
2: I'm really, really sorry. I apologize unreservedly.
3: Unreservedly. John Cleese, a fish called Wanda, he really wanted to apologize. He was being hanged upside down by his ankles out the window of a building at the time. But he did apologize unreservedly. Being British, most Americans don't apologize unreservedly, but the British, they may be unreserved in their apologies on a regular basis. Welcome back for hour number three. And it was great having David Bozell on from the Media Research Center and a wonderful, great family. And Brent Bozell, dad, wonderful, wonderful. We haven't done lately the annual Media Research Center black tie dinners. I think it started to, we hit the brakes with the Wuhan Red Death, because the communist Chinese releasing viruses on the planet and all that stuff. But a wonderful award. And I have a Bulldog Award at home with my own name on it. Very proud, honored to be given this award by the Media Research Center, and a wonderful award. I have two separate rooms filled with awards. I'm just kidding. I don't really. I just made that up, because when you do conservative media, you don't get a lot of awards. It's kind of a different thing. Only pro-American organizations are on our side, and that means the Pulitzers and the rest, not on our side, not even close. But I did, going back and forth with my friend Steve, who is an old Pentagon friend, and said, "Hey, you got one of these awards?" And I did. I said, "No, I found a picture in my iPhoto file. It's right there on the computer." And with the Bulldog Award that I was granted in 2023 for Best Radio Talk Show Host, and I just shared with my friend Steve a photograph that I took at home. Because I have my Bulldog Award from the Media Research Center, and I have it situated on it's a small area where I have some awards, and I situated the Bulldog Award in front of a couple of awards that my grandfather was given. And unlike the Democrat in Michigan, my grandfather was not a Nazi. My grandfather was not a Nazi at all. He was, in fact, an enthusiastic anti-communist, very much anti-communist. But I do have these two awards. My grandfather, who was in the radio business, he was on air and radio, starting when he came home from World War I, where he did not fight for the Kaiser's boys, didn't fight for the Germans. But Kelly Newman, the Michigan trial attorney, Democrat fundraiser, everybody in her family fought for Germany. And that's and she's very proud of her Nazi past, because but my grandfather, no, he fought against the Kaiser's boys, and my father fought against the Nazis. But I do have these two awards at home that belong to my grandfather, and one of them, well, they're both wonderful, but the one that I have here is the Radio Digest Award, 1927. How long ago is that, Michael? How many years ago? That's right. It's 99 years ago. It's 99 years ago. That's nearly 100 years ago. 99 years ago. And it's a beautiful golden award modeled on the microphones of the day, which don't look anything like the microphones of today. But 1927 Radio Digest Award to Patrick H. Barnes. That's my grandfather, Patrick Henry Barnes. Patrick Henry Barnes. Of station WHT Chicago, and the award is World's Most Popular Announcer. As my grandfather, World's Most Popular Announcer. And you don't have to say radio announcer, because there's only one kind of announcer in 1927. Nobody said, "What kind of announcer?" There's only one kind of announcer, right? And my grandfather also apparently reportedly was the national voice of the Dempsey-Tunney fight in Soldier Field. I believe it was the Long Count fight, a famous fight. And my grandfather, according to reports I've read on the internet, was the national voice of the Dempsey-Tunney fight at Soldier Field And lots of great stories about my grandfather, all kinds of great stories. But yeah, but this award, the fun award that he was given by Radio Digest, the biggest publication on radio things at the time. In 1926, he had been the runner-up. He had been the runner-up to world's most popular announcer. And then in 1927, he made it past runner-up and became the world's most popular announcer. Patrick Henry Barnes, Patrick H. Barnes, 1927. Yeah, and my family, again, I also have the 1926 award, and that is 100 years ago. And my family has been on the air nonstop for over 100 years, probably 102 or 104 years. My family has been on the air nonstop, which is kind of fun, I think. And with the MRC Bulldog Awards coming out today, I'm reminded of my grandfather. I'm thankful for my Bulldog Award, and I'm thankful for the grandfather I had, and I'm thankful that he wasn't a Nazi like this Democrat in Michigan, who's a lawyer and a fundraiser and a Democrat campaigner, and she's very proud of her relationship with her Nazi grandfather, who escaped to Brazil after the war to bring about the... you know, the boys from Brazil. And I think maybe the boys from Brazil grew up to be the Democrat Party. You think that could be true? I think that could definitely be true. These people. All right. Speaking of the boys from Brazil, the Democrats, they are effectively the boys from Brazil. And there is an amazing story that a judge in court actually apologized to the man, the Democrat who showed up at the White House Correspondents' Dinner with a 12-gauge shotgun and two pistols and three knives and attacked, sprinted in like he's Mr. Fast Ego. Amazing stuff, these people. I love this fascist, racist, jihadi, communist, Hakeem Jeffries. He's got a Twitter account, and he wrote, "While far-right extremists on the Supreme Court..." On the Supreme Court, not the guy crashing the White House dinner with a 12-gauge shotgun blasting away. He's not the far right or the far left extremist. This guy's a communist, and he's no good to civilization. "While far right extremists on the Supreme Court have twice recklessly declared the path for partisan gerrymandering, opposite of the truth, the 180 degrees off of the truth, this criminal fascist, look at his face, he's a criminal. Democrats refuse to unilaterally disarm." Yeah, here comes the Confederate States of America again. "I have asked Ranking Member Morrell to travel to Albany, New York, to meet with state leaders tomorrow on redrawing New York's congressional districts." Because, you know, when you're a Democrat, you're always working on stealing the next thing. You're engaged in an ongoing criminal conspiracy, a criminal plot. And one of their criminal plots... Here's the headline in the New York Post. The Washington Post isn't covering it because they're also communists, and they won a Pulitzer Prize yesterday because the Pulitzer Prize should be spat upon. What? That's not even the 1927 world's most popular announcer. Not even close. I'd rather have world's most popular announcer than the Pulitzer Prize at this point. Honestly, it's like the Nobel Peace Prize after it was given to Barack Obama. All right. So here's the headline. "Judge apologizes to White House Correspondents' Dinner shooting suspect Cole Allen over jail conditions." Over jail conditions. Apparently the judge doesn't remember what the Democrats did with January 6th peaceful protesters, or the 75-year-old grandmother that prayed outside of an abortion clinic where Democrats are clubbing babies to death and harvesting their organs, but only black babies because they're racists and they're baby killers. You know, they're Democrats. But a D.C. federal judge apologized Monday to the man accused of trying to assassinate President Trump and his top aides at the White House Correspondents' Dinner, saying the suspect's jail conditions are too harsh. There were January 6 people who didn't assault anybody that were locked in solitary confinement for 6 months. They didn't have access to lawyers. They gave them the third world treatment, the Democrats did. U.S. Magistrate Judge Zia M. Faruqi, Just as told, alleged wannabe killer Cole Allen, 31 years old, lives at home with his parents. He was sorry. The judge said he was sorry that the suspect had been held on suicide watch despite a mental health exam, finding he did not pose a threat to harm himself. See, here's the thing. He told the FBI that he was planning on being killed during the attack. And if you're planning on launching a suicide attack against the White House Correspondents' Dinner, killing the president and being killed in the act, that might suggest that this is a person who wants to do harm to himself. But the media, they say, oh, no, let him free in the Oval Office and give him a shotgun. Fruki said it was the court's job to make sure Allen was jailed responsibly and fairly, and that the accused killer was being treated differently than anyone I've ever observed. Really, you should have seen everyone from January 6th, you fascist judge. Got to be a Biden, Obama, Democrat judge. Extraordinary stuff. That's it. Whatever you've been through, I apologize for the prior week, the judge told Allen. This is the would-be mass-murdering political assassin of the president at the White House Correspondents' Dinner. And he said, whatever you've been through, how about all the people at the dinner? I apologize for the prior week. This guy should be in a solitary confinement cell in D.C. Again, in D.C., they put all these people in solitary. They didn't give them their rights. And this judge, he's obviously a left-wing fascist. The move prompted furious U.S. Attorney for D.C. Janine Pirro to tweet, welcome to Washington, D.C., where U.S. Magistrate Judge Faruqi believes a defendant armed to the teeth and attempting to assassinate the president is entitled to preferential treatment in his confinement compared to every other defendant. Prosecutor Joycelyn Ballantyne had argued that the FBI recommended the measure because Allen told agents after his apprehension, January 25th, that, quote, he did not expect to survive the attempted assassination of the president. That sounds like a guy who should be on suicide watch. But when you're a Democrat, the mental illness takes over, honestly. Fox News reporter Mike Emanuel, nice Greek boy, speaks a little Greek. Mike Emanuel, nice guy, he really is. And he was there in the covering the trial.
4: Judge Zia Faruqi apologized to suspect Cole Allen for the treatment he's received so far while he's been behind bars. He's been put on suicide watch by the Department of Corrections, and the judge was asking why. An attorney for the government said that he was put on suicide watch because he told FBI agents the night of the White House Correspondents' Dinner attack that he didn't expect to survive, and his language suggested that he really was not expecting to survive his trip to Washington, D.C.
3: He didn't expect to survive. He was planning on dying and being killed, and the Democrats, oh, don't put him on suicide watch. Then when he threw himself off the top tier of the jail, then the Democrats would blame the police because they are psychotic, mentally ill, bloodthirsty, anti-police, pro-criminal Democrats. You know, they put that on their business cards. All of that. They put all that. And it just says Democrat. And that says all of that for you. Amazing stuff. I've got more on the judge. Judge, and I believe it's Faruqi, Mike Emanuel. You know, those Greeks are. But Faruqi, he's creepy and he's kooky. They call him Judge Faruqi. Sure. The Democrat political assassin family. Dun, dun, dun, dun. I'm telling you, Judge Faruqi, he's apologizing to the, Lee Harvey Oswald should have been treated as well as you. Just great. Yeah, they gave parole to Sirhan Sirhan in California, but the Democrat governor won't let him out because he doesn't respect the parole board. They don't respect the rule of law. They're the left. They're not liberals. The Democratic Party isn't. Just saying. Mother's Day is nearly upon us. It's one of the most beautiful moments of the year, really, is to share life-changing news, isn't it? Maybe you've seen it before, a family gathered around on the dinner table when someone stands up and says, next year, there will be a brand new mom in our family. You know, it's beautiful. It's childbirth. It's the species carrying on. There's nothing like it. But for some women, Mother's Day feels very different indeed. Instead of celebrating, they're carrying a secret, maybe afraid, unsure, alone. That's why preborn exists. When a woman sees her own baby inside of her growing a human being on an ultrasound, and hears that tiny little heartbeat, it often doubles the chance that she will choose life and raise her child. 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Yes, sir. Ah, yes. You got the Faruqi thing, and then you started thinking Cinco de Mayo again. Is this the Frito Bandito? Because I love that Frito Bandito song. Before the day's out, let's sing that Frito Bandito song.
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3: Ah, yes. Yeah, fun whipping at my grandfather's radio awards from 100 years ago and 99 years ago. The trophies that I have at home. Wonderful stuff. This is important. The White House, President Trump's White House, they have a Facebook account. They had a Twitter and a Truth Social. They've got it all. And on their Facebook account, they're celebrating Cinco de Mayo, celebrating the 5th of May, Cinco de Mayo, or as Barack Obama calls it, Cinco de Cuatro, because Harvard didn't do much for him. But here it is, the White House putting out, Happy Cinco de Mayo to all who celebrate. And there is a great full-color photograph of Hakeem Jeffries, the Democrat leader in the House, and Chuck Schumer, the Democrat leader in the Senate. And they're sitting at the United States border at a checkpoint. They're wearing sombreros. They're raising margaritas. And they have a sign in front of them that says, I love illegal immigrants, with a cactus and some chips and dip, because the Democrats.
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19: Fox News. I'm Therese Crowley. Update on Project Freedom. War Secretary Pete Hegseth says the military red, white, and blue dome over the Strait of Hormuz has shown the lane is clear, with hundreds of ships now lining up to exit what he calls Iran's trap. Chairman of the Joint Chiefs Dan Kane on Iran's gunboat response.
20: Since the ceasefire was announced, Iran has fired at commercial vessels 9 times and seized 2 container ships. And they've attacked U.S. forces more than 10 times, all below the threshold of restarting major combat operations.
19: So the U.S. is holding the ceasefire, fueling rising markets and another new high on the NASDAQ. Even though gas prices went up 3 cents overnight, the price of oil dropping over $4 a barrel today, just in time for Vice President Vance to take the Trump economic message on the road to Iowa. 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
21: 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The group was driving in 3 vehicles during a training exercise at Fort Chaffee when dust impacted their visibility. One soldier was airlifted to the hospital and underwent surgery. The other 7 were treated for minor injuries. 4 of them have already returned to duty. A proposed city ordinance to hold landlords accountable in Pine Bluff is now on hold. The ordinance is expected to set minimum housing standards for all landlords after local renters raised concerns about living conditions. Multiple landlords spoke during last night's city council meeting, saying their opinions should be heard before the ordinance takes effect. The council voted 5-3 to table the ordinance for a later date. However, they did not set that date. A new hybrid program is coming to UAMS. The College of Nursing is launching a nurse midwifery program to train registered nurses to become certified nurse midwives. This is a master's program that takes about 3 years to finish. Most of the coursework is available online, but in-person clinical training is required. A new resource is now open in Pine Bluff, offering relief for cancer patients and their families. Donna Terrell's Warrior Lodge offers a home away from home for patients getting treatment at Jefferson Regional. The lodge features private suites, shared living spaces, and wellness areas designed to support healing. It was made possible by donations to Yoga Warriors Fighting Cancer in memory of Donna's daughter who passed away after battling colon cancer. I'm Fox 16's Ashley King from the News Radio 1029 KRN News Desk.
22: From the Arkansas Storm Team, I'm KRK4 News Meteorologist Pat Walker. About a 30% chance of a shower or a thunderstorm this afternoon, with a high of 79. Tonight, that's when the rain and storm chance really goes up, and that's when severe weather will be most likely. An 80% chance of rain and storms for tonight. Those storms most likely to be severe this evening before midnight. A cold front will come through. We'll drop down to 55 overnight. I'm meteorologist Pat Walker for News Radio 1029 KARN.
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0: Okay. So, happy Cinco de Mayo to the Democrat Party at the border, wearing sombreros, sipping margaritas. I love illegal immigrant sign in front of them. The White House posting that on their Facebook page. I bet it'll be out on the other social media pages, too. That's great stuff. And that's the Democrat Party, because they're not on our side. And this judge, who's creepy and he's kooky, they call him Judge Faruqi, and he's apologizing, because he's a Democrat, to the would-be presidential assassin, mass murderer, at the White House Correspondents' Dinner. Because, really, because everybody, every member of the Democrat Party is violently, criminally insane, and mentally ill. So, D.C. federal judge, obvious Democrat, Democrat written all over him. And Zia, Faruqi, and that's amazing stuff. Apologizing to Cole Allen, 31-year-old would-be mass murderer at the White House Correspondents' Dinner. The Fox Business host, Lawrence Kudlow, was also talking about the judge apologizing to the would-be political assassin last night on his TV show.
1: The judge apologized to this guy, who's a killer, who, if he had gotten another couple yards, would have sprayed the whole audience in the Correspondents' Center. I mean, would have just sprayed him and killed God knows how many, and then would have marched up and taken a shot over the whole audience at the president. And we're apologizing to this guy? I don't get that.
0: Well, you don't get that because you're not severely mentally ill, like the severely mentally ill Democrats known far and wide as SMIDs, severely mentally ill Democrats. That's a SMID. An individual would be a SMID, and the plural would be SMIDs, of course. Remarkable stuff. Now, Fox News put out a tweety on this yesterday while the judge was apologizing in court. The Fox News wrote, "Judge apologizes in court to White House Correspondents Association dinner shooting suspect Cole Allen. Magistrate Judge Zia Faruqi said that he was fascinated and disturbed," that's what he said, "by Allen's treatment in jail. Allen was placed on suicide watch when he was first imprisoned. Prosecutors argued that since Allen told investigators he did not expect to survive the alleged attack," we got to call it an alleged attack. I think we know it's an attack. "He could be in danger. He could be a danger to himself since he was planning on dying, and it was a suicide attack, like so many Democrat attacks these days, suicide attacks. It's why everybody should carry a pistol, because all these Democrats, suicidal, they're like Muslim terrorists in the Middle East. They're Democrats here in the United States, because the left is more murderous than the jihad." That's literally true. But an incredulous Faruqi wasn't convinced by that argument, saying that he might be a danger to himself, drawing comparisons between Allen and defendants arrested for rioting at the Capitol on January 6th of 2021. "To me, it's extremely disturbing that he was put in five-point restraints, a person with no criminal history." He's got a criminal history now, Sparky. I think trying to kill the president at the White House Correspondents' Dinner, that might constitute a criminal history when he was arrested by the Secret Service and dragged away in cuffs. "It's troubling," Faruqi said, the Democrat judge. "I never heard of one January 6th defendant who was put in five-point restraints or in a safe cell." Well, you're an idiot. You didn't follow the news. This isn't a Democrats don't follow the news. "If the only way to keep him safe is the most punitive thing, that's a problem. At minimum, I should be apologizing to him," the judge said. "We are obligated to make sure he's taken care of." They want to let him go in the Oval Office. "I'm sorry that things have not been the way they're supposed to." An incomplete sentence, dangling participle, grammatically sad. And you just have no idea what was done to the January 6th protest. How about the 75-year-old grandmother that was thrown in jail for 2 years because she prayed outside of an abortion clinic? Hey, Judge Faruqi, how does that compare to this would-be presidential assassin and mass political murderer mass assassin, just like James Hodgkinson wanted to be a mass political assassin at the baseball field when he shot and nearly killed Congressman Steve Scalise. But these people, this is a judge who is just a run-of-the-mill Democrat who abuses the snot out of his power as a judge on behalf of killers and murderers, Democrats, leftists, amazing stuff. A Fox News legal analyst is a guy named Greg Jarrett, and he's a reporter on legal matters, and he's a lawyer, I believe. And Greg Jarrett on the Fox News channel yesterday talking about the judge apologizing to the would-be presidential assassin.
2: It's outrageous to apologize to a guy who confessed in writing that he planned a mass murder, especially since Cole Allen's treatment and lockup so far is fairly standard in a case like this, and it's done for his own benefit. And drawing a tortured analogy to J6 rioters is obnoxious, for lack of a better word.
0: Obnoxious, annoying, absurd. Did everybody at January 6th run in with a 12-gauge shotgun with the president in there, planning on assassinating the president of the United States and massacring the vice president, the cabinet? Honestly, I had to leave a 92-year-old Senator Chuck Grassley at home the night of the White House Correspondents' Dinner in case everybody in the room were massacred. Then Chuck Grassley at 92 would have become president of the United States. He's even slightly older than Joe Biden. Pretty amazing stuff. Greg Jarrett on the Fox News channel was having none of it.
2: This is not an Article 3 federal judge. Zia Faruqi is his name. He's a magistrate.
0: Faruqi.
2: He typically handles mundane matters, petty offenses that, you know, regular judges don't want to do. He's basically a hired assistant. But that shouldn't be an excuse for his words. You know, suicide watch inside a medical isolation cell, 24-hour monitoring while experts evaluate his mental state, that's necessary in cases involving extreme violent acts and attempting to kill the president and top officials and anybody in that ballroom who got in his way. That's pretty extreme.
0: And telling the FBI that you fully expected to die in the attack would suggest that you are suicidal or potentially suicidal. And then again, if he committed suicide in the, you know, like Jeffrey Epstein didn't, then that would be real bad for everybody involved. And the Democrats would be very angry. They'd riot. They'd have to firebomb Jews and synagogues and things. Greg Jarrett.
2: The magistrate doesn't seem to comprehend or know that the government has an affirmative duty under the Eighth Amendment to protect a dangerous suspect from himself, particularly somebody who's highly emotional. If this guy is capable of killing multiple people, he is more than capable of taking his own life, and the legal system always has to err on the side of caution. It's especially warranted here because Allen allegedly told the FBI he expected to die.
0: Exactly right. And the moment I saw that, I said, well, that's obviously why they decided to put him on suicide watch. And again, if he had been murdered in jail, you know, if they did a Jack Ruby, Lee Harvey Oswald thing on him, then that'd be kind of a big deal. And I don't think you want that. You want to keep the creep Democrat alive so that we can put him in the electric chair and give him 600,000 volts and watch his head blow up. You know, like with a ghastly plume of smoke coming out of his head, like Ethel Rosenberg when she got the electric chair and the ghastly plume of smoke that rose from her head freaked out the witnesses. And that's what we should do here. The Democrats, they'd keep the Rosenbergs alive, too. They'd run them for Congress.
3: Kind of a ghastly plume of smoke that rose from her head.
0: That's a witness to the Ethel Rosenberg. Julius and Ethel Rosenberg were Democrats that stole nuclear secrets and gave them the Soviet Union in the hope that they could murder tens of millions of people with them. Now the Democrats are working on making sure that the Islamic Revolution has an arsenal of nuclear weapons and ballistic missiles because membership in the Democrat Party is a mental illness. Greg Jarrett.
2: Yeah, it's fair to ask about the status of the defendant's incarceration. But an apology from this magistrate is highly insulting, not just to law enforcement, but to everyone.
0: But to everyone, to the other people in jail who, honestly, and And Washington is full of people in jail because all the crimes Democrats commit. Jonathan Turley, law professor emeritus at the George Washington University in Washington, D.C., and a thinker, a normal person, a Midwesterner, a Chicago guy, and just not a slacker. Jonathan Turley on this very episode.
4: The Department of Justice is in between a rock and a hard place on an issue like this. You know, if you do have a suicide, you have a sort of lingering Epstein conspiracy theories that go on and on and on. You know, did he really commit suicide? You have someone here who said, I actually expected to die. And so the response from the DOJ is to make sure he didn't die in their custody.
0: Yeah, it is their responsibility to make sure that he doesn't die in their custody, because that would look bad. Not that anybody cares about human life anymore, thanks to the Democrats, because they certainly don't. They kill a million babies a year and harvest their organs. And then they call other people Nazis. Then they have this woman in Michigan who loves her Nazi grandfather and has pictures of him in his Nazi uniform on her social media postings. I am telling you, you're a Democrat party. What was it that Hakeem Jeffries likes to say about everything?
5: We are in an era of maximum warfare. Everywhere, all the time.
0: Absolutely. Maximum warfare, everywhere, all the time.
5: Maximum warfare, everywhere, all the time.
0: That's right. He's going around saying it. It was more than once. He didn't just... First, he put it in writing. Then he came out and said... And somebody said, hey, did you mean to say... You know, that you're waging civil war against our own culture, our own country. And he said, hell yeah. And then he took a Molotov cocktail to a synagogue or a bus? What was the amazing stuff? These people. All right, let's go to, before we move forward, let's go to the telephones again. I see Matthew in Arlington, Virginia has called in. Matt in Arlington, Virginia, you are on the Chris Plant Show.
6: Chris, I've got terrible sad news here.
0: Oh, no.
6: The Chinese have bought the rights to Cinco de Mayo.
0: What? The Chinese have bought the right to Cinco de Mayo? This is getting out of control. What does this mean, man?
6: It shall now be known as Cinco de Mao.
0: Cinco de Mao. Now it's Cinco de Mao. Cinco de Chairman Mao. And what is the distinction that Chairman Mao carries at this moment in history?
6: Dust.
0: The number one mass murderer of other human beings in the history of the world.
6: Yeah, well, quite true. But do you know why?
0: Why?
6: Well, there is no why. They took it away. And don't ask questions.
0: That'll teach you. That'll teach you to ask questions. That's good. Cinco de Mayo, because the Democrats are updated. And it wouldn't be the Mexicans. It'd be the Democrats here in the United States. Who are I think civilization's greatest adversary is the Democrat Party in the United States of America. And Iran knows the Islamic Revolution. They know that the Democrat Party in Chicago is their number one ally, their most important ally. And what are we going to do about them, Matthew?
6: I don't know. Taco Tuesday is gone now. I'm very upset. It's now Chop Suey Saturday, I guess.
0: Chop suey Saturday. I haven't had chop suey in a long time. I was going to think about it. It's hard to find good Chinese restaurants the way we used to be able to find Chinese restaurants, isn't it?
6: Just look for the neon sign. You'll be okay.
0: That's good. Matt, thank you. Thanks, buddy. Thanks for the fun call. Cinco de Mao. Cinco de Mao. Ni hao. So this woman, this Democrat woman named Rachel Maddow at NBC News, they cut her salary from $30 million a year down to $25 million a year. And they ask her to show up at work one day a week. I think it's Monday. Is it Monday? Isn't that right? And she's supposed to do 1 hour a week. And they slashed her pay from $30 million a year to $25 million a year. Rachel Maddow. She loves Hakeem Jeffries trying to steal seats in Congress, especially in New York.
7: Today, the Democratic leader in the House, Hakeem Jeffries, said he's already talking to Democratic officials in his home state of New York to come up with a plan for new maps there in time for 2028. He said today, quote, this is just the beginning. Across the nation, we will sue, we will redraw, and we will win.
0: Yeah, we will sue. We will redraw. We will we'll do that. I got to tell you, I want to share this one to you because Michael Piercy pulled this yesterday. We didn't get to it. Manu Raju asked the Democrat running in the state of Michigan for the Senate. And she has that Nazi lover as her campaign manager or chief fundraiser. And here comes Mallory McMorrow, whose chief fundraiser is the granddaughter of an actual Nazi who she still expresses love for on Veterans Day because he's a Nazi veteran. And here is the Democrat fascist Mallory McMorrow.
8: Do you personally see parallels between Nazi Germany and what's happening under the Trump administration?
9: Yeah, I do. It is deeply concerning that we see an authoritarian slide dividing people against each other. A lot of people would argue that there are shades of authoritarianism here that we need to be deeply concerned about.
0: Yeah, well, maybe you should talk to your campaign team because you've got a goose-stepping, escape to Brazil, boys from Brazil, Nazi-loving granddaughter of one of Hitler's boys running your whole thing. Michigan trial lawyer Kelly Newman celebrated Veterans Day, an ode to her grandfather who fought for Hitler, and she's raising money for and running the campaign on this woman who thinks that Trump is Hitler and authoritarian, while she's actually got a little bikini-clad naked Hitler. I got the picture of her here at the bikini with her Nazi uncle on the beach. The uncle's not on the beach. He'd, of course, be invading in a landing craft because he's a Nazi and everything. He'd be in a Schwimmwagen. He'd be in the Schwimmwagen. That's a Volkswagen made an amphibious vehicle that Nazis used to land on beaches so they could more efficiently kill people. And this woman, how ironic, Mallory McMorrow, she's got the Nazi family on her staff, and she's calling everybody else a fascist and authoritarian. Achtun, achte lieben, meine Schatzi.
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0: want to send Brent Woodall a salute from the studio here in Washington. Thanks to Harry. Thank you, buddy. And right now, let's go to, let's go to Dwight calling from Winge. Oh, he just dropped off. Which is it? Okay, let's go to Dwight calling from Winchester, Virginia. Dwight, you're on the Chris Plant Show.
1: Hey, Chris, how you doing, man?
0: I'm just great, buddy. What do you say?
1: Well, my grandfather was in the German army. He was actually a communist who used to fight the Nazis in the streets. And he'd get up on his trolley and he'd berate the people. Don't you vote for them Nazis. They're terrible. Vote for the communists instead.
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3: President Trump keeping up the pressure on Iran. I'm Lisa Brady, Fox News.
4: Iran has no chance. They never did. They know it.
3: President Trump moments ago saying the regime admits as much privately, but then talks differently in public.
4: And then I read the papers and they say how well they're doing. They're not doing well.
3: He calls Iran's leaders lunatics and says they can't be allowed to have a nuclear weapon.
4: It's not going to happen. And we have beaten them badly. They're talking. Oh, now they're reduced to little boats with a machine gun on the front of them.
3: Though the U.S. military has had to defend against those small boats, as well as drones and missiles, during an operation that began yesterday aimed at guiding stranded ships through the Strait of Hormuz. The United Arab Emirates says it's under attack for a second day from Iranian missiles and drones. But the U.S. military does not consider that or the small attack boats in the Strait to be ceasefire violations. Iran says the U.S. Project Freedom violates the ceasefire.
5: No, the ceasefire is not over. Ultimately, this is a separate and distinct project.
3: War Secretary Pete Hegseth says two U.S.-flagged ships have passed through the strait so far, but state media claims Iran's control over the strait has intensified. President Trump's comments coming during an Oval Office event announcing the restoration of the Presidential Fitness Test Award.
4: With the help of Secretary Kennedy, who's with us, we're striving constantly to make America healthy again. And that's what we're doing.
3: Pro athletes also on hand, including golfer Bryson DeChambeau.
6: Physical fitness is a huge priority to helping them become better human beings in general for our nation.
3: The competitive school-based benchmarks had been phased out under President Obama and replaced by the Presidential Youth Fitness Program, with critics arguing the competitive format focused too much on performance, discouraging less athletic students. 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
10: 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The group was driving in 3 vehicles during a training exercise at Fort Chaffee when dust impacted their visibility. One soldier was airlifted to the hospital and underwent surgery. The other 7 were treated for minor injuries. 4 of them have already returned to duty. A proposed city ordinance to hold landlords accountable in Pine Bluff is now on hold. The ordinance is expected to set minimum housing standards for all landlords after local renters raised concerns about living conditions. Multiple landlords spoke during last night's city council meeting, saying their opinions should be heard before the ordinance takes effect. The council voted 5-3 to table the ordinance for a later date. However, they did not set that date. A new hybrid program is coming to UAMS. The College of Nursing is launching a nurse midwifery program to train registered nurses to become certified nurse midwives. This is a master's program that takes about 3 years to finish. Most of the coursework is available online, but in-person clinical training is required. A new resource is now open in Pine Bluff, offering relief for cancer patients and their families. Donna Terrell's Warrior Lodge offers a home away from home for patients getting treatment at Jefferson Regional. The lodge features private suites, shared living spaces, and wellness areas designed to support healing. It was made possible by donations to Yoga Warriors Fighting Cancer in memory of Donna's daughter who passed away after battling colon cancer. I'm Fox 16's Ashley King from the News Radio 102.9 KRN News Desk.
11: From the Arkansas Storm Team, I'm KRK4 News meteorologist Pat Walker. About a 30% chance of a shower or a thunderstorm this afternoon, with a high of 79. Tonight, that's when the rain and storm chance really goes up, and that's when severe weather will be most likely. An 80% chance of rain and storms for tonight. Those storms most likely to be severe this evening before midnight. A cold front will come through. We'll drop down to 55 overnight. I'm meteorologist Pat Walker for News Radio 102.9 KARN.
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0: Rising from the heart of the swamp, a beacon of truth is casting its light. 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
1: All right, 844-484-3872, 844 for the USA. That is the way to join us today, from coast to coast, from sea to shining sea. Get in here on the program. The President of the United States just speaking from the Oval Office. Just moments ago, he answering a bunch of questions from the press at this. They've got a busy day today because they did a big press conference this morning at the Pentagon with the Secretary of War, Pete Hegseth, and the Chairman of the Joint Chiefs, Raisin Kane. Also, we had this announcement in the Oval Office. President Trump just signed a proclamation to restore the presidential fitness test for kids. Why did we ever get rid of the presidential fitness test for kids? One of the few things that you can point to from the government, you're like, actually, that's kind of a worthwhile thing. A presidential fitness test to make sure kids are moving? That seems like a great idea. Jim, did you ever have to do the presidential fitness test?
2: I did, yes. I look forward to it.
1: Do you remember what it consisted of? Do you remember? I remember some of it was like, I think it was like toe touches and long jumps and push-ups.
2: Sit-ups.
1: Yeah, yes. Sit-ups, that's right.
2: Just your basic calisthenic type stuff.
1: Yeah, we need more of that. Calisthenics are great, by the way. Calisthenics are a wonderful exercise. You ever see the guys like compare the weightlifters to the calisthenic guys? Like the guys were really into it. The calisthenic guys have the definition. They just look like the total package. They're the ones who like are hanging on the monkey bars, moving in every angle, pulling up and down. It's great just to keep moving. Anyway, the president signing that presidential fitness test for kids proclamation today, and a bunch of kids around him in the Oval Office, who was great. So that's one of three big public events they had today. So we got the Pentagon, we got the presidential fitness test announcement in the Oval Office, and then later today, 3 p.m. Eastern time, Marco Rubio is set to sit in for Caroline Leavitt and do the White House press briefing today. So Marco Rubio adding yet another job to the pile today. He will be the White House press secretary. He's taking a shot at that. So we'll keep our eyes on that. But one of the cool things, one of the privileges I have in my capacity as a news gatherer is that I've got a White House correspondent over at the Daily Caller, that Reagan Reese, who goes to all these events. In fact, she's been there all three today. And she just had a chance to ask the President of the United States one of this audience's most pressing questions, which is, when are we getting the Save America Act? When can we get rid of the filibuster in the Senate? How concerned are you about John Thune? Here's that exchange just a short while ago.
3: Please. On the filibuster, Mr. President, you posted a lot about wanting to eliminate the filibuster. Yeah. It hasn't happened. Are you disappointed in leaving?
4: Yeah, no, I'm disappointed. I like John a lot, but he, you know, he has a couple of Republicans that are foolish people. A couple of them I like. A couple of them I can't stand, actually, if you want to know the truth. Although I do. I am at, according to CNN, 100% approval within the Republican Party. That's better than your record, Gary. I'm at 100% approval.
1: Gary Player is who he's referring to in the room with him.
4: You see the CNN poll? Nobody talks about it. CNN, I think the people that did that poll probably got fired. But within the Republican Party and MAGA, which is basically 100% of the party, I think, but 100%. No, I think that you're going to see some very interesting things. The filibuster, if you had it, we should have the Save America Act. We should have voter identification, voter ID. We should have proof of citizenship.
1: Yeah.
4: We should have mail-in voting for the military and people that need it, but not for everybody.
1: Because
4: anytime you have mail-in voting, they're going to cheat. And they cheat like dogs. And they have to cheat. You know, in all fairness to the Democrats, when you have men and women sports, when you have open borders, when you have transgender mutilization, don't listen to this, kids. Of your children, transgender mutilization.
1: Earmuffs.
4: Of your children, yeah. Everyone. When you have policies like that, you have to cheat. It's the only way they can win. And we shouldn't allow them to cheat. And we should terminate the filibuster, because if they get the chance, they'll do it in the first hour back.
1: Yeah, he's totally right. They're not going to hesitate. They're going to rush headlong into rigging everything the second they have the power to do it. So don't let them do it. When they're out of power, they're trying to rig things. Imagine them with power again. They're going to rig like crazy. Right now, Chuck Schumer has a team of election riggers assembled. They've assembled the worst of the worst. Eric Holder and Mark Elias, no doubt George Soros sticking his disgusting fingers into all of this. These guys are desperate to rig elections in the United States of America, and they are in an outright panic over the fact that we are undoing their election rigging. For instance, Louisiana v. Calais, that big Supreme Court case last week that said, hey, no more racism in the drawing of districts, which is a bad thing for Democrats. They lose power if you get rid of the racism. Right now, we've got a big development on that in the last 24 hours. The Supreme Court had to issue an emergency order that fast-tracked the decision's delivery to the lower courts. Now, this is a quirk of Supreme Court rulings that I wasn't previously aware of, but this is interesting. Apparently, the way it works is, you know how we find out about a Supreme Court decision? It's posted by the court. In fact, they've got a bunch of like interns for the news networks who have to run out paper copies to the anchors and the reporters who are standing outside the Supreme Court when these decisions come down. And then the legal analyst will quickly try and read the top few pages of the opinion to give you a sense of what direction things are headed. But this is one of the frustrations, right? Like you see it in the news, you're like, and it's just the way it works. Shannon Bream over at Fox will be reading. She's like, well, we've got the beginning of the decision, but it's 100 pages long, so I've got a lot more reading to do. But here's the breaking news as we understand it for the top four pages, right? So that's the way it's disseminated to the public. But the lower courts don't officially receive it as an official matter for 32 days. Did you know that? It takes 32 days to deliver the opinion officially to the state courts, to the lower courts. The reason for that is because the people who bring the case to the Supreme Court are allowed to appeal it for a rehearing. They're given a 32-day window for a rehearing of the case. Now, this is not only extraordinarily rare, it's basically unheard of. It's basically unheard of. The last time there was a substantive rehearing in the United States Supreme Court was in the 1950s. It was in the 1950s. It's been a long time since any sort of appeal for a rehearing has resulted in the court opening it up again. So anyway, that's a long way of explaining to you that they had to make a decision after last week's case, Louisiana v. Calais. Do we wait the full 32 days before Louisiana is ordered to get its act together? Or do we just send it out the door now? And the answer is no. Yesterday, Justice Alito sent an order and said, we're fast-tracking this thing. We're fast-tracking it. We're sending it now, which is really, really great news. But it's funny because it resulted yesterday in a rare sort of dunking on Ketanji Brown Jackson, which was wonderful. And this is how it goes. So Justice Alito says, yeah, let's get this out the door. Justice Ketanji Brown Jackson did not want to get it out the door. She didn't want this case to move forward with any speed. Why? Because she wants the election to be rigged in Louisiana and wherever else she can have it rigged. She doesn't want the maps redrawn. She wants the racist maps maintained. She is trying to fight tooth and nail for the protection of Democrat power right now. And she's not alone on the court. Elena Kagan, as we now know, dragged out her dissent in this case to try and run out the clock. They were trying to run out the clock up to the election, again, to maintain the election rigging. So this led to some fascinating discourse inside of yesterday's order. Justice Alito was joined by Justice Clarence Thomas and Justice Neil Gorsuch in issuing this order. But here's what they wrote right after issuing the order. They go after Ketanji Brown Jackson specifically for dissenting and the way she dissented. And here's how they describe her. The dissent in this suit levels charges that cannot go unanswered. The dissent would require that the 2026 congressional elections in Louisiana be held under a map that has been held to be unconstitutional. The dissent does not claim that it is now too late for the state legislature or the district court to adopt a new map that complies with the Constitution, nor does the dissent assert that it is not feasible for the elections to be held under such a map. Instead, the dissent offers two reasons for its proposed course of action. One is trivial at best, and the other is baseless and insulting. This is not the normal language of a Supreme Court order. ladies and gentlemen. You don't normally get one justice referring to the other as being baseless and insulting. But that's how angry Justice Alito is about Ketanji Brown Jackson's partisan idiocy on the court. Now, the first case that she apparently made was about the 30-day rule. She thinks that we should keep the 32 days. Here, you, of course, have Justice Alito and company saying, no, we have to move now that we have an election coming up. The state is entitled to get its rules in order to make sure it's conducted in a constitutional way, not an unconstitutional racist map, but a constitutional race neutral map. But the dissent goes on, Alito writes, to claim that our decision represents an unprincipled use of power that is a groundless and utterly irresponsible charge, says Alito. What principle has the court violated? The principle that the rule, the 32-day rule, default period, should never be shortened, even when there's a good reason to do it? The principle that we should never take any action that might unjustifiably be criticized as partisan? The dissent accuses the court of unshackling itself from, quote, constraints. It is this dissent's rhetoric that lacks restraint. Ketanji Brown Jackson's rhetoric lacks constraint. In other words, she's not behaving like a judge. She's behaving like a partisan hack. Knock it off, says Justice Alito. Boy, I love this. I love it. Now, I don't love that the court has to be in this position where you have to smack this nonsensical person down for their emotionally incontinent behavior. No, I don't love that we're here. But I love to see this declaration of truth out of Justice Alito. I love to see that they're not messing around. They're not going to allow this to be dragged out forever. Louisiana, Tennessee, South Carolina, there's a lot of states who are looking at changing their maps right now in order to get rid of racist districts that are giving Democrats ill-gotten power. Florida yesterday just signed a new map into law, Ron DeSantis did, to get rid of the racist districting the Democrats have been using to accrue power. What are Democrats doing? They're already suing. They're already challenging it in court. They're begging the courts to reinstall racist districts for their own power. But this is a very real fight. And we do have fighters on our side. When I say on our side, I mean on the side of the Constitution, on the side of decency, on the side of the American people. There are, if you look for them, you don't have to look far. There are definitely people who fight. More ahead on The Vince Show.
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8: 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Breaking things down so clearly, even liberals will understand. Vince Colonnaise.
1: Yeah, it's interesting. Man, there's a lot that's happening. This has been a hopeful week for me. In terms of stopping a lot of this election rigging. Again, we start this hour with the president having to once again place pressure on the Senate, meaning the Senate leadership, to finally get off its rear and do something for us by way of election integrity. But meanwhile, there's a lot of good people on the move everywhere else. In Virginia, the battle continues. We await a Supreme Court decision, could be handed down at any time, although we're expecting by mid-May, according to the former attorney general of the state, Ken Cuccinelli, good guy, who gave us his assessment here on the program that the old Virginia maps, the legitimate Virginia maps, those are going to stay. And that ridiculous Democrat election theft of 4 congressional seats in Virginia, that's going to go bye-bye, bye-bye. The Supreme Court's going to throw it out because it's unconstitutional. And now Democrats in the Commonwealth of Virginia are beginning to arrive at this conclusion, too. And they're now infighting amongst each other. They're sniping at each other over this strategy. They're like, "This, I told you it wasn't going to work. I told you it wasn't going to work." Here is Dan Turrentine this morning over on his program with Sean Spicer called The Huddle. And here's what he said about this. He's a Democrat.
12: Well, I talked to some of those same people yesterday, and what I was told is they now think it's less than 50% that the court will let the certification go through. And what really triggered it, they said, was when the court didn't rule by Friday afternoon. The time they don't believe is on their side.
1: That Friday afternoon ruling was really important because they wanted to certify the election by Friday. That has come and gone. No certification.
12: And what apparently transpired over the weekend, and this person would know, they're in contact with the people I'm about to say, is that the governor's staff is now snipping at the Senate Majority Leader and House Speaker, that they warned them last fall this would not pass legal review. Well, I talked to some of those same people yesterday, and what I was told is they now think it's less than 50%.
1: Yeah. It's not going to pass legal review. We told you. I told you it wasn't going to work. Why do we waste all of our time? And oh my gosh, how sweet would this be, Jim? How sweet would that be? If they get defeated in court, if the Supreme Court comes back and Virginia says you violated the Constitution, how much money did they blow on this operation? $60 million? That's just what we know about publicly, at least. Pouring in from George Soros and Eric Holder directing all this effort. Hakeem Jeffries blowing all this money he could have used in house races. No, instead he used it for an election rigging scheme. $60 million lit on fire. Boy, I don't know if I could script it better. I don't know if I, candidly, you know, if this comes to pass, if the Supreme Court throws this whole thing out, I would be content with this whole sequence of events taking place again. Yeah, no, in the end, it will be fine. But the Democrats are going to light a gigantic pile of their own money on fire. What's the downside for me? No downside. no downside. It'll be great, actually. Okay, let's do it. Amazing. We'll see. Say your prayers. More ahead on The Vince Show.
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19: Gianna Gelosi, War Secretary Pete Hegseth says despite new Iranian attacks in the Strait of Hormuz and against the United Arab Emirates.
20: So right now the ceasefire certainly holds, but we're going to be watching very, very closely.
19: He says the military will get shipping flowing again through the Strait of Hormuz. President Trump insists.
21: Iran has no chance. They never did. They know it.
19: Meantime, a deadly virus breaking out aboard a cruise ship at sea.
2: A Dutch cruise ship with nearly 150 people on board, including 17 Americans, is set to move on to Spain's Canary Islands after a suspected hantavirus outbreak left three passengers dead and four more passengers and crew ill. The World Health Organization said two cases of the deadly virus had been confirmed and five more are suspected.
19: That's Fox's Greg Palcott. The virus is usually spread from rat droppings. 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
3: 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Eight Arkansas Army National Guard members are recovering after a crash. The group was driving in three vehicles during a training exercise at Fort Chaffee when dust impacted their visibility. One soldier was airlifted to the hospital and underwent surgery. The other seven were treated for minor injuries. Four of them have already returned to duty. A proposed city ordinance to hold landlords accountable in Pine Bluff is now on hold. The ordinance is expected to set minimum housing standards for all landlords after local renters raised concerns about living conditions. Multiple landlords spoke during last night's city council meeting, saying their opinions should be heard before the ordinance takes effect. The council voted 5-3 to table the ordinance for a later date. However, they did not set that date. A new hybrid program is coming to UAMS. The College of Nursing is launching a nurse midwifery program to train registered nurses to become certified nurse midwives. This is a master's program that takes about 3 years to finish. Most of the coursework is available online, but in-person clinical training is required. A new resource is now open in Pine Bluff, offering relief for cancer patients and their families. Donna Terrell's Warrior Lodge offers a home away from home for patients getting treatment at Jefferson Regional. The lodge features private suites, shared living spaces, and wellness areas designed to support healing. It was made possible by donations to Yoga Warriors Fighting Cancer in memory of Donna's daughter who passed away after battling colon cancer. I'm Fox 16's Ashley King from the News Radio 102.9 KRN News Desk.
22: From the Arkansas Storm Team, I'm KRK4 News Meteorologist Pat Walker. About a 30% chance of a shower or thunderstorm this afternoon with a high of 79. Tonight, that's when the rain and storm chance really goes up, and that's when severe weather will be most likely. An 80% chance of rain and storms for tonight. Those storms most likely to be severe this evening before midnight. A cold front will come through. We'll drop down to 55 overnight. I'm meteorologist Pat Walker for News Radio 102.9 KARN.
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1: Also keeping track today of the breaking news involving Iran. Iran has taken a couple of idiotic pot shots at our ships, and then we've sunk all of their little boats to the bottom of the sea. That's the update we're getting from the Department of War. And also the United Arab Emirates has been intercepting a range of new attacks, the Wall Street Journal reports, from Iran just hours after the Pentagon briefing this morning, in which the chairman of the Joint Chiefs said that Iran's military actions have not yet risen to the level of restarting the war. So as far as all of the top officials in the Trump administration are concerned right now at this hour, the ceasefire continues. We're just sinking their nasty little boats that are trying to get close to our ships and trying to attack. That's not going to work. So they're at the bottom of the sea now. Also, we found out yesterday that the frequency with which these small boats are attempting to even conduct these attacks has gone down dramatically. It used to be in the dozens. Now it's a half dozen at a time. I think my guess is Iran is simply, they're kind of testing us right now, trying to see, okay, what will happen? Well, UFO'd, UFO'd. I mean, that's what happened. So now maybe get the message through your thick skulls that you will be at the bottom of the sea. Now we've got a couple of updates here from the leaders at the Pentagon. Here is General Kane in response to a question from one of our favorites, Mary Margaret Olihan. Love Mary Margaret over at the Daily Wire. She just asked General Kane today about what the threshold to resume combat operations would be. This is one of the big questions today, and I'm going to give you some answers from a variety of our leaders. Listen to General Kane first.
0: My first question is for General Kane, Mary Margaret with the Daily Wire. You said that the attacks by Iran so far are below the threshold of restarting major combat operations. What is that threshold? And then for Secretary Hegseth, are there still concerns about mines in the Strait? And can you kind of clarify these reports of kamikaze dolphins that we've heard about?
1: What?
4: I haven't heard the kamikaze dolphin thing.
1: Kamikaze dolphins? I'm sorry. We got a whole new angle we got to cover. The kamikaze dolphins?
4: Like sharks with laser beams, right?
1: like Dr. Evil. Sharks with frickin' laser beams.
4: The threshold of restarting is a political decision above my pay grade. What I'll say is it's low harassing fire right now. It feels like Iran is grasping at straws to try to do something across the southern flank. To your question, David, their command and control structure remains very fractured, and I think they're struggling to maintain control down echelon at the edge. But
1: this is a way of saying they got some people who are just acting on their own. They got kind of lower level terrorists who are doing their own thing, is what General Kane seems to be saying here.
4: It's still pretty low level kinetics at this point in time.
20: And I can't confirm or deny whether we have kamikaze dolphins, but I can confirm they don't. Ultimately, any follow-on effort, if there are mines identified, would be something that some of our units could undertake or the world could undertake. But right now, we know we have a lane of safe passage that commercial shipping can flow through.
1: Yeah, yeah. Dolphins, man. I can't believe we have a dolphin question. Thanks to Mary Margaret Olihan for asking about it. You know, dolphins have been used, though. You know, dolphins have been trained by the United States Navy to detect undersea mines. Isn't that cool? To locate things, to locate mines. Dolphins, amazing creatures. The Iranians better not be using dolphins as attack dolphins. Come on now. That's awful. That would be kamikaze. No. Dolphins are a wonderful creature. Wonderful creature. I saw Flipper. I know. These are amazing creatures. Actually, you know what's cool, Jim? My dad did a tour in Hawaii at the Kaneohe Marine Corps base there, Kaneohe Bay. And they have one of those, like, water parks. I don't know if they still have it. I mean, I think the park is still there. I don't know if they let people still do this. They have something called the Sea Life Park there. It's like SeaWorld, but it's on Oahu. And you could swim with the dolphins. They did this thing where you could, like, they'll put a dolphin in the pool with you, and then you can hold the back of the dolphin's fin, and it just takes you clean across the pool at a high rate of speed. It's really kind of neat. In fact, I think that place was one of the only places that had what they referred to as a walfin, which was half orca, half bottlenose dolphin. Yeah, talk about a complicated family life. Yeah, they have walfins. They had walfins. I don't know if they still do, but it was cool. It was very neat to visit all those years ago and to see the dolphins up close. Incredible creatures. But the Navy does train them. They have, at least traditionally. They've trained them to detect undersea mines. I think that's really cool. I mean, if we end up with an awesome dolphin story somehow, we got to figure out a way to get the president with the dolphin. Remember when he was honoring the dogs from like the Baghdadi raid and all of that? We need to do that going forward. Anyway, a brief aside on how wonderful some patriotic dolphins would be to this entire mission. But there's the chairman of the Joint Chiefs saying, yeah, look, this is just nonsense. This is nuisance fire. We sink these guys real easy. We just deploy a couple of helicopters. We sink these ships to the bottom of the sea. That's great. Also this morning, Pete Hegseth had some words to share on this subject, on the subject of the ceasefire with our own Reagan Reese. My White House correspondent Reagan Reese asked Pete Hegseth about the status of the ceasefire. He said, no, it's not over. Listen.
5: Last 24 hours or so, Iran's fired at us. We fired at Iran. Just going to ask you more directly, is the ceasefire over?
20: No, the ceasefire is not over. Ultimately, this is a separate and distinct project, and we expected there would be some churn at the beginning, which happened. And we said we would defend and defend aggressively, and we absolutely have. And Ron knows that. And ultimately, the president's going to make a decision whether anything were to escalate into a violation of a ceasefire. But certainly we would urge Iran to be prudent in the actions that they take to keep that underneath this threshold. This is about the straits. This is about freedom of navigation. This is about international waterways. This is about free flow of commerce, all the things that happened before, and only Iran is contesting. So right now the ceasefire certainly holds, but we're going to be watching very, very closely.
1: Yeah, I mean, this is fundamentally, this is the commander-in-chief's question to answer, isn't it? Whether or not the ceasefire continues. It's entirely up, at the end of the day, it's entirely up to the president of the United States whether we continue to have a ceasefire. What would violate the ceasefire? Well, I'm glad you asked. Actually, I'm glad Reagan Reese literally just asked this question a short while ago. Here's Reagan's question to the president of the United States on the subject. Listen.
6: What do they need to do to violate the ceasefire?
9: Well, you'll find out, because I'll let you know. They know what to do, and they know what to do. And they know what not to do, more importantly, actually. And, you know, they fired them in little boats with pea shooters. You know, the pea shooters, little boat. You know why? Because they don't have any boats anymore. Their Navy is comprised of, they call them little boats.
10: Fast boats, right? Or little boats.
9: And they're fast. Yeah, they're so fast that that they had eight of them, and they're all gone. And they're fast, but they're not fast like a missile. A missile is slightly faster. They're all gone, so they're looking around for little boats to try and compete with our great Navy. We have a Navy that's unbelievable. You know, we set up a blockade, as you know very well. Not one ship. A couple tried, and they got their engine shut out. You remember? I think it was one of them. It was a great display. A ship wanted to go through, break the blockade. They were warned not to. And then they were warned again by a young Annapolis captain of the ship with a great look, central casting. These people are central casting, I'll tell you. And he said, don't do it. Then
1: I love President Trump's commentary on what these guys look like. Like he sees these guys and the guy's a stud. The guy's a stud. I'm just going to say it. The guy's a stud. And I'm glad he's the captain of that ship.
9: To evacuate your engine room with this unbelievable loudspeaker that goes over water. He said, you have 10 seconds, Eva. And then from 4 miles with one bullet, it went right into the engine. And Gary, the ship stopped very quickly. They hit the engine with one shot.
1: All these asides to Gary are to Gary Player, the golfer, who loves the president. I've got some audio from him coming up. He loves the president. He was there for the president's big announcement to get the fitness test going for the kids again.
9: It's a missile. They don't want to waste a missile on it. It's too easy. And we had another one, a 2000, one of the biggest ships in the world. They were warned, and he said, go back now, go back right now. You will be shot at within 10 seconds. Yes, yes, I am going back to Iran.
1: Look at this, Jim, he's taking your job. He does his own audio cuts now.
9: I am going back, and that was the end of that, right? He went, it took him 10 miles to turn. The ship was so big. But they respect us. They didn't used to respect us, but they respect us more than we've ever been respected. Our country now is the hottest country anywhere in the world. We had a country that was dead when we had that group of people that ran this country with their open borders, letting anybody come in from the Congo, from countries all over the world.
1: They came, full-blown Congo line, actually.
9: Came in from prisons and mental institutions. We had a country that would have been a dead hit. If they won the election, this country would have been a dead country. Now we have the hottest country anywhere in the world.
1: That was the weave. I think that answer was the weave. Reagan did ask, what does Iran need to do to violate the ceasefire? He said, you'll find out. They know what not to do. But you'll find out. They'll find out. I would recommend, if Iran's listening, Iran, if you're listening, make a deal. Knock it off. This is not going to end well for you. Make a deal. Also, it's really clear to me that at the highest levels of this administration, I mean, you know President Trump is under immense pressure to just restart the bombing campaign on Iran, right? you know, that he's getting it in all directions. Like, people are constantly trying to bend his ear to get him to do their thing, what they think is the best strategy. He's got to make the decision on all of this. He's got to make the decision of, on all of this. And we're in this situation. We're trying to resolve this nuclear problem in Iran. I have a lot of faith in this president. I keep voting for him because I trust him to run the show. And here he is. You can tell, as you hear answers from the chairman of the Joint Chiefs and the Secretary of War and from the president himself, he doesn't want to have to do this anymore. He doesn't want to have to blow you away. He's not trying to devastate Iran. He doesn't want to devastate the situation for the Iranian people. He doesn't want to have to blow up the bridges or the power plants. These are the threats he's been making. He doesn't want to have to do it, though. Is it possible that he will? Absolutely. It is possible. It is possible. And the president is, I would say, he's showing an extraordinary amount of patience right now. They call it restraint. Restraint, meaning he's got the capability to take these guys out, to bring them into another ring of hell. But right now his position is, now I'm gonna maintain restraint here. I want you to make a deal. Now, how is he being muscular? How is he demonstrating that he's got all the leverage in the world? Well, you send your little boats towards us, we sink them. They're moving ships now. They're moving ships through the Strait of Hormuz. Yeah, we've got it. We'll control it here. They've got a blockade going on the Iranians, which is holding them up. So it's a fascinating thing what's happening right now. And the president has all the leverage in the world, which is very cool to see. All right, I've got a lot more to come here on The Vince Show.
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1: Did somebody really ask Hegseth today whether or not Trump is controlled by Netanyahu? That was a real exchange. Is he controlled by Netanyahu? What do you think Pete Hegseth said? Let's hear.
15: In recent weeks, both Israeli Prime Minister Benjamin Netanyahu and Israel's head of Mossad have stated their intent not to cease combat with the Iranians. Netanyahu put this on Twitter. Israel's head of Mossad said Israel's goals are not finished until the Iranian government collapses. And so they're referring to the government that President Trump has brokered a ceasefire with and is working on a lasting peace in the region with. And so that's, you know, something many Americans, especially American farmers, are hoping he does get to a lasting peace. And so if President Trump is successful in that and the Israelis are explicitly stating their intent to continue fighting at a later date,

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1: President Trump has long been known for breaking norms with his crude language. That's right. Barack Obama is known for using the IRS against his political enemies.
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2: Generate a deal with Iran to get them to back off of their nuclear ambitions. And so we know that the United States and Israel, while we have so many shared goals, they're not completely on the same page on this. There's been plenty of reporting to suggest that the Israelis were not happy with the ceasefire. They weren't happy that President Trump is moving in this direction. This is President Trump calling the shots on behalf of the American people. In fact, I'm constantly reminded when this allegation comes up that somehow President Trump's hand is being forced by Netanyahu all the time. Remember when the Israelis struck Qatar in pursuit of Hamas targets? They struck a building and they didn't hit any Hamas targets, but they killed people in Qatar. They killed civilians there. And President Trump forced Netanyahu to apologize to the Qataris from the Oval Office. There's a picture of him, a famous photo now of him sitting with the base of the landline on his own lap. And then the cord is stretched across by the fireplace in the Oval Office to Netanyahu. Netanyahu's on the phone. He's holding up the phone to his head. And President Trump is watching him as he makes this apology to the Qataris. So look, again, we've got this alliance with the Israelis, but this idea that like you've got some string pulling going on by Netanyahu of Trump, it's just reality does not bear any resemblance to that claim.
3: No.
2: So let's just keep our eyes on how the president navigates this. He's trying to get a deal. He's sending a clear message to these guys. He's sinking their stupid little boats, the Iranian little the silly boats that they send around. Trying to menace the shipping traffic. They're searching for the mines. They're running a zone defense right now in the Strait of Hormuz, creating a clear path to get ships through and saying, you want all this to go away? We're ready to pack it all up. All you have to do is make a deal. All you have to do right now is make a deal. They should make a deal. They should do it. Make a deal. The bright future awaits. Very much so. All right, a lot more to get to, including all of these crazy assassins who keep taking a run at the president, the vice president of the United States. We do have updates on that lunatic judge who's apologizing to the White House Correspondents' Dinner attacker.
4: My dad passed.
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2: Iran knows what not to do. I'm Lisa Brady, Fox News. That from President Trump on what it would take for Iran to violate a ceasefire, which the U.S. says remains in effect, despite Iran attacking ships in the Strait of Hormuz and launching missiles and drones at the United Arab Emirates.
3: I can say this, Iran wants to make a deal.
2: Even though publicly Iran remains defiant.
3: They play games, but let me just tell you, they want to make a deal. And who wouldn't when your military is totally gone? We could do anything we want to them. Who wouldn't?
2: The U.S. and Iran each still claiming to control the Strait of Hormuz, where it's day two of a U.S. effort to get ships moving.
4: Tension continues to rise across the Middle East as Iran fires on the Persian Gulf. This comes as the United States is escorting ships that are currently trapped in the Gulf through the Strait of Hormuz to their final destinations as part of Project Freedom.
2: Fox's Trey Yingst in Tel Aviv, though only a few ships escorted so far, some shipping companies and insurers appear to remain hesitant. Two Senate panels are working on bills to fund ICE and Border Patrol for the rest of President Trump's term.
5: Senate Judiciary is proposing nearly $40 billion for border security and immigration enforcement, and the Homeland Security Committee is proposing more than $32 billion. Between the two, Immigration Customs Enforcement, or ICE, would get more than $39 billion. While most would go to ICE operations, a smaller amount would fund a division of ICE known as HSI, the Homeland Security Investigations Unit. While much of the rest would go to Customs and Border Protection, a small amount would go to the Justice Department for terrorism prosecution, the DEA and Marshals Service, while Secret Service would be allocated $1 billion for security upgrades relating to the new White House ballroom.
2: Fox's Jessica Rosenthal. Democrats still calling for immigration enforcement reform after a fight over ICE funding led to a record partial government shutdown of DHS and the current GOP strategy to fund ICE and CBP in a separate process, needing only a simple majority to pass. 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
9: 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The group was driving in 3 vehicles during a training exercise at Fort Chaffee when dust impacted their visibility. One soldier was airlifted to the hospital and underwent surgery. The other 7 were treated for minor injuries. 4 of them have already returned to duty. A proposed city ordinance to hold landlords accountable in Pine Bluff is now on hold. The ordinance is expected to set minimum housing standards for all landlords after local renters raised concerns about living conditions. Multiple landlords spoke during last night's city council meeting, saying their opinions should be heard before the ordinance takes effect. The council voted 5-3 to table the ordinance for a later date. However, they did not set that date. A new hybrid program is coming to UAMS. The College of Nursing is launching a nurse midwifery program to train registered nurses to become certified nurse midwives. This is a master's program that takes about 3 years to finish. Most of the coursework is available online, but in-person clinical training is required. A new resource is now open in Pine Bluff, offering relief for cancer patients and their families. Donna Terrell's Warrior Lodge offers a home away from home for patients getting treatment at Jefferson Regional. The lodge features private suites, shared living spaces, and wellness areas designed to support healing. It was made possible by donations to Yoga Warriors Fighting Cancer in memory of Donna's daughter who passed away after battling colon cancer. I'm Fox 16's Ashley King from the News Radio 1029 KRN News Desk.
10: From the Arkansas Storm Team, I'm KRK4 News meteorologist Pat Walker. About a 30% chance of a shower or a thunderstorm this afternoon, with a high of 79. Tonight, that's when the rain and storm chance really goes up, and that's when severe weather will be most likely. An 80% chance of rain and storms for tonight. Those storms most likely to be severe this evening before midnight. A cold front will come through. We'll drop down to 55 overnight. I'm meteorologist Pat Walker for News Radio 1029 KARN.
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0: Rising from the heart of the swamp, a beacon of truth is casting its light. 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
1: All right, 844-484-3872, 844 for the USA. That's the way to join us today. Coast to coast, sea to shining sea. You know, we've got a lot of people who've been attempting to assassinate the president of the United States and maybe the vice president. We had a gunman yesterday show up outside the White House and fire on Secret Service agents just after the vice president of the United States had his motorcade headed towards the White House. But let me just start with what was breaking yesterday as we were on the program. Just give you a brief update on this. There's a magistrate judge in Washington, D.C. by the name of Zia Farquhar. And my Rumble chat this morning came up with a great name for him. It's Lord Farquaad. Lord Farquaad, which is great. That's from the movie Shrek. Lord Farquaad is the magistrate judge in D.C., and he's a psycho. This guy is a left-wing lunatic, and he said he was upset by the nature of Cole Allen's confinement in D.C. You see, what happened is the Justice Department concluded that Cole Allen is a suicidal and homicidal maniac, that the guy, he took up arms with the intention of trying to kill the president of the United States, and he suspected that in his effort to kill the president, that he would be gunned down, that the cops would actually kill him because of the actions he was taking. Now, by some miracle, he didn't have a single bullet hole in his body. A Secret Service agent fired 5 shots at him, missed everything. That agent was the same one who Cole Allen is seen on camera firing a shotgun into the chest of. And then luckily the agent's okay because of the bulletproof vest. So when they get this guy into custody, put him in a D.C. jail ahead of his trial, what they've decided to do is to put him on suicide watch because they've concluded the guy's suicidal because he straight up told authorities when they took him into custody, yeah, I didn't think I'd survive this. I thought I was a goner. I thought that was kind of by design. I thought you were going to kill me. Yeah, no, it didn't happen. And luckily, he gets to stand trial. And luckily, this is why I need this guy to be alive. I want him to stand trial because I want his insanity on display for the American people. I want it on camera. I want him talking about all of his inspirations, all the conspiracy theories that he believed in that led him to this moment so that people can see to what extent it sounds exactly like a Ms. Now segment or a CNN segment or something that comes out of the mouth of Hakeem Jeffries or any of these other crazed establishment Democrats who constantly breathe life into the most vile possible lies about the president and his supporters, leading these weak and vicious minds to take up arms in an attempt to kill them. Put it all out there. So, yes, keep this guy alive so he can stand trial. But they have him on suicide watch right now. The judge freaking out about this. So Lord Farquaad was saying that the January 6th defendants who were held in the same D.C. jail were treated better than Cole Allen. They were treated better than this guy. That's just awful. And he said yesterday that the behavior of Cole Allen and the January 6th detainees was analogous, his word. Analogous, meaning very similar. There's nothing similar about it. The January 6th detainees did not have guns, and they weren't shooting people. In fact, the only people who died on January 6th, you ready? Ready for this trivia? The only people who died on January 6th, Trump supporters, were the only people who died on January 6th of 2021. And yet this judge is as delusional as the suspect. Lord Farquaad is as weak and vicious-minded as Cole Allen. It's the same thing. It's the same thing. Guys took up arms. Everyone did it. And the Trump people were treated better. False in every sense. This is a very high-profile case. Another assassination attempt on the president of the United States. The United States Justice Department has been doing psychiatric evaluations of the guy. They've concluded that he needs to be kept in suicide watch, keeping an eye on him. They want him to be alive. They want him to be safe so he can stand trial. It's a miracle. The guy's like, he's a sound body. He doesn't have a bullet hole in him. They've been very generous to this guy. And so Lord Farquaad is upset about it. is very upset about it, comparing it to January 6th. Now, speaking of the January 6th comparisons, if I take you back to October of 2022, NPR had a story at the time about the January 6th detainees. And the headline was, January 6th detainees say a D.C. jail is so awful that they'd like a transfer to Guantanamo. That's pretty bad. If you conclude, if your lawyers begin to conclude, wait a second, you're treated even worse than Gitmo people, than Gitmo terrorists, yeah, that's terrible treatment. Dozens of individuals that were being held in Washington, D.C.'s jail on charges related to January 6, 2021 have submitted a handwritten letter to a federal court demanding to be moved to Gitmo. The detainees said that they've been living in inhumane conditions. They list several issues. 34 defendants signed the letter. Several issues. The conditions included no religious services or visitations, black mold and worms on the jail's walls and in the food, abuse by the guards, and vaccine requirements for visits and other services. They were forcing the jab on everybody. They also say their clothing that's been sent to the laundry is returned covered in brown stains, pubic hair, and reeking of ripe urine. And they say they've lost their eyesight and hair because of malnourishment. Oh, yeah, they were treated so much better than Cole Allen. Yeah, that was you know, practically the Ritz-Carlton for those guys, getting their spa services and everything. Look, they had their laundry done for them. Yeah, and it came back with brown stains, pubic hair, and reeking of ripe urine. What is this idiot judge talking about, Lord Farquaad? Jeanine Pirro, the U.S. attorney for Washington, D.C., reacted to this yesterday, seeing that the judge was saying all this nonsense, and said this. Welcome to Washington, D.C., where U.S. magistrate judge Farquaad believes a defendant armed to the teeth and attempting to assassinate the president is entitled to preferential treatment in his confinement compared to every other defendant. Now, what are the chances that if these circumstances were exactly the same and the target had been Joe Biden at the White House Correspondents' Dinner, and you get some right-wing inspired would-be assassin who tried to barrel his way into the Correspondents' Dinner with the press there, which, by the way, is overwhelmingly left-wing, to go after the president of the United States at the time, President Otto Penn, Joe Biden? What if the circumstances were reversed? Is there any scenario where Lord Farquaad is complaining about the condition of the shooter's treatment? No, not for a second. So if by undertaking that thought experiment, which, of course, it sounds so ludicrous because conservatives don't take up arms. Conservatives are trying to restore order to our country. We want the Constitution to prevail. The weak and vicious minds are predominantly on the left. But the fact that we can do that thought experiment leads us to another unfortunate conclusion, which is this guy's inspired by his politics. His ridiculous left-wing politics leaves him up on the bench acting like he's in league, he's in concert with the assassin. He's like, I'm on your team, buddy. I'm looking out for you. And don't give me this nonsense that, oh, he's just looking out for the rights of the defendant. He's upholding the Constitution. He's doing no such thing. And the reason I know that is because he's lying in his comparisons. He says the January 6th people had great treatment. You're a con artist. You're a joke, Lord Farquaad. You shouldn't be a magistrate judge. Go get a job you'd be better at. I don't know what that would be, but do something else. Go pick up litter somewhere. Contribute something to society instead of this madness. So there you go. There you got this. You got the left. The left, man, they know how to close ranks, don't they? Even on the assassins. So what have we learned? What's the big thing the left has learned from all of this? In the wake of another assassination attempt, all these lefties doubled down at every level. Hakeem Jeffries, what did he say right after the assassination attempt? He's doubled down on war everywhere all the time. Yeah, it's war everywhere all the time. He said, I'm not backing down for a moment. I'm not changing my rhetoric. I don't care if people are inspired to take up arms against the president of the United States. I'm going for it, man. I'm going for broke. Ted Lieu, the very language that Ted Lieu used, accusing President Trump of being, Ted Lieu, accusing President Trump of being a rapist, a pedophile, killing children. Remember that? He said, oh, he's alleged to have been killing children. What? You're a psycho. That was all in the manifesto. All that nonsense put in the manifesto by the killer, by the would-be assassin. Is Ted Lieu backing off? Is Ted Lieu apologizing? Is Ted Lieu, this was his constituent, by the way. It was his city, Torrance, California. Is Ted Lieu back? Nope, Ted Rue's not backing off. He's doubling down. And a left-wing judge gets the actual would-be assassin in front of him. And instead of treating him with a tenth of the sanctimonious judgment that was doled out on the January 6th detainees, who, by the way, thank God President Trump pardoned them the second he arrived in office. Instead of that finger-wagging judgment towards a guy who was just caught on camera shooting a Secret Service agent in the chest in a headlong sprint towards the President of the United States, instead of that, he apologizes. Sorry about your treatment. Let's see if we can fluff your pillow a little bit. The corruption is deep. The corruption is very deep. Which is why we have to work so hard to clean it all up. More ahead on The Vince Show.
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1: So I mentioned the one psycho, well, the judge is a psycho, but of course you have Carl Allen, the psycho, the guy who took up arms against the president and got tackled by the Secret Service. That was a week and a half ago. And now we've got another guy. There was an armed man outside of the White House yesterday. Apparently what happened was a plainclothes, an undercover Secret Service officer was out, you know, scanning. This is good news. They're scanning. They're doing security outside the White House perimeter and sees a guy. Looks like he's got an outline of a gun on him. So they sent a uniformed Secret Service officer over to confront him to find out what's going on. And the guy decides to take out his gun and start shooting at the Secret Service. Well, that's a great way to get shot yourself, which is what happened yesterday. Here is a brief summary of what took place outside the White House. This was just after J.D. Vance had arrived by motorcade.
9: Approximately 3:30 this afternoon, our plainclothes officers and agents that consistently patrol the outer perimeter of the White House complex identified a suspicious individual that appeared to have a firearm. They called in support from our marked uniform Secret Service police to make contact with that individual. Upon making contact, that individual fled briefly on foot, withdrew a firearm, and fired in the direction of our agents and officers. They returned fire and engaged. That individual was hit. He's since been transported to the hospital. I have no comments on his condition. I can tell you that at least one, we believe only one bystander was hit by the suspect. That individual, it's a juvenile, did not sustain any life-threatening injuries, but he's also receiving treatment at the hospital.
1: You know, I think one of the reporters asked during the press conference yesterday, was it just the fact that he had the gun or did he do something else that caused the suspicion? And the Secret Service official said, having the gun is enough. Having the gun is enough. Now, let me just say, as somebody who is a fierce defender and supporter of the Second Amendment, I think you should be able to carry your gun anywhere in our country. That's your Second Amendment right to do. And I think our laws are totally out of step with the Second Amendment right now. But You don't even have to litigate that particular question. How about when the cops approach the guy to ask him anything, he pulls his weapon on him and starts firing? Yeah, that's a good way to get killed. That's a good way to lose your life. That's a good way to face the consequences of your own actions. That tells me everything about the guy. That tells me everything. This wasn't just some, you know, innocent American who didn't realize he wasn't allowed to conceal carry in the nation's capital. This was thuggish behavior. The insanity on that guy's part. No wonder that I haven't heard that he's dead, so he's lucky he survived that encounter. The Secret Service did hit their target. They shot this guy. Apparently, though, in his gunshots, he shot a 15-year-old boy who was standing. This was a heavily populated area. Lots of people around. A lot of tourists, actually, around that area. And I hope everybody recovers from this. The kid, I hope the kid especially recovers from this. That kid didn't ask for this. But here's what the Secret Service has to deal with, and here's what the president has to deal with. The president's like practically living. How often does this happen? It happens pretty frequently. And it's like you got a guy, people driving cars into the barricades at the White House. Every so often we get a story about that. Yeah, somebody tried to drive through the barricade. Secret Service had to discharge their weapon to gun down some other lunatic who tried to go after the president. You know, this is all too frequent. And I guarantee you that you and I are not hearing all of the stories, that we're barely scratching the surface on how frequently this occurs, which is why, you know, last week in the wake of that attack on the correspondence dinner, we spent a lot of time talking about the Secret Service. And for good reason. It's because the threats never stop coming to the president of the United States and the people around him. And the president said it when he was asked about this, like, why is this happening? You know, are you scared about it? Do you think about it a lot? He goes, nope, can't think about it. Can't think about it too much, because if I spent all my time thinking about it, I wouldn't get anything done. And people ask me, do you want to wear a bulletproof vest? He's like, not really. I don't want to look fatter. And also, I don't want to get, that was the joke. And he's like, I don't want to give these lunatics any credit whatsoever. I'm not giving them the assassin's veto. I'm going to keep conducting the business of the American people. Good. That's his job. And it's the Secret Service's job to protect him, which is why we'd like to see them do it at peak level. More ahead on The Vince Show.
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3: Therese Crowley. War Secretary Pete Hegseth declares the Strait of Hormuz shipping lane is clear under U.S. protection against Iran gunboats.
20: American destroyers are on station supported by hundreds of fighter jets, helicopters, drones, and surveillance aircraft.
3: So commerce can flow. Oil prices dropping $4 a barrel. President Trump says Iran is basically done.
22: They don't like playing games with us. They don't like it at all. You'll see that as time goes by, you're going to see it. I think you've already seen it. We basically wiped out their military in about 2 weeks.
3: As he restores the president's physical fitness awards with Health Secretary RFK Jr.
23: I'm so grateful to President Trump for his leadership and his vision of reinstituting the physical fitness test and challenging Americans to compete with each other in a friendly, congenial way.
3: Started by his uncle, President JFK, in 1961. 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
24: 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The group was driving in 3 vehicles during a training exercise at Fort Chaffee when dust impacted their visibility. One soldier was airlifted to the hospital and underwent surgery. The other 7 were treated for minor injuries. 4 of them have already returned to duty. A proposed city ordinance to hold landlords accountable in Pine Bluff is now on hold. The ordinance is expected to set minimum housing standards for all landlords after local renters raised concerns about living conditions. Multiple landlords spoke during last night's city council meeting, saying their opinions should be heard before the ordinance takes effect. The council voted 5-3 to table the ordinance for a later date. However, they did not set that date. A new hybrid program is coming to UAMS. The College of Nursing is launching a nurse midwifery program to train registered nurses to become certified nurse midwives. This is a master's program that takes about 3 years to finish. Most of the coursework is available online, but in-person clinical training is required. A new resource is now open in Pine Bluff, offering relief for cancer patients and their families. Donna Terrell's Warrior Lodge offers a home away from home for patients getting treatment at Jefferson Regional. The lodge features private suites, shared living spaces, and wellness areas designed to support healing. It was made possible by donations to Yoga Warriors Fighting Cancer in memory of Donna's daughter who passed away after battling colon cancer. I'm Fox 16's Ashley King from the News Radio 102.9 KRN News Desk.
25: From the Arkansas Storm Team, I'm KRK4 News meteorologist Pat Walker. About a 30% chance of a shower or a thunderstorm this afternoon with a high of 79. Tonight, that's when the rain and storm chance really goes up, and that's when severe weather will be most likely. An 80% chance of rain and storms for tonight. Those storms most likely to be severe this evening before midnight. A cold front will come through. We'll drop down to 55 overnight. I'm meteorologist Pat Walker for News Radio 102.9 KARN.
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1: Got a lot of crazy lefties running this year for office. Among them, crazy Katie Porter. We might have to do a crazy bracket this year, Jim, for these Democrats. I'm not committing you to anything, but I know we did dumbest member of Congress, but I think the psychos are really putting on a show this year. And among them is Katie Porter. Katie Porter, she is one of the leading contenders to become she's not one of the leading contenders because the Republicans seem to be dominating the race in California. But at one point, she was the leading candidate to become the next California governor to replace Gavin Newsom. Katie Porter is famous for dumping boiling potatoes on her ex-husband's head. And a messy divorce, apparently. She's a yeller. She loves yelling at the children. She loves treating everybody around her like utter crap. There's all sorts of video footage of her yelling at her own staff, telling them to get out of my shot. Get out of my shot. She fired one of her employees at one point in Congress, who she blamed for giving her COVID. She has no idea how she got COVID, but she blamed the employee and then trebucheted the employee out of the job. Poor kid. So, she's left a trail of destruction behind her everywhere she's gone. A boiling potato-covered trail of destruction. So the last thing California needs is more devastation. They've had quite enough of that, which is why I'm rooting for them to actually elect a Republican governor this cycle. And given their jungle primary system, they may get one, which is pretty funny. But Katie Porter has a new television ad out trying to make light of the fact that she's a nightmare. No, I'm not joking at all. This is not a sketch what I'm about to share with you. Katie Porter, at the conclusion of the ad you're about to hear, most of the ad is her pretending to be relatable. I push a shopping cart around. Yeah, just like most of California. People are literally trying to collect cans to figure out a way to make ends meet in California thanks to Democrat governance. I push shopping carts around just like you, says Katie Porter. I drive a minivan just like you. I don't think I have anything in common with Katie Porter, but here she is making her attempt. But listen at the end of this spot as she says to the crew of actors that they've hired to pretend that they like her to, quote, get out of my shot. And then they even add a laugh track to make it seem like this is all a big joke that she's put behind her.
2: I'm Katie Porter, and I'm not like most people who run for governor. I actually get what you're going through. A single mom of three kids, I know what it's like to push the shopping cart. My minivan has almost 200,000 miles. I have a grown kid who may soon be living on my couch. To give Californians what they need, it's going to take standing up to Donald Trump, calling out greedy corporations, and stepping on some toes.
1: I have a grown kid who's going to be soon living on my couch, she says. You're bragging about this in a political ad? Like, I get it. There's a lot of people, like, the kid moves, you know, goes to college and then comes back. They don't have the job. Okay. And you should be working like hell to try and help the kid to find a gig. Like, you know, you need to be gainfully employed. You're bragging about your kid. What does this say about her? I mean, right? Isn't the ad is supposed to be a reflection on her? The story that it's telling is that, yeah, in your own household, you didn't really prepare this kid for the future. So why should you be in a situation where you're governing, literally, as the governor, an entire state? You got problems enough inside your own house right now. My kid is about to be back in the house, living on my couch full time. That's not a good thing. Why are you bragging about this? You should be focused on helping that kid. Forget you trying to get involved in governing the state.
5: I like how she's bragging about pushing shopping carts as if nobody in San Francisco or L.A. is pushing shopping carts around with all their belongings in them.
1: Yeah, to collect cans. Yeah, no, that's right. I'm trying to make a buck here and there. She's a psycho. Also, how does her kid feel about this? You know, kid who's like, got to come home soon, live on the couch. You think the kid's super enthusiastic? If my mother, first of all, my mother's a saint. She would never in a million years would this be the circumstance. But she was putting out an advertisement to the entire state. Hey, my son's a loser. I just want everyone to know my kid's a loser. He's got no prospects whatsoever. He's living on the couch. Thanks, Mom. Thank you very much for that vote of confidence. Really appreciate you bragging about that. Here she is.
2: Miles. I have a grown kid who may soon be living on my couch. To give Californians what they need, it's going to take standing.
1: Now, in the ad, I'm interrupting because I've got to look at the visuals here. In the ad, she's got all these actors that they've hired, and on whiteboards, they've written various statements down that are meant to be protest statements. The first one is dump Trump, hashtag no kings. Dump Trump. This is her motivation to run for governor. She puts dump Trump on the... This has nothing to do with getting rid of Trump. You're the governor of California if you get elected. Call out racism from the party of racism, the left. What else do they got? Abolish ICE. They have an abolish ICE sign. Get rid of immigration enforcement in the United States of America. So I don't know what any of this has to do with being the governor other than you're an agent of chaos and you're promising it in your campaign ads. They have a black gentleman dressed really nicely, gorgeous cross chain on his neck. It says a living wage on his board. The guy looks like he's doing a lot better than a living wage. He looks like he's in great shape. A living wage. Cheap green energy has another sign, a woman holding it up. Cheap green energy. What? It's never this whole green energy thing that the left talks about. It's never cheap. It's just confiscated from you. It's stolen from the taxpayer and then forced on everybody. And then what happens in California? You know what happens in California with the so-called cheap green energy? You know what really happens? People with electric cars are told not to charge during peak hours because the grid could go down. Yeah, that's great work, Democrats. Wonderful stuff. What else? End gun violence, they say. End gun violence. Yeah, I agree with that. I want to end gun violence. You know how you do that? By killing bad guys who try and use guns against good guys. That's right. I need a good guy with a gun to shoot back. We all need the same protection that the governor of California gets. You get armed guards all around you. I'd like my family to have the same protection. I want armed protection for my family. And debt-free college is the last sign that they have held up. Debt-free, which is another way of saying you pay. You pay for a useless propagandistic education. This is the Katie Porter spot. Oh, it just keeps getting better.
2: They need. It's going to take standing up to Donald Trump, calling out greedy corporations, and stepping on some toes along the way. Now, could you guys please get out of my shot?
1: Now, could you guys please get out of my shot? And then they add the laugh track at the end. See, she's really funny. They added a laugh track, so this is hilarious. This is great.
2: Out of my shot.
1: So sad. Jim, it's so freaking pathetic. Everything's so cringy about this woman. She's a psycho. She's a complete psycho. Who's donating to this campaign? She's crazy. She was asked, actually, there's a reporter by the name of Nikki Lorenzo with the NXST Media Group, a California journalist, sat down with Katie Porter. Did Katie Porter bite her head off? Or did she get enough training to know you're not supposed to bite the reporter's head off anymore? And the reporter said, why'd you even make an ad like this?
6: Why did you decide to reference that moment in this campaign ad?
2: Well, I think it's important to show Californians who I really am. I'm someone who's not like most politicians. I push a shopping cart and fill a minivan. You see that in the ad.
1: Oh, my
2: gosh.
1: But
2: you also see somebody who's taken responsibility.
1: Just imagine how focus grouped this garbage is. She's literally repeating the talking points from the ad. There's nothing authentic about this whatsoever. It's not like you're like, man, I feel like I really connect with this lady.
2: Again and again in this race, and is also able to laugh at herself and show that she's grown. And I think that is a mark of leadership, and I want to show people that.
6: And we had a long conversation last year when the video surfaced. You apologized. You said you wish you could have handled it better. Is how you approached it in this video referencing, this is how I should have handled it?
2: Yeah, I mean, absolutely. Like, it's showing humor. It's showing a way to be fun, to laugh at yourself. It's designed to break through and kind of connect with voters.
1: I'm fun, right? Everyone thinks I'm fun. I'm really fun. I'm lighthearted. She's so likable, Jim. She's so wonderful.
2: And so most politicians, let's face it, they don't push a shopping cart. They also can't laugh at themselves. Ugh. And I think we've seen this in this race when people have had.
1: Yo, somebody needs to roll her husband out. Her ex-husband, the one that she dumped the boiling potatoes on. We need that moment. You remember when President Trump was at the debate with Hillary Clinton? And all of Bill Clinton's accusers were at the debate. Remember this? The president invited all of them. All of Bill Clinton's accusers were in the front row. And there was this incredible photo of Bill Clinton that became a meme for a while, where Bill looked like he was absolutely stunned. Like, he couldn't believe that the women were there. His eyes were wide. He was shocked. He looked like a cadaver. Like, all the blood had drained from his face. That was wild. That's the kind of nimble guerrilla marketing you need to win a campaign. President Trump knew that. He knew that. Where is her ex-husband? Where's Katie? Where's the guy who sustained the potato burns? Bring that guy out. See what he has to say about Katie. Chick's a psycho. Chick's a complete psycho. So that's the latest out of these Democrats in California. We're keeping our eyes on that. You still have Steve Hilton and Chad Bianco have been polling really well there as we barrel towards that jungle primary. Look, if the Republicans take the top two positions, they're the only ones who are going to appear on the ballot in the general election for governor. That's hysterical to me. I love that. And I don't think, like, this little stunt by Katie Porter where she tries to repackage her awfulness and pretend, like, I'm so lighthearted, I can laugh at myself. Tom Steyer has all the money in the world. That guy is a very rich billionaire, huge Democrat donor. He's running up against Katie Porter. I don't think he's going to let this lie. I mean, I think he's going to tear her up because they've got to clear the field. These Democrats have to clear the field. They got to get rid of their Democrat competition just to have any chance of making it to that general election ballot. I'm rooting for you, California. Please do the right thing. Please make Democrats miserable. And please make the Golden State great again. Gosh, wouldn't that be a dream? That'd be a dream come true. So much more ahead on The Vince Show.
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0: There are things liberals say, and then there is reality. 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
1: Yes. Oh, by the way, Jim, happy Cinco de Mayo to you, my friend. Happy Cinco.
3: And to you, too.
1: It's a big day. It falls on Taco Tuesday this year, which is amazing. Jim is donning his sombrero right now, which is a good look. I don't have my sombrero this year. I was borrowing a sombrero last year when I was making fun of Hakeem Jeffries. I have to see if I can acquire another one. But it's appropriate for today to have the sombrero. The White House is celebrating Cinco today. They posted Happy Cinco de Mayo to all who celebrate. And the image they posted was of Hakeem Jeffries and Chuck Schumer sitting next to an entrance to the United States border with a sign that says, I love illegal immigrants. They're both wearing sombreros in the image. There's a little cactus on the table. There's some tortilla chips. There's a dish of salsa. And they're both holding up margaritas, rocks and salt. They're having a splendid time in this AI photo. They are not happy at all that President Trump posted it today. That's a great way to celebrate Cinco de Mayo. I love my favorite Cinco de Mayo celebration by the President of the United States. Actually, it's just my favorite ever, but it came from the President of the United States, was when he posted all

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0: You'll get all the scores from the night before.
1: That'll be an 8 p.m. tip-off for that game. 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
5: As not all of them are, you know, standing at the lectern, talking to a full room in the Brady press room. No, it's not that. It's a lot of Oval Office things. But you look at the spray. They've got 10 reporters standing there, guys from the cable networks, the newspapers. You got the in-town press pool. All these guys getting these questions in, and he will answer all of them. He'll answer all of them. Sometimes he'll if they pick fights with him, he'll fight back. But it's great. This is what I hope that this serves. I don't think anybody's ever going to match this pace going forward. But let this be a lesson to any future president. I don't care what political party you're with. I want maximum transparency. I want you giving me your sense of where things are going, what you're up to, what your plans are, how you're going to fulfill what you ran on. Just give it to me all the time, baby. And he does, whether it's on Truth Social or inside that Oval Office, he's doing it. In fact, they just released so much government data that now good reporters are digging through it and they're finding fraud for the rest of us to take out. More ahead.
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12: Ceasefire is holding. I'm Lisa Brady, Fox News. That's the U.S. take on a temporary truce with Iran, even with new attacks in a critical waterway.
13: Iranian and

0: U.S. vessels exchanged fire in the opening day of an American military operation to reopen the Strait of Hormuz. But President Trump says Iran has not violated a weeks-old ceasefire yet.
1: They know what to do and they know what to do. They know what not to do, more importantly, actually.
0: The president says Iran still wants to make a deal to end the war, warning the regime to do the smart thing.
1: They should wave the white flag of surrender.
0: Iranian military leaders are threatening to respond to U.S. attempts to reopen the strait.
2: Fox's Jared Halpern at the White House. Iranian officials have accused the U.S. of violating the ceasefire with Project Freedom. The United Arab Emirates responding to a second day of Iranian drones and missiles. Iran also using small fast boats to attack ships.
3: What I'll say is it's low harassing fire right now. It feels like Iran is grasping at straws to try to do something across the southern flank.
2: Joint Chiefs Chairman General Dan Kane says Iran's command and control structure is fractured. The rush to redraw congressional maps expands with Tennessee's Republican-controlled legislature kicking off a special session.
4: And a redistricting effort that targets the state's only Democrat-held House seat in Memphis. Democrat Mayor Paul Young.
5: It was helpful to have a Democratic representative that was able to also advocate for our needs.
4: Tennessee House Speaker Republican Cameron Sexton.
6: I don't hear any Democrats complaining about those states doing that, those blue states removing Republican seats.
4: In Louisiana, lawmakers are also making plans for new U.S. House districts after the Supreme Court struck down the state's current map.
2: Fox's Jeff Manasso. Primary day in Indiana and Ohio, where Vice President Vance stopped to vote on his way to campaign for a GOP congressman in Iowa. 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
10: 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The group was driving in 3 vehicles during a training exercise at Fort Chaffee when dust impacted their visibility. One soldier was airlifted to the hospital and underwent surgery. The other 7 were treated for minor injuries. 4 of them have already returned to duty. A proposed city ordinance to hold landlords accountable in Pine Bluff is now on hold. The ordinance is expected to set minimum housing standards for all landlords after local renters raise concerns about living conditions. Multiple landlords spoke during last night's city council meeting, saying their opinions should be heard before the ordinance takes effect. The council voted 5-3 to table the ordinance for a later date. However, they did not set that date. A new hybrid program is coming to UAMS. The College of Nursing is launching a nurse midwifery program to train registered nurses to become certified nurse midwives. This is a master's program that takes about 3 years to finish. Most of the coursework is available online, but in-person clinical training is required. A new resource is now open in Pine Bluff, offering relief for cancer patients and their families. Donna Terrell's Warrior Lodge offers a home away from home for patients getting treatment at Jefferson Regional. The lodge features private suites, shared living spaces, and wellness areas designed to support healing. It was made possible by donations to Yoga Warriors Fighting Cancer in memory of Donna's daughter who passed away after battling colon cancer. I'm Fox 16's Ashley King from the News Radio 102.9 KRN News Desk.
11: From the Arkansas Storm Team, I'm KRK4 News Meteorologist Pat Walker. About a 30% chance of a shower or a thunderstorm this afternoon with a high of 79. Tonight, that's when the rain and storm chance really goes up, and that's when severe weather will be most likely. An 80% chance of rain and storms for tonight. Those storms most likely to be severe this evening before midnight. A cold front will come through. We'll drop down to 55 overnight. I'm meteorologist Pat Walker for News Radio 102.9 KARN.
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0: Rising from the heart of the swamp, a beacon of truth is casting its light. From sea to shining sea, The Vince Show. Here's Vince Colonnaise.
1: All right, 844-484-3872. 844-4 that you say. That's the way to join us today. From coast to coast. From sea to shining sea. A couple months ago, the Trump administration made public Medicaid data, Medicaid expenditures all across the country. The way this works is, some of the biggest line items in the entire government as we barrel towards $40 trillion stinking dollars in debt. $40 trillion in debt. Can you believe that we're here? Well, if you've been paying attention, you definitely can believe that we're here. It's awful. $40 trillion. Some of the biggest line items in our entire government are Medicare and Medicaid. And to hear the left talk about it, it's because all of it is being legitimately used by needy people who desperately need health care, and this is the only way they can get it. But that's not true. In fact, a lot of it is now well established. A lot of the money that's going out the door from Medicare and Medicaid, which should be going to elderly patients and poor people, that's what Medicaid is for, is instead going to fraudsters who are stealing the money by the at least hundreds of billions of dollars each year. Hundreds of billions of dollars just straight up stolen from the American people. So if you want to tackle the national debt, why don't we tackle the problem of fraud for real? Not the lip service that the left has paid for years, that the government, forget the left, the government broadly, so many elected officials, waste, fraud, and abuse. And then they do nothing about it. They just make it worse. We got to do something about this. And so that's why I'm so grateful for people like Nick Shirley, a guy who takes his camera. You know, what does he pay for the camera? $1,000. Has a camera, rolls around. Sometimes he puts the Meta glasses on. You see those, the little camera glasses. He'll walk up and he'll knock on doors and be like, "Hey, you running a real daycare here? Are there actually any kids here? How would I even get my kid into this place? You have like an application?" And then he's got these Somali migrants who are like constantly telling him to go away. "Stop asking questions. Go away. Why are you bothering us?" Well, if you were a real business, wouldn't you just answer the questions? Wouldn't you be looking for a way to get a new client, to bring in a new kid to your daycare? No, because it's fraud. That's what it is. So on the Medicaid side of things, we have a new investigation that's being produced by the Daily Wire, and I love this, and it's being done by a guy who I worked with many years ago, worked at the Daily Caller with me. His name's Luke Rosiak. Great reporter. Headline: Daily Wire investigation reveals one of the biggest government waste scandals hiding in plain sight. And the dateline on the piece is Columbus, Ohio. Columbus, Ohio. And he points to the massive trove of data that DOGE just released in February. DOGE, President Trump's Department of Government Efficiency, released in February, that for the first time let the public see what companies are actually billing Medicaid for. And it's a neat database. Now, if you're an enterprising journalist or somebody wants to do some citizen journalism and take a look at this, you should check it out. It's a really cool thing. It's so big that you have to, you know, eat it the same way you might eat an elephant, in the old expression. How do you eat an elephant? One bite at a time. One bite at a time. That's how you eat an elephant. So if you're going to eat this elephant, we need to stop a lot of people going in there and tackling this, not just Luke Rosiak. But what you do is you look at the database and you can see, drill it down to your own community, drill it down to your city or your state. And what you can see is what companies are taking money from Medicaid. Now, by the way, you'll see a lot of legitimate companies who are providing real healthcare services listed as taking money from Medicaid. But what they do is they get these Medicaid payments, and then you'll see a billing code for the kind of service that they supposedly produced in exchange for that taxpayer money. You can just go through the database. The reason you can do that is because of the Trump administration. This has never been done before. This is all public data. We're entitled to this data. You were just never provided it before. Now you are. So Luke goes through it in Ohio, and he's horrified by what he found. He said he spent the last 2 months diving into the numbers, and he said what he found was the most blatant waste of federal dollars that he has encountered in his 2 decades as an investigative reporter. He started with Ohio, which, like Minnesota, had been granted waivers to expand Medicaid well beyond its original purpose. Medicaid waivers. You hear about these in the news sometimes. Oh, this signed up for a this state rather signed up for a Medicaid waiver. They got a Medicaid waiver. Now, what does that even mean? Well, under the guise of health care, Ohio pays people to go to Medicaid beneficiaries' homes to perform, quote, homemaking and chores like cooking and cleaning. Cooking and cleaning. Now, if you were to ask me, is that a healthcare expenditure? The answer to that is no, that's not a healthcare expenditure. That's assistance. Clearly, people need assistance. In a non-fraudulent environment, people need assistance, but that's not really a healthcare expenditure. Healthcare is like more directly related to your actual physical health. The people performing these, quote, personal services tasks don't even have to be healthcare workers. And in many cases are actually relatives to the Medicaid recipient. Relatives. According to a Daily Wire data analysis, Ohio spent $1 billion on home health care in 2024, the last year for which data is available. $1 billion, home health care services. Since the services are performed inside of private residences, there's really no way to know whether the workers went at all or what they're actually doing in exchange for the taxpayer money. An infinite number of small black boxes inside of a black box, in other words. Multiple signs outside of these businesses, these quote-unquote businesses, say the service provided and billed to the government was sometimes just companionship and conversation. Companionship and conversation is what we're paying for. That's what we're paying for. Jim, we do a lot of conversation. Are we receiving taxpayer money for that? Go ahead.
2: No.
1: Thank you very much. That was privately funded. That no was privately funded. As people have realized, the United States government will pay them to hang out with their own families. Northeast Columbus has seen its economy replaced by businesses that bill Medicaid. And Columbus, a city with the second largest Somali population in the country, has become, on the surface, the most unhealthy city on the planet. One home health operator telling Luke, quote, well, if the government is going to pay you to do it, people see it as lucrative, so they just jump on it. So it has nothing to do with health. It has everything to do with fleecing the taxpayers. The new welfare queens are not the recipients whose low incomes qualify them for poverty programs. They're the companies getting rich off of them. Yeah. He went to a complex on Bush Boulevard. Bush Boulevard, it's called 6161 Bush Boulevard. It's an enormous complex. And it doesn't have any windows. Now, he points out that the lack of windows would be a problem for a lot of office buildings. Yes, that's true. You ever worked at an office environment where any of the offices didn't have windows and people had to work inside of a windowless office? Kind of soul-crushing, isn't it? Sucks. It sucks not being able to view the outside world. To sit there all day long, windowless office, no natural light. It's awful. It's not good for the soul at all. And yet they have an entire building where all of these home service operations are based out of. So he went and visited. And nobody was there. Nobody's in the building. And it's not just because it's soul-crushing not to have windows. I think it's safe to conclude nobody was there because it's fraudulent. These are office fronts for fraudulent operations. What's inside, Luke writes, is 94 different companies signed up to bill Medicaid. 94 of them. Each with a tiny office, often marked with a sheet of paper proclaiming some generic company name, ending in Home Health LLC. Each of them. Home Health LLC. What are the chances they all have the same lawyer? What are the chances that they're all sharing the same resources? What are the chances that some of the people who are involved are running a lot of these so-called businesses? Sometimes another piece of paper claiming the employees had just stepped out for a break in the empty office building. Out for lunch, everybody's out. This building alone billed taxpayers $66 million in the span of a few years, the records show. $66 million. He says, pick the owner of a Columbus home health care company at random and look him up in public records. You're likely to go down an endless rabbit hole. You'll find years of unpaid taxes and debts, sometimes criminal records. How do you get taxpayer money with a criminal record? How do you get to run a business that takes taxpayer money and you have a criminal record? We don't do any background checks. There's no checking whatsoever. You know how the Medicaid money's doled out. We send it to the states. The states administer the programs, and then the American taxpayers robbed. That's how it works. You know what they say, in any environment where you've got a bunch of people who are in charge, everybody's in charge. If everybody's in charge, nobody's in charge. If everyone's responsible, nobody's responsible. That's just the way it works in human organizations. You need to have a responsible party. You need to have as few hands as possible handling this money. You need to have a clear understanding of the way the money's going out the door. You have to audit these programs insofar as any of these should exist at all. You have to be responsible with the American taxpayer's dollar. Of course, we have a government at every level that has not been responsible. That's how you end up with this crazy system where all of these, in many cases, immigrants are stealing hundreds of billions of dollars from Americans every single year and getting away with it. Luke says he went down a bunch of rabbit holes and he found this. He found a politician who founded an $11 million home health care company that he appears to run part-time, but doesn't even mention it in his political biography. It's an $11 million operation, doesn't mention it in his own political bio. He funded his campaign with donations from, you ready for this? Other home health care owners. Oh, well, that sounds like a RICO operation, doesn't it? That sounds like a criminal enterprise. There was another woman who reinvented her janitorial business as a health provider. So she moved from cleaning toilets to cleaning out the taxpayers, then billed Medicaid for nearly $100,000 the first month. A landlord who bought airplanes after renting space to hundreds of home health care companies that billed Medicaid $250 million. A $1 million Medicaid business owned by a couple with repeated fraud, violence, and theft convictions. A man who went to prison for Medicaid fraud, but told the government he was too broke to pay restitution while his neighbors and associates preside over a poverty program empire. Wait, hold on. So Luke found a guy who literally already went to prison for Medicaid fraud, taking Medicaid money. He gets back out. He's back to his old tricks. And an accountant who lost his license for stealing public funds, then opened a $7 million home health company using the address of a convicted money launderer's teenage son. This is one dude. This is one, I'm talking about Luke, one guy, just an enterprising journalist who is looking at the data that's been released, thank God, by the Trump administration and going, hello, McFly, knocking on everybody's foreheads. Hello, wake up here. We have massive amounts of fraud. And luckily, one of the most important figures in the country on this question has taken notice, and they're acting on it. I've got more details coming up on The Vince Show.
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1: The Supreme Court Justice Neil Gorsuch is making the rounds. He's doing some of the, you know, we don't see that many interviews. I was telling you recently, many interviews from these guys because they're Supreme Court justices. They don't do a ton of interviews. But Neil Gorsuch is making the rounds because he has a new book out. It's called The Heroes of 1776, The Story of the Declaration of Independence, which is fun on America's 250th anniversary. But during one of the interviews, he was talking about his relationship with Justice Clarence Thomas and how much he loves the guy. This is great. Here he is on Fox talking about it.
12: I adore that man. He is a great student and scholar of the Constitution. The ideas that we discuss in this book and try and introduce to children are things he feels incredibly passionate about. He also has maybe the best laugh of anyone I know, a great booming laugh that echoes through the court all the time. People in the court, he knows everybody's name. He's a man of great and deep faith, and he has lived the American story, the American dream. And if anybody wants to know more about Clarence Thomas, I just cannot recommend his book, My Grandfather's Son.
1: Yeah, that's perfect. Yeah, no, and Created Equal, the documentary on his life, is an amazing recitation of what led to today. Actually, when it comes to Clarence Thomas, it's funny. He references the booming laugh. Do you remember that TMZ interview with him on the street a couple years back? A TMZ reporter catches up with Clarence Thomas in Washington, D.C., and this is Justice Thomas howling with laughter at the exchange.
13: You're a funny guy. What do you do? You just sort of sat around and photobomb people?
14: No, I'm calling with TMZ.
13: I know you. I'm just giving you a hard time.
14: Okay, man. We love your work, though, man.
13: You cracked me up. Did you go to NYU?
14: No, my sister did. Great school.
13: Was she at law school there?
14: No, she did. She did journalism also.
13: Yeah,
14: but
13: it's a
14: she
13: wonderful
14: just,
13: school.
14: Yeah.
13: So you go around bothering people?
14: No. Actually, we find interesting people. What did you have to eat? I know you like steak dinner. No. Come on, man. Come on.
1: Just, I love, dude. His laugh makes me laugh. I think that's so funny. Listen, he's just howling at the TMZ. You just go around bothering people, and the guy's like, no, we just talk. Oh. It's so good, man. It's so good. You know what? I honestly, you know, every so often you should take an inventory of your blessings. Justice Clarence Thomas is one of them. He's definitely one of them. Thank God that guy's on the court. I always go, every opinion that gets released, I'm like, well, where's Justice Thomas? Let's start with that. Okay, I'm on his side. All right, now let's read the opinion. Pretty good. Very good. A lot more coming up on the program. We've got a lot to get to. The president working hard to make America great again. I got the updates on that coming up.
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22: News. I'm John Saucier. President Trump moving ahead with a project being called Operation Freedom, trying to reopen the Strait of Hormuz as American forces intercept Iranian missiles and drones. They destroyed attack boats targeting commercial shipping. Mr. President.
23: We just broke every record
0: And now we're going to take a hit because we have to make a journey down to Iran to take the nuclear weapon.
22: But gas prices are soaring. AAA says the average price of a gallon of gasoline in the U.S. almost $4.50 a gallon. War Secretary Pete Hegseth says Iran is the clear aggressor and they've been harassing ships for too long in the strait.
2: We're not looking for a fight. But Iran also cannot be allowed to block innocent countries and their goods from an international waterway.
22: A senior Iranian commander, they say American forces would be targeted if they approach and enter the strait. This war again continuing to spark global energy prices. 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
20: 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The group was driving in 3 vehicles during a training exercise at Fort Chaffee when dust impacted their visibility. One soldier was airlifted to the hospital and underwent surgery. The other 7 were treated for minor injuries. 4 of them have already returned to duty. A proposed city ordinance to hold landlords accountable in Pine Bluff is now on hold. The ordinance is expected to set minimum housing standards for all landlords after local renters raised concerns about living conditions. Multiple landlords spoke during last night's city council meeting, saying their opinions should be heard before the ordinance takes effect. The council voted 5-3 to table the ordinance for a later date. However, they did not set that date. A new hybrid program is coming to UAMS. The College of Nursing is launching a nurse midwifery program to train registered nurses to become certified nurse midwives. This is a master's program that takes about 3 years to finish. Most of the coursework is available online, but in-person clinical training is required. A new resource is now open in Pine Bluff, offering relief for cancer patients and their families. Donna Terrell's Warrior Lodge offers a home away from home for patients getting treatment at Jefferson Regional. The lodge features private suites, shared living spaces, and wellness areas designed to support healing. It was made possible by donations to Yoga Warriors Fighting Cancer in memory of Donna's daughter who passed away after battling colon cancer. I'm Fox 16's Ashley King from the News Radio 102.9 KRN News Desk.
23: From the Arkansas Storm Team, I'm KRK4 News Meteorologist Pat Walker. About a 30% chance of a shower or a thunderstorm this afternoon with a high of 79. Tonight, that's when the rain and storm chance really goes up, and that's when severe weather will be most likely. An 80% chance of rain and storms for tonight, those storms most likely to be severe this evening before midnight. A cold front will come through. We'll drop down to 55 overnight. I'm meteorologist Pat Walker for News Radio 102.9 KARN.
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1: I told you earlier about the fraud that Luke Rosiak at the Daily Wire has identified in the state of Ohio, saying that especially in the Somali community there, just a lot of pretty obvious red flags for theft going on of Medicaid expenditures, and that is taxpayer money being stolen yet again. And the update on that story is that the Vice President of the United States is now all over it, which is a big deal, because not just because of his high status in the government and the fact that he has the ear of the president. He is the guy who's in charge of the fraud task force for the president of the United States. He's in charge. He's the guy. In fact, this administration created a brand new structure to tackle all of this fraud, where they have an assistant attorney general who was just confirmed by the Senate not too long ago, who reports directly to the vice president and the head of the Federal Trade Commission, Andrew Ferguson, as they try and tackle all of this. So J.D. Vance says the following, quote, "These shocking allegations, if true, show why the fraud task force work is so important. I'm directing the task force to look into it and take immediate action to prosecute any fraudsters involved and stop all further payments as appropriate." It's the vice president of the United States. That's great. I mean, this is so long overdue. It's weird that it took this long for us to finally get to a reckoning on this issue of fraud. It's annoying that it took this long. But glad to see these guys all over it, and that's what the vice president is up to. The vice president actually in Ohio today. He voted today in the state's primary, And then he said he was concealing the ballot from the press because he didn't want them to know who he voted for. pretty funny. I think we have a basic idea of who you might be voting for. But there's J.D. Vance today doing good work for the president of the United States. You also have the Secretary of State, Marco Rubio. He's set to do a press conference coming up within the hour. We'll expect some commentary from him from the White House press briefing room. He is pinch hitting today, filling in for Caroline Leavitt, who's out on maternity leave. And so this guy, the man of many jobs. I do get concerned, though. It's hilarious that he's doing all these jobs, and he's apparently very good at all of them. But is it actually physically possible to do all of these jobs? Is there anything being lost by the fact that Marco Rubio has to do everything? Can we get some backup into the administration to help him a little bit? Because it must come at some cost, you know? Think about your workday. Now, just imagine being the Secretary of State and the National Security Advisor and, what was it, the National Archivist and all of these things that Rubio's constantly tasked with. At some point, it must come with a downside. Like there's got to be – something has to suffer as a result of all of your attention being pulled in every direction. So, you know, I hope he gets the backup.
4: It's Marco Rubio memes. That's what's come of it.
1: I know. The Rubio memes are so good. I love the Rubio memes where he's just sitting in the Oval Office at a couch looking overwhelmed by the fact that he's got to be like J.D. Vance's babysitter now for his new baby on the way. Super funny. Those are my favorite memes, I think, of the entire Trump administration. Really, really great. The president was fun today, too, because, you know, he signed that proclamation reinstalling the presidential physical fitness test today alongside all these kids. And there's video of him teaching the kids how to do the Trump dance on the South Lawn. All the kids were out on the South Lawn with him. And this is really the most athletic we see President Trump ever be, is when he's doing the Trump dance to YMCA. And he was just out there showing the kids how to dance. I can't give you the visual, but you can definitely get the sound. He's out on the South Lawn, pumping his fists, teaching the kids how to do it. Now, we were all raised differently. YMCA was a very different dance for us. We had to spell out the letters. President Trump has simplified it. He's even made that dance great again. It's hysterical, which I tell you all the time. That really is the way you can tell who the conservatives are when you get to the wedding. How are they dancing when YMCA begins playing? And if they hit the Trump dance, including a little bit of the golf swing, that's a recent addition to the Trump dance, then you know who they voted for multiple times. It's pretty great. The president doing good stuff today. Also, I mentioned to you earlier that I wanted to play some Gary Palmer for you. Gary Palmer, world famous golfer, loves the president. Excuse me, Gary Player, not to be confused with Arnold Palmer. Gary Player, world famous golfer. Thank you, Jim. Was in the Oval Office today alongside the president. And he was just talking about that young people really need, in America, really should love this country. You should really have an appreciation for the country in which you live. Here's Gary Player today talking to the group.
5: And the big thing that I wish and I pray every day, and wherever I talk, and I do a lot of talking, I say to the young people, just love this country, because you don't realize what's going on around the world. Even the students of the great universities of America really don't understand what's happening around the world today. There is a silent war taking place against America today. And what we've got to do is make these kids realize that freedom and exercise and education, start reading some books. Yes, keep your phone, but also read some good books. And listen to what Mr. Kennedy has said. What you put in your body is so important. What a wonderful job he's done, and all your cabinet members, of which I say thank you for maintaining this great word, this cherished word, freedom.
1: Mind your body, mind your mind. That's a good message. That's a good message. Kids are falling off, man. Kids are falling off. Remember the MAHA movement? You know why the MAHA movement charged up President Trump's campaign this cycle? RFK Jr. becoming the head of HHS. One of the things I remember that really stood out to me that they talked about was the rapid rise of early onset diabetes for children. I'm not talking about type 1 juvenile diabetes. That's just a condition that that a lot of people are afflicted with. I'm talking about type 2 diabetes associated with obesity, where you get children with diabetes or who are pre-diabetic. Just the rapid deterioration of health in the United States of America. And then as far as the mind is concerned, this past year we had that nation's report card that came out that demonstrated that among the nation's third graders and eighth graders, huge numbers of them, massive numbers of them all across the country are functionally illiterate. What do I mean by functionally? You may be able to sound out the words. You have no idea what they mean. Functionally illiterate. That's a disaster. In fact, literacy is one of the single biggest determinants of future success. It's why it is so important that a child be able to read by third grade. Third grade, that's the marker. It is. You got to be able to read by third grade. The best you can, you got to encourage those kids to read. Do it a lot. Put the devices down. Open up the books. Get fascinated by that literature. Read, read, read, read. And if they can read by third grade, success is much more likely for the rest of their life. If they can't, it's going to be a challenging road. It's going to be a challenging road. In fact, two of the biggest indicators of whether or not a child goes on to future success is both literacy and if they have two parents in the house. If you have a mother and a father inside of your household, your chances of making it to any level of income, including mega wealth, go way up, way up. You grow up in a single family home, the math is very different. That's just true. It's just true. Do people beat the averages? Totally. There are exceptions to these rules. No question. But reading and having a mother and a father in the home, unbelievably important, according to all of the social science data on the subject, for a child's future success. And so it's great. I love seeing the president kind of jokes about the fact that he's not the healthiest. I think he said today, although he seems like he's in great shape, but he said today the most exercise he gets in a day is like a minute. It's like I do like 60 seconds of working out. But he's right to focus on physical health, because physical health also leads to mental health, you know. If you're physically fit, this is why one of the upsides to the devices, Jim, I know people kind of make a mockery of it, but one of the upsides to the devices is that a lot of people are tracking whether or not they get their steps in nowadays. 10,000 steps, right? You hear this all the time. 10,000 steps. 10,000 steps is good for you. It's very good for you. You should do it. You should pursue it every day. Lift. Put some muscle on. Don't deteriorate. Move. Move. I know Dan Bongino's a big air squat guy. Do the air squats. Whatever it takes. Keep that cardiovascular system moving. Because if you don't use it, you do lose it. You definitely do. You know, you sit and you don't move and you sit and you're still, your body deteriorates. It decides, oh, I don't need that anymore. And it gets rid of it. It consumes it. It freezes you up. You know, I've talked about before that. I talk about this with you sometimes, Jim. I've got a spine condition. I've got a condition I had now. I had it for much longer than I realized what it was. I was having all sorts of trouble getting out of bed and things. And I was like, what the hell is this thing? I was like, why am I deteriorating? Is this just age? I really did think it was just age. I was like, does everybody have trouble sitting up in bed? And the answer to that is no, not everybody has trouble sitting up in bed. I had trouble. And why was that? Well, it turns out I have a condition called ankylosing spondylitis. And it was limiting my mobility. My spine was beginning to have trouble. It afflicts me in my neck a lot. Those of you who have ever watched me on the podcast, the Rumble Show, you'll notice that like my ability in terms of like how far I can turn, I got to do a lot of trunk turning. I have to turn my body. It used to be so much worse. Jim, it was awful. I'd sit in the front seat of my car, I'd be in my driver's seat, and I get to a corner, especially a mean corner where I have to really look over my shoulder to check for oncoming traffic or something. I had to trunk turn my whole body just to check my turns. And you start doing that, you really put yourself at a lot of risk. It's just, I could, you know, a car accident awaits if you don't get control of it. Now, the good news is I finally got to see a doctor. I made it all the way through to a rheumatologist, got the drugs I need. And so I've been able to handle all of this. But boy, I'll tell you what, going through that, it made me really appreciate and take an inventory. I'm like, what am I consuming? What am I doing? And what do I need to do to maintain my health and my mobility? Because in my situation, if I don't move, I will freeze in place. Like the end game of this disease untreated, and if you don't have the mobility and you don't watch your diet and you don't take care of the inflammation, all that stuff, is your entire spine will freeze like a rod of bamboo. Just imagine. Zero. And there's people who have this. They've really gone through it. Now, I'm not saying this as some sort of sob story about me. I'm not really all that interested in talking about myself other than to use it as something that's instructive to say, like, it's just made me so much more aware of the value of mobility, the value of your health. It really matters. And in a country of achievers, which we are, we've had 250 years of great achievements. You need healthy young people. You need literate young people. You need people who are going to take us into the next generation. It's never been the spirit of America to be dependent on the government experts to get us to the next thing. In fact, how good have the government experts been? They've screwed us over. And COVID was a perfect example of that. Screwed over an entire population of people. How about no more of that? How about we encourage self-starters? How about we return to the value of excellent education? How about we get kids literate by third grade, reading, flourishing, celebrating the worlds that they get to dive into by virtue of the pages that they get to go through? Healthy. Make America healthy again. I love the MAHA movement. I'm so glad RFK Jr. is there on this work. I'm glad the president is a big believer in this and that these great people got him elected. And I'm really encouraged to see once again another piece of this come into place as the president restores. And by the way, it was Obama got rid of it. He restores the presidential fitness test to help make Americans healthy again. I love it. More ahead on The Vince Show.
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10: 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Pinterest is a huge platform. They have 600 million monthly users, 80 billion searches per month. The report found a shift from the iPad kid era to now, when parents are actually more interested in real-world adventures and hands-on activities. The Global Trends and Insights lead at Pinterest told us, families are thoughtfully designing childhoods rooted in creativity, intention, and meaningful experiences. One psychologist we spoke to said he sees this as a reflection of parents' desire to build core capacities in their children. Resilience, curiosity, self-regulation, empathy. These things don't grow automatically, but are built through lived experience. I'm Dr. Sanjay Gupta, helping you live a better life.
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1: Well, Mother's Day, fast approaching. It's coming. It's coming this weekend. You ready for it? It's one of the most beautiful moments of the year to share life-changing news. And sometimes what ends up happening on Mother's Day is someone in the family shares their life-changing news. Hey, next year, there's going to be a brand new mom in the family. 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
1: The president of the United States today did comment on the fact that it was Obama that got rid of the presidential fitness test. 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
0: 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Wonderful, wonderful person, Barack Hussein Obama.

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6: Secret.
7: No. How about no? By the way, the Trump administration is going after all that transgender garbage. They're like literally, as we speak, going after these school systems all across the country who are engaged in pushing the trans garbage on children. Or as President Trump calls it, what did he call it? Gender mutilization is his expression. I think he's trying to create mutilation as a word. I'm fine with it. Add it to Webster's. President Trump believes in it. I believe in it now. I'm all for it. This is it. Vince, you're like in a cult or something. Yeah. No, it's great. No, somebody invented words. Somebody invented every word. Trump's entitled. He gets a word or two. Mutilization. Fine, let's go with it. Because what it does is it describes what the left is doing to our kids. It adds a couple of extra consonants to really drive the point home. it really does. Oh, by the way, Luke Rosiak from The Daily Wire, his great fraud reporting, I interviewed him this morning on the podcast. You should check it out. Just look up Vince wherever you find a podcast. I'm back with you tomorrow on The Vince Show.
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13: Shooting in Texas. I'm Lisa Brady, Fox News. Police just confirming a shooting in Carrollton, north of Dallas, where 5 people were shot near a shopping mall, killing 2. But police say it was not a random act. The victims knew the suspect, possibly through a business relationship, and that suspect is in custody. It's day 2 of Project Freedom, the U.S. effort to get ships moving through a critical waterway. The Pentagon says that's separate from Operation Epic Fury, rejecting Iran's claims it violates a ceasefire. Fox's Jennifer Griffin.
14: Secretary Hegseth described the operation to open the Strait of Hormuz as temporary. Yesterday, 2 U.S. Navy destroyers crossed through the strait and had to defend themselves against incoming missiles, drones, and Iranian fast boats. They were successful. General Kane said the strait is much calmer today and told reporters that Iran has fired at commercial vessels 9 times, seized 2 container ships, and attacked U.S. forces 10 times since the ceasefire agreement on April 8th.
13: General Kane, the Joint Chiefs chair, telling reporters that at this point, Iran's actions are below the threshold for restarting major combat operations.

0: President Trump says Iran knows what to do and what not to do, also still insisting Iran wants to make a deal and can't have a nuclear weapon.
1: They would have taken over the Middle East. Now they're trying to survive, and they won't be successful unless they make a deal. Oh, if they don't make a deal, they won't be successful. It'll go very quickly and methodically. Believe me, it'll be very easy.
0: The president also telling reporters Iran plays games. Iranian media reporting tough talk from Iran's president, calling it impossible to surrender to unilateral demands from the U.S. Pope Leo says people are free to criticize him, but that he's preaching the gospel after President Trump accused the Pope of endangering people by criticizing the conflict with Iran. Secretary of State Marco Rubio is scheduled to meet with the Pope later this week. And at this hour, Rubio is scheduled to lead a White House briefing. 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
5: From the News Radio 1029 KARN News Desk, I'm KRK's Sincere Tonsil. The Garland County Sheriff's Office is looking for a 14-year-old boy who's been missing for more than a week now. Takarius Donerson is African-American and was last seen on Central Avenue in Hot Springs last Monday. We're also told he could possibly be near Pineberry Road. Deputies say he was on probation and removed his ankle monitor. He was last seen wearing a hoodie and joggers. Anyone with information about where he might be should call the Garland County Sheriff's Office. A Saline County pastor is facing charges for failure to comply with sex offender registration and gun violations. Carlton Brown has been leading believers at Sardis Bible Church. He was arrested at church and we're told more than a dozen guns were found during a search. As they meet in special session, state lawmakers are looking to cut taxes to bring down individual income tax and corporate tax by 0.2%. Both the Senate and House bills on this matter made it through the Revenue and Tax Committees yesterday. Some Arkansans are worried the income tax cut would come at the expense of needed programs and services, but the Senate bill sponsor says the plans won't impact funding for things like that. The tax cut for income tax would be retroactive to January 1st of this year if it becomes law, while the corporate cut would begin next January. I'm KRK Sincere Tonsil from the News Radio 1029 KARN News Desk.
6: From the Arkansas Storm Team, I'm KRK 4 News Meteorologist Pat Walker. About a 30% chance of a shower or a thunderstorm this afternoon, with a high of 79. Tonight, that's when the rain and storm chance really goes up, and that's when severe weather will be most likely. An 80% chance of rain and storms for tonight. Those storms most likely to be severe this evening before midnight. A cold front will come through. We'll drop down to 55 overnight. I'm meteorologist Pat Walker for News Radio 1029 KARN.
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9: All right, thank you, Scott Shannon. Thanks to all of you for being with us. 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It's 800-941-SEAN. If you want to join us any moment, we expect the Secretary of State, Marco Rubio, is going to be, I guess, giving a briefing. It looks like it's going to be right where Caroline Leavitt usually gives her briefing. Congratulations to her, by the way. She recently had her second baby. By the way, one of the nicest people you'd ever want to meet. Later in this program today, J.B. Pritzker, now there's been three assassination attempts against Donald Trump, three, and J.B. Pritzker is claiming Trump set the tone for political violence. What, he's responsible for three assassination attempts and Nazi, fascist, racist, Gestapo, and all the rhetoric of the radical left, the legacy media mob has not contributed to this dehumanizing violent atmosphere we now find ourselves living in, assassination culture we now find ourselves living in? Is he going to blame, you know, Charlie Kirk next for being assassinated? Because Charlie Kirk has a different point of view and would have, you know, civil conversations with kids on college campuses? It's unbelievable. Now, we also have a tape of J.B. Pritzker, moron that he is, who wants to be president, like Gavin Newsom. In one tape, you know, we just put a montage together of him calling Trump a Nazi, comparing him to a Nazi six times. And meanwhile, you know, they're setting the tone and it's a terrible thing and it's terrible and it shouldn't be this way. Well, maybe he should stop saying he's a Nazi.
10: I think the environment, look, our leaders set the tone in this country. And I think that the president of the United States has set a tone where political violence is okay. He's advocated it himself before. It's a terrible thing. He's experienced
11: the target of it too.
10: He's been, that's what I'm saying. He's experienced.
9: He set the tone. It's a terrible thing. Let's listen to the governor set the tone. Count, you know, every time he says makes a comparison to a Nazi, just, you know, count.
12: I studied the Holocaust. I helped to build a Holocaust museum. This is what happened in the early days of the Nazi regime in Germany.
13: Everything that he has done has been tearing down constitutional democracy. And that's what happened in Nazi Germany.
12: It doesn't take very long to tear apart a constitutional republic. Indeed, the Nazis did it in 53 days. And our democracy is almost as fragile. And we're seeing it right now. The dangers that we saw in Nazi Germany, especially in the earliest days of Nazi Germany, are the dangers that we need to react to now.
13: People have criticized me for talking about the Nazi regime. It's the one I know most about because I helped to build the Holocaust.
9: I'll pull later. It's Nazi, Nazi, Nazi, Nazi, Nazi. The tone is a terrible thing. You're setting the tone, you idiot. And as is pretty much every elected Democrat. Unbelievable. So on my podcast, and we'll play this later in the program, you know, back to back, I've had now Dan Bongino and I've had Cash Patel. We just dropped Cash Patel this morning. Later, I will play for you. And Dan Bongino said something that was amazing. I think this is the most amazing untold story that there are good people in the FBI that purposefully hid the evidence in those, quote, burn bags that they found. You know, the burn bags, Cash Patel told me on the podcast, the burn bags were in a safe room that nobody even knew existed. which means that somebody left it there on purpose. This is what Bongino had told me. And that they put it there on purpose so that eventually we would find it, because that's all the evidence against all the corruption in the FBI. Wait till you hear this tape. If you haven't watched the video podcast, you need to check it out. You can get it on YouTube and wherever you get your video podcast. But the two of them together. But I mean, Cash just spells it out. They weren't supposed to find it, in the sense that it was put in a place purposefully hidden, because all the people before him didn't want it to be seen. They put it in a burn bag, which is classified information that is designed to be burned so nobody ever gets a hold of it. But they purposely saved it. Linda, I know you're very interested in this story. It looks like Eric, Mr. Fang Fang, Swalwell, apparently was a bigger degenerate than we knew, apparently sending nude photos and videos of him pleasuring himself through Snapchat, and regularly slid into the DMs of random women, you know, all while he was married, and the lurid details. And apparently, it's disgusting. Anyway, Marco Rubio's taken to the podium. Let's listen in.
0: It dropped off. People in this country.
8: Hello. Thank you guys for having me today. I'll be filling in for Caroline today, obviously. So I'll have a brief remarks here, and then we'll get to your questions. As you know, over the weekend, the president announced this project, Freedom, and the goal of it is to, frankly, if you want to talk about it, it's to rescue like almost 23,000 civilians from 87 different countries that are trapped inside of the Gulf and left for dead. In the Persian Gulf by this Iranian regime. You know, for more than 2 months now, these innocent sailors and commercial crew members have been stranded out at sea because Iran is conducting something that's not just criminal. It's criminal for sure, but it's desperate and destructive, this blockade of the Straits of Hormuz. Nations from around the world, the overwhelming majority of whom are not even engaged in any military hostilities, are now at risk not just of losing their cargo, but the lives of their own citizens because of this blockade. These ships, you know, you don't leave a ship out there for this long. You start running out of food. You start running out of potable water, essential supplies, and they're at the mercy of this piracy. What it is, it's piracy. And not only that, but some of them have seen, you know, been opened fire on and rained down senseless attacks on several civilian ships already. So frankly, the way to put it, these are innocent bystanders. These are countries that and ships and so forth that have nothing to do with any of this, and nonetheless are being caught in the middle of it and being held hostage merely because Iran could do that, just because of just as the regime brutally slaughtered tens of thousands of their own citizens for the crime of peaceful protest, because they're unhappy with the quality of life or the lack of quality of life in Iran today. And so they're sitting ducks. They're isolated, they're starving, they're vulnerable. And at least 10 sailors have already died as a result of the civilian sailors. So already many nations privately and some publicly have asked the United States to help free their ships and to restore freedom of navigation in the Straits of Hormuz and this critical artery of global trade. And so President Trump, as he always does, stepped up and answered the calls for their help. And he's directed the United States military to guide these stranded ships to safety, to provide a protective bubble under which they can operate and move product and get themselves out of there and out of the harm's way. And this is the first step towards reopening the strait and bringing this regime's last-ditch act of economic arson, bringing that to a close. Only we're doing it not only because we were asked, but because we're the only ones who can. We have the power to sort of take the steps that we've taken now. Under this president, under President Trump, the United States will help our friends. We're going to stand up to rogue regimes like the one in Tehran, and we're going to be unashamed to use our power and our abilities to project military power in the service of our national interests above all else. Now, what's really important for you to report and for everyone to understand is this is not an offensive operation. This is a defensive operation. And what that means is very simple. There's no shooting unless we're shot at first. Okay, we're not attacking them. But if they're attacking us or they're attacking a ship, you need to respond to that. You're not going to let some fast boat come up on a ship and shoot it up. We're going to respond to it, and we've been successful at it. I don't know what the exact number is, but I know a number of those fast boats have now been targeted and will continue to be if they pose a threat to our forces. We'll shoot down drones, we'll shoot down missiles, but it's defensive in nature. This is defensive. So if you hear stories about attacks and launching of firing back and forth, it's not back and forth. We are only responding if attacked first. This is a defensive operation, and that's what's occurring here. Just about the importance of the Straits for a moment. This is approximately a quarter of the world's oil trade, along with significant volumes of fuel and fertilizer that operate through the Straits of Hormuz. The Iranian regime cannot be allowed to dictate who uses this vital waterway. I don't think this is also being reported enough. Maybe you are reporting. I don't read everyone. I don't have many damn outlets here. I don't know who you all are. But I mean, I know who some of you are, but I don't know all of you are. But I will say this about it. This is an international waterway. Okay, this is an international waterway. And international law is very clear. And I love it because everybody always talks about international law. And this international law on this is very clear. International waterways, no country can control them. There is no international law that allows you to say, I'm going to put mines in an international body of water and I'm going to blow up ships that don't listen to us and try to go through. That's what Iran is doing. This is a criminal act. And someone needs to do something about it. Something needs to be done. It's completely illegal, completely illegitimate, and completely unacceptable. And that's why the United States military is guiding stranded commercial ships safely through the strait and is working to restore freedom of navigation and putting an end to these efforts to hold the global economy hostage. So far, as a proof of concept and as a proof of function, two U.S. flag merchant ships have successfully transferred the Strait of Hormuz in the first stages of this project, and they're now safely on their way. The U.S. military is deploying the necessary assets to extend this defensive umbrella over commercial shipping. But there should be no mistake. And as I said this already, this is a defensive operation. I want to reiterate that point. This is important to understand. If no shots are fired at these ships and no shots are fired at us, we're not firing shots, but if we're fired on, we will respond, and we will respond with lethal efficiency. The assets supporting this project, by the way, include guided missile destroyers, over 100 land and sea-based aircraft, multi-domain unmanned platforms, and 15,000 of the finest military service members on the planet. These forces have already destroyed, as I told you earlier, I thought it was six, it's seven Iranian fast boats that failed to heed our warnings. And by fast boats, we're talking about, you know, some of these things look like Boston whalers. Okay, so these are not like Navy ships. But nonetheless, they come fast at these boats, try to swarm them, try to harm them. We're not going to let that happen. So seven of them now sit at the bottom of the sea, along with, by the way, the rest of Iran's Navy. That's where you can find their Navy today. And we're going to continue to systematically clear this passageway through the straits to restore freedom of navigation. Now, while this project steadily progresses, Operation Economic Fury, continues to impose maximum pressure on the Iranian regime and what remains of their already frail economy. Today, inflation in Iran is 70%, and their currency is in total and complete freefall. U.S. sanctions enforcement is stepping up. It's moving in lockstep with the naval blockade to degrade Iran's capacity to generate, to move, and repatriate revenue. It directly targets the regime's primary revenue lifelines. The blockade alone is costing Iran as much as $500 million a day in lost revenue. 90% of total Iranian trade has been halted, causing permanent damage to Iran's oil infrastructure as wells are forced to shut in. Again, all of this is in response to their piracy. Okay, it cannot be that you have these straits and they blow up any ship that moves and the only ships that get to go through are theirs. You can't have a situation in which the straits are close to everyone else, but they benefit from the piracy. That can't happen. That's why the blockade is in place, and that's why these sanctions are crippling them. Any foreign financial, and by the way, Treasury is now identifying and cutting off every dollar of revenue that's flowing to this regime. And so, look, any foreign financial institution or commercial actor that enables Iran's sanctions evasion is going to face secondary sanctions exposure and a loss of access to the U.S. financial system. As President Trump has said, and the facts clearly bear out, the United States of America holds all the cards. There is no scenario here in which if they decide to join a ladder of escalation, they wind up getting the last say. But our preference is for these straits to be opened to the way they're supposed to be open, back to the way it was. Anyone can use it, no mines in the water, nobody paying tolls. That's what we have to get back to, and that's the goal here. Every day the conflict continues, however, our leverage on Iran will continue to increase, and their position will continue to weaken, especially as the blockade really begins to bite in conjunction with the sanctions. So, look, the time's come for Iran to make a sensible choice. And it's not easy for them to do that, obviously, because they have a fracture in their own leadership system. And apart from that, I mean, the top people in that government are, to say the least, they're insane in the brain. And so we need to address that, and it's difficult because it's hard to get past that in their system. But it's important for them to make a sensible choice and the one that's right for their people. The president, our president, has proven time and again that his preference is peace. But Iran must accept the reality of the situation and come to the negotiation table and accept terms that are good for them, but ultimately good for the world. The diplomatic path, if there's a real diplomatic path, I'm not sure it's going to be one, but if there's a real diplomatic path and we continue to explore it, Steve and Jared are working on that very hard. If there is one there, it could be one that leads them to reconstruction, to prosperity, and to stability, and to not...
9: All right, we continue. The Secretary of State, Marco Rubio, giving a briefing on Operation... economic epic fury, if you will, and that is opening the strait and escorting ships in and out of the Strait of Hormuz. We'll go back to that press conference for stations along the Sean Hannity Show network. We're going to continue our coverage.
8: The world. The alternative is growing isolation, economic collapse, and ultimately total defeat. I know what the right choice is for Iran. I hope that the people over there making decisions will make the right one. The last point I would make, and it really is important for them to understand this, is they really shouldn't test the will of the United States, at least not under President Donald Trump. He has proven time and again that he will back up what he says. And if they test him, ultimately they will lose. The hard way, the easy way, the long way, the short way, they will lose. And with that, it's time for your questions. So, Secretary, why don't we start with you first?
11: I'm Catherine Herridge. I'm an independent journalist. Secretary Rubio, have you seen any recent indications that Iran is willing to give up its nuclear weapons program that is credible, verifiable, and that would lead to an immediate de-escalation?
8: Well, look, this is a longstanding problem for them, right? I mean, they have wanted, they have always said they don't want a nuclear weapon. That's because they've always said that, they just don't mean it. And why do you say, well, how do you know they don't mean it? Well, we don't mean it because they're doing all the things and historically have tried to do all the things that you do if you want a nuclear weapons program. For example, they innovate and try to innovate long-range delivery missiles that now, in some cases, are capable of reaching much of Europe. They build these large underground centrifuges for enrichment activity. There are countries in the world that are involved in the enrichment business, but these guys do it in mountains and in caves and in hiding. They've always had secret components of their nuclear program undisclosed to the world. And we know for a fact that they retain highly enriched uranium at 60%, that they did so. And that has no civilian use, none, zero whatsoever. So they have an opportunity here to agree to something that will make it clear that they're not interested in a nuclear weapon. One thing is to say we don't want a nuclear weapon. Another thing is to do the things that prove you don't want a nuclear weapon. By the way, if what Iran wants is a civilian nuclear program for power plants and stuff like that, there are a lot of countries in the world that have that, and they don't enrich. They import the enriched material. You know, they could have that if that's what they wanted, but they're not acting like that's what they wanted. They're acting like they want a military nuclear program. That's unacceptable. So that's the process we're engaged in now. To create, that's the object of this diplomacy, is to come up with some level of understanding about what are the topics that they've agreed to negotiate on. We don't have to have the actual agreement written out in one day. This is highly complex and highly technical. But we have to have a diplomatic solution that is very clear about the topics that they are willing to negotiate on and the extent and the concessions they're willing to make at the front end in order to make those talks worthwhile. That's what Steve and Jared and the whole team is working on. And I hope to have good news on it. That's the outcome we would prefer. That's the outcome we would have preferred a year ago. That's the outcome I think most of us would have preferred a long time ago. But that's not the option they've given us, given their activity. All right, can I? There's no way I can figure out who to call on. I'm just going to, like, press right in the middle, right there. You right there. Yeah. In the back row.
14: Thank you, Mr. President.
8: I'll go to you next. All right, go ahead.
14: Thank you, Secretary Rubio.
15: Keep going right.
14: Welcome to the White House.
8: What's that?
14: Talking to me, sir?
8: Yeah, to you. Yes, sir.
14: Thank you. I have two questions on two separate issues that come
8: under... Do they get two questions for these?
14: Two questions.
8: There's a lot of people in here.
14: That fall under your umbrella.
8: All right. Well, you can ask me two questions. I'll give you one answer.
14: Thank you very much.
8: And I'll pick the one I like better.
14: Thank you, Mr. Secretary. The first has to do with the blockade. There are lawmakers from both parties who claim the blockade is an act of war. What do you say to that? And my second question has to do with the fuel embargo of Cuba. How long, Mr. Secretary, will that last?
8: Okay, two things. All right, good. I'll answer both your questions because I like the second one too. The first one on the blockade. And so why do we have a blockade? We have a blockade because they shut down the straits. So I don't know which members of Congress you're talking to, but here's what I would ask them. I would ask everybody here. It's very simple. These guys have shut down the Straits of Hormuz. This is what Iran is saying. We will shut down the straits. No one can go through. No country in the world can go through unless we allow you to go through and you have to pay us. But our ships can go through, meaning the Iranian ships, as much as they want. That's crazy. Who would agree to that? So how are we going to have a situation where they get to close the straits to everybody, and the only people who are allowed to go through there 100% without paying anything are the Iranians? If you do that, they'll keep the straits closed forever. They're trying to make this some new normal. Okay, under no circumstances can we ever allow them to normalize the fact that they get to blow up commercial ships and put mines in the water. So the response to that is, we're going to blockade your ships. If everyone's ships are not getting out, your ships are not getting out either. That's not an act of war. That's a defensive measure. It's a counter to what they have decided to do. You know what is an act of war? Putting mines in the water. Why don't the members of Congress, whoever it is complaining about it, they should be all over that. These guys put mines in the water. That alone, you mining in the water is illegal, period, under any circumstances, and they've done it. But this is crazy stuff, but this is what they've done. On Cuba, oil blockade on Cuba. There's no oil blockade on Cuba, per se. Here's what's happening with Cuba, okay? Cuba used to get free oil from Venezuela. Used to give them a bunch of free oil. They would take like 60% of that oil and resell it for cash. It wouldn't even go to benefit the people. So the only blockade that's happened is the Venezuelans have decided, we're not giving you free oil anymore. And you can only imagine nowadays, the way oil prices are, no one's giving away free oil, much less to a failed regime. So the problem of Cuba is worse, okay? Their economic model doesn't work. Doesn't work. And the people who are in charge can't fix it. And the reason that I can't fix it is not just because they're communists, that's bad enough, but they're incompetent communists. The only thing worse than a communist is an incompetent one. And that's what, so incompetent communists run that country, they don't know how to fix it. They really don't. And we have 90 miles from our shores, a failed state that also happens to be friendly territory for some of our adversaries. So it's an unacceptable status quo, and we'll be addressing it, but not today. Okay. Let's go to the front, right there.
11: Secretary Rubio. Yeah. You are going to the Vatican to meet with the Pope. Is this an attempt to smooth things over with the Pope, given the rhetoric between President Trump and Pope Leo?
8: No, I mean, it's a trip we had planned from before, and obviously we had some stuff that happened. And no, look, there's a lot to talk about with the Vatican. I'll give you one example. The Pope just returned from a trip to Africa, where the church is growing very vibrantly. And we have shared concerns about religious freedom, religious...
9: We have Secretary of State Marco Rubio holding a press conference. He's kind of joked. He was filling in for Caroline Leavitt for stations along the Sean Hannity Show radio network. We are going to continue our coverage through the break. I know some of you may have to break away. We will continue on the other side as well. We have a lot more coming up in today's program.
8: To talk to them about that. The topic of Cuba, you know, we gave Cuba $6 million of humanitarian aid, but obviously they won't let us distribute it. We distributed it through the church. We'd like to do more. We're willing to give more humanitarian aid to Cuba, by the way, distributed through the church, but the Cuban regime has to allow us to do it. They won't allow us to give their own people more humanitarian aid. And we're willing to do it through the church. So there's a lot to talk about.
11: And the president recently said that the Pope is endangering a lot of Catholics as a result of his rhetoric around the Iran war. Is that a sentiment?
8: Well, I don't think that's an accurate description of what he said. I think what the president basically said is that Iran can't have a nuclear weapon because they would use it against places that have a lot of Catholics and Christians and others, for that matter. It goes back to the central point. I think the president, without trying to speak for him, but I think I can characterize it this way. He doesn't understand why anybody, leave aside the Pope, the president... And I, for that matter, I think most people, I cannot understand why anyone would think that it's a good idea for Iran to ever have a nuclear weapon. Look what they're doing with the straits right now. They're holding the whole world hostage. They have these sailors, you know, on commercial ships that are going to starve to death out there. They don't care. They don't care that this is melting down the economies around the world, even of their own allies. This is what they're doing with the straits. What do you think they would do if they had a nuclear weapon? They would hold the world hostage with that nuclear weapon. That's what they would do. They would do exactly to the world.
15: 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Cleaning services for a year? 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A much-needed vacation? 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She will feel like the number one mom. 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
17: News, I'm Kevin Uretsky. Tensions in the Strait of Hormuz continue to threaten the ceasefire between the U.S. and Iran. Fox's Trey Yingst.
18: Iran is continuing attacks in the Gulf. The UAE says they came under more Iranian attacks this afternoon after 15 missiles and 4 drones targeted their country yesterday with damage caused to a key oil facility.
17: The fragile truce also being tested as U.S. forces press ahead with efforts to reopen the Strait of Hormuz. A Dutch cruise ship still waiting for help after a suspected hantavirus outbreak. 3 people are dead, 150 passengers stranded, including 17 Americans. Fox's Jeff Paul.
19: Now, the MV Hundias is currently floating off the west coast of Africa near the islands of Cape Verde. As of now, local authorities aren't allowing the cruise ship to dock due to public health concerns.
17: Hanna virus is a deadly respiratory illness spread through rodent droppings. 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
8: Do so. That doesn't happen in 12 hours. It takes time to set up that bubble and gain that confidence, but that's the goal. We have been in touch. We've been in touch, I don't know, with a bunch of different liners about moving, and we're hoping to continue to improve the security situation, and we'll start to see some of that movement, and we'll announce it as it happens after the fact. We're not going to be like broadcasting, hey, tomorrow at 12, ship X is going to be coming through for obvious reasons. because that degrades the security. But we feel confident we're going to be able to achieve that. Look, it's not going to solve the whole Straits problem. It's going to solve a lot of it. But it's important to challenge what Iran is doing now. Guys, again, I wonder if you take anything away today, and I can't tell you what to write, but Iran cannot be allowed to normalize this control of the Straits. It's completely unlawful, illegal. It's outrageous. And every country in the world should be joining us and condemning it and doing something about it. But the United States has stepped up and is trying to do something about it.
1: Regarding Colombia, Mr. Secretary, we've had several tourists.
8: I'm sorry. We'll see if we get to Colombia today. Go ahead. You guys have an election. Why don't we talk to your election?
2: Mr. Secretary, Tom Michael Ross with Daily Mail. I was curious about your meeting with Southcom earlier. There was a picture, a map of Cuba behind you. What did you discuss with Southcom about Cuba? And do you have any updates on
8: I'm not going to tell you what I discussed with Southcom.
2: but it had to do something with Cuba.
8: No, Cuba's in Southcom. You know, it's the closest part. And so the second point, I was there, our ambassadors were in. From the whole Western Hemisphere, I was addressing them, you know, meeting the general who just took command of Southcom, and there happened to be a map of Cuba. And I said, it'd be good if we took a picture in front of that map, because it's like the closest thing in Southcom to the United States. So there it is. We have maps of other countries, but huh?
2: What about Greenland? Did you update on Greenland?
8: No, they didn't have that map then. They only had Cuba. In the red, right there in the red.
3: In the red, okay. Cristina de Telemundo, Mr. Sec. Can I ask you in Spanish or can I
8: ask you can answer in Spanish. You can ask me. Do I have to translate for them what you asked?
3: Well, I'll say it in English, okay. And if you can answer in both languages. Today I took the webpage of the State Department, and there's still a $25 million bounty on Diosdado Cabello, the Secretary of Interior, for drug trafficking and narco-terrorism. I was wondering if that has been put on hold or if you're negotiating with President Delcy Rodriguez to turn him over.
8: I don't have any updates for you on that. The website is what it is, and that's where it stands. That policy hasn't changed. But, let's be mature here a little bit. I'm not going to tell you about what we're talking about with the leader of these countries.
3: El Departamento de Estado sigue considerando a Diosdado Cabello un narcoterrorista y un narcotraficante, como dice en la página del Departamento de Estado.
8: La política de Estados Unidos en ese tema no ha cambiado, y cuando cambie te dejaremos saber. The policy of the United States on that topic hasn't changed. When it does, you know, obviously we'll inform you, but I don't have any news for you on that today. Right there in the green. I'll get to you. Are you guys all the TV people?
4: Yeah.
8: No. All right, go ahead. I'm sorry. Go. I'm learning. They gave me a little map. I don't know where I put it of the people here. Some of you had like red X's. I'm kidding. No, that's not true. Go ahead.
5: Thank you, Mr. Secretary. The average price of gas in the country right now is $4.50. Do you have a thought on how long Americans are supposed to kind of accept this? Do you think it will affect Republicans' majorities in the midterms?
8: Well, I'm not going to speculate on the politics of it. You can tell me. I mean, look, it's obviously being driven by global events. That was true during the Russia-Ukraine war as well, where you saw that come up. We don't benefit from the Straits as much as other countries. I don't know if you've seen what the gas prices are like in other parts of the world that are really suffering big time. So we're very fortunate that the United States, I believe right now, is like the world's largest net exporter of oil and natural gas as a result, not because of this war, but because we have this capacity. So we've been insulated to some degree. We're obviously still vulnerable to some extent to global prices and so. But in the end, I mean, we're more insulated than other countries, even though that's not welcome news to Americans that are paying more at the pump, no doubt about it. It certainly is one of the circumstances of it. There are people that we're predicting would be much higher at this point, but we're not taking that for granted. Suffice it to say that think about it this way. Everybody needs to think about it this way. If Iran had a nuclear weapon and they decided to close the straits and make our gas prices like $9 a gallon or $8 a gallon, we wouldn't be able to do anything about it because they have a nuclear weapon. And a nuclear-armed Iran could do whatever the hell they want with the straits, and there's nothing anyone would be able to do about it. And that's one of the many reasons, apart from like the massive loss of life in a nuclear strike, why Iran can never have a nuclear weapon. I mean, so this is an example of if they had a nuclear weapon, they close the straits and they would tell the world, what are you going to do about it? We have a nuclear weapon. We can attack you with it. That's the world none of us want to leave behind. It won't happen under this president's watch, but some future president and future, you know, in the future, Americans will have to deal with this. So just one more example of why these guys can never be allowed to have a nuclear weapon. Right there in the black. Right, you in the black. Yes, ma'am.
3: Thank you, Mr. Secretary.
8: Where are you? No, right there. You both are wearing black.
3: Thank you.
8: She's closer.
4: No, you don't have black. You have blue on. I'm colorblind, but I know blue and black. Right there. Yes, ma'am. No, no, you. The first one I called on.
11: Thank you, Mr. Secretary.
4: Thank you. This is chaos, guys. Go ahead.
6: Welcome Secretary, to the White House.
11: You've long been a leading voice on human rights in China, and so including religious persecution and forced organ harvesting. So President Trump prepares to meet Xi Jinping next week. Do you expect human rights concerns to be on the table? Or
4: well, we always raise those issues,
11: there?
4: And they remain true. And I think we've proven in some cases it's most effective to raise them in the appropriate setting. But we always raise those issues. They're important to us, among with others, of course. But those issues remain prominent in our view and in our conversation about these things. And we'll continue to raise them in the appropriate forums. All right. Let's get to the fun. These guys are going to get mad. Go ahead. I'm sorry.
11: Thank you. Sagmit Kendi, Associated Press. You mentioned earlier that some countries have privately and publicly indicated their willingness to help with Project Freedom. Can you say how many have reached out to the U.S. with the offers of help and what kind of capabilities?
4: Well, thank you for your question. That's a good question. I mean, multiple countries have said we got to do something about it and fix it.
11: Is it like dozens or single digits or more than 100?
4: I don't know. I don't put a number on it. I would just tell you that here's what I would say about it. The capabilities is the issue. Okay. A lot of countries would love to do something about it. They don't have a navy. Right. Or they can't get there in time, or they can't. Others, you know, are less, you know, that some unfortunately do have a navy are saying, oh, we'll be involved, but we'll be involved after it's over. Well, after it's over, it's kind of like, you know, that makes sense. So, you know, we'd like to have it. Now, there may be some utility in a post, you know, closure mission. I'm not downplaying that, but I think that's been the challenge. But there are other ways they can help, unique ways that they can help. And I don't want to get into who these countries are for obvious reasons, you know, because they are prepared to help us in certain ways, but maybe don't want that publicly disclosed for no other reason than it impact their foreign policy. It could have some domestic ramifications. But ultimately, I don't want to mislead you. The primary responsibility for this Project Freedom is on the United States because we're the only country that can project power in that part of the world the way we're doing now. We're the only ones that can do it, and we're going to do it as a favor to the world. Understand this. This is a favor to the world because it's their ships that are stranded. It's their fuel supplies that are stranded. By the way, it's their humanitarian. There's humanitarian aid destined for different countries in the world that's stranded in the Persian Gulf right now. It's the fertilizer that they need for their food and crops that's stranded in the Persian, not our fertilizer, their fertilizer. So we want to be helpful, and that's why the president stepped forward, because we're the only ones that can. Frankly, we're the only ones that can.
11: Mr. Secretary, on the rising oil and gas prices, the president has said that this is a small price to pay for getting rid of a nuclear weapon. But 10 weeks in, are we any closer to getting rid of Iran's nuclear material?
4: Yeah, but look, here's the way to think about Iran. And this is what I described at the very beginning of this. What was Iran's plan? You have to understand what their plan was. Their plan was they were going to build this conventional shield where they would have so many thousands of missiles and drones and rockets that they couldn't be attacked. And behind that conventional shield that they were trying to build, they would then break out and do whatever they wanted with their nuclear program. They no longer have that conventional shield. Okay, we told you guys from the very beginning, and we're very consistent in this messaging, the operation that has concluded was going to destroy their navy. They have no navy left. They don't. Not a navy. They have small boats and Boston whalers, but they don't have a navy left. They don't have an air force. I challenge you, when is the last time you read or heard about an Iranian jet flying anywhere? They don't have an air force. Their missile launching capability has been substantially degraded, and their industrial base, their defense industrial base, has been severely, severely damaged. So their ability to build a shield behind which they could hide their nuclear program was wiped out. That's a very substantial achievement, and that was the purpose of this operation from day one.
11: Their nuclear material in order for this war to end.
4: Well, that's one of the topics that needs to be discussed. I don't know about, I think you're linking it. The operation is over. Epic Fury, as the president notified Congress, we're done with that stage of it. Okay, we're now on to this Project of Freedom. As far as a negotiation is concerned, I think the president's been clear that part of the negotiation process has to be not just the enrichment, but what happens to this material that's buried deep somewhere that they have still have access to if they ever wanted to dig it out. That has to be addressed, and that's being addressed in the negotiation. I'm not going to go further on what progress has been made on that topic because I don't want to endanger the negotiations, but suffice it to say that the president and this entire team is aware of the centrality of that question, and that will have to be addressed one way or the other. Right there.
11: Right there.
4: Yes, yes.
11: Thank you, Secretary. I have another two-part question for you.
4: Okay.
11: First, are you taking part in those negotiations that you just detailed there? And then secondly, President Trump has made it clear that the U.S. doesn't rely on the Strait of Hormuz. So why should Americans even care about Project Freedom and these shipping tankers going through?
4: Well, I think on the second point is the one I want to address first, and that is why should Americans care and why it matters to us? Because ultimately these things have an impact on the global economy, which ultimately has an impact on our economy in the long term. That's number one. Number two, because if we live in a world where a rogue state like this Iranian regime is allowed to claim as a new normal control of our international shipping lane, it will not be long before you see that happen in multiple shipping lanes around the world. I can identify for you six or seven vital shipping lanes around the world that some countries can decide, guess what, if Iran was able to do it, we're going to do it too. We're not going to start charging tolls. And it'll get closer and closer to us. That's unacceptable. We cannot live in a world that there's a lot of time and energy been invested in behind the idea that international waters are free for the free flow of goods. The stuff we make in this country and export has to go through international shipping lanes. And for us to live in a world where a country can decide, now we own the international shipping lane, and you have to pay us if you want to use it, that is a normal that we will never be able to accept. And that's what the Iranians are trying to get us to do. So we're doing two things about it, and we haven't talked about the second one enough. The second thing we're doing is we're going to the UN. Everybody loves the UN, right? We're trying to go to the UN, and we're saying, okay, countries of the world, condemn this. Say that it is wrong for you to put mines there. It is wrong for you to shoot at commercial vessels. Guys, that's what we're talking about here. These guys are bombing commercial vessels. They're not bombing naval vessels. They're bombing commercial tankers. It's just outrageous. That needs to stop, and it needs to end. And if it doesn't, then the world should be diplomatically and economically isolating Iran as well. But if we live in a world where global shipping lanes can be taken over by countries, that'll have a direct impact on Americans in the short and the long term, and we can't let it start by Iran doing it. And we're the only ones that can do anything about it. All right. Right there in the green. Go ahead.
0: Yes.
6: Mr. Secretary, does the President intend to press Beijing on its Taiwan policy when he visits China next week?
4: I'm sure Taiwan will be a topic of conversation. It always is. As you know, we understand the Chinese understand our position on that topic. We understand theirs. And I think both parties, again, without, you know, getting ahead of myself of what will happen in the talks, but I think both countries understand that it is neither one of our interests to see anything destabilized happen in that part of the world. We don't need any destabilizing events to occur with regards to Taiwan or anywhere in the Indo-Pacific. And I think that's to the mutual benefit of both the United States and the Chinese.
0: Secretary Oprah Zewalter, Kara Kashtanova
7: from Lindell TV, thank you for taking my question today. How does the State Department...
4: What happened? Why is everybody giggling? What happened?
10: You guys,
4: oh, I'm sorry. Are they mean?
7: No, they're not mean.
4: Oh, okay.
7: I don't think they are. I hope not. But I'm Kara from Lindell TV, and nice to ask you a question today, sir. How does the State Department interpret the President's recent remarks when he said, quote, "The Iranian people need to have guns, and I think they are getting some guns," end quote. What did he mean, and do those comments relate to any ongoing or potential U.S. actions like supplying those weapons?
4: Well, I think it goes back to the question I was asked a moment ago. I think the President thinks it's heartbreaking that the Iranian people are abused by this regime the way they are. In the end, I mean, this regime is not... Guys, I know I've said this. I think I said this in my hearing before the Senate when I got confirmed. I don't know of any country in the world where there's a bigger difference between the people and the people who run the country. Okay, this country is run by radical Shia clerics, and that's not what Iran and the Iranian people are. Now, they may be Shia, but they're not radicals and they're not clerics, and they just want a normal life and a regular life, and in many ways a very cosmopolitan country with an incredible history, an incredible legacy and the like. So there's this huge divide between the people of Iran, whom we sympathize with, and who the President sympathizes with, because they're the ones suffering. Look, the world is a victim of Iran, okay? The world is a victim of Iran because they're terrorists, because of what they're doing now in the Straits. But the people of Iran are daily victims of the regime, and the President has deep sympathy for what they're going through. And I think he's just expressing that sympathy and that frustration that they don't have the ability to do more to get rid of this regime that has crushed this country and isolated it from the world, which is a country that shouldn't be isolated from the world because its people are phenomenal. All right. I wish I had like a dice. Go ahead. Yeah. No, right there, because I'm going to Italy. Voy a Italia. Déjame hablar con el señore. Okay. He's Italian. I know him. He used to cover Capitol Hill. You're Italian, right?
12: For many years.
4: Okay.
12: Daniele Papangelo, thank you, Mr. Secretary. So I have two short questions for you.
4: God damn, first, two questions.
12: First, as you head to the Vatican and Italy, how do you view the Pope's global role amid current geopolitical shift? And what are your objectives?
26: All right, it's kind of going around at this point. A pretty amazing press conference with the Secretary of State, Marco Rubio. For those people that have been just spreading lies and misinformation and propaganda about what the purpose of America's involvement with Iran is and the necessity for it, and what the president's motivation has been, at that point, you can't argue with dumb and stupid, because the Iranian regime, and he explained this in great detail, if they ever had a nuclear weapon, forget about the Strait of Hormuz, they would be able to hold any water, international waterway they wanted hostage, because that nuclear weapon or those nuclear weapons would hold the world hostage. And this is what Steve Witkoff was saying when they were 12 days away from being able to enrich the 60% enriched uranium to weapons grade 90%. And that is why every single source I've ever had said to me over and over again, the president had no choice but to act. Can I convince people that want to believe conspiracy theories? Israel made him do it. BB made him do it. Fox News made him do it. No, I can't convince them. But if you understand common sense, this is the necessity. Anyway, 800-941-SEAN if you want to be a part of the program. We have other stuff we got to get to. Jim Jordan coming up at the top of the hour. We'll ask him about this. Also an investigation the House Judiciary is involved in. Look, the people in the Middle East have been suffering, especially the people of Israel, as they fight for their very survival. Thank goodness there's the International Fellowship of Christians and Jews. They're on the ground. They're providing all the humanitarian assistance they possibly can. They can only do it with your generosity. And that means food and water and shelter and clothing and medications. They have their mobile medical clinics for people like Esther. She's 84 years old. She's fragile. She's alone. He can't often make it to a bomb shelter, but they're bringing medical care to people like her every single day. And remember, you know, all these densely populated areas are being hit with these cluster bombs from Iran. But because of your generosity, Esther's not alone, and nor are other people. The fellowship, they're meeting all these urgent needs, reminding people, the people in Israel, that you're not forgotten as you fight for your survival. And in a time of uncertainty, the American people, their generosity is always at its best. Whatever you can donate over the phone, 888-488-IFCJ, 888-488-IFCJ. 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
21: Message to Iran from the top U.S. diplomat, Lisa Brady, Fox News.
22: Look, the time's come for Iran to make a sensible choice.
21: Secretary of State Marco Rubio says U.S. leverage on Iran is growing by the day as a blockade of Iranian ports continues. And now it's day two of Project Freedom, aimed at getting ships moving through the Strait of Hormuz.
22: The goal here is pretty simple. Establish a zone of transit that is protected by a bubble, the United States, both naval and air assets. And then allow ships who want to move through there and get to market, to begin to increase confidence in the ability to do so.
21: Also emphasizing it's not an offensive operation with a ceasefire still in effect.
22: We are only responding if attacked first. This is a defensive operation.
21: Rubio says Iran can't be allowed to make control of an international waterway a new normal, and that President Trump is standing up to a rogue regime. The president says Iran wants to make a deal, even if they remain defiant publicly, and that he thought oil prices would be much higher than they have been.
23: That's a very small price to pay for getting rid of a nuclear weapon from people that are really mentally deranged.
21: Democrats in Congress call the

0: conflict with Iran a choice that's leaving Americans with higher prices for gas and a growing number of other goods. The man accused of trying to kill the president during a dinner event at a D.C. hotel last month is now indicted by a federal grand jury. Cole Allen facing four counts, including attempted assassination, two gun-related charges, and assaulting a federal officer. Police north of Dallas say a man opened fire near a shopping mall, possibly during a business-related meeting, shooting five people, killing two. The 69-year-old suspect arrested after a short foot chase. A rally on Wall Street. The Dow up 356 points at the bell as oil prices were sliding down more than 3% or more than $3 a barrel. 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
2: 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I'm KRK's Sincere Tonsil. The Garland County Sheriff's Office is looking for a 14-year-old boy who's been missing for more than a week now. Takarius Donerson is African-American and was last seen on Central Avenue in Hot Springs last Monday. We're also told he could possibly be near Pineberry Road. Deputies say he was on probation and removed his ankle monitor. He was last seen wearing a hoodie and joggers. Anyone with information about where he might be should call the Garland County Sheriff's Office. A Saline County pastor is facing charges for failure to comply with sex offender registration and gun violations. Carlton Brown has been leading believers at Sardis Bible Church. He was arrested at church and we're told more than a dozen guns were found during a search. As they meet in special session, state lawmakers are looking to cut taxes to bring down individual income tax and corporate tax by 0.2%. Both the Senate and House bills on this matter made it through the Revenue and Tax Committees yesterday. Some Arkansans are worried the income tax cut would come at the expense of needed programs and services, but the Senate bill sponsor says the plans won't impact funding for things like that. The tax cut for income tax would be retroactive to January 1st of this year if it becomes law, while the corporate cut would begin next January. I'm KRK Sincere Tonsil from the News Radio 1029 KARN News Desk.
3: From the Arkansas Storm Team, I'm KRK 4 News Meteorologist Pat Walker. About a 30% chance of a shower or a thunderstorm this afternoon with a high of 79. Tonight, that's when the rain and storm chance really goes up, and that's when severe weather will be most likely. An 80% chance of rain and storms for tonight. Those storms most likely to be severe this evening before midnight. A cold front will come through. We'll drop down to 55 overnight. I'm meteorologist Pat Walker for News Radio 1029 KARN.
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8: Thanks, Scott Shannon. 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Toll free, it is 800-941-SEAN. If you want to be a part of the program, we're getting reports almost now on a daily basis that you have elected Democrats that are doing everything within their power in terms of aiding and abetting lawbreaking and obstructing the work of immigration enforcement and ICE enforcement. Now there is a new investigation into corrupt states, Virginia, Pennsylvania, Arlington, and it's only getting worse. And the question is, how much longer are these elected officials going to get away with aiding and abetting in the law breaking? Now, if you look at, for example, Philadelphia and the district attorney there, Larry Krasner, you know, he's threatening to arrest ICE agents working at airports who break the law, according to him. Meanwhile, they're not breaking the law. They're enforcing the law. Listen.
9: This is how it works. You commit crimes within the jurisdiction that is the city and county of Philadelphia. I prosecute you. That is how it works. No, I don't take a phone call from the president saying let him go. No, the president cannot pardon you. I'll say it again. The president cannot pardon you. And yes, I will put you in handcuffs and I will put you in a courtroom. And if necessary, I will put you in a jail cell. If you decide to make the terrazzo floor of this airport anything like what you did in the streets of Minneapolis, which involved the criminal homicide of unarmed, innocent people, we are not having that here.
8: Never mind the thousands and thousands of people that ICE has taken off the street. They are arresting known terrorists and murderers and child molesters and other violent criminals and cartel members and gang members, and they don't get an ounce of credit from any of these people. In other words, they're making cities and towns safe and secure. But finally, people are doing something about it. Congressman Jim Jordan, chairman of the all-powerful House Judiciary Committee, is with us with a new investigation into these corrupt states. What can be done about it? Because they're now targeting, for example, all three of Arlington in Virginia, their main criminal justice agencies and local policies that restrict contact with immigration enforcement. I mean, how is that possible when this is, you know, we have the supremacy clause to the Constitution. The supremacy clause is clear that federal laws are enforced by the federal government, not by local jurisdictions. Anyway, Congressman Jordan of Ohio is with us, sir. How are you?
10: I'm doing fine, Sean. And you explained it well. And listen to Krasner. It's like he cares more about protecting illegal migrants than he does about the citizens that he's supposed to be serving. I mean, that is the bottom line. And that's exactly what happens in these sanctuary jurisdictions. So we're looking at Arlington, Philadelphia. But remember, Sean, almost a third of the country now lives in a sanctuary jurisdiction. I mean, because you've got 18 of the big blue cities, 11 states, 3 counties, District of Columbia, sanctuary.
8: Wait a minute. What percentage now live under sanctuary protections?
10: 31.5, almost a third of this nation live in a sanctuary jurisdiction where the politicians tell local law enforcement not to work with federal law enforcement when it comes to enforcing federal law. Now, we passed a bill out of our committee. We're going to have it on the House floor, I think, real soon and pass it out of the House that does away with this. Says we're not going to give you grant dollars for your sanctuary jurisdiction. We're going to give immunity to local law enforcement who want to work with federal law enforcement. And you got politicians, left-wing politicians, who say otherwise. And we're going to say to the think about this. In 2025, 17,000 times a detainer was not honored. They let out a bad guy, an illegal migrant who had done some crime, some other crime, and he goes out and commits another crime against an American citizen. 17,864 times that happened. And we're going to say to those individuals who were harmed, you have recourse now to bring a cause of action against that entity, that city, or that state that's a sanctuary jurisdiction. So that's how bad this problem is and how these left-wing policies are hurting American citizens.
8: Well, I love the cause of action, and I like that people will have the option of being able to remedy, you know, a wrong such as this, but it's institutionalized, is what you're describing here. How is it that these elected officials get away with aiding and abetting in the law breaking, and how come they're not held accountable? But let's put it this way. If I were to protect somebody in this country illegally, what would happen to me?
10: Yeah, we'd all be in trouble. And I do think that the Justice Department is going to start looking at this in that light. We're going to have the hearings. We're going to do our oversight work. We can't prosecute. We've had this conversation many times before, Sean. We can't prosecute everyone. You know that. But what we can do is get the facts out there and highlight what's going on, and then look at legislation like the bill I just described that we've already passed through our committee and are going to move on the House floor with it real soon. So yeah, that's what we can do in the House. But and then also just talk about how ridiculous. Most people, I think, in this country don't realize that a third of the population lives in a sanctuary jurisdiction where they're not honoring a detainer. When ICE finds out there's an illegal migrant in the local detention center who's committed a crime, another crime, and they say, hey, if you're going to let this individual out, give us a heads up. And Krasner in Philadelphia won't do it, and folks in Arlington won't do it. No, they let them out on the street, and they do terrible things. As I said, 17,000 times, over 17,000 times in 2025, where a citizen was harmed by someone where they could have just turned them over to ICE, and the ICE would have deported them. But no, we're going to let them out on the street because of this left-wing ideology, and they're going to harm American citizens. That's what's got to stop.
8: So whatever happens really is because of their actions. Okay, so you can hold the jurisdiction, I guess, responsible. There'll now be remedy and recourse for people. But the question is, what happens to the people that are making the decisions and making the threats against ICE agents? Now, to the credit of Tom Homan, and I've interviewed him many times about it, he's not swayed in any way, shape, manner, or form. As a matter of fact, when these threats are usually made, he shows up in their city the next day and lets them know, sorry, there's a new sheriff in town. You don't get to tell me what to do.
10: Yeah. But at some point, you have to have the local voters say enough is enough. We're not going to tolerate our local DA, our local police chief, or whatever. We're not going to tolerate them going against the will of the people and letting bad guys onto our streets. And they're going to have to elect someone who says no. We're going to enforce the law, and we're going to work with federal law enforcement when it comes to enforcing federal law. So that's the ultimate remedy. And I do think more and more of these communities are saying, but wait a minute, this is ridiculous. This is crazy. We're not going to tolerate it anymore.
8: All right. You have sent a number of letters to the Arlington County Police Department, the Arlington County Sheriff's Office, the Arlington Commonwealth's Attorney's Office. You did send a letter to this guy Krasner in Philly because instead of complying with simple ICE detainers, they're choosing to put, quote, so-called rights of illegal immigrants that didn't respect our laws, borders, and sovereignty. They're in the country illegally and then committing more crimes when they get here. So what is the next steps to this? I mean, they come before a committee, have a hearing, and nothing gets done? Or is it time now to maybe prosecute those people that refuse to enforce the law and aid and abet in the law breaking?
10: Yeah, and I think that it may in fact be time for that. I leave that question to Attorney General Blanche, who I think is doing an outstanding job. In light of you think about what he did with Southern Poverty Law Center, what we learned from them, what he did with Mr. Comey, who threatened the President of the United States. I'll leave that to Todd. What we can do is continue to do oversight, get the facts, call these guys in for hearings, raise attention to this issue. Hopefully that has an impact on the voters in their respective jurisdiction, and then pass legislation. And frankly, maybe limit the amount of money these guys get from the federal grant programs and federal money that is given to these communities who apply for these certain grants. Maybe we got to start using the power of the purse a little bit more as well. So all those are the remedies we have in the legislative branch, and we intend to exercise all of them.
8: All right. While I have you on the phone, let me shift gears on you a little bit. The president's blockade has been working very effectively. It seems that if the Iranians keep sending out these small little pontoon boats that they have left because they don't have a navy anymore, and try to disrupt the free flow of oil at market prices in the Strait of Hormuz, it seems that the next step is that the president is not going to wait and stand back much longer, and that there'll be more strikes on Iran. Do you think it needs to be blockade embargo plus? Do you think the president needs to now reconsider going back militarily? And how far should he go if he wipes out the infrastructure? And the president told me this personally. He feels like, well, that will remove any possibility that the Iranian people, some 90 plus million of them, will ever have a chance to rebuild their economy. What are your thoughts?
10: Well, I think whatever it takes to achieve the goal, the president is more than any elected official, certainly in our lifetime, does what he said he was going to do. And he told the American people, I am not going to let Iran get a nuclear weapon. We cannot have this regime get there. So whatever tactics, strategy, whatever missions they have to do to accomplish that goal, that's what I'm for. Because this regime, I think we talked about this before, Sean, in Iran, wrestling is huge. And this regime is so evil, they took their 19-year-old junior champion, according to press reports, and they hung this individual in a public square to send a message. We don't care if he's our star athlete in our key sport. We are going to show you that we're in charge. That is how evil they are. So you cannot let them get a nuclear weapon. President Trump understands that. I think most Americans with common sense understand that. And I'm for whatever it takes to accomplish that goal. The other goals that have been talked about, that's different. Change everything else, but you cannot let them get a nuclear weapon for the safety of Americans, Israelis, and for everyone around the world. You just cannot let that happen.
8: All right, quick break. More with Congressman Jim Jordan, chairman of the House Judiciary Committee on the other side. Then we'll get to your calls coming up, 800-941-SEAN, if you want to be a part of the program as we continue.
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8: Hey, if you receive a notice from the IRS, maybe you owe back taxes, maybe you didn't file returns in years gone by, or maybe you filed but you can't pay what the IRS says you owe, you are crazy to deal with the IRS on your own. 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

0: All right, we continue with Jim Jordan. He's the chairman of the House Judiciary Committee, congressman from Ohio. You know what I find remarkable in all of this, and I've listened to a lot of commentary, and there's so much fake news out there. I mean, you've got two news channels that just peddle propaganda. Then you've got this whole, you know, isolationist podcast wing that are perfectly fine with the notion that our children and grandchildren will inherit a world with a nuclear-armed Iran. I don't think that goes very well with radical Islamists that think that virgins await them in heaven if they kill innocent men, women, and children. That is an existential threat. We also learned in this process that their ballistic missile range is much further than anybody ever believed it to be, which means they have the ability now to strike cities like Paris and London and other European countries, which then, you know, begs the question, why haven't these European countries gotten involved? And why don't they have the moral clarity in what the future of NATO will be at the end of this?
1: Yeah, I mean, they didn't get involved because it's easier not to. It's always the United States that does the tough work, and particularly when you have a president like President Trump, who is a guy who does what he said he's going to do. So I think that's been the concern. Let's hope they understand that the threat is real to them. I mean, the weapons Iran's going to get, Europe's a lot closer than the United States of America, and I think they should recognize that fact. What I know is this president keeps his word. This president told the American people, I will cut your taxes, largest tax cut in American history. He did it. This president said, I will secure the border. He did it. I still remember that joint address to Congress last year when he said, you know, everyone thought you needed a new law to secure the border. Turned out all you needed was a new president. And then this president said he would not let Iran get a nuclear weapon. And he's determined to do what he said because it's for the good of this country and, frankly, the good of the world.
0: You know, beyond the interviews that I had with Steve Witkoff on this radio program and on my TV show, and he was negotiating with the Iranians, and they're bragging about their 460 kilograms, about 1,000 pounds of 60% enriched uranium, which can be enriched to weapons grade 90% in less than 12 days. Every single person that actually knows, people that would have access, although they didn't share that part with me, for example, to the presidential daily briefings, where our intelligence community was uniform in their belief and their understanding that they really had it and that this was a clear present danger, not only to the U.S., but to the entire world. And then you have these people spreading these just outright lies. Well, President Trump's only listening to Netanyahu. President Trump's only doing this for Israel. President Trump's listening to Mark Levin and Sean Hannity. And I'm listening to these people and I'm like, are you out of your mind?
1: Yeah.
0: Because we've known President Trump for decades. And I'm like, do you know anything about this man? He listens to everybody. As a matter of fact, some of the people saying it, you know, were pleading with him not to engage in Operation Epic Fury. He listens to everybody.
1: Sure does.
0: But then he does make up his own mind. How come people can't get that part of him?
1: Yeah, no, you've been around. That is exactly how he operates. He gets all the input from everybody. He asks probing questions. What do you think? What do you think? How about this? And then he makes a decision. And he makes a decision, again, in the best interest of the United States. And
0: I wish he would. By the way, I wish he would listen to me more.
1: Yeah. But he also makes...
0: I wish I could just call up the president and say, I think you need to do A, B, and C. I expect it done by noon tomorrow. It's just not how this guy rolls. He does listen to everybody, but then he makes his own mind up. And everybody that knows told me the same thing. This is what they told me. He didn't have a choice.
1: Yep.
0: The people that know, the people that see the intelligence, probably people like you.
1: Well, I listened to your interview with Witkoff. I heard Mark Levin when he had Steve on. And when Steve walked through what him and Jared were doing, everything we offered Iran that was reasonable, that made sense, that any rational person, rational regime would have accepted, when he walked all through it, you're like, he didn't have a choice. Because he told the American people, we're not going to let this regime, 47 years, largest state sponsor of terrorism, doing all the things they've done, we're not going to let them get a nuclear weapon. He had to take that action. And my belief is, do whatever it takes to achieve that objective.
0: And by the way, he's been saying it since 2015, which is in keeping with the Trump doctrine and defeating ISIS and Soleimani and Baghdadi and also Operation Midnight Hammer. Jim Jordan, we appreciate you. House Judiciary Committee Chairman, sir, thank you. 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
2: 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And win the qualifying prize of tickets to see Styx with Cheap Trick at Simmons Bank Arena May 16th. 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
3: Fox News, I'm John Saucier. President Trump moving ahead with a project being called Operation Freedom, trying to reopen the Strait of Hormuz as American forces intercept Iranian missiles and drones, destroyed attack boats targeting commercial shipping.
4: We just broke every record, and now we're going to take a hit because we have to make a journey down to Iran to take the nuclear weapon.
3: Well, AAA says drivers are taking a hit. The average gas price in the United States, almost $4.50 a gallon. Secretary of State Marco Rubio stressing the importance of this operation is purely defensive.
5: If no shots are fired at these ships and no shots are fired at us, we're not firing shots. But if we're fired on, we will respond, and we will respond with lethal efficiency.
3: The U.S. military says it sank six small boats that were targeting ships in the Strait of Hormuz. Iran, calling the American operation a violation of the ceasefire, said ships passing through the strait must coordinate with their military. 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
1: All right, 25 till the top of the hour, 800-941-SEAN, our number. If you want to be a part of the program, we'll get to your calls coming up in mere moments. To mark the 25th anniversary of 9/11, this is the 25th anniversary year, our friends at the Tunnel to Towers Foundation, they have planned the most comprehensive commemoration in history. Now, May through September, the foundation's Steel Across America Tour, they are transporting a very powerful symbol of reverence, resilience to communities all across the country. It is an authentic steel beam from the Trade Center, and they're doing this in honor of the 343 members of the New York City Fire Department, including Stephen Siller, Frank's brother, who made the ultimate sacrifice on 9/11. And the foundation is delivering 343 mortgage-free homes to heroes and their families while continuing their efforts to eradicate veterans' homelessness. They have their 9/11 Institute and their educational curriculum K-12, and it's reaching classrooms nationwide. They have firsthand accounts that are being shared through their 9/11 Speakers Bureau. They have their mobile exhibit that's traveling to communities all across the country, informing, you know, generations that weren't alive at that time. Anyway, throughout this historic year, the foundation is holding runs and walks and climbs and golf outings. I just emceed one in Florida, their iconic tower climb, the 5K event in New York City. Anyway, whatever you can donate, maybe you have land you can donate, they can build a house on. Maybe you have a car that you can donate to somebody, a hero that needs a car. Whatever you can do, $11 a month, that is the sweet sauce so this great work continues. Or if you want to make one big donation, that's even better. Just go to their website, the letter T, the number 2, the letter T.org. The letter T, the number 2, the letter T.org for the Tunnel to Towers Foundation. All right, J.B. Pritzker. Now, remember, it's Donald Trump who has now been the victim of not one, not two, but three assassination attempts, three would-be assassins. But J.B. Pritzker is blaming Trump, saying Trump set the tone where political violence is okay. Listen to what this idiot in Illinois had to say.
2: I think the environment, look, our leaders set the tone in this country. And I think that the president of the United States has set a tone where political violence is okay. He's advocated it himself before. It's a terrible thing. He's experienced
3: the target of it too.
2: He's been, that's what I'm saying. He's experienced the other side of that. We gotta stand up against this. We need to be speaking out against political violence.
1: He set the tone. The terrible thing. He's been the victim of three assassination attempts. Let's listen to the tone set by, which is such a terrible thing, by J.B. Pritzker himself.
4: I studied the Holocaust. I helped to build a Holocaust museum. This is what happened in the early days of the Nazi regime in Germany. Everything that he has done has been tearing down constitutional democracy. Mm-hmm. And that's what happened in Nazi Germany. It doesn't take very long to tear apart a constitutional republic. Indeed, the Nazis did it in 53 days. And our democracy is almost as fragile, and we're seeing it right now. The dangers that we saw in Nazi Germany, especially in the earliest days of Nazi Germany, are the dangers that we need to react to now. People have criticized me for talking about the Nazi regime. It's the one I know most about because I helped to build a Holocaust museum. This is what happened. People's rights started getting taken away. People got accused of being immigrants. This is before the Holocaust really took place.
1: That small clip, six Nazi references to Donald Trump. And that's setting the tone, and that's being a terrible thing. Only an idiot like J.B. Pritzker. Here's the sad part. Nobody else will ever talk about it. Anyway, let's get to our busy phones. Jay is in Charleston. He's in South Carolina. Have you ever been to Hall's Steakhouse in Charleston?
5: No, sir, but I have heard of it. It's a fantastic privilege to talk to you again. I have never been there, but I have heard of Hall's Steakhouse. Yes, sir.
1: Oh, it's great. If you ever get a chance and you like a great steak, It's a great place. What's going on?
5: I love a great steak. Also, I wanted to mention that I love Linda and I love Katie. They're fantastic. You're okay too, by the way.
1: Why are you sucking up? I love them, but you're okay. I love them, but you're okay. Okay. You keep going with this call because it's not going well for you so far. Keep going.
5: No, I just wanted Sean to discourage you from going to China.
1: You want to discourage me from going to China. Why is that?
5: Because, sir, I think it's very dangerous. I think it's very dangerous. I don't want the president to go there either. But there are only a handful of real conservative voices that we have. And we can't afford to lose one of the greatest ones, that being you, sir. And
1: I take that as the highest compliment. Let me ask you, and I want to just take this a little bit deeper. Now, should fear govern our decisions in life, in your view?
5: If fear based on experience.
1: Well, we are on Air Force One. I've been on Air Force One before with the President Trump. They often have fighter jets surrounding it. I'm sure actually the History Channel, I believe it's either that or Nat Geo, one of them, you know, has a whole documentary on Air Force One and the protections around it. I appreciate the sentiment, but I'm going to tell you, I'm never going to make a decision out of fear of doing something because I can't live my life that way. But God forbid, if something did happen to me, this is my message to all of you. My first thing I would say to you is, God bless all of you and your families. I thank you so much from the bottom of my heart for allowing me into your homes on radio, TV, and now the podcast. And that whatever you do, I want you to just pick up the mantle and keep fighting for the greatest country God gave man. And that is my message to you. You know, because we never know when God is going to call us home. We're not on our time. We're on his time. And at the end of the day, I will have no fear, no trepidation. You know, I'm planning to go on the trip and I don't like that I'm not going to be on the air as much as I normally am. However, it is historic. I will cover it. I'll get the first interview with the president after his meeting with President Xi. And I think it's important for my audience that I be able to do that and do my job to the best of my ability. But I do appreciate the sentiment. I really do. When I went to Iraq many years ago and I went with Don Rumsfeld, and it was a very cool trip because you fly in a C-130 and you have in-air refuelings and 21-year-old pilots. I mean, it was crazy. And I learned so much about how great our heroes are. And they do this every single day. And you have a corkscrew down landing. And then we got on helicopters with the doors open and guys manning guns on the outside of it. We went into the red zone, which is where combat is taking place. And, you know, did I think something could happen? Of course something can happen. They knew Don Rumsfeld was there. They knew he was in one of those helicopters. You know, when we're corkscrewing down on a C-130, they're telling everybody on the C-130 to look out the window to see if they see anything from the surface coming up to the air that might be coming at the plane so they can dodge it. But that's what our military faces every day. We wouldn't be able to defend freedom because they define courage in ways that we can't even imagine. So, you know, doing what I do is relatively, you know, risk-free in some senses. I've had my fair share of threats over the years, and I take them seriously, but then I move on and I don't dwell on it. I don't think you can live your life that way.
5: Well, Mr. Hannity, if you would do us all a favor and be very careful, please, sir.
1: Well, I appreciate your kind words. My hope is that I'll be back on the air when I get back. If I go home, I'm very grateful to everyone in this audience for all that you've given me in my life that is undeserved. And, you know, keep up the good fight. No, I loved you, appreciated you, and I'll be looking down praying for all of you. Okay? Anyway, appreciate the call. 800. Linda will miss me. I don't think you really will. Not that
3: much. I got to tell you something. I haven't told you this because you always think I'm doing it because I don't want you to go, because either you're going to go and you're going to do the thing, or you're going to stay and you're going to do the show. But I have gotten a lot of emails like that call. A lot of emails. Don't go. It's not safe. They could hurt you. They could hurt the president. Yada, yada, yada. There's a lot of people who feel that way.
1: How could I possibly not go and do my job when our brave men and women are right now in the Strait of Hormuz? How do I look myself in the mirror if I'm not willing to do my part? I can't
3: absolutely
1: do that.
3: I'm
1: not
3: with
1: who
3: you, man.
1: I am.
3: Get at it. You're
1: going
3: to be great.
1: I can't. And whatever happens, just everybody on this team know I loved all of you too. Even Linda.
3: Listen, we're going to miss you, but I promise I'll say nice things. I'm going to play all your favorite songs.
1: Yeah, play my songs, have fun. I don't want any, if I have in my will, no crying at my funeral. I hope that rule holds up.
3: I think that's free will.
1: You can be the enforcer of that and say, he said no crying. Stop. Get out.
3: Stop it. Take it outside. We don't do that in here.
1: Oh, man. 800-941-SHAWN is our number. You want to be a part of the program. 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

0: let's get back to our busy phones. 800-941-SEAN if you want to be a part of the program. Let us say hello to Patrick in California. Gavin Newsom's communist utopia. Hello.
1: You got that right. Hey, Sean, I'm not watching you on TV. I'm listening to you on the radio. And thank God there's somebody with a voice for the little guy out there, because we sure need it.
0: Well, I'm blessed to do it. And the people that are out there that are making commentary that is so insane, I have a very hard time understanding where they're all coming from.
1: Me too. Hey, I heard you talking about Awake the other day, and I have the origins of it. I'm also Irish. And around the 1300s, 1500s, the men would walk to the pub, from their house to the pub or from pub to pub, and they had their own mug or stein, and sometimes those things were made out of lead. And what would happen is, inevitably, they'd get lead poisoning. And so on their way back to another pub or home, they'd pass out, and they'd be lying there alongside of the road, and they couldn't tell if they were still alive or they'd passed on. So they'd take them home, put them on a table, the kitchen table a lot of times, or a cot, and they'd wait 3 days to see if they woke up or passed on. And that's where that came from. They're waiting for them to wake up.
0: I just as a kid found it the creepiest thing in the world. You know, open casket, and then watching everybody react. I did learn a lot from it, and you can't judge people based on how they react to death. I mean, there's one group of people that's telling jokes. They're laughing up a storm. Another group of people, they're drinking and having a great time. Another group of people that are just, they can't stop crying. They're hysterically crying. And then the weirdest group to me are the people that go up to the dead body, touch the dead body, kiss the dead body, hold the hand of the dead person. I'm like, that freaks me out. I don't want to touch a dead person. I want to be remembered as I was alive. I don't want to be, you know, when certain people in my life died, and I was young, and I'd go to one of these Irish wakes, and, you know, you'd stare at the body for 3 days. That was the image that was burnt into my memory. It's not the good times that I had with that person. Hence, I have, in my will, put in, I want a closed casket. I want to be remembered as I was alive. Hence, if I ever became, you know, incapacitated, you know, I want to be sent somewhere so that, you know, my family doesn't remember me. Like, I remember my poor grandfather had a stroke, and he was living in my room at the time when I was growing up, and, you know, he's paralyzed on half his body, and this vibrant, strong, you know, Irish man, you're a damn fool you are, he used to say to me. You know, all of a sudden is, you know, screaming out his daughter's name, and I'm like, oh, this is horrible. I don't want to be remembered that way. I just thought maybe that's just my weird way of thinking. Maybe it's morbid to think that way. I want to live life to its fullest. And if I had my choice, I'd rather go quick. Boom. Out.
1: In your sleep.
0: Yeah.
1: And things, when my mom passed away, she had a sound mind up to 36 hours of her death. She did have an open casket, and we're Catholic, and she never looked so good. They did such a good job on her. But I had gone to another.
0: Everybody says that. The dead person looks great. Don't they look great? I'm looking at them. They're dead. What are you talking about? They look good. I don't understand that.
1: The makeup.
0: Why wear makeup every night? So I'm used to it. People will say, oh, he looks like he's on a show with his eyes closed.
1: Open casket. And it was a guy that I was working with, and he got in a plane accident. And I didn't want to go look, and I was encouraged to just look at him one more time. And I thought, oh, my God, when I saw him, it looks like a bad wax dummy version of the guy. I wish I'd never seen it. It's terrible.
0: I know, and that memory gets etched into your brain. I appreciate the call. Thank you. 800-94 Patrick in California. 800-941-SEAN is our number if you want to be a part of the program. Now, speaking of living memories, this is where legacybox.com/Hannity comes in. Think of all the time you spend taking pictures of your family, the day somebody's born, the day they take their first steps, their, you know, first day of school, their first Holy Communion, their bar mitzvah, whatever it happens to be, you know, all the way through graduating high school, graduating college. You take all these videos. You take all these pictures. Where are they? They're probably rotting away, deteriorating in an attic, in a basement, in a closet, in a garage somewhere. Okay, you did all that work for nothing. And this is the beauty of Legacy Box. Now, millions of families like mine, we trust Legacy.

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9: White House advice for Iran. Elisa Brady, Fox News. Secretary of State Marco Rubio saying it's time for the regime to make a sensible choice as he was leading a White House briefing.
10: They are facing real catastrophic destruction to their economy, generational destruction to their economy, generational destruction to the wealth of their country, imposed on themselves by the actions that they're taking. They should check themselves before they wreck themselves in the direction that they're going.
9: Rubio says the U.S. blockade of Iranian ports is in response to what Iran has been doing in the Strait of Hormuz.
10: There is no international law that allows you to say, I'm going to put mines in an international body of water and I'm going to blow up ships that don't listen to us and try to go through. That's what Iran is doing. This is a criminal act.
9: He says the U.S. is trying to restore freedom of navigation by securing a lane to guide stranded ships through the strait, and that Project Freedom is a defensive operation, unlike Operation Epic Fury, which Rubio says is over, though President Trump hasn't ruled out a return to fighting. The president also saying again that Iran wants to make a deal.
11: Iran has no chance. They never did. They know it.
9: Iranian media quoting their president as saying it's impossible to surrender to unilateral demands from the U.S. Iran's foreign ministry reportedly denying attacks on the UAE, which has reported a second day of missiles and drones. Iranian officials claiming defensive actions only directed at U.S. targets. Vice President J.D. Vance is on the road campaigning in Iowa for a Republican congressman after stopping to vote in his home state, Ohio, which has primaries today. So does Indiana. A verdict just in for an NFL player accused of assaulting his private chef in a pay dispute. Former Patriots receiver Stephon Diggs found not guilty on day 2 of his trial in Massachusetts. Attorneys for the 4-time Pro Bowler argued the assault never happened and questioned the credibility of the chef, suggesting money as a possible motive for the allegations. 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
3: Good afternoon. I'm John Runyon. Here's your Southern Bancorp traffic. Well, everything looks copacetic this afternoon. No issues along a 630 westbound across Little Rock. I-30 eastbound headed up to the Interstate 40. Everything looks good there. You're coming out of North Little Rock, and it looks like 57 towards Jacksonville has no problems at this time as well. That's a look at your traffic. Buckle up and be safe. 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On the Arkansas Traffic Network, I'm John Runyon.
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1: And welcome, everyone, on this rainy, misty Tuesday afternoon, but it is indeed Cinco de Mayo, ladies and gentlemen. Cinco de Mayo to our friends, our Americans of Mexican descent. This is your day. Now, a lot of people don't know the actual history behind Cinco de Mayo. So this is how we're going to start the day off on a pleasant note. And then we'll get into some of the less than pleasant stuff going on around the world and around the state. But it was the Battle of Pueblo Day. And it celebrated Mexico's victory over France in 1862. And then it was adopted by Americans of Mexican descent as another day to celebrate, just like Americans of Irish descent, like myself, we celebrate St. Patrick's Day, his feast day. And, you know, I never took offense whatsoever and never will. I kind of think it's cool that people want to be, those that aren't Irish want to be Irish or Irish-American for the day, have a little bit of corned beef and cabbage, although it's not really. Corned beef was not an Irish invention, ladies and gentlemen. It was an Irish-American invention along with the Eastern European Jewish brothers and sisters there in New York City. But anyway, not only Cinco de Mayo, Taco Tuesday today. So I was already in the mood yesterday. I made some tacos, got some yellow bell peppers and onions and mixed up some good spices and decided to do turkey instead of ground beef to make it a little bit more healthy. And I said, well, I cooked that yesterday before coming into the station. I said, that way, by the time I get home, the spices will have time to bloom and develop, and it will be really good today. So anyway, to all our friends who are of Mexican descent, happy Cinco de Mayo. So what are you going to do, ladies and gentlemen? Do you have any special plans to go out and celebrate tonight? Are you going to make a Mexican-American meal? What are your plans? You can text those in or call them in. And then, of course, the other good thing is we're going to continue to give away those tickets for Great White and Slaughter for the Saturday, May 16th show at the Saracen Event Center. So I picked another song for today. Face the Day was another big hit from Great White. So if you don't want to text in Face the Day, if you just want to put Day, D-A-Y, and text that in, that'll be sufficient to enter you. We're going to give away another two free tickets at 501-403-5276. That is open to all listeners, but of course, you will have to make your own way to the Saracen Event Center for the show. So what else do we have today? Well, I told you I was going to get a little bit into the language issues and the violence that have been going around. Yesterday's event that happened just as I was coming on the air in Washington, actually passing by was Vice President J.D. Vance's motorcade. It appears he was on the way back to the White House when this guy was engaged by the U.S. Secret Service and the Washington Metropolitan Police there on the Mall in D.C. Now, some other good news. I want to update. You may have heard this for the Central Arkansas audience, But there was a bomb threat at Little Rock Central High School, and it resulted in the lockdown of the school. So now the LRPD has cleared everything, and the lockdown is over for about an hour now at Little Rock Central. So everything is going much better over there. So what else do we have going on? Jim McDonald, a longtime listener, a fellow veteran, retired from the Air Force. He sent me a letter on April. Let me see what date it was. April 10th. And I got it this morning. No fault of the post office. Maybe, I don't know. A little fault of the post office. But it takes a little bit to get through the mail system here at Cumulus Media. But Jim, thank you for that wonderful letter. And thank you for your service as well. Now, the other thing going on, folks, and this is for the entire state. I mentioned the weather when we came on. It was kind of gloomy all day. We have the potential for some severe weather coming in later tonight all over the state. Now, Northwest Arkansas, you guys should be out of the woods around 2 to 3, and we should be out of the woods from 3 to 4 for the listeners down in southern Arkansas. And you guys are going to be the last group as this set of storms moves out. There is a potential for hail damage. So if there's any way you can put your car in a carport or a garage overnight, that might be a prudent measure to take. Let us, of course, hope that that does not happen. So we have a lot of crazy going on in the world today. So let us begin. If you're not familiar with Cornell University, I'll give you a real quick background. That was founded right at the end of the war between the states, or the Civil War, by a man named Cornell. Imagine that. It's a private university. My cousin actually graduated from Cornell. I think it was in 86 or 87. Ivy League considered school. Well, it's Ithaca, New York, is upstate. It's away from New York City, and you would think maybe away from the radical lunatics like that have been taking over Columbia University. Well, not so much. So the president of Cornell University is a man named Michael Kotikoff. Dr. Kotikoff is, before becoming the president of Cornell, he's a veterinarian and a researcher. And so yesterday, Cornell University hosted a debate on the ongoing situation with Israel and Palestine. And it was supposedly, you know, and even the president said that it was civil discourse and a civil debate. But the radical nut jobs, and ladies and gentlemen, make no mistake about it. You actually heard Professor Rob Steinbuch, who's a professor of law over at the UA Little Rock. Of course, he said when he's functioning here on KARN, or he's writing his editorials, you know, when he does school, he said they don't necessarily reflect my personal opinions, and he makes that clear. But Rob was talking about some of the radical, even here in Arkansas at the University of Arkansas, up in Fayetteville, and the UA down here in Little Rock. Well, anyway, the radical nut jobs decided it was a good idea. As Dr. Kotikoff was headed to his car, by the way, he is Jewish, and the Palestinian protesters actually surrounded his car, and he said that the group was Hades bent. He said the other word, but I'll clean it up a little. Hades bent on harassment and intimidation. So they surround his car. They're pounding on it. and they're yelling obscenities and everything else at this guy and trying to harass him. He's only been the president for a little over a year. He was appointed president of Cornell back last March of 2025. And this is what communists do. And I've told you, ladies and gentlemen, there is a definite alliance between the radical leftists and the Islamist radicals. And they've taken over the Democrat Party. And here's another example. I love to have people come on and debate. And sometimes, honestly, it's more fun for me when I have a listener that disagrees with me than one that agrees all the time. But anyway, before we go out and check that first traffic break, let me tell you about my good friend Justin Minton and the Justin Minton Law Firm. Ladies and gentlemen, there is no better attorney to handle your car accident or if you've been injured in any manner through negligence, malpractice, than Justin Minton. And I say this from my own personal experience, not one but two car accidents he handled for me. And like I said, the second one is so effective as a former insurance adjuster turned attorney and speaks their language. And he's usually 4 to 5 steps or more ahead of them. We were able to settle the second accident case without even filing a lawsuit. You know, and hats off to State Farm and USAA, were the two insurance companies involved, for having the integrity. And they settled the case without the necessity of a lawsuit being filed. And that's the kind of confidence you want on your side. And it's not just Justin, but it's the team of attorneys at the Minton Law Firm and all the support staff that's there with you every step of the way. They have an office up in Northwest Arkansas in Farmington, and as the practice is growing up there, Justin actually mentioned he's going to look for a bigger office. So how do you get a hold of him? Anywhere in the state of Arkansas, ladies and gentlemen, just put your local area code 777-7777. That's 777-7777, or you get them online, justinmintonlaw.com. Trial lawyer of the year on top of all the other accolades. Alrighty, let us check in now on that first traffic of the day.
2: Good afternoon, I'm John Runyon. Here's your Southern Bancorp traffic. Well, no accidents reported at this time. We do have some debris on the highway, I-440. It's just past the airport road. It's westbound. It's over on the center right side there, so be careful there. There's also got a power line that's down on Highway 5 outside of Bryant. So be careful there as well. Other than that, everything looks typical. That's a look at your traffic. Buckle up and be safe. 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On the Arkansas Traffic Network, I'm John Runyon.
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11: When it comes to the myriad reasons people don't get enough exercise, psychologist Diana Hill has heard them all. She's the author of a new book with a great title, I Know I Should Exercise, But. On a recent episode of my podcast, Chasing Life, Hill told me the number one reason people don't exercise is because they don't feel like they have enough time. She told us that she encourages people she works with to shift from an either-or mindset to a both-and mindset. Hill herself uses time at her son's baseball game to walk around the field cheering him on instead of sitting on the sidelines. She also recommends setting up your space at home, at work, in the car to facilitate movement. So every night before I go to bed, I lay out my workout clothes next to my bathroom sink so they are waiting there for me as a good reminder. I'm Dr. Sanjay Gupta, helping you live a better life.
1: And welcome back, everyone, to the Steve Finnegan Show. Today's word of the day comes from the great white song, Face the Day. Day will be simple enough if you text day in 501-403-5276, the American Leak Detection text-in line, also our call-in line. I will enter you in the contest for those two free tickets. Great concert. Speaking of our call-in line, I've got my good friend Lynn from North Little Rock calling in. How you doing today, Lynn?
12: I'm doing pretty good. I hope everybody stays safe in this weather.
1: Yes, it might get a little bit dicey tonight.
12: Yeah, I hope everything turned out well. I heard you mention about the schools and universities since you brought this up. I have a problem about the HBCU South Carolina College protesting against the conservative Lieutenant Governor Pamela Everett. Pamela Everett against abortion and DEI. Now, Pamela Everett was going to talk at the historical black college in an integrated way, and Donald Trump donated millions of dollars to the black college so people don't have to beg each year for the money. Now, there are good, decent mothers always, but there are DEI, loudmouth women heading to protest with these henpecked men joining them. The women stayed on abortion and DEI too long talking about it, and then they mentioned Pamela Everett is a racist. I call these people a cart before the horse, tail end train, caboose crew. They list a lot of things that's negative, and they put the worst list at the tail end caboose. That's like Letitia James repeatedly said Trump is too male, too pale, and too stale. But she didn't say racist yet until the end of the train caboose. And now she's just now saying it, that Trump a racist. That's like saying a man doing lots of shoplifting, stealing, and he's a thief, and at the tail end, you say he's a racist. And it bothers the women conscious Pamela Everett against DEI. I remember before DEI came in style, there are lots of smart black women going to college without having their test score lower, and they didn't have to cheat with DEI to break in line ahead of others. Only DEI black women brags about the black women being the most educated, and now the federal government got rid of up to 600,000 black women. They got rid of them. from their job, and they kept everybody, including the black men, stay. They kept them too. Now, there are so many abortion clinics in the black neighborhood where millions of abortions done by black women a year, and that's black on black crime from the womb. And the population of blacks been stuck at 13% for around 60 years. Some black women coach black women to only abort the boys, and if a woman carries twins and one is a girl and another is a boy, still abort the boy. And in the Bible, they tried to get rid of baby boys during Moses and Jesus day, and that's even God's eye. Mm-hmm. God said before you was conceived, he know who you were, and you don't be snatching baby out of God's hand when he's trying to still create the baby, putting DNA in him. Now, the DEI black women are the first one to say a white woman is culturally appropriating them by copying everything from the culture. I see Pamela Evans culturally appropriating good black mothers who don't believe aborting their child and wants to keep black babies alive, and that's a good type of cultural appropriating when you want black babies to survive along with other races of babies. I remember certain blacks called Bill Clinton the first black president and Obama the first gay president. They should have mind Pamela ever have a heart for black babies and all races of babies to be born like God have a heart.
1: Lynn, can I ask you a question?
12: That's what you call Happy Mother's Day.
1: Yep. Can I ask you a question?
12: Yes.
1: Do the black people in this country really consider Bill Clinton the first black president?
12: It looked like on the DEI race hustlers want to put that in to brainwash the young. Yeah. But I never considered Bill Clinton the first black president.
1: You know why? Because I thought it was insulting to black people because when he said that he was the first black president, it was after he got caught in some of his dalliances. Monica Lewinsky comes to mind, and then he was saying he was getting picked on like the black people, and he was trying to use African Americans to excuse his own conduct.
12: Now, there would be one of these socially low-hanging fruit as being black. You got intelligent blacks. Everything, just like you see Jasmine Crockett put on the shortest hood parade at her office, dancing, licking her tongue out, dancing with Kendrick Lamar, with two women on both sides of her, like she's in the shortest Soul Train line I ever seen in my life.
1: Lynn, I love the way you put it. Yes, I've seen Jasmine Crockett where she spoke, and she's speaking perfect English like you and I are right now, and then she tries to put on the hood rat, and I don't know why.
12: You thought Hot Spring got the shortest St. Patrick's Day parade, but Jasmine Crockett beat it.
1: Well, Lynn, as always, I love your calls. You call balls and strikes as you see them, and they're always awesome.
12: Yeah.
1: I'm very much looking forward to May 13th and the lunch with the listeners. And you can, Lynn and Mama Flo are going to be joining us, ladies and gentlemen. And we're all looking forward to this one. It's going to be a lot of fun on the 13th, isn't it, Lynn?
12: Yes. I better be building what's going on with all that protest.
1: If somebody just texted in, oh, my God, Lynn is killing me. They're like me. They're enjoying your commentary as well.
12: Yeah, thank you.
1: All right, Lynn. I appreciate your call, as always. You have a great day.
12: Okay.
1: All right, bye now. There she goes, everybody. Miss Lynn is always on top of things. But, yeah, she speaks the truth. That was one of the areas I truly believe after the Tuskegee Airmen and the incidents where President Truman signed the executive order that desegregated the U.S. military. I honestly believe that a lot of African Americans chose the military, or Black Americans at that point, because it was a meritocracy. If you worked hard, you got promoted. You studied, you learned what the Army wanted, and you know that applies to the other branches of the armed forces too. You get your military education and you progress in rank and everybody from the enlisted side of the house, you know, they should have the goal of becoming a senior non-commissioned officer before they retire, E7, E8, or E9. And officers, they want to, most of them, we used to tease the lieutenants when they came out with that brand new shiny gold bar. Twinkle, twinkle, little bar, how we wished it was a star. But I would imagine that making field grade officer, you know, major, lieutenant, colonel to colonel, or actually getting a star on the collar was their goals too. And so, yes, we all believe or should believe in hard work. That pays off for everybody. All righty, folks. When we come back, we'll have some more of the stuff, and I'll get into what I was said about the manipulation of language by the left. You are listening to me, Steve Finnegan, here on KARN and KFAY.
5: 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Supplies are limited, so don't miss this sweet deal from Kamuri.
9: Fox News, I'm Tom Graham. The U.S. military says it will continue to help ships through the Strait of Hormuz despite Iranian attacks and concerns about a shaky ceasefire between Tehran and Washington. Secretary of State Marco Rubio.
13: They're trying to make this some new normal. Okay, under no circumstances can we ever allow them to normalize the fact that they get to blow up commercial ships and put mines in the water.
9: U.S. Navy successfully transited two cargo ships through the Strait Monday while fending off small boats and missiles. A delivery driver learning his fate after being found guilty of kidnapping and killing a 7-year-old Texas girl.
14: Following Tanner Horner's guilty plea to the kidnapping, sexual assault, and killing of 7-year-old Athena Strand while he was working as a delivery driver in 2022. A judge in Fort Worth reading the jury sentence for Horner. Death.
9: Fox's Jeff Manasso. 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
0: You'll get all the scores from the night before.
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24: Good afternoon. I'm John Runyon. Here's your Southern Bancorp traffic. Well, no accidents reported this time. We do have some debris on the highway, I-440. It's just past the airport road. It's westbound. It's over on the center right side there, so be careful there. There's also got a power line that's down on Highway 5 outside of Bryant. So be careful there as well. Other than that, everything looks typical. That's a look at your traffic. Buckle up and be safe. Southern Bancorp, wealth builders for everyone, now serving Little Rock. On the Arkansas Traffic Network, I'm John Runyon.
25: 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Slow down, phone down. Every work zone isn't just cones and signs, it's people trying to get home. In Arkansas, workers have been killed because drivers looked away for just a second. 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Work zones are short. 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
1: 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Okay, just as a reminder, once again, I'll be giving away a pair of tickets for Great White and Slaughter. This will be on May 16th at the brand new Saracen Event Center. And today's word of the day is going to be their song, Face the Day. So just text DAY into 501-403-5276, and that'll be enough to get you entered into the drawing, and we'll announce the winner between 5:45 and 6 in the second hour of the show. Okay, so we'll get to some more of the day's news, but before we run out of time, I want to keep a promise that I made. I'm going to put that professor of democracy hat on. And that is, I want to get into this language control, which is actually thought control, ladies and gentlemen. And I'm going to give you a little bit of a background on this. If we go back, I don't even know if they still make kids today in college or high school. Did it in both college and high school. Had to read Animal Farm by George Orwell, and then, of course, his most famous book, 1984, where we got words like Orwellian and news talk and everything. Now, if you're just a little bit, George Orwell is actually a pseudonym. His real name was Eric Arthur Blair. He was an Englishman. He was born in 1903 and died on January 21st, 1950. He was only 46 years old when he passed away. And he named the book 1984 because he started writing it in 1948. So he just reversed the numbers. He was pretty accurate, except for, you know, he was just off by a little bit. maybe 2004 would have been really where things started going more Orwellian, with new, like I said, newspeak, doublethink, or a thought crime. You get thought crimes today for sure out of these folks. So Orwell was the first one. Now, he was a Fabian socialist, and I'm going to get into that. And of course, he became disgusted and distanced himself from the Fabian socialism. But I'm going to explain a little bit about that. And of course, that all goes back to Karl Marx and Marxism and communism when he wrote his book with Arthur Engels. But Orwell warned us all originally about elites who tried to manipulate the masses, us, by manipulating the language. And like I said, from the time he wrote 1984, subsequent events have showed that he has been more accurate than most people would have believed. I said, you know, he was just off by about 30 years. And I would say more so than anybody else, it's the secular elites who seek to control language to control our thought process. But let me get into some recent examples and how they've tried to changes in our lexicon or culture and to do things. You know, sometimes, and I'm not saying this is politically correct by any stretch of the imagination, because one of these words I use to describe Joe Biden, and even if I didn't say the name Joe Biden and I just said my cousin imbecile, people would pretty much know who I was talking about. But, you know, it used to be more common in the early part of the last century, the late 19th century. In the 20th century, where if somebody was not highly intelligent, they would call them imbeciles or morons. And then, you know, by the 60s, that changed to intellectual disability. But here's one, and I know, Lynn, you've heard our good friend Lynn talk about this, and you've heard me talk about it, and that's why I don't like reversing this. Tautology, going from colored people to people of color. It's the same daggum thing, except the Democrats aren't putting signs on restrooms and water fountains anymore when they do it. But it became such a customary term in the earlier part of last century to refer to black Americans or Americans, black Americans of African ancestry, because half my audience that's black wants to be called black and the other half wants to be called African American, so I'll cut it down the middle there. But if we go back way back to 1909, ladies and gentlemen, I looked this up. This is when the civil rights organization that became quite famous in our country was founded. And of course, I'm talking about the NAACP, which is what it is commonly referred to today. But if you actually spell it out, it is the National Association for the Advancement of Colored People. And now they've shortened it down to just NAACP. But they adopted that language themselves. And I remember this as a kid. You don't see them on TV much anymore. But Negro was another, in Negro, Spanish word for black, United Negro College Fund, a mind is a terrible thing to waste. That used to be the commercials I can remember seeing as a kid in the 70s on TV for the United Negro College Fund. That was founded in 1944, and it goes by that same name today. There still exists the United Negro College Fund, but the term Negro and the term colored people is definitely fallen out of favor. And in the 1960s is when Americans of African descent wanted to be called black, and that was the popular racial descriptive starting in the 1960s. It went from colored people to black, and now somewhere, I guess, in the 90s or early 2000s, black became replaced by African American. And you see how they've manipulated us into three different references for people of African descent. And you know what? Here, and this is something that I thought was interesting, because I said, you know, I've had some of my listeners who happen to be black or African American. Some want to be called black and some want to be called African American. And I wondered and speculated to myself, is there any polling data on this? Although most polls I do take with a grain of salt. And ironically enough, the polling data says that most African Americans want to actually be called black instead of African American. And so the politicization of the language is very evident. And let's even go to illegal immigrants or illegal aliens. That was the common phraseology. And every country in this world has borders, and every country has immigration laws. If you've traveled abroad, you know this. But it became against the liberal. They didn't want us to refer to them as illegal. And then they want to use aliens. It became undocumented aliens to replace illegal or non-citizens of the United States. We want non-citizens to vote. And ladies and gentlemen, that is completely wrong in how they do that. And undocumented immigrant was first used in around 2013. The Associated Press actually dropped illegal immigrant from its approved style book for writing, if you're going to write. And of course, that is indeed a very liberal group of folks. Now, as far as the Fabian socialists, like I said, Orwell got very disgusted with them. And he's the one that wrote these books about what socialism and communism lead to. And I went back and I did some research. The Fabian socialists, I was always wondered this, you know, because I never researched it until today. Where did they come up with the name Fabian? And thanks to Al Gore's amazing internet and some sleuth work, Quintus Fabius Maximus was a Roman general, and that is who they named the Fabian Society after, Quintus Fabius Maximus. And why did they pick this particular Roman general? Ah, glad you asked. Let me tell you. Fabius Maximus was the Roman general who defeated Hannibal, and he did not do it through a decisive battle, ladies and gentlemen. But he used delaying tactics, attrition, and what was called calculated patience to defeat Hannibal instead of confronting him directly in combat. In a decisive battle, he chose the other delay tactics. And that led to the Fabian Society's motto. Now, I'm going to ask you all to think about this for a second. And don't you think this is the way that the left is trying to take over our country now, and we're in such a battle? Festima lente, a Latin term, make haste slowly is what that means. And it's not a rhetorical comment. It was and is their doctrine of political warfare as I watch this. And that's how these authoritarian communism and fascism try to take over, ladies and gentlemen, haste but slowly. So, in other words, as fast as possible. They're very patient, these communists. All righty, we're a little bit over on our break. So I want to go in and check on the traffic so we continue to get this you home safely on this rainy Tuesday afternoon. So let us check in with the traffic.
24: Good afternoon. I'm John Runyon. Here's your Southern Bancorp traffic. Well, still working on cleaning up that debris on 440 westbound, just past the airport road there, so be careful there. Looks like we got some moderate traffic along I-30 eastbound as you head toward the interstate I-40, and also along 630 westbound across Little Rock, too. That's a look at your traffic. Buckle up and be safe. Southern Bancorp, wealth builders for everyone, now serving Little Rock. On the Arkansas Traffic Network, I'm John Runyon.
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1: And welcome back, everyone, to the Steve Finnegan Show. So if you're just joining us, a couple of things. I'm giving away tickets once again for the Great White and Slaughter concert that's going to be held at the brand spanking new Saracen Event Center on Saturday, May 16th. I picked another one of their top songs from Great White, Face the Day. So as long as you text in D-A-Y, day, that's good enough to get you entered into this drawing. So, ladies and gentlemen, I wanted to get into the manipulation of language and thought. And I laid out the case on that in using Orwell's example in the Fabian Socialists. And I told you, if you're just joining us, that their Latin motto, Festina Lente, means make haste but slowly. And for communists and socialists, it's not rhetorical whatsoever. It was and still remains the doctrine of political warfare that they adopted. And so here's how it goes further from where we left off on illegal immigrants to undocumented immigrants instead of illegal immigrants or illegal aliens. And then, like I said, the New York Slimes and some of the others wants to refer to them as non-citizens of the United States. And the twisting of language, back then, now we're calling it transgender, and you can't really change your gender. Your DNA is your DNA, and that's with you for life. But back in the 60s and earlier, people were called transsexuals if they underwent the surgery to transform their body, but not their DNA, or men that like to wear women's clothing, or women who like to wear men's clothing were called transvestites. That has been removed. Gay people and lesbians have gone to, it was originally homosexuals is how it was referred to. And then how did the left, all the screaming the left has done and demonizing, and I'm going to get into that too. That's scholastic terrorism, and I'm going to explain that. But the left originally, they wanted to, and the Democrats and the left are still trying to decriminalize at the same time that they're calling President Trump a pedophile, which he is not. They're trying to decriminalize pedophilia, and they actually wanted to start referring to pedophiles as minor attracted people. And now there's some good news up in Fayetteville. Those minor attracted people are now guests of the state of Arkansas and the Fayetteville Police Department. And I'll try to get into that. But the term gay for homosexuals, actually gay means happy. It's still in some of the older Christmas carols. But the gay 20s, when things went crazy in this country before the Great Depression, after World War One, that was when it started to become more popular to use the term gay, not only for happy, but for a homosexual man. And the language today, ladies and gentlemen, they're trying to use it to obfuscate and confuse and manipulate everybody. And that leads me into, now that we've gone through that, was scholastic, S-T-O-C-H-A-S-T, is an adjective. And by itself, it's of or relating to anything by conjecture, and it involves sometimes random variables or processes to derive at that. And scholastic terrorism, if you've never heard this term, a lot of you may not have, that is what's causing all these riots or helping to cause them, besides the people that are being paid, is the use of hate speech or dehumanizing rhetoric by public figures to promote random acts of violence against targeted individuals or groups without directly inciting them. So they have what's called plausible deniability when they use these

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0: 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Supplies are limited, so don't miss this sweet deal from Kamuri.
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2: He says it's a defensive operation. I'm Lisa LaSera, Fox News. Secretary of State Marco Rubio says the operation to reopen the Strait of Hormuz is a favor to the world.
3: The Strait of Hormuz does not belong to Iran, Secretary of State Marco Rubio says, and the regime does not have the right to shoot at commercial vessels transiting the narrow waterway.
4: And it cannot be normalized under no circumstances until we live in a world where we accept, okay, this is normal. You have to coordinate with Iran. You have to pay them a toll in order to go through the Straits of Hormuz.
3: Briefing reporters at the White House, Rubio said Operation Epic Fury, the combat mission against Iran, is over. And the priority now is reopening the strait.
4: There's no shooting unless we're shot at first. Okay, we're not attacking them.
3: Still, Rubio did not rule out the possibility combat operations resume if diplomatic negotiations fail.
2: Fox's Jared Halpern at the White House on the proposed peace deal between Israel and Lebanon, Rubio says.
4: By and large, I think a peace deal between Lebanon and Israel is imminently achievable and should be. The problem with Israel and Lebanon is not Israel or Lebanon, it's Hezbollah.
2: Rubio said Hezbollah terrorizes and attacks Israelis and are also inflicting damage on the Lebanese people. A new charge filed against Cole Allen, the man accused of attempting to shoot President Trump and others at the White House Correspondents Association dinner.
5: The new charge is assaulting a federal officer with a deadly weapon. The others, attempting to assassinate the President of the United States, transportation of a firearm and ammunition with intent to commit a felony, and discharge of a firearm during a crime of violence.
2: Fox's Mike Emanuel. Allen is being held for now. His next court appearance is set for next week. Wall Street stocks rallied after oil prices eased. The Dow gained 356, the Nasdaq plus 258, closing at an all-time high. The S&P added 58, also reaching another all-time high. 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
7: Good afternoon. I'm John Runyon. Here's your Southern Bancorp traffic. Well,

0: working on cleaning up that debris on 440 westbound, just past the airport road there, so be careful there. Looks like we got some moderate traffic along I-30 eastbound as you head toward the interstate I-40, and also along 630 westbound across Little Rock, too. That's a look at your traffic. Buckle up and be safe. Southern Bancorp, wealth builders for everyone, now serving Little Rock. On the Arkansas Traffic Network, I'm John Runyon.
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0: Yes, ladies and gentlemen, God bless the USA. God bless you all. And thank you for tuning in to hour number two of the Steve Finnegan Show. Here on this little bit rainy and dreary Tuesday afternoon, May the 5th, Cinco de Mayo. For those that are unaware, Cinco de Mayo is actually commemorates the Battle of Pueblo. This was when Mexico had a victory over France in Pueblo, Mexico in 1862. And then it became a day of celebration for Americans of Mexican descent. So that is a pretty cool thing to start off with. It's like I mentioned, I always thought it was so cool growing up that everybody wanted to celebrate St. Patrick's Day, whether you were an American of Irish descent or not. I never looked at it as cultural appropriation. I always thought it was cool that people liked my heritage enough that they would do that. And so we were talking about manipulation of language and how at the early part of the 20th century, going all the way back to when the NAACP was founded, I actually looked it up. And they used in 1909, when the NAACP was founded, it stands for actually the National Association for the Advancement of Colored People. And that's why I loathe the term people of color, because it's just saying colored people in the same way as the Democrats did when they were imposing Jim Crow laws and trying to deny black Americans their rights under law and guaranteed by the U.S. Constitution. So it was really, I hope you found that interesting on language control and thought control and the scholastic terrorism that's plaguing our country right now. Now, over the top of the hour, I got to answer some of your text messages real quick on that subject, and I'll cover that. But the other thing I wanted to quickly, besides saying happy Cinco de Mayo Day to everybody, I hope you might be going out and enjoying yourself some Mexican food, because that's America. We are a country, the only country in the world that anybody from another country can come into and become an American. And so all of us Americans will get together and celebrate the heritage. And I'm going home. I made them yesterday. I started early. Tacos, homemade, everything from scratch. And that will be dinner. It was dinner last night. It's going to be dinner tonight. Now, I am also giving away another pair of tickets for the Great White Slaughter concert, which will be Saturday, May 16th at 8 p.m. at the brand new Saracen Event Center. I picked another of their songs, Face the Day. So if you text in D-A-Y, day, as the keyword, I will enter you into that contest for a free pair of tickets from our good friends at Saracen Casino and the Saracen Event Center. Also, folks, make sure you're weather aware. It's been misty and rainy all day. Those roads are wet, so give yourself a little bit of extra time. Don't be rushing around. Don't want any accidents out there. But it's going to get a little dicey later on tonight. There's the potential for hail, some of them golf ball sized hail, or maybe even a little bigger. So if you have the a chance that you have either a carport or a garage, it might be a good idea to put your car inside tonight, just in case. And then as far as the language manipulation and like I said, it started off color people, then in the 60s is when instead of colored people, black Americans wanted to be called just, hey, I'm black, you know. And then we went to this African-American. Now, I've had several of the African-American slash black listeners text in. And ironically, they were all in agreement with the poll that I said that most black Americans would just rather be called the black American or just an American. And then several listeners, I don't know if they're black or white, Some of them said, hey, I'm black. And he said, we don't call you a white American or any other American, Asian or this, that, or the other thing. You're just Americans. I think it's ridiculous that they put an African in front of me. He said, my people didn't come from Africa. They came from Haiti. Okay, I get that. So very cool. This is how people feel, and that's the one thing about talk radio is everybody gets to express their opinions. So anyway, ladies and gentlemen, I mentioned as we were going to the top of the hour break, the nine reprobates that were arrested by a task force up in Northwest Arkansas in Fayetteville for soliciting a minor child. Nine of these dirtbags have been arrested, a joint operation. These are the type of people that we need to make an example of. Now, I also had a listener text in and say that, Steve, I heard that the federal government is dropping any more prosecutions on the Epstein, and I have not heard that. So I asked this listener if they could tell me what source they had, because I want to look into it further. I haven't heard back from them yet, so hopefully I will. So these are the nine dirtbags that were arrested now today for internet stalking of a child. Kenneth Evans, 57, of Farmington. Roy Frederick, 32, of Lowell. Mark Ewart, 41, of Rogers. Luciano Vasquez, 56, of Springdale. Jose Agrillo Tello, 40, of Siloam Springs. Wesley Henry, 31, of Fayetteville. Tanar Brashears, 21, Gentry. Charles Allen, 45, Bentonville. And Pedro Galeno Alvarez, 23, of Fayetteville. Of course, these are all going to be heard in Washington County Circuit Court. And they thought they were talking to a 14-year-old female who was actually an undercover police officer. So very much congratulations to the Fayetteville Police Department, the Arkansas State Police, Human Trafficking, the Attorney General's Arkansas Internet Crimes Against Children Task Force, Homeland Security Investigations. This was a joint investigation by them all. And the more of these disgusting people we get off the streets, the better. Now, I am sure we're going to get a little bit further into this on Thursday when I do my interview weekly with my good friend Jay Robertson from Opportunity Arkansas. But since the legislature is meeting right now, so far the bills have been cut or passed and introduced into the House and Senate to cut the state income tax by 0.2% and to lower the state's corporate income tax to a maximum of 4.1%. Well, if you look into the Arkansas Department of Finance and Administration, they've released the April revenue report. The state collected an extra $226.1 million in net general revenue above the forecast in this, what is the 10th month of the state's fiscal year. Of course, Arkansas, like most states, fiscal year begins on July 1st and goes through June 30th. So, ladies and gentlemen, I think it's very appropriate. Now, of course, several of the TV station, news stations were doing stories last night of people that are worried that all these welfare benefits are going to be cut. And that's not the case. The state has funded, the revenue stabilization law prioritizes funding, but with the surplus we've been running each year now, and this has been consistent, all these things are being funded. And the person I saw, and I'm not going to name names, I don't dox people and do that, although she did make a public statement about this, was, I would say, a woman that looked was in her 30s and quite healthy and worried about benefits being cut off. And I am sorry, if you are a 30-year-old man or woman that is healthy, you should be able to find a job and do it. And sometimes you just got to suck it up, Buttercup. You know, not everybody gets the job they want, but they're stepping stones. And sometimes you get a job to tie you over until you get the next job that becomes available that's more into what you want to do. It's like I said, for as far as going and becoming a talk radio host, that was never on my radar. I told my parents there were three things that I was going to do, and I did all three of those, beginning with wanting to be a soldier and serve this country. And God opened this amazing door into talk radio for me, and I love what I do. I love my audience. I love the interaction with everybody. So I'm a very blessed man to have this wonderful opportunity and give God all the thanks and credit and glory for opening this door for me. All right, before we go out and do that first traffic of this hour, I want to remind everybody that I'm giving away those tickets again. Face the Day is the song, so if you text Day into the American Leak Detection text in line 501-403-5276, I will be hooking somebody up with those free tickets between 5:45 and 6 p.m. All right, John Luke, let's go out there and check on that traffic.
1: Good afternoon. I'm John Runyon. Here's your Southern Bancorp traffic. Well, still working on cleaning up that debris on 440 westbound just past the airport road there, so be careful there. Looks like we got some moderate traffic along I-30 eastbound as you head toward the interstate I-40 and also along 630 westbound across Little Rock, too. That's a look at your traffic. Buckle up and be safe. Southern Bancorp, wealth builders for everyone, now serving Little Rock. On the Arkansas Traffic Network, I'm John Runyon.
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0: And welcome back, everyone, to the Steve Finnegan Show with me, your professor of democracy here on News Radio 1029 KARN. So I got through some more of the text messages, and wow, there is a hugely amount of people commenting about hyphenated Americans. And you actually reminded me, you put me in professor mode, and going back to President Theodore Roosevelt, of course, the youngest person to become president. John Kennedy was the youngest person to be elected president. But of course, President Teddy Roosevelt was the vice president when William McKinley was assassinated. And he was younger than Kennedy when he moved from the vice president to the presidency. And after he got out of the White House, he was giving a speech, you know, the man in the arena. There's so many wonderful quotes and speeches from President Theodore Roosevelt. And if you go back, ladies and gentlemen, he in this speech, and this was right around World War I, and there was very strong nationalism at that point. World War I is where my granduncle Arthur was killed in July of 1918. And this is about the time that Teddy Roosevelt, President Roosevelt, gave this speech. And I quote, "There is no room in this country for hyphenated Americanism. And a hyphenated American is not an American at all." He believed that using such identities could threaten national unity and loyalty. And that is exactly what the Democrats, the Islamo-fascists, and the Democrat communists are trying to do with this language manipulation. That's why I did that part of the show on the language and how they use that for thought control and manipulation of people, and up to and including the scholastic terrorism on this. And President Teddy Roosevelt also said there is only room for one language in the United States, and that is English. And that is so true, ladies and gentlemen. If you think about the turn of the century, the Irish people started immigrating en masse when the English were starving the Irish during the Great Potato Famine, where they were actually taking more food from Ireland into England at the time than they were leaving available for Irish people. And that's when the great Irish migration to the United States began. And even with me, I've mentioned this, my last two, I have had people in my family in this country going back to the American Revolution. But in my direct lineage, the last two people to come from Ireland were my great-grandmother Alice on my father's side and my great-grandfather Daniel on my mother's side. But these people came over. They all had jobs. My uncle, granduncle, picked my great-grandfather up and had a job for him, and he went to work right away. And of course, the economy was booming and growing. But that's 100% correct. And people from Italy, from Poland, from Germany, from China, Japan, the Philippines, all these people from Asia, from Europe, from Spain, it doesn't matter, all different languages. But think of how discombobulated we'd be if half the country was speaking English, then the other 50% were a mix of Polish, German, Spanish, Italian. Gaelic is the country's from the language from Ireland. Think of the chaos that our country would be in. So yeah, when President Trump says that they're going to make English the official language of the country, I think that is another way to unify people and make them do this. So that's just my opinion. And of course, I'll share it with you. Now, I had another question come up about Frank Jr., Mayor Mayhem here in Little Rock, and the situation with the mosques. And I'm not going to accuse Mayor Mayhem of doing something that I don't know for 100%. But I can tell you there is this unholy alliance, and the examples, of course, that radical Pakistani American now judge that was apologizing to a potential presidential assassin. Can you imagine? Just think for a second. At the point of when just mentioning President McKinley being assassinated, the cops up there that were around the president and guarding him when the assailant shot McKinley, they had to stop the crowd from trying to beat this guy to death. They were ready to go lynch them. President McKinley was an extraordinarily popular president. Or could you imagine some a judge apologizing, although now they're casting doubt on whether Lee Harvey Oswald was the lone assassin or even the actual assassin. But can you imagine what this country would have done if some magistrate judge apologized to Lee Harvey Oswald? We're sorry that they're only giving you a bologna sandwich and they're holding you in isolation cell without a window, Lee, after you just killed the president of the United States. But yeah, a lot of you have been texting me in on that. But anyway, you know, Mayor Mayhem, in what I was told, it makes sense given the fact, let me point out, that at the last Muslim holiday, Junior was there at War Memorial Stadium, and the Muslim call to prayer was being played, and he had this was the end of Ramadan celebration brought to you by Mayor Mayhem. Now, I can assure you that for us Christians, Mayor Mayhem did nothing on Holy Thursday to commemorate the Lord's Supper at War Memorial Stadium or anywhere else, nor did he do anything to commemorate Good Friday, the day us Christians believe the Son of God, Jesus Christ, the Messiah, gave his life and paid the sin debt in full for the world. And nor did he do anything on Easter Sunday for Christians, for the resurrection of our blessed Lord and the hope and insurance of the life to come, which is Christian beliefs. Nor did he do anything for Passover, of course, which in the same time that Christians are celebrating Holy Thursday, Good Friday, and then Easter, or commemorating them, he didn't do a thing for Passover for Jewish people. So is Mayor Mayhem actually harvesting ballots and working in concert with the Muslim community here in Little Rock? It would not surprise me at all, ladies and gentlemen. I have no concrete proof, but I suppose we can watch this in the upcoming election. Of course, as badly as Mayor Mayhem has done here in Little Rock, he has a very practical and strong challenger who has been a longtime city director that knows how the city of Little Rock operates. And I know director, now Vice Mayor BJ Wyrick, has a very solid reputation with the police department, the fire department, and the other city departments as a fair person that treats the city employees fairly and can't ask for more than that. So we'll continue to monitor Mayor Mayhem as always. All righty, folks, I will be back after the bottom of the hour news.
6: Fox News, I'm John Saucier. President Trump's moving ahead with a project called Operation Freedom to try and reopen the Strait of Hormuz as American forces intercepted Iranian missile and drones and destroyed attack boats targeting commercial shipping. Secretary of State Marco Rubio says this operation is purely defensive.
7: If no shots are fired at these ships and no shots are fired at us, We're not firing shots, but if we're fired on, we will respond, and we will respond with lethal efficiency.
6: The Trump administration has proposed $4.2 billion budget to the Environmental Protection Agency to support state environmental programs and state-administered loans for water projects. EPA Administrator Lee Zeldin on Fox Business.
8: We've across the board canceled almost $30 billion worth of grants. No more funding, left-wing NGOs and former Biden and Obama officials and Democratic donors. No more grants that go through up to four different pass-throughs.
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1: Good afternoon, I'm John Runyon. Here's your Southern Bancorp traffic.
4: Well, looks like everything got cleared up on I-30 eastbound. We still have an accident on I-40 eastbound, and that's outside of North Little Rock, and it's over on the right shoulder as you get near 440 interchange, so be careful there. And it looks like we got moderate traffic along 630 westbound across Little Rock. That's a look at your traffic. Buckle up and be safe. Southern Bancorp, wealth builders for everyone, now serving Little Rock. On the Arkansas Traffic Network, I'm John Runyon.
5: 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Slow down, phone down. Every work zone isn't just cones and signs. It's people trying to get home. In Arkansas, workers have been killed because drivers looked away for just a second. Those fines are doubled and lives are on the line. Work zones are short. Staying focused isn't asking much. Slow down, phone down. Let's all make it home.
0: And now you're up to date. Welcome back to the Steve Finnegan Show with me, your harmless little fuzzball of a host. We just got done going through Mayor Mayhem here in Little Rock. So I want to tell you something, and this is exactly why we must, ladies and gentlemen, like I keep saying, you must get back into the game and the truth matters. I don't use language to try to manipulate or thought control. I try to tell it pretty plainly as can be, and I think that's something that you, my audience, respects out of me. Now, before I get into what the imbecilic mayor of Seattle has done yet again to earn the ire of the few conservatives that I guess are left in Seattle, some sad news. If you recall, April 24th, the Conway Police Department took James Dunbar Jr. into custody, and he was in charge with endangering the welfare of a minor and injuring a child. Now the baby has died. The Conway police were summoned to the local hospital in Conway on the 24th after receiving a report of an infant coming in with life-threatening injuries, which they are required to report to law enforcement. So Conway Police Department investigators have charged the father, James Dunbar Jr., now with capital murder and three counts of endangering the welfare of the minor. Of a minor. Since this domestic battery in the first degree was upgraded after the baby died and the infant died. So, you know, the cops do the best they can to protect. And these are the people that the Democrats and the Democrat communists and the Islamo-fascists all want to defund. Imagine that. Now, ladies and gentlemen, I'm going to tell you the story. And then, as the late, great Paul Harvey said, the rest of the story. Now, Seattle elected a woman mayor, Katie Wilson, who has never had a real job in her entire life, kind of like Bernie Sanders. At least Mayor Mayhem worked for a bank for a period of time before becoming Mayor Mayhem, and he worked for the governor. But this woman, Katie Wilson, her parents were college professors, and they paid her bills and her husband's bills. So imagine what kind of person she is. Now, she wanted to get rid of all the security cameras in Seattle because she deemed them were unsafe for refugees, ladies and gentlemen. It means unsafe for illegal immigrants potentially committing crimes. Like, for instance, this case. Now, a 77-year-old man, a citizen of the United States, was caught on a security camera outside of McDonald's. And I don't know exactly where in Seattle this McDonald's is, but they said this is the worst McDonald's in the city of Seattle for crime and everything else. She was trying to get was going after her because the Seattle City Council actually approved expanding the real-time crime center circuit TV program, and she wanted to kill it and said, quote, "Turning on more cameras won't magically make our neighborhood safer, but it will certainly make our neighborhoods more vulnerable." Well, this 77-year-old man, I guess he was hungry for a Big Mac or maybe some French fries, who the heck knows. So he's going to McDonald's, walking on the street, minding his own business, ladies and gentlemen, not bothering a soul, when you see these two thugs come up behind and they knock him to the ground. And then there was no provocation whatsoever on this elderly gentleman's part, and they hit him from behind, the cowards. And you'll never guess, well, I'll tell you. After they knocked him to the ground and they started beating him, guess who did it? Ahmed Al-Badani Osman. Osman. Ahmed. There's no C like Ahmed the dead terrorist, but Ahmed Abdani Osman was arrested and charged with second degree assault. The police were still looking into the other assailant and trying to find them. Of course, they did not list any name on this second assailant, and he has not been caught or arrested. But after being charged, now this is Fox News has actually just posted this story on their page. Now I'm going to give you the rest of the story that Fox, so far it looks like, has left out. So he told, they beat him so bad, by the way, this 77-year-old man. They broke his knee and broke his arm, one of his arms, and he had this gigantic gash in his head above his right eye that required stitches to close this up, and they had to keep him in the hospital for over a week. So the radical Democrat communist judge in Seattle has released him on no bail. Of course they did. And of course, Ahmed Abdani Osman, age 29, coward that beats up a 77-year-old elderly man, was released back onto the streets. And he's gone, ladies and gentlemen. He's in the wind because of this. And he told the Seattle Police Department that his sister is the senator from Minnesota. Yeah, he was a Somali. He's so stupid. He didn't say whether he was the Somali that married her, the brother that married her, but nonetheless, his sister was the senator from Minnesota, is what he told the Seattle Police Department. So these two Somali refugees beat up an American citizen, so-called refugees, and then the guy tries to get out of it by claiming Ilhan Omar is, the senator from Minnesota is his sister, except for she's a congresswoman. Now, I know the Democrats are very gender confused at this point. They don't know what a woman is. They don't know, I guess, what a man is. If you don't know what a woman is, how could you know what a man is? Since the Democrats are so gender confused, there is actually a Somali state senator from up there named Omar Fattah. He tried to run for mayor of Seattle, but he was defeated by the Democrat communist Jewish mayor of Seattle. I guess Minnesota recognized what a radical that this 36-year-old. All I can say is if you've never seen what Senator Omar Fattah, Somali American, as he calls himself, is or looks like, he looks like the pirate. He looks exactly like the pirate that took over the tanker with Tom Hanks, ladies and gentlemen. Now, before we go on with the rest of the stuff, I do have an endearing story. I always tell you all how wonderful it is to meet listeners in person, and I don't mind you coming up and saying hi at all. And I will tell you this, on the first and third Saturdays of the month, usually, my Knights of Columbus runs a charitable bingo where we raise money for charity. All of us work for free and volunteer. So everything that we make from charitable bingo goes to the nonprofits and the different charities that we will support and help out. So this being the first Saturday of the month, I was working bingo. And lo and behold, one of the ladies comes up to me and says, and hugs me, which was very nice, and said, I really have to thank you, Steve, for recommending Dr. Crabtree and Arkansas Upper Cervical. And usually it's when I'm actually at my own appointment at Arkansas Upper Cervical that I meet so many of you listeners and get to shake hands and even a couple selfies now and then. It's a husband and wife team, doctors J.R. and Tanya Crabtree. Of course, I affectionately refer to Tanya as Dr. Mrs. Crabtree. And it was so nice to meet a listener outside that said how much Dr. Crabtree has helped her as well. And I can tell you how much they have helped me. This started with the first car accident and then right on through the second one. And holistic doc believes in the body's ability to heal itself, given the proper nutrition and the body functioning as God designed it. And that's what his goal is. That's how you got the URL for their website. It's turnmypoweron.com. And ladies and gentlemen, just as a side note, of course, Dr. J.R. And Tanya wrote up a summary, because this is the only healthcare I get outside of the Central Arkansas VA healthcare system is at Arkansas Upper Cervical. And you heard Justin Minton say this on the radio. He said, the insurance companies take Dr. Crabtree and his testimony very seriously. This is an all-around great guy and gal. Love J.R. and love Tanya. They've been with me since the start of the Saturday show. And ladies and gentlemen, I can assure you they'll help you. TurnMyPowerOn.com, or if you want to give them a call, you can call them at 501-279-2009. Okay, let us check in again on that traffic, and then I will pick a winner of the tickets for today.
1: Good afternoon. I'm John Runyon. Here's your Southern Bancorp traffic. Well, looks like everything got cleared up on I-30 eastbound. We still have an accident on I-40 eastbound, and that's outside of North Little Rock, and it's over on the right shoulder as you get near 440 interchange, so be careful there. And it looks like we got moderate traffic along 630 westbound across Little Rock. That's a look at your traffic. Buckle up and be safe. Southern Bancorp, wealth builders for everyone, now serving Little Rock. On the Arkansas Traffic Network, I'm John Runyon.
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0: And welcome back, everyone. I was just in the midst of notifying the winner of today's tickets. Congratulations. The last four is 56-23. They will be attending the concert on Saturday, May 16th at the Saracen Event Center. They will have a wonderful time seeing the two bands, Great White and Slaughter. But speaking about concerts and stuff, this ought to make everybody laugh. You know how Springsteen, old Bruce, the communist liberal billionaire, like they all seem to be? Now, I take nothing away from him working hard. Paul McCartney turned into a billionaire, a very talented person. And I used to be a Springsteen fan. I'm not going to lie. I loved his version as a kid when I was just either getting into my teens or just before I became a teenager. But his version of Santa Claus is Coming to Town. And now I'm at the point, if you gave me free Bruce Springsteen tickets, I would say, no, thank you. I'm not interested. But, you know, he had his No Kings tour, and the tickets were like $800 a piece. Nothing says No Kings like charging $800 for a ticket. Well, guess what? The concerts were canceled because of lack of ticket sales. Imagine that, ladies and gentlemen. I guess also... irritating half your fan base, like he did with me, for example, is not conducive to selling tickets, and nor would I pay $800 to see him in person. Another liberal disaster, whatchamacallit from Kiss. Darn it, his name just went out. I hate when that happens. Sometimes I can remember all these historical dates off the top of my head and give you stuff. But sometimes names, Gene Simmons. Yes, thank you, Stephen. The brain kicked into gear. Gene Simmons, I can't say exactly with all the superlatives he used, but he basically was being interviewed a couple days ago, and he told these people, from actors and actresses and musicians and songwriters, to shut the heck up and just do your artwork and entertain people. That's all they want out of you. They don't care about your opinion on politics. It means nothing to them. He said, it means nothing to me when you say something to me as a fellow musician. I'm going to vote for who I want to vote for. Now, I've had two of you intrepid listeners text in different things to me about the space. And, of course, yesterday, of course, was Star Wars Day with May the 4th. And the take, of course, on May the 4th be with you. And the listener today texted in and he said, how about we do something for the Sith Lords? And since today is May the 5th, he said that could be like May the Sith. And I was like, I guess if you want to honor the Sith and go to the dark side, we can have it as May the 5th can be May the Sith Day. But the other thing is, ladies and gentlemen, a very big event happened on May 5th. Of 1961, even before yours truly became a member of the planet Earth family, God's family here on Earth. But Alan Shepard in the Project Mercury, You know, if you remember the movie The Right Stuff that started off with the Project Mercury and how the astronaut and the NASA space crewed spacecraft program was put together. So May the 5th, NASA launched Alan Shepard into a suborbital flight, and Alan Shepard became the first American to go into space. So anyway, I thought that was pretty cool about something in our history. All righty. Now, this also is a sad story, but it comes with its just due because the ending happened in Texas and not New York or New Jersey or California. There was a FedEx driver a couple of years ago by the name of Tanner Horner who kidnapped, raped, and murdered a little 7-year-old girl by the name of Athena Strand. Well, they had his trial, and he was the jury and the judge pronounced the sentence today in Fort Worth, Texas. He dumped this little girl, this 7-year-old little child's body in a creek on November 30th, 2022. So it's taken 4 years for justice to be served. It said that after finding him guilty, the jury developed the jurors deliberated for approximately 3 hours, and then they came back and they sentenced him to death. And Homer, when he appeared before the judge, where the judge read and pronounced his sentence, he was not moved. This guy didn't smile, didn't cry, no emotion whatsoever, which tells me he was probably a sociopath, but no flicker of any type of emotion

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4: Taking defensive action. I'm Lisa Lacera, Fox News. Secretary of State Marco Rubio says Operation Epic Fury is over, and the U.S. is now focused on opening the Strait of Hormuz.
5: If no shots are fired at these ships and no shots are fired at us, we're not firing shots, but if we're fired on, we will respond, and we will respond with lethal efficiency.
4: And he says the U.S. is uniquely equipped to defend against the threat of Iran.
5: The primary responsibility for this Project Freedom is on the United States, because we're the only country that can project power in that part of the world the way we're doing now. We're the only ones that can do it, and we're going to do it as a favor to the world.
4: President Trump just posted on Truth Social moments ago that Project Freedom, the movement of ships through the Strait of Hormuz, will be paused for a short period of time to see whether or not the agreement can be finalized and signed. During the White House briefing, Secretary Rubio was also asked about the rift between Pope Leo XIV and President Trump over Iran.
5: I think what the president basically said is that Iran can't have a nuclear weapon because they would use it against places that have a lot of Catholics and Christians and others, for that matter.
4: Rubio travels to the Vatican this week, but Leo has not said Iran should obtain a nuclear weapon. He's called for more peace talks and has said he's reflecting biblical and church teachings. Oklahoma police say it was a fight that led to the shooting at a lakeside party, leaving multiple people hurt.
6: Edmond, Oklahoma police gave more facts on the Sunday night party where shots were fired. Sergeant James Hamm said it began with a call for excessive noise, which escalated. He said all of the 23 people they know were hurt had firearm-related injuries.
7: Those injuries range from graze wounds to being hit by shrapnel, as well as gunshot wounds.
6: Sergeant Hamm did not say how many people fired shots, but they are getting details.
7: There are potentially hundreds of eyewitnesses that have to be interviewed.
6: The suspects are still at large.
4: Fox's Gernal Scott. 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
1: From the News Radio 1029 KARN News Desk, I'm KRK Sincere Tonsil. The Garland County Sheriff's Office is looking for a 14-year-old boy who's been missing for more than a week now. Takarius Donerson is African-American and was last seen on Central Avenue in Hot Springs last Monday. We're also told he could possibly be near Pineberry Road. Deputies say he was on probation and removed his ankle monitor. He was last seen wearing a hoodie and joggers. Anyone with information about where he might be should call the Garland County Sheriff's Office. A Saline County pastor is facing charges for failure to comply with sex offender registration and gun violations. Carlton Brown has been leading believers at Sardis Bible Church. He was arrested at church and we're told more than a dozen guns were found during a search. As they meet in special session, state lawmakers are looking to cut taxes to bring down individual income tax and corporate tax by 0.2%. Both the Senate and House bills on this matter made it through the Revenue and Tax Committees yesterday. Some Arkansans are worried the income tax cut would come at the expense of needed programs and services, but the Senate bill sponsor says the plans won't impact funding for things like that. The tax cut for income tax would be retroactive to January 1st of this year if it becomes law, while the corporate cut would begin next January. I'm KRK Sincere Tonsil from the News Radio 1029 KARN News Desk.
2: From the Arkansas Storm Team, I'm KRK 4 News meteorologist Pat Walker. About a 30% chance of a shower or a thunderstorm this afternoon with a high of 79. Tonight, that's when the rain and storm chance really goes up, and that's when severe weather will be most likely. An 80% chance of rain and storms for tonight. Those storms most likely to be severe this evening before midnight. A cold front will come through. We'll drop down to 55 overnight. I'm meteorologist Pat Walker for News Radio 1029 KARN.
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6: Hello, America. 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Our number, 877-381-3811, 877-381-3811. 381-3811. One of the great things, good things anyway, that has taken place as a result of all the tumult surrounding this spectacular military and economic operation we're involved in, is people have come out of the closet. Have you noticed that, Mr. Producer? They've come out of the closet. Their fangs are showing. Their spittle is dripping. Their eyes are bleeding. They've come out of the closet. And that's good for you folks, because now you know who hates America, who hates our military, who gives aid and comfort to a genocidal regime. You know who hates Jews, who hates Christians, right? Who hates the president? People who you thought you could rely on, whose opinions you thought might make some sense. But now you know you can't. And virtually every one of these people, as I was saying at the close of the last hour, is an elitist, is in journalism or entertainment, has no independent accomplishments of any kind. And now you know what a bunch of frauds they are, what a bunch of bigots they are. And there's a lot of them. And that they are actually trying to elect Democrats in the midterm elections. Because they were never MAGA conservatives to begin with. Some of them even tell you that. The president has pointed them out. I've pointed them out. Others have pointed them out. Some of these are people that used to be on cable TV. Some of these are people that used to write for British tabloids. None of them could hold a job. None of them. They were either fired or left in controversy. Others are comedians. Comedians. And they say they represent the average man and woman. How do they represent the average man and woman when they don't even talk to them? They don't even talk to them. They represent the average terror-supporting Islamist. They represent the average Jew-hating Holocaust denier. They represent the average mental case. And they interview each other. Mr. President, have you ever seen anything like this before? They just interview each other over and over and over again. And then they're given headlines. They're given headlines by these sites, the aggregator sites. And here's the deal. The business model for all of them is to just attract attention, attract eyes. And so there's no boundaries. There's no governor. They have no self-control. Why am I talking about that? Because everybody's asking me about this. I'm just explaining it. They have no self-control. This is the nature of the beast. And they think the more sensationalistic they are, the more perverse they are, the more F-bombs they drop, the more goons and thugs they bring on their programs, the more attention they'll draw. The rubberneckers, the foreign bots, the foreign audiences. This is what they're left to do. One of them, Tucker, calls the president the Antichrist. Are you serious? And then denies it. But there's a video of it. If you've got Mediaite that had a founding editor, the executive editor, who was fabricating quotes. He's gone. We don't know where he is. Where's Waldo? What was his name again? Hall. What was his first name? Colby Hall. You got Piers Morgan, who has a very controversial background with one of the tabloids in Britain. Now he does his own tabloid. Not particularly bright. He's quite obnoxious. But he loves bringing on the Jew haters. That he loves. Then he'll bring on every now and then a Jew to say, see that? I don't support Hitler. He's an idiot. And, of course, Megyn Kelly. We've talked about at length. I fear now that I'm propping up her sorry ratings, Mr. Producer. She's losing eyeballs left and right. Now, we've been doing this almost 25 years. And one of the reasons why I think talk radio is so important, these AM and FM platforms are so important, satellite is so important, and so forth, because we're not stuck in this toxic cesspool on the Internet. By the way, the internet has a lot of good uses. It does. But if you live on the internet and that's your cocoon or that's your bubble day in and day out, and you read the comments, you're getting comments from people overseas, from foreign governments, you don't know one from the other, some of the most vile things you've ever seen in your life, and it affects people in a very negative way. Some people can't handle it. I mean, there's that story out about the gentleman from Storage Wars, who sadly took his own life, that he was being bullied on the internet. Daryl Sheets, who actually, I liked that show. I did like that show, and I liked him a lot. It's been on quite a while. I don't watch it lately, but you get the point. And then there's others. We find out that some of these, literally some of these killers go into these boardrooms or these dark rooms, people have different names for them, on the internet, where one person reinforces the next. I had a family member who told me, younger person, stay off the internet. I mean, if you're going to go to Amazon, do there, that's great. If you're going to listen to something, that's great. But stay off the internet as much as you can. And when you do a podcast, there's no staying off the internet. The internet is there. So the way you deal with this, and then they say you can't do that, is through freedom of association or disassociation. Now, what do I mean by that? We had a wonderful lady who called yesterday and said, can we do something about this? Can't the government do something about these people? No, the government can't. But we can. It's still a free country. We don't have to watch certain people or listen to certain people. And certain businesses don't have to platform some of these people. So it's like any other capitalist endeavor. It's like any other market. It's not about the First Amendment. The First Amendment applies to government interference and that sort of thing. We're not the government. They're not the government. And the platform's not the government. But they act like they have a right to do what they do. Like the Jimmy Kimmel acts like, I have a right to. No, you have no right to do anything. None. You don't have a right to an audience. You don't have a right to a network. You don't have a right to any of that. None of these people do. None of them. We'll be right back.
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6: Welcome back, America. We're here with our friend Jim Jordan, chairman of the House Judiciary Committee. You know, Jim Jordan, I was born in Philadelphia. I was raised there. It's not the city I remember, I can tell you that. I mean, the DA's a nut, the mayor's a nut, a lot of nuts there. And now it's a sanctuary city. They have a sanctuary city policy, and I know you've been looking into this, right?
19: We have. We've actually passed legislation to deal with this subject. Understand, Mark, that in the United States, almost a third of the country now lives in a sanctuary jurisdiction. You got 18 cities, you got 11 states, three counties, District of Columbia, and because they're big blue cities, big blue states, it's 31.5%. Almost a third of the nation lives in a jurisdiction where the politicians tell local law enforcement, don't work with federal law enforcement when it comes to enforcing federal law. And this is all part of the Democrats' plan. They 4 years of Joe Biden, they let in 10 million illegal migrants. Then they create sanctuary jurisdictions, which makes it tough to remove migrants who commit other crimes. And then they say, we're not going to fund the guys who do the removing. We're not going to fund ICE. Such a deal. That's their orchestrated plan that they're carrying out. And we're stopping it. We've funded ICE, and we're going to pass this sanctuary jurisdiction legislation. Hopefully, it's already passed our committee. We want to get it out of the House and get it over to the Senate. But that's just how crazy the left has now become.
6: Now, what does that mean? What does this legislation do?
19: Well, it says if you are local law enforcement and you want to work with federal law enforcement, you get immunity. It says that we're going to restrict the money, the grant dollars that flow to sanctuary jurisdictions if they've declared themselves, as Krasner and the elected officials there in Philadelphia have declared, then they are not going to be eligible for certain grant programs. You got to use the power of the purse. And then we also say, if you're a family or you personally were a victim of someone who was an illegal migrant, committed another crime, they failed to honor the detainer that I sent to the local detention center, sent to the local officials, they don't honor that and instead let that migrant out on the street and they harm someone, harm you or your family, you will be able to bring a private right of action and go against that entity who allowed that to happen to your family.
6: Well, if you peel immunity away from a DA or a city or something like that, that's going to have the biggest impact of all. Is that what you're doing?
19: Yep. Yeah, exactly. Exactly right. You let the victim sue. Now, understand, in 2025, 17,864 times there was a detainer filed at a local detention center. So an illegal migrant's in the jail for committing some other offense. They're in that jail. I says, we're going to send a detainer notice to the jail or detention center. If you're going to let this individual out, give us a heads up. We will come to the detention center. We will apprehend this individual there and then deport him and deal with him in immigration court. We will deal with him. But 17,864 times last year in sanctuary jurisdictions, they said no. They gave ICE the finger, and they released these individuals to the streets. And thousands of that 17,000 went out and harmed someone else. Many times it was an American. Sometimes it was another illegal migrant. But that was happening all over the country. And the left-wing political people say, that's okay? No, that's crazy. And that's what we're trying to get at with this legislation. And frankly, we may be looking at more hearings on this to highlight just how ridiculous the left has become. And then, you know, then they control the Democrat Party, of course.
6: How is this any different from pre-Civil War, this nullification by states of federal law, the Supremacy Clause, and all this sort of stuff? I mean, they can just nullify federal immigration law and say, we're not working with you. That's not the way that works.
19: No, we need to. I think, have some, you know, take this issue to court. We'll see what the Justice Department says. But I thought the same thing. This does seem like you said, historically, what the South and South Carolina were trying to do with nullification laws, and an attack on the Supremacy Clause as well. So, this is something we're looking at. Also, I've been very impressed with Attorney General Blanche and what he's been doing. And maybe he'll take a look at this issue and that specific concern regarding this issue.
6: Yeah, and I think what you're doing is fabulous. I mean, if you're lifting immunity from these officials, basically because they are not complying with federal law, and as a result of federal law, people are getting killed and maimed and property is getting damaged, that is a big deal. Am I properly explaining this?
19: You sure are. And the guy in the Krasner, the guy in Philadelphia, he's taken it a step worse. Remember, he's the guy who went to the airport and said, mm-hmm. I'm thinking about arresting the ICE agents who were helping out, who were helping the passengers deal mm-hmm. with it when the Democrats had shut down DHS and it impacted TSA. So it's like he's taken it even a step further. That's how radical some of these DAs are in around the country. But certainly Krasner is there in Philadelphia.
6: Yeah, and he has no power at all to arrest federal agents doing their jobs. None.
19: Yeah.
6: No, it's kidding. Like this no other kidding. Buffoon, they passed some law, I forget where it was, maybe it was Illinois, that they're not going to allow ICE in if they're wearing masks. They don't have any authority to say that, none whatsoever. What is with these people? All drama, is that it?
19: Yeah, it's all left all the time, and it's just, it's a crazy. So again, remember, let in 10 million, create sanctuary jurisdiction, so it's tough to remove any of those 10 million who commit other crimes. Then you don't fund ICE, the guys who do the removing, and it's as if it wasn't bad enough that you doxed them. These left-wing agitators doxed the ICE agents, threatened ICE agents, harassed ICE agents, spit in their face, swore at them, in some cases assaulted them. As if that wasn't bad enough, the Democrats didn't want to pay them. They still don't want to pay them. That is how radical this has all become, and it's the mindset that you see in the DA there in Philadelphia. That mindset now, unfortunately, controls the once great Democrat Party, which is now just simply the vehicle of the left.
6: That's why a lot of people get hopeless about this, I'll be honest with you, because they're saying, here you have a political party that does everything it can to sabotage our laws, to sabotage law enforcement, to sabotage Republican efforts to do the right thing, and so forth and so on. And now they've actually used the budget process, I should say, I guess the appropriation process, to try and starve ICE, who they're turning into the boogeyman, because ICE is trying to remove these people. And then these billionaire leftists, they claim they don't like billionaires. Well, they like a lot of them. And these billionaire leftists are funding these networks to obstruct law enforcement.
19: Sure are. You've explained exactly what's going on, and I probably, as I'm traveling around, I was in Indiana yesterday, I talk about just how this election is really this, are we going to let the left continue to take our country in this crazy direction? Because deep down, the radical left, they don't like America. I don't think Mamdani really likes America. When he was sworn in and talked about he said we're going to get rid of the frigidity of rugged individualism and replace it with the warmth of collectivism. That is frightening. But that's where the left is. They don't like what this country has always given its citizens. You got a goal, you got a dream, you work hard, good things happen. They want to undermine it all. And it starts with this policy they've adopted with illegal migration, with sanctuary jurisdiction, with defunding ICE. It is all about ruining this amazing place, 250 years, this amazing experiment in freedom we call America. And they're going to ruin it if we don't stop them.
6: Well, this sounds like fantastic legislation that can actually have an impact, because you hit people in their wallet, and that has an impact. Yep. And I know you need to go, Jim Jordan. You're doing a great job. We very much admire you here. So God bless you, brother.
19: Same here, Mark. Thanks. You too. Thanks for what you're doing. See you.
6: You too. Good man, Jim Jordan. It's a great idea. Make these bums pay out of their pockets. I'll be right back.

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4: This is a Fox News alert. I'm Tom Rigotti. President Trump announcing on his Truth Social platform that the U.S. is pausing Project Freedom. He writes, "We have mutually agreed that while the blockade will remain in full force and effect, Project Freedom, the movement of ships through the Strait of Hormuz, will be paused for a short period of time to see whether or not the agreement can be finalized and signed with Iran." A grand jury has indicted Cole Allen, the man accused of attempting to assassinate President Trump at the White House Correspondents' Dinner. Fox's Mike Emanuel reports there's one additional count.
5: The new charge is assaulting a federal officer with a deadly weapon. The others, attempting to assassinate the president of the United States, transportation of a firearm and ammunition with intent to commit a felony, and discharge of a firearm during a crime of violence.
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0: As you folks know, I've been advocating the arming of the Iranian people, you know, properly training them and so forth, but arming them for months along the lines of what the CIA did during the Reagan administration, part of the Reagan doctrine. It was very effective. Very. And if you want to take out a regime, that's how you take out a regime. You want to ensure that they won't go back to developing nuclear weapons and thousands of ballistic missiles. I don't know of any other way to ensure it than to have victory. Containment isn't going to work, in my view. Just my view. And I stated repeatedly. I stated repeatedly on Fox and so forth and so on. And the president was asked about this by our friend Hugh Hewitt on yesterday's radio show. Cut four, go.
15: Look, if they had guns, which they don't have, if they had guns, you know, guns were sent and other people took those guns. If they had guns, they would fight back. I'm convinced of that. But, you know, you can't have an unarmed population against people with AK-47s and stand there, even if you have 250,000 people. So, you know, you started off by asking me, would I like to see them? And I'm very torn on it because they lost 42,000 people in the first 2 weeks. I don't really want to see that. They have guns, and I think they're getting some guns. As soon as they have guns, they'll fight like as good as anybody there is.
0: They have to have guns, and I think they're getting some guns. I hope that's the case. But there's more. This morning, the president was asked about this in the Oval Office. Cut five, go.
16: You said recently that if Iranians were armed, they could take over their regime. Do you plan to arm them soon?
17: Well, I don't want to say that, but yeah, people say, why aren't they protesting? They want to protest, but they don't have any guns. So you could have 200,000 people protesting and have five or six sick people with guns. And when they start shooting them right between the eyes and you see a guy fall and another one fall and you have no guns, very few people would be able to stand there and do it. I mean, I understand. I tell them not to. Don't forget, they killed 42,000 people last month. 42,000 unarmed protesters and had no guns. So they had a 250,000 people crowd, and they had snipers. They had like four or five snipers in buildings up high. And you're standing there, and all of a sudden, the guy on your left goes down. And somebody, that's what happened with the women protest. They had 200,000 women protesting a year ago, and everyone thought that was the end of Iran. And then all of a sudden, a woman dropped dead with a bullet right there, always right there. And another woman dropped, and then the word started to spread. And then there was panic, and then they ran. And, you know, so I don't want that to happen. We don't need that. You know, we don't need it. But the only reason that they want to protest so badly, but they don't have weapons.
0: And he's diagnosed that absolutely correctly. Absolutely correctly. Cut six, go.
17: I called everybody in, Gary, and I said, you know what? We just broke every record. And now we're going to take a hit because we have to make a journey down to Iran to take the nuclear weapon. They would have had a nuclear weapon within 2 weeks. Remember, we sent that beautiful B-2 bomber in, and we blew up their nuclear potential. It was obliterated, for those that are not aware, and to a point where it would take them weeks to dig down, and we wouldn't let them dig down. We have our eyes on it all the time. But it was a very important thing.
0: Seven, go.
17: So what happens is that we have a situation where we have total control. As you know, the blockade's been amazing. It's like a piece of steel. Nobody's going to challenge the blockade. And I think it's working out very well. We're going to see. I can say this. Iran wants to make a deal. What I don't like about Iran is they'll talk to me with such great respect. And then they'll go on television, they'll say, we did not speak to the president. We did not speak to the president. So they play games, but let me just tell you, they want to make a deal. And who wouldn't? When your military is totally gone, we could do anything we want to them. Who wouldn't?
0: And then finally, cut eight. Go.
17: Other presidents should have done this. 47 years they've been toying with these stupid people. In many cases, stupid people. This should have been done by Obama. He went the other way. He was giving them cash. He sent plane loads of Boeing 757, took the seats out, and put green cash, $1.7 billion in the plane. Every bank in Virginia, D.C., and Maryland was stripped of their cash. They took out all the cash from the banks. They put it into a plane. A Boeing 757 packed with cash, and they flew it to Iran, and they let these guys just, I don't know what the hell they did with it, but they took it and then gave them billions and billions of dollars and bribed them basically to be friends. And after giving them tens of billions of dollars, they screwed Obama, okay? That's not the way we play. No, we do it the old-fashioned way. And they should wave. They're very proud. Maybe you won't see a white flag, but essentially, that's already what they are. They need, they should wave the white flag of surrender. In hockey, they say, uncle, right? When are they gonna cry uncle? And they have another expression. If this were a fight, they would stop it. But, you know, we have to go out and we have to do it. And it's very sad to see.
0: Very smart man. Very, very smart man. Knows exactly what he's doing. And I think what he's doing is he's trying to decide the best way, depending on their reaction, depending on the military input and all the intelligence input and all the allies in the area, on how to finalize this. My own view is not secret. Put an end to the regime. Put an end to the regime. Now, one question that keeps getting asked almost at every press conference is pretty disgusting. Pretty disgusting. And you'll hear it from the likes of Piers Morgan and Megyn Kelly and Tucker and the usual reprobates who are cheering for the enemy. But not just them. Not just them. You'll hear it from the Bernie Sanders, the AOCs, the Talibs, the Chris Murphys, real lowlives. And so, of course, it comes up with Pete Hegseth, who's really, really done a fantastic job. Let's listen. Cut 12, go.
18: In recent weeks, both Israeli Prime Minister Benjamin Netanyahu and Israel's head of Mossad have stated their intent not to cease combat with the Iranians. Netanyahu put this on Twitter. Israel's head of Mossad said Israel's goals are not finished until the Iranian government collapses. And so they're referring to the government that President Trump has brokered a ceasefire with and is working on a lasting peace in the region with. And so that's, you know, something many Americans, especially American farmers, are hoping he does get to a lasting peace. And so if President Trump is successful in that and the Israelis are explicitly stating their intent to continue fighting at a later date, how can you ensure America doesn't get roped back into a war if that comes? And secondly, with Netanyahu comfortable tweeting...
0: Stop. Roped into a war. See what I mean? And then secondly, with Netanyahu... Go ahead. Comfortable. Okay.
18: And also Netanyahu has continued bombing Lebanon despite President Trump explicitly telling him not to.
19: I would say your question is based on the false premise that somehow President Trump is being pulled in by Prime Minister Netanyahu to any of these actions. And that's where you're going. Just to be clear, President Trump has led at every step of this based on his view of American interests and America first. And we're grateful that Israelis have been very capable partners at many steps of this. And they may have some objectives at times that are slightly different than ours. But there's only one hand on the wheel ultimately directing this, whether it's Project Freedom or previously Operation Epic Fury, and it's President Trump. So we're grateful for their input, their insights, the existential nature of the threat they face from an Iranian bomb, the capabilities that they can bring to that, but ultimately the coordination will happen with the leadership of President Trump.
0: Now they've said it again and again and again, and then it's the line that the president's come under pressure. You know, he can't make his own decisions. Don't listen to the warmongers and the war hawks. The warmongers are the enemy. The warmongers are the enemy. Don't listen to the isolationists. Don't listen to foreigners whose countries are a disaster. The warmongers are the enemy. And Donald Trump hasn't been pulled into anything. And yet this is the narrative, the New York Times, the Washington Post. You could hear the so-called journalists there. This is the narrative of the woke right, neo-fascist isolationists. This is the narrative of the Islamists and the Marxists. On the one hand, they attack Donald Trump for making the decision. Then on the other hand, they pretend he's not making the decision. These people do not have your interests, your best interests in mind, America. An enormous 100%, 92% of you back the president. And interestingly enough, I just saw a poll today, overwhelmingly, Americans think we're winning this war. Now, let me ask you a question. Do you think it would be good politics for the midterm election if we turn around and say, we won, we're out of here? What are the Arab states going to do that have taken us at our word? What are the people in Iran going to do? I know what the regime will do. They'll go right to the communist Chinese, right to the North Koreans, right to the Russians. They'll build 10,000 ballistic missiles. They'll build their nuclear warheads, or they'll wait Trump out to the next president. And I've heard the president say he wants to make sure that doesn't happen. I've heard him say it publicly. Crazy. I want to share two stories. It seems the mainstream so-called media have not connected. Story number one. So the U.S. Treasury owns their own 2025 financial report shows $6 trillion in assets and $47 trillion in liabilities. That's off by $41 trillion. $41 trillion of negative debt over assets. It's worse than that. It's 6.5 to 1. And it's actually worse than that because they take off the book. You would all go to prison over this. They take off the books the unfunded obligations. $300 trillion. Since 2021, gold prices in the U.S. have moved in near lockstep with the debt. Because people out there who understand and diversify, including institutions and so forth, they're scared to death of holding currency, paper effectively, so they diversify. 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
0: Two facts, one conclusion. Fact one, the U.S. Treasury recently reported the government has $6 trillion in assets and $47 trillion in liabilities, plus $88 trillion more in promises it cannot fund. So by definition, that's insolvency. And since 2021, gold prices have tracked U.S. debt almost perfectly. Fact two, in 2025, global gold demand crossed 5,000 tons for the first time in history. Investment demand jumped 84%. And mine production rose just 1%. When governments print their way through insolvency, paper weakens and often real assets rise. 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
0: The show moves fast, doesn't it? 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It goes to a fantastic cause. How much time do we have, Rich? Marco Rubio held a press conference today because, obviously, Caroline Leavitt is out. She just had a baby. On the War Powers Act, man, he hit it out of the park. Something, again, I've been talking to you about for a long time. Cut 11, go.
1: Look, guys, I love talking about this topic. He's about the War Powers Act.
4: Yeah.
1: Okay, I love it. I was hoping somebody would ask. All right, hold on. No, boy, you don't let me answer. I got to answer the question. Okay. And I love it. I'll tell you why I love it. Because even as a senator, I said something. The War Powers Act is unconstitutional, 100%. Now, this is not the position of me, not the position of the President of the United States now. This is the position of every single president that has occupied this position since the day that law passed. It's completely unconstitutional. Now, we comply with it in terms of, like, notification because we want to preserve good relations with Congress, right? And we do that. But even as a senator, I would say that the War Powers Act is 100% unconstitutional. And look, I know some of you, whatever you want to say, but this is not this president's position. That has been the position of every single presidential administration since the day that law passes. An infringement on the president's constitutional powers. We don't acknowledge the law as constitutional. Nonetheless, we comply with elements of it for purposes of maintaining, you know, good relations with Congress, and we want them to be involved, and we want them to be informed. I have gone on Capitol Hill, I don't know, four times this year for all senators and all House members and Intel Committee and Gang of Eight. We want them to be involved in this, but I want to be clear on the point of the War Powers Act. It's unconstitutional, and it, every president and every administration has taken that position.
0: He's damn good, isn't he, Rich? He is really good. Okay, the Power Hour's next, Hour 3, and don't miss it. We'll be right back.
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